0: Saturday morning. Terry has used flares before and he's told Tom Elliott it's the overcrowding and failed police measures that are unsafe.
1: It's starting to become too crowded. I think crowd control at a place like Federation Square just doesn't work. The safety barriers just haven't worked. There's too many people, so maybe Fed Square's not the most appropriate site now.
0: The opposition argues higher interest rates making housing less affordable as auction rates slump to their lowest level in years. The Liberals argue the Albanese government's failed to deal with inflation. That is dragging real wages down. The party claims uncertainty over a suite of tax changes is also dampening the property market. Opposition leader Angus Taylor says the economic mismanagement is to blame for the problems the country finds itself in.
2: The most important way you can make it more affordable to buy a home is get interest rates down and real incomes up. And this government doesn't understand that. It's given up on those things. That's how you make housing more affordable in this country. But they've lost the plot. They've simply lost the plot.
0: The tourism industry believes an extension of the fuel excise will provide certainty for regional operators during the winter school holidays. The federal government's introducing legislation this week to keep the temporary fuel relief measure until the 2nd of August. The discount is being reduced to 16 cents per litre rather than 32. Margie Osman at the Tourism and Transport Forum says it means many families can now make that snow trip.
3: The only way you can get to the snowfields really is to drive. Look, 68% of people said that if the fuel prices went up again, they wouldn't be taking that drive.
0: Marvel Stadium management's expecting a new tour and rooftop walk to drive tourism to Docklands. Tourists will soon be able to walk along a catwalk to the edge of the roof, then also have the choice between abseiling or taking the stairs back down to the ground. Marvel Stadium Scott Fitzgerald telling 3AW it'll give some of the best views of Docklands and the city.
4: We have done a fair bit of work and we're in the process of installing, you know, kind of like the high ropes course with those tethers and the track that makes you safe up there and keeps you safe as you're walking around the live edge, seeing some of the best views of the Docklands, the Balti Bridge and also the CBD.
0: More than 3,000 people have braved the cold to welcome the winter solstice in Hobart's Derwent River. The nude swim, which is held as part of the Dark Mofo Festival, is an annual celebration to mark the shortest day of the colder months. Finance the dollar, 70.18 US.
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0: Uruguay and Cape Verde are locked at 2-2 late in injury time after the island nation equalised in the 61st minute.
6: Oh, it's a little bit wayward. There's a chance and a goal for 2-2. Cabo Verde are level in the match. Wow, it's the first touch of the ball for Helio Varela, the substitute.
0: Serena Williams will play singles at Wimbledon this year. The 44-year-old's been given the final wildcard spot. The seven-time winner has played two doubles matches since making her competitive return earlier this month after a four-year absence. St Kilda will get a clearer picture today on Jack Sinclair's lower leg injury after yesterday's 22-point loss to the Western Bulldogs. The club says it was a calf and not an Achilles injury. And that's the latest news and sport.
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10: I'm Pat Gordon. Community priorities were front and centre last week when Corangamite Shire Council representatives met with state decision makers. Claire Coulson has the story.
11: Council representatives, including Mayor Kate Makin and Chief Executive David Ray, visited State Parliament in Melbourne to meet with government and opposition MPs. Discussions focus on Corangamite's priorities ahead of this year's state election, including seeking funding for the Skipton Recreation Reserve, Port Campbell Prince Town Trail and the Camperdown Production Precinct. Broader issues were also raised, including land use conflict, fire recovery, emergency services and ongoing challenges facing rural communities. Claire Coulson, Ace Radio.
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15: A partly cloudy day today. Slight chance of a shower becoming less likely late in the morning with light winds today becoming northwesterly, 15 to 20 k's per hour in the late evening. For tomorrow, Tuesday, showers increasing, 16. Wednesday, a shower or two, 15. Thursday, partly cloudy, 15 degrees. Today in Warrnambool and Port Ferry, a top of 14. Mortlake and Terang today, 13.
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15: Right now, it's 9 degrees.
9: 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On 3AW and across Victoria, this is Tom Elliott.
16: It is 7 past 10. I want to look at scams in a moment, in particular romance scams. Now, these are where someone, you think you've met someone online and you chat with them for a while. You don't actually meet them in person. You know, usually the person at the other end is saying, oh, I work on an oil rig or I'm working overseas at the moment, but send me some photos of yourself. Here's some photos of me. And, you know, you chat and you chat and you chat, and then eventually when the emotional connection has been established, they say, oh, look, I desperately need some money. And I've come across this very sad example of a woman called Jane, probably not her real name. She apparently has autism and a learning disability, and she got scammed, and she sent almost $650,000 to this man purporting to be in love with her. Now, the money's gone. She won't get it back. She's now got lawyers who are trying to go after the bank that transferred the money. Now, I, as much as I feel sympathetic for Jane, I just feel that, you know, if you are an adult and you choose to send your money overseas and put it into someone else's crypto account or something like that, unfortunately, you've made a very silly and very expensive decision, but you can't sort of expect to be bailed out for being stupid about things. Anyway, we'll look at that in a moment. Emails are coming in, mornings at 3aw.com.au. On timber, coming from Tasmania, rather than being harvested here in Victoria. Peter says, so Dan Andrews did nothing to stop the use of old growth timber in Victoria then. I'm not quite sure of the tone of Peter's email, but no, I don't think there was any attempt to say you may not build a house out of spotted gum or something like that, or black butt or any of the other native hardwoods that people use. They simply said it can no longer, forests in Victoria can no longer be used to harvest timber. And again, what is happening is that more trees are being chopped down in Tasmania, and I might add in New South Wales, to feed Victoria's demand for timber products. And on the subject of the word or the term Bogan, which is actually a town in New South Wales, I think 40 years ago, to call someone a bogan was considered a term of derision. It was someone who was a bit uncouth, a bit rough around the edges. I think it's changed now. I think people are quite happy to describe themselves as bogans, and I don't think it's meant as a rude word anymore. Steph says via email, I can't see how the term bogan is offensive to anyone. Steph says, I grew up in a very bogan town in New South Wales where the epitome of being a bogan was having the postcode tattooed on you. Ooh, hadn't heard about that. Thank you, Steph. 133693. Darren, good morning. What's happened?
17: Good morning, Tom. Over the last several months, I've been complaining to VicRoads that someone's living on Wurundjeri Way under the westbound ramps that go to Dynon Road. As you turn left, as you turn right from Dudley Street in West Melbourne and drive between the two ramps, the eastbound and the westbound, there's a solar panel hanging out between the road and the side concrete panels, a solar panel and someone's living there. There's an enormous amount of rubbish, shopping trolleys, bikes. And I've seen 9 kilogram gas bottles. But the solar panel hangs out on the north side of the westbound ramp so that it's capturing the sun. So whatever trolls living under the bridge can remain there. I keep bringing up SnapSend solved it. I've rung VicRoads. They say, oh, you know, it's they're homeless people. We can't move them on. And I think the amount of graffiti and the amount of rubbish that is now on those two ramps, the eastbound and the westbound ramp, is just ridiculous. And if they had a 9 kilogram bottle, a gas bottle underneath there, and if that blew up, I'd hate them to be going to the coroner saying, what did they do about the person living underneath there? Not to mention any services are there. It's just a duck shove.
16: No, I agree. And one of the things about SnapSend Solve, and I've heard on other programs on this station, people talk about how wonderful SnapSend Solve is. You see some graffiti or you see some rubbish on the side of the road, you take a picture and then it just disappears. There's got to be a willingness of whatever the authority is, whether it's a council or VicRoads or whatever, the police maybe, to want to do something. Now, graffiti is one thing, but when it's people squatting or living illegally, homeless people, it's like no one wants to do anything. I mean, not much has changed down on Elizabeth Street in the CBD, for example, which is a haven for homeless people. Look, I like solutions. I think, you know, it's easy to identify a problem, but if you really want to try and fix it, you've got to come up with a better way of doing things. And to me, the quarantine centre at Micklemore is just, it's obvious. It is, like, we built it using taxpayers' money. It costs several hundred million bucks. It can hold several hundred people. It's there, you know, not far from the centre of Melbourne. It's empty. I do not understand why we just don't get every homeless person and say, there you go, we're going to stick a roof over your head, we'll give you a couple of square meals a day, we'll provide you with some services to help you get your life back on track. And to me, that is just an obvious solution. Living in a clean, you know, sort of bungalow-type dwelling has to be infinitely better than camping out in front of a shop every night. And yet, we don't grasp this opportunity. Look, Darren, thank you. We'll check that out. And you could be in the running for the weekly Word on the Street prize, a $1,000 voucher to spend at Imp Jewellery, the handmade and remodelling specialist. And if you win that, automatically you'll be in the running for the yearly prize, 60 grand towards a Mercedes of your choice, thanks to Mercedes-Benz Brighton, where you can book your Mercedes in for a service before 30th of June, which isn't far away. It's only 8 days. And service prices starting for just $399. So back to scams. Look, scams are very upsetting and, you know, we've all seen them. I mean, there's email scams. There's a text scam doing the rounds periodically where someone texts you and says, oh, it's your daughter or your son. My phone is broken. I'm on someone else's phone. Please send me money ASAP. I'm in trouble. Now, a relative of mine, an older relative, got one of these recently and we had to persuade her that it was not real, that it was a scam. And then she wanted to ring up the scammers and, you know, give them a piece of her mind and that sort of thing. Romance scams are another thing. They also play off people's emotions and they essentially target people who might be lonely, who perhaps have been widowed or divorced. And it's very easy to create a digital online persona. So if you're a lonely woman in, say, her 50s, you've been divorced, you haven't met anybody else, and suddenly online you meet a man who says he works overseas and he's coming back to Australia soon, and here's a picture of him, and he likes to go for long walks on the beach and hold hands and that sort of thing. And then once the emotional connection is established, suddenly the request for money to begin. And again, I came across this story this morning, sad, very sad, about a woman called Jane, and she's been the victim of one of those scams. She's forked out almost $650,000, which is a lot of money. And now she's trying to get her bank to pay up. And I have to say, as harsh as it sounds, I don't think it's the bank's responsibility. An ex-guest from the Australian Communications Consumer Action Network, Carol Bennett, good morning.
18: Good morning, Tom.
16: Well, it's true that scams are everywhere now, aren't they? I mean, they're online, yeah. they're texts, they're phone calls, they're just everywhere.
18: Yeah, they really are, Tom, and they're very, very sophisticated. And as you say, often they target vulnerable people, but any one of us can be scammed because it is just now so difficult to detect them that Australians lose $2.2 billion to scams, and that was in 2025 alone.
16: So The argument here is, and this in particular, I'm focusing on these so-called romance scams where, you know, someone pretends to be someone that they are not and tries to get the person on the other end to fall in love with them, and then they start asking for money. So that is a particularly nasty form of scam. But should banks be required to repay any monies lost?
18: Well, there is new scam prevention legislation that has been through the Parliament, and now there's three designated sectors. So it's not just banks, it's banks, telcos and digital platforms that are now on the hook for only $3,000 will be the first sort of tranche of this legislation when it comes into effect that will be reimbursed to consumers who've lost money. And often consumers lose a hell of a lot more than that. So it's just to recognise and to reimburse people who just can't afford to lose that money in the first instance. And in the UK, Tom, they've brought in legislation that requires mandatory reimbursement. So the consumer has to be believed, and then what happens is it gets sorted out between the different sectors behind the scenes, and then they work out who's responsible and who's going to pay which bit of their responsibility. Because there is a recognition that this is a growing issue, that these platforms, digital, telco and banks are all vectors for increasing scam activity. So there does need to be some responsibility by those sectors.
16: But see, for example, one of the things that scammers often do is when it comes to transferring money, they say, please transfer it into this crypto account. Here are the instructions on how to do it. Now, I know my bank, which is Westpac, if I were to try and do that, they send you a warning. They say, we don't think this is real. We don't think putting money into a crypto account is a good idea. We're warning you, this is probably not right. But if you've received that warning and you still choose to go ahead with the transfer, why should the bank bear any responsibility for that?
18: Well, I think that, you know, in this case that you were talking about with Jane, for instance, Tom, she didn't get those warnings. It seemed that, you know, she was able to transfer that huge amount of money without any questions really being asked. And I think there is a responsibility, and certainly banks tend to, you know, do that. They do ask the questions. But there is also, you know, as I said, very sophisticated scamming techniques now where, you know, scammers can impersonate people you know, people you've just been talking to. It can be very believable, to the point where, you know, you actually believe that this is what you need to be doing because it's part of a conversation you're already having, you know, with that provider, with that company. And then they come along and say, well, okay, now it's time for you to transfer money. Well, most of us are going to assume that that is a legitimate activity because it's part of the conversation we're already having. So, I mean, banks, telcos and digital providers are all providing a service that they make, you know, genuine profit from. And part of that service and part of that risk is that, you know, they are a vehicle for this kind of increasingly sophisticated scam activity. There is around the world an acknowledgement that these companies, you know, have to take some responsibility. And the idea, I think, Tom, is if the banks and telcos and digital platforms are required to reimburse consumers, that they'll actually try and prevent them in the first place because they don't want to be forking out money. Mm.
16: I know, and I get
18: it's
16: that.
18: It's only a small amount, $3,000.
16: Yeah, $3,000, I know. It's less than 5% of what this lady Jane lost. But again, my feeling is, though, if you get a warning and you choose to ignore the warning, I feel then that it has to be on the consumer or the person who sends the money. I mean, if you've been given a warning and you choose to ignore it, then I don't know what else that a bank or a telco can do.
18: Yeah, I think in a lot of these scam cases, it's not a choice because they're so sophisticated, you just don't know the difference. But in a case like this, I guess this is where the idea is that there'll be some kind of dispute resolution scheme. And during that conversation between those different sectors, it'll be decided who is actually going to be responsible for paying which bits, you know, and who did what during that interaction, so that there is a fair way of sorting out who's responsible, and you know that solution would then be arrived at based on that dispute resolution process. So there's safeguards in there that protects everybody. It just means that for consumers, and like Jane, I mean, $650,000, who could afford to lose that kind of money? But for many people, just the cost of living, you know, if you're losing even a few thousand dollars, how on earth do you pay your bills? How do you manage? How do you get by? So it is important that there is, you know, that we are able to have this legislation in place, that we are able to protect people, particularly as these scams become so sophisticated we can't pick the difference between what's genuine and what isn't.
16: All right. Thank you for your time. Carol Bennett there, the Australian Communications Consumer Action Network. Again, though, often people are their own worst enemies. They want to believe that someone has fallen in love with them. They want to believe that there's a pot of gold at the end of the rainbow. And, you know, the individual has to bear some responsibility. Anyway, the total compensation payable tops out at $3,000. This is poor old Jane, who lost almost $650,000. 1-3693 at 10:20.
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16: Emails, mornings at 3aw.com.au. Graham says on the romance scams, just imagine all the rorting if the banks did have to reimburse them in their entirety. That is true. On David says, talking about cutting down native timber, I did not hear a word of protest from the Greens about the trees being cut down to build wind farms here in Victoria. And yeah, David, there's a chunk of virgin bush we can call it that, up in Queensland. It's full of animals and birds and everything. And it's been levelled to produce a wind farm. And it's like, you know, really? I mean, is the great god of renewable energy that important that we're going to chop down? It's thousands of hectares of, you know, bush where the animals and birds still live. It's a bit like the saying from the Vietnam War. In order to save the village, we had to destroy it. And Bruno says, how is it people who hold the flares don't have their hands burnt? Bruno says, I'd rather see a person holding a flare, however, and not a machete. Well, that's true. But look, one end of the flare burns and the other end does not. What was interesting before is we had a call saying you no longer have to have flares on board a boat. There are other technologies, presumably electronic ones, which you can use instead. Sandy, hello.
1: Hi, Tom. Great show, young man. Fabulous. There's a new scam, I believe. Some other people might know, but you make an appointment online to a doctor. A lot of times it's monitored through HotDoc.
16: Yes,
1: and
16: that's right.
1: This morning I received a text to tell me that I had some money outstanding from HotDoc, and if I could give them my details, you know, they'd look into it for me. And of course, it was done 4 o'clock in the morning, which is always a good sign to look out for. And one of the things, instead of saying you're, it was you, you know, you, yes, and we will find out if you're not you're, but you. So,
16: yeah, there are always little signs, but I mean, I use HotDoc as well, you know, booking GP appointments and the like, and it's a very useful app. But yes, when you trust something, that is the way the scammers get their way in. There's another one I've noticed, Sandy, which is also would get past the guard of a lot of people, where instead of getting a scam email or text, suddenly you get an appointment that pops up in your electronic calendar, and it's like a meeting for such and such, tap here, because calendar entries can have, you know, web links and so forth in them. And somehow, I don't know how they do it, but somehow they get hold of your calendar and put something in there. Now, again, I've seen quite a few of these, and I don't think I've fallen prey to any of them yet, but a lot of traps out there for the unwary. Thank you, Sandy. Jerry, good morning.
2: Good morning, Tom. How are you?
16: Good, Jerry.
2: Tom, I want to talk about, I've been trying to get onto, I've had a bit of a mental freeze. I want to talk about Crime Stoppers.
16: Crime Stoppers, yes.
2: I've been trying to get onto them for the past 2 weeks. And I get put on hold for half an hour, sometimes 20 minutes, and then they come back and say to you, oh, you know what, you can just send us an email or whatever. They've got only 9 to 5 kind of operating hours, where, as we know in this state, we have crime going on 24/7, and you just can't get onto them.
16: Well, that's interesting, because we, of course, do quite often pass on or advertise the Crime Stoppers website and phone number, you know, if you've seen something. Look, Jerry, stay on the line. We'll get your details, because I must admit I haven't run Crime Stoppers myself, but if the service isn't working, if they're making it difficult for you to report something that's going on, then we need to know about that. Jerry, we'll treat that as word on the street, and you could be in the running for the weekly prize, the $1,000 voucher to spend at Imp Jewellery. Crime Stoppers, hard to get through to. Andy, hello.
3: G'day, Tom. Hope you're well.
16: I am. Thank you.
3: Tom, regarding all these potholes, I'm on the road 40 to 50 hours a week, and, mate, it is absolutely disgusting. We've had company vans damaged. Maybe a tip for your listeners. I use the Waze app, and it is absolutely amazing. At least nearly every pothole that I come past, it is absolutely amazing.
16: As in, it tells you that a pothole is coming?
3: It actually does, and then you can say it's still there or it's been patched, or yeah, it's saved me heaps of money.
16: I know a lot of professional drivers use Waze. They say it's simply the best mapping app there is.
3: It actually, even if you haven't got a destination in, you leave it in the background and it'll list any emergencies and it lists every pothole. It is a great app. Get a lot of users to get on it. It'd be great.
16: All right. Thank you, Andy. I must say, I tend to use either Google Maps or Apple Maps. And if you drive around the inner city, you tend to know a lot of little shortcuts, like one-way streets and so forth. I can almost always beat the estimated time of arrival. And I don't understand why the mapping app, which is supposed to be all-seeing and all-knowing, can't seem to grasp that there are better ways. You don't always have to travel everywhere on a main road and be subject to traffic lights and so forth. And it's just something I've noticed. But if I can't beat the app by 3 or 4 minutes, I reckon I'm not doing something right. Deb, good morning.
0: Oh, good morning, Tom. I'll just take a speaker. There's a really sophisticated bank scam going on at the moment. It comes through a mobile phone number, and then it says, we've noticed that it's a Westpac bank. We've noticed there's an amount of $750 just come out of your account. We don't believe it's genuine. Press 1 if you haven't made this transaction. So I did. And then I got put through to this very nice-sounding Englishman who then went through and said, oh, madam, we're terribly sorry. Yes, we'll put an extra layer of protection, blah, blah, blah, blah, blah. And then he said, do you have your physical card with you? And I said, yes, I do. And he said, can you give me your card number? And I said, well, surely if you work at the bank, you should have those details. And he said, oh, but madam, he said, if every bank employee was could access, you know. Then and then he said, this has also got the Australian Federal Police involved. And I went, look, thank you. I think what I'm going to do is I'm going to actually ring my bank and just check it out. And he immediately hung up. But I work with elderly people and I've had to tell them all, and they've all had either home phones or their mobile phones with exactly the same thing from National Australia Bank, Commonwealth Bank and the ANZ.
16: And
0: so just
16: sadly,
0: for people to be really careful. Just say, look, I'll thank you. I'll ring my bank and check it before
16: that is good advice. I mean, look, sadly, older people are more prey to these things, not because they're less intelligent or anything, but they've grown up in an era when, you know, online banking and apps and even mobile phones didn't exist. And so there weren't the ways to contact people. In the old days, there was what they called the Nigerian letter scam. You know, you'd actually get a letter in the mail from someone who says, I've got $10 million in an account in Nigeria, and if you send me $10,000, we can get it open and split the proceeds. And then that went from letters to the fax to the email. I don't even know if the Nigerian scam still exists. But there are so many different ways. And I had an issue years ago. My bank credit card had been compromised. And the bank sent me a text. I was actually at the football. It was in 2022 or 3. And the problem was the bank had previously said, we will never send you a web link. But the compromised transaction was itself a web link. And so I thought, right, well, the bank has said it will never send me a live link. But this text does have a live link in it. And I spent several days going back and forth with the bank to try and decide, was the bank's text a real one or not? As it turns out, it was real, but the bank had broken its own rules. So again, it's so difficult sometimes. 133693, news headlines now with David Armstrong. David, good morning.
4: Good morning. Is that the Nigerian prince, remember him?
16: Yeah, that's right. It's something like that. We've got millions of dollars trapped in a bank account, you know, because the new communist government won't let us get it out. But if you give me 100 grand or 10 grand or whatever, we can get it out.
4: Our news at 11 o'clock, there was a stabbing outside a block of flats in Port Melbourne last night. 45-year-old man, was attacked on Bath Place. It was a random attack. He is recovering in hospital. It came just hours after a man was stabbed to death in the Geelong suburb of Noor Lane yesterday. I mentioned to you 2 or 3 weeks ago that Sir Keir Starmer was in trouble. That has come to fruition. He could resign as early as tomorrow because a man called Andy Burnham has been elected in a by-election there, and they love him and they want him to be the next Prime Minister.
16: Well, Keir Starmer is sort of about as unpopular as Jacinta Allen. And yes. Labor will lose the next election with him in charge, so they're looking for an alternative.
4: He's a little bit left, Mr. Burnham, isn't he, Andy Burnham?
16: Yes.
4: Yes, very much. It's really interesting times over there. Vegemite launching a new product here for kids who don't like the saltiness, the strength of the original Vegemite. It's got half the salt, lighter in colour, and has a creamier texture. Well, if you can't have the original, mucking around.
16: Remember, it was 2009, I looked it up, they had a new form of Vegemite and they called it iSnack 2.0, and that was just an utter disaster. I don't think you can buy it anymore.
4: And in sports, Serena Williams will play at Wimbledon. She received a wild card entry. Not so for Nick Kyrgios. He will not play singles, but he will play doubles. All of that at 11.
16: And just quickly going back to Nigerian letter scams. You know who I think of or what I think of when I hear about those scams?
4: Eddie Murphy.
16: Eddie Murphy in Coming to America.
4: Yes.
16: Goes, Beef jerky.
4: Yes.
16: It's a very funny film. David Armstrong there, back with the full news at 11. 1-3-6-9-3, mornings at 3aw.com.au. I mentioned this earlier, but some very funny and interesting pathetic details have emerged about the money the state government spent on the machete ban ad blitz. Amongst other things, they wanted to film it at the Preston Police Station, but it wasn't open, even though it's supposed to be open 24 hours a day. They filmed some of it up in Sydney, and from what I've gathered, the taxpayers' money was spent to buy machetes to make the ad look realistic. So anyway, we'll look at that in a moment. 1-3-6-9-3, anything else you would like to discuss at 25 to 11?
6: 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Call anytime and join the conversation. 1-3-6-9-3.
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16: It's 20 to 11. I just want to talk briefly about the government's machete ad blitz at the moment. Just some very funny but disturbing details have emerged about it. But look, Karen called us about half an hour ago about a two-car accident along Donnybrook Road near the Growling Frog Golf Course in Woodstock to the north of Melbourne. Ambulance Victoria say they responded to reports of a collision there. Advanced life support paramedics assessed and treated two patients at the scene. Those two people are now being transported by road ambulance to hospital, one to the Northern, the other to the Austin. That's all we know. At the first hour of the program, we spoke with soccer supporter Terry, who has friends who took flares and let them off at Saturday morning's game against America, at least at the Fed Square broadcast. And Terry admitted to us that, not that day, but other days, he likes to take flares to the soccer, and he tried to contrast safe flare users from unsafe ones. Ian says it's nice that someone like Terry and his mates can even afford flares for no good reason. It's also great that his boss, assuming he has one, is giving him a few hours off next Friday for the next Socceroos game. Well, the thing about the flares is, you're less likely to see them at daytime broadcasts, which a lot of these ones are because they're on the west coast of America, because it's much easier to spot who has set the flare off in daylight hours. The thing about Saturday morning's game was, of course, that it was still dark. It was like 4 a.m. And so easier to smuggle something in and then easier to let it off without the police being able to see exactly who has done it. 133-693, mornings at 3aw.com.au. 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Jennifer, good morning.
5: Good morning. Tom, you had a gentleman speaking before about Crime Stoppers. I've had the same experience, but even worse. It's happened over 2 to 3 years. Not that I'm a regular caller for them or anything, but just at the different times I've run Crime Stoppers, they seem absolutely hopeless.
16: Really?
5: And it's made me realise I'm wasting my time here.
16: What sorts of things do you ring or have you run Crime Stoppers about?
5: Well, I can't remember a lot of them. A lot of them were just small, small incidences and so forth. But there was one that was, to me, a much more important one, and I was pretty disappointed at the way it was handled. We actually live next door to an Airbnb, and in previous years, or the last couple of years, the people there had a spa bath that was right on our fence and next to my bedroom. So I could hear all the conversations that used to, a lot of the conversations that would go on in that spa bath late at night and so forth, which was pretty horrible.
16: But what sort of things were they talking about? Were they talking about criminal issues?
5: Well, yes. The one that upset me the most, I mean, I'm a mother and a grandmother and that, but was about these two younger men talking about having sex with children.
16: Oh, and that's disgusting, yeah. Well, look, Jennifer, look, stay on the line as well. We'll treat that as word on the street too. We'll get in touch with Crime Stoppers and just find out, like, how the call service works, or, as we've heard from you and others, maybe doesn't work all that well. Because, look, if two men are talking about that, I mean, that is serious. You know, offences against children are some of the most hideous offences that anybody can even contemplate committing. Thank you, Jennifer. And you could be in the running at the end of the week for our yearly Word on the Street prize, $60,000 towards a Mercedes of your choice, thanks to Mercedes-Benz Brighton, Melbourne's only all-in-one Mercedes-Benz destination, just 15 minutes drive from the CBD. Look, this, just briefly, the state government, as you know, early in the year had a sort of an ad blitz against machetes. Now, I think the whole machete thing, you know, the bins that they put out and that sort of thing, I think it was a disaster. I don't think they only collected about, if memory serves me correctly, about 9,000 machetes, and some of them were allegedly, hardware stores dumping the machetes they had in stock in the bins, so they weren't machetes that criminals even had in the first place. It's emerged today, and this is in the Herald Sun, that So the government spent $3.6 million on one of its ad campaigns. Now, they wanted to shoot part of it at the Preston Police Station, which is supposedly open 24 hours a day, 7 days a week. For some reason, when they wanted to do the shoot, the station was not available, which I don't know if that means it's not open. So they instead shot part of the ad up in Sydney, which I find a bit strange. I mean, we don't have any shortage of police stations here in Melbourne. And why would you spend the extra money to shoot scenes up in Sydney? I mean, the machete ban is a uniquely Victorian thing. And then they needed some machetes, so they went and bought them using taxpayer money. We're not talking about a huge amount of money. I think they spent $1,300. So they spent $1,300 and went and bought machetes, presumably from hardware stores and the like, up in Sydney to shoot part of the machete ban ad that ended up airing down here. Now, look, this was not the most expensive part of the whole thing, but the point is this. A, you

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2: 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It's still pretty cold outside, currently 10 degrees, forecast top 15.
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2: It is 10 to 11. Tony Jones joins us. Now, TJ, can we now say officially that Carlton is the real deal? Are we back?
14: Hang on. You can't do this. You are on record. I'm going to dig the tape out like 18 months ago by saying that is it for you, never following football again, let alone Carlton. And but a typical Carlton man, you're back on the bandwagon. But to answer your question, absolutely, you're back. You've got to face some pretty good competition at some point, but I just think you're an exciting team to watch. I think Josh Fraser, even though he says he's not even contemplating the senior job at the moment, I mean, he has to be, and it's going to be really difficult for the hierarchy to overlook him, even based on what he's done so far. But Tom, can I just take you into the rooms after the game on the weekend? This, to me, will go down as one of the highlights of the season.

0: Yeah, I was watching that. It was number 46, Matthew Cottrell. And apparently he's been doing rehab. He had an injury, and he learned how to play the harmonica. And I'm pretty sure that was the opening bars of the Billy Joel song Piano Man, which suddenly then links into We Are the Navy Blues. But I've never seen that before, and it was quite something, wasn't it?
1: Well, it was amazing. We played it on the Sunday Footy Show yesterday, and we also played in the rooms of the 1963 Grand Final before that game when Bob Davis was coach, and he had Happy Hammond in there and also another guy playing a piano accordion. So it is very much 60 years on, history repeating itself. But I think it's great. And we had Jagger Smith on yesterday as well, and I said, surely that has to become a thing now. He's got it, and he said, well, unfortunately, it's the only song he's got in his repertoire. So I'm not too sure if we'll see it again.
0: Well, I mean, of course, in football, you know, winning trumps everything. I mean, you can be successful in terms of, you know, sponsorships and you know, memberships and all the rest of it. But, I mean, you know, winning games is the reason people go to the football and whatever. But what I find extraordinary, though, is how the same bunch of players under Michael Voss honestly couldn't buy a win. And yet, under Josh Fraser, they just want to win, and they seem to be enjoying their football, if you can say that, in a way that simply wasn't the case 2 months ago.
1: Well, that you can say that because it's 100% correct. They are enjoying their football, but what he's done is he's allowed them this freedom. Now that's being seen on the training track. It's being seen on the football field. I mean, this also, you know, there is some credit being paid to Michael Voss for building up to this particular point. But the shackles are off, and he's allowing them to enjoy themselves. And that's why you're seeing Patrick Cripps, who you might recall only 6 weeks ago, the experts were saying, oh, look, he's not a captain's bootlace. Get him back to WA. Yep, you know, let him restart. Well, they're not saying that now because Sam Walsh is going great. Chera's going great. Mackay, you know, one of the much maligned footballers going around. Harry has suddenly hit his straps as well. Now, it's no coincidence this has happened, I'm sorry, since Michael Voss left. And we're seeing the same thing at the Melbourne Football Club. Stephen King is allowing them to play with this newfound freedom as well. So how does a club like Melbourne turn it around, even though they didn't on the weekend, but turn it around when you've lost players of the calibre of Clayton Oliver and Christian Petrarca?
0: Well, that's right. I mean, Clayton Oliver was playing for GWS on the weekend, as he does now, and Petrarca plays for Gold Coast. And you think, you know, there's two of the best midfielders going around, and yet Melbourne have somehow been able to, you know, step up without them. So, well, I suppose the big thing is if you're the Carlton hierarchy, and I'm not, but, you know, do you just give it to Josh Fraser? Do you go through the process, whatever that is, or what?
1: Yeah, you have to go through the process because, you're beholden to do that, and you have to do that. And I don't think Josh Fraser would want this given to him on a silver platter anyway. I mean, he's got to earn it. So far, he hasn't put a foot wrong, 5 out of 5, but you've got to face some pretty good opposition, and that's still to come. So I think also you don't play any more games out of Melbourne, I think. So, mate, no. It's great. It really, I mean, it's better than the mood that was around there 6 weeks ago, which was just, you know, Carlton supporters phoning up AW's hotline after matches, screaming blue murder, so to speak, you know, tearing up membership tickets. Now, yes, it's great. It's just, and from a Collingwood supporters' point of view, I think it is fantastic to see this group of young blokes finally enjoy themselves again.
0: What a pity, just very briefly, that we haven't seen any sort of transformation at Essendon.
1: Well, now there's a real problem for Andrew Welsh because, yeah, I'm still of the firm belief that job is Dean Solomon's. You know, and I did a luncheon with James Hurd on Friday, and he left no one in any doubt that he is still desperate for that job. But how does the board appoint Dean Solomon, who hasn't done anything at the moment in terms of victories? And unless he does get a few under his belt, that's going to be very, very hard to sell that to the members and the supporters who continue to sort of ride this wave of momentum for James Hurd.
0: No doubt. Tony Jones, good to talk with you at 5 to 11.
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0: All right, it is almost 11 o'clock. News at the moment with David Armstrong. After the news, I mentioned at the start of the program, there is concern that 150 students a day in our school system are being suspended from school, but is this the right sort of punishment? Which I would say, well, what other sorts of punishments do teachers and principals even have these days? We'll look at that after the 11 o'clock news and your calls. Anything you'd like to discuss, 133693. And if you're a bogan, is it rude or not?
14: 3YBFM National News. Harvey Norman's renos are underway, and so is their renovation sale, clearing stock and slashing prices.
15: 10 degrees in Melbourne, cloudy atop today, 15. It's 11 o'clock. Good morning. David Armstrong, a man recovering in hospital after he was stabbed in what police believe was a random attack at Port Melbourne. The 45-year-old was found with a stab wound on Bath Place off Knott Street. Around 5:30 last night, his attacker fled the scene before police arrived. It came hours after a man died in a daylight street fight stabbing in the Geelong suburb of Noor Lane and the fatal shooting of former boxer Hussein Dahani in Ascot Vale. One Nation leader Pauline Hanson has been given extra security amid concerns for her safety, that of her staff and the public. As support for Senator Hanson continues to grow, there are fears she could be deliberately targeted. The One Nation leader has been urging the Prime Minister to increase federal police presence around her. The Chief of Staff, James Ashby, says the party should not have to beg for it.
16: I think it's only fair if the Prime Minister thinks it's good enough for him to get personal security in the way of the AFP. I think it's only fair Pauline Hanson is afforded it as well. No one in a political position should have their life put at risk by, you know, the odd crazy or mentally unstable person out there.
15: Authorities are dealing with a giant whale carcass which has washed up on the surf coast, prompting an alert it may attract sharks. Surfers and beachgoers were forced out of the water at Torquay on the weekend. The Victorian Fisheries Authority issued an advice warning, then followed by an emergency beach closure. Former Liberal member Colleen Harkin causing headaches for Victorian Party leader Jess Wilson, saying she'd be concerned if Ms Wilson became the next Premier. Ms Harkin has defected from the party, confirming plans to join One Nation, expressing no confidence in Ms Wilson. Skills Minister Colin Brooks telling reporters he agrees.
17: I join her in expressing no confidence in Jess Wilson. $40 billion worth of cuts, coalition with the One Nation Party, will mean cuts and chaos for the Victorian people if they are elected in November.
15: Australians being urged not to rush their returns as tax time rolls around. The ATO is warning rushing to lodge returns can lead to delays and amendments having to be made. Assistant Commissioner Anita Challen says getting in first does not mean a faster refund.
18: Taxpayers who lodged before pre-fill is available were more than twice as likely to make a mistake. And last financial year, the ATO corrected more than 140,000 individual tax returns.
15: In finance, the All Ordinaries up 15 points and the dollar is trading at 70.18 US.
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15: Melbourne star Bailey Fritch has ended speculation about his future beyond this season. The 29-year-old five-time leading goal kicker committing to the Demons for three more years. St Kilda star Nazia Wanganeen Millera is expected to come under scrutiny for flipping the bird at the crowd late in the loss to the Western Bulldogs yesterday. The Socceroos' defence will be walking a tight line in Friday's final group game against Paraguay. Four of Australia's five defenders have yellow cards. A second yellow means that player will miss the round of 32. Assistant coach Milo Jednak says it's not something they've addressed.
19: You know, we're trying to analyse that. We'll see how that goes. And again, it's the sort of broader conversation regarding that hasn't happened yet, but let's see what the week brings.
15: Cape Verde's incredible World Cup journey has continued, drawing 2-2 with Uruguay this morning. And Wyndham Clark has won the US Open by one stroke from fellow American Sam Burns. No Australians made the cut. That's the latest news and sport.
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22: I'm Pat Gordon. 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Spokesperson Matt Jelly says this year both the WDFNL and Local Umpires Association have jumped on board.
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4: A partly cloudy day today. Slight chance of a shower becoming less likely late in the morning, with light winds today becoming northwesterly, 15 to 20 k's per hour in the late evening. For tomorrow, Tuesday, showers increasing, 16. Wednesday, a shower or two, 15. Thursday, partly cloudy, 15 degrees. Today in Warrnambool and Port Ferry, a top of 14. Mortlake and Terang today, 13.
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4: At the moment, we're sitting on 11 degrees.
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0: In a moment, what is the appropriate way to punish a bad student? And by bad, I mean a student who threatens fellow students, maybe threatens staff members. There is concern today that something like 150 students a day across Victoria are being suspended from school. And educational specialists say, well, you know, this is very bad. I mean, if you keep missing too much school, you fall behind. If you fall behind, you're more likely to feel angry about school and to lash out at others. But you can't have kids who threaten, maybe, you know, beat up other students or threaten teachers and not face a punishment. We had, I think his name was Glenn Rangus early on the program, and he said that when he was at school, he was in grade six, so he's probably 11 or 12 years old, and he was behaving like a child. And so his teacher put him back in the preps, and for 2 weeks he had to sit there drawing with crayons and playing with the kids in the sandpit in the prep class. And then when he was in year nine, he was sent back for a week into year seven. I don't mind that. 1-3-6-9-3. Emails are coming in, mornings@3aw.com.au. Bruno says, Tom, dressed up as much as you like. AFL is a suburban game that will never be played worldwide, unlike soccer, which is. Well, no one's arguing that. Look, Bruno, I am one of those people. I don't think trying to play footy overseas makes a great deal of sense. You know, we've tried it in China. We've tried it in New Zealand. I think the Western Bulldogs want to play games in India. It's never going to work. But I think we can still take pride that we have invented what, for me, is the most exciting form of football that there is. And I've played rugby union, I've played rugby league. I've also played soccer, believe it or not, years ago. Footy, to me, is the best combination of athleticism and skill and using all parts of the body. And Australian rules footballers are the best kickers of the ball out of a hand of any code of football in the world. We kick it further, the game is hard, it is physical, the high marking is fantastic. So to me, it doesn't matter that it's only largely a suburban Melbourne game, it's still a great game. And on Nigerian love scams, Bonnie says, Dr. Phil over in America has probably done 100 shows on them. He said, so the problem is he explains to people that they're being spoofed and they almost always go back. Bonnie says one lady spent $15,000 on paper that the scammer told her if she dipped it in a special solution, the paper would turn into money, and she still believed it. Yeah, well, that's a problem. And there is no, we were talking before about these so-called love scams or romance scams. And sadly, this lady called Jane, who is apparently autistic, forked out almost $650,000 to a love rat who probably wasn't even a real person. Or if he was a real person, he was not the person he purported to be. And now she's trying to get her bank to reimburse her. And I think the problem here is that, look, yes, banks can do their best to warn you about scams, but if you get a warning and you still choose to do it, or if you are silly enough to send someone that you've never really met $650,000, then, you know, you are being your own worst enemy there. Dave joins us. Dave, good morning.
25: Morning, Tom. Just wanted to give you a call regarding an incident I had last night. I noticed I was picking up some takeaway on a Sunday night and noticed a guy coming out of a pizza shop that could hardly stand up, clearly affected by something. I rang the police because my wife got into the car and said, did you see that guy come out? He was stunk like alcohol. And I said, you won't believe it. He got in to drive, used his, like, leant along his car and slid along it to try and find the door. Couldn't get in the car. I rang the local police and got told that there was no units available to respond.
0: So did he eventually drive off?
25: He did, yeah. And I was actually, when I was on the phone, I was asked if there was any way that I could impede him from driving off. Like, I can't remember the last time I signed up, but, and it's not the police's fault that they're so thin, but, yeah, he actually drove off and I was gobsmacked. I gave him the rego and they said they'll try and follow it up at a later date.
0: It's a bit late now, though, isn't it? I mean, once he's so that is disappointing, isn't it? Imagine if he had hit someone on the way home and hurt them or killed them, and the police hadn't done anything.
25: Correct. Yeah, and like I've got a car that records things, so a new Tesla. So I went and had a look at the footage, and it's you can see him staggering. He nearly drops his pizza. Obviously had a big day and decided to get something to eat, but. I was just flabbergasted that when I explained to them how intoxicated he looked, that it was, sorry, we just can't respond to it.
0: It is. Look, David, thank you for that, David. It is a weird one because one of the issues that we do heavily police is drink driving as well as drug driving as well as speeding. And I've often questioned why we go so hard on those offences and yet other ones we virtually ignore. But even so, if this guy was so obviously and visibly drunk, you would have thought the police would perhaps drop whatever it was that they were doing and try and do something about it. But look, sadly, Dave, I'm sort of not surprised. And I have told this story before, but years ago I was in Abbotsford, just a couple hundred metres on the other side of Victoria Street in North Richmond, and there were two guys shooting up heroin in someone's front garden, or you know, they were sitting on their sort of like, where their gate was, and they had their socks and shoes off, and they were shooting up heroin into their toes. Well, I assume it was heroin. And there was a police patrol nearby. And I went up and I said, look, you know, there's two guys shooting up like on the footpath there. And the heroin injecting room is just over there. And the police just looked at me and said, what can you do? And I'm like, well, okay, you could go and arrest them. It is illegal what they're doing. And the police chose not to do it. And sometimes I think there's selective enforcement of the law. Look, Dave, thank you. Okay, so suspensions. When I was at school, the punishments went from, you know, writing things out 50 times to litter duty at lunchtime to a lunchtime or an after-school detention to a Saturday morning detention to a suspension and in very extreme cases to expulsion. Now, and by the way, when I was young, we still had caning and the strap and that sort of thing too. Now, it seems that punishments have been stripped away from teachers, and the one they seem to have left, particularly for serious breaches of school rules, is suspension from school. And there is concern amongst educational types that this is very bad for the students in question, but no one seems to say, well, okay, well, what do we do instead? I mean, we can't allow, you know, a student who threatens other students or maybe threatens members of staff to go unpunished, but if suspending them from school is not the right thing to do, what do we do? Annex Geist is a former principal, founder and CEO of Real Schools. Adam Voigt, good morning.
8: Morning, Tom. Thanks for having me.
0: Well, I mean, I can see why, you know, continually suspending a child from school is bad because they miss a lot of school and fall further and further behind. But if they're behaving particularly badly, what do you do instead?
8: Yeah, and so for me, Tom, I think the first thing we need to acknowledge is that suspension needs to be a tool that's always available. But I think what we are finding is that, you know, and even your caller that spoke about it earlier and, you know, your recollection of it as well when we were at school, is that the impact of the suspension these days just isn't the same. You know, we've got kids who go home, they don't have both parents are working, so they're either online or they're watching unsavoury things on the internet or they're on a skateboard. And so it doesn't work as a deterrent particularly well. And as a result, we get situations where young people are, you know, the best way to improve the chances of a young person getting suspended is to suspend them. So they end up on a recidivist cycle. So what we do need to do is have a look at how can we help build young people who are accountable and responsible. And there are schools out there that are doing that by taking a different direction. They are reducing not only behaviours of concern, but their suspension rate significantly by doing that.
0: But how do you reduce the bad behaviours? What is the alternative technique?
8: Yeah, so the technique that we're using with a lot of the, we're working with about 375 schools around Australia on this, and one, for instance, in Victoria is Wangaratta High School, who are doing a terrific job of it, is called working restoratively, which means that instead of actually sitting there and just giving the young person the suspension, which brings them back into kind of a Mexican standoff with either the teacher or the student that they've harmed, what they actually do is they're held accountable to sitting down with that person and being in a conversation with them and being put to work. You know, saying, so if you've done the wrong thing by a student, you're going to have to break a sweat. You're going to have to spend some time with them. You're going to have to make sure that they feel safe at school again. So there's a little bit of work in terms of relationships there that actually helps young people not only kind of take responsibility at the time that they don't take by playing a video game, but it actually creates an environment in the school where they start to have these sort of don't get on that recidivist cycle, and then don't get on the school to prison pathway, which is where schools, systems that have gone really hard line around the world have found that they've contributed to, and that's not what we want.
0: It's just that I've had some experience, not me personally, but children in my life in earlier days with restorative justice, and the problem is it doesn't seem to distinguish between the perpetrator and the victim. It just says, oh, come on, let's all be nice to each other and sit down. Yeah. You say sorry and you say sorry, and then we all go away and everybody's, you know, very happy again. And I don't think that really solves anything.
8: No, I don't either. And that's why schools for a really long time, I think the way that restorative justice and restorative practice has been rolled out in schools has been really weak for decades. Oh, I think that what we've had is a situation where that fake apology, I don't know, Tom, if you've ever copped a fake apology from a 14-year-old girl, it's about the worst one you can get. You know,
0: I've copped a few at work on a regular basis, but anyway.
8: The roll of the eye and the flick of the hair and you know that it means that it's absolutely inconsequential. But what we're finding is that when we get in early, in particular, and we've got a lot of schools, a lot of primary schools at the moment that are really able to drastically reduce not only their behaviours of concern, but suspension rates by actually teaching these kids these habits early. I've watched 2 year one boys that had a bit of a spat recently. I watched them come inside, and within 5 minutes, they'd kind of, no written language, no teacher involvement. They'd drawn a picture about what went wrong at recess. They drew some emojis about the way that that affected each other. And they drew a picture of a plan for how they were going to fix it at lunchtime. And they handed the little board to the teacher. Now, that's two kids who are learning really early that when you screw up, you've got responsibility to the other person, and that actually carries on, becomes a skill for life.
0: What about a 16-year-old who bashes up another student quite seriously, and that student says, I'm now frightened to come to school? I mean, surely then the only solution is, well, the basher has to be removed from the school.
8: Too right. And so, you know, I'm definitely not coming here to say to you that I think we need to not suspend. I think it's actually the worst part of the conversation is we keep having this circular, you know, symptom-based conversation, which is that either suspension's really bad, we need to stop doing it, or schools are out of control, we need to suspend more. And all it does is kind of move the threshold and doesn't actually get to the root cause. We definitely need a situation where high harm incidents like that allow people to have a bit of a breather, to have a break before that person returns. We do need to remember our government schools take all comers, so these kids are coming back, and that gives us time and space to actually do the work required to give us a chance of being successful when that kid does come back. So we need to have the tool available. We've just got to be a bit more sophisticated about how we use it.
0: It's very unfashionable, but is there a role for a reintroduction of corporal punishment?
8: Yeah, I don't think so. And so one is that we know that particularly we want to keep kids in schools, and we know that things like corporal punishment actually create an environment where young people are less likely to not only come to school but more likely to get on that school-to-prison pipeline that I mentioned earlier. And I think that the other thing is that we're really struggling to keep our teachers in the workforce at the moment, and none of them got into the caper because they wanted to belt kids with a belt. And we all know that we sort of hark back to our halcyon days of kind of, you know, well, I turned out all right. And we turned out all right because of a whole bunch of other factors. And I think we're going to really struggle to introduce something like that in any kind of effective way.
0: All right, thank you for your time. Adam Voigt there, CEO of Real Schools. 133693, mornings at 3aw.com.au. But look, restorative justice, maybe for little kids, has a place. As I've got older, I probably think a reintroduction of corporal punishment wouldn't be a bad thing. I think that it would humiliate, yes, it would hurt, yes, but it's immediate, it's something that people understand. It's not just willy-nilly violence, it's structured violence. You know, you will be caned six times, no more, no less. 133693, and now for a World Cup soccer update in the clash of the heavyweights, the traditional rivals, Uruguay versus Cape Verde. That's right, Cape Verde. The game finished in a draw, 2 goals each. New Zealand are currently up 1-0 against Egypt early in the match.
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0: 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Kate, good morning.
36: Good morning, Tom. How are you?
0: Yeah, good, thank you.
36: Good morning. When I was in high school, we had a disciplinary system called the withdrawal room. So if you muck up in class, the teachers would all have a form in their desk. They would fill it out and they would send you to a room that had a substitute teacher in it where all the naughty kids were. And they'd send you with some work to sit there and do work. Nobody ever did it. But the worst thing was is that in the next class, just say it was maths. Next time you had maths, you had to go to the withdrawal room. So it was two lessons. Now, this put me so far behind because I was a troubled kid. And I really wish that I had a teacher that recognised that I was troubled and had done something about it in a different way. I just think that was the worst form of discipline ever.
0: So what was troubling you, Katie?
36: I was just a little rebellious. My parents had got divorced, you know. I didn't really understand at the time what was going on. But, yeah, you know, and I wasn't a bad kid. Like I said, I was just troubled and I just needed someone to recognise that, you know, and maybe give me a little bit more time.
0: Yeah, I mean, and Katie, part of the problem here is that you're dealing with a wide variety of misbehaviour, from talking back to being a bit troubled, to being the class clown, to maybe, you know, fighting with other kids and occasionally physically threatening teachers. And the problem is, and I guess the reason I wanted to bring this up today, is that schools are sort of being reduced to, you know, maybe just one punishment, a suspension, and that's it. And for a lot of kids, not going to school for a week is better than going to school for a week, for them at least in the short term, because they can sit around at home and play a video game and do whatever. And there's so much you can't do, though, now. And I just wonder whether we've taken so many tools, if I can call them that, away from teachers, like, you know, you cannot do this and you cannot do that to a student. And the teachers are left with their hands in the air going, okay, well, what are we supposed to do? Thank you, Katie. Philip joins us. What's happened, Philip?
1: G'day. My mum's had a fall this morning, and so far we're 2 hours waiting for the ambulance to get here. She's quite badly snapped her wrist, her ribs. She's pretty sure she's broken a rib. And the suggestion so far from the ambulance that was we lift her up, which obviously I'm not willing to do with a suspected broken wrist, rib, and her definite broken wrist. 2 hours waiting time. We're in Brodale.
0: She must be in a lot of pain.
1: She is. She's in a fair bit of pain, and pretty frustrated.
0: So is your mum just lying on the floor? Is your mum just lying on the floor?
1: She is. She's got her husband and my sister and that with her. But it's just unbelievable that it takes this long to get an ambulance in Victoria.
0: And whereabouts are you again?
1: We're in Grovedale.
0: Okay. Well, look, Philip, we'll see what we can do. I mean, look, often the ambos are expensive and they're very busy, I should say, and they have to prioritise cases. I would have thought, though, broken wrist and broken ribs and, you know, I assume your mother's, you know, getting on a bit, like, that's not good. I mean, broken ribs in particular, you can hardly breathe. Look, Philip, stay on the line. We'll get your details. We'll see what we can do. We'll see if we can find out if there is a problem with the ambulance service at the moment. And, of course, you could end up in the running with a yearly Word on the Street prize, the $60,000 towards a Mercedes of your choice, thanks to Mercedes-Benz Brighton. The end of financial year savings on new and demonstrator vehicles is now in their final days and must end on June the 30th. Danny, good morning.
2: Morning. How are you?
0: Yeah, good, Danny.
2: It's just going back on what Gentleman said about that drink driver that he observed and had video footage from.
0: Yes.
2: It was quite a few months back. I was supposedly observed by an individual in the public throwing a cigarette out of my window during the summer period. And I received a letter in the mail and a please explain and a fine attached from the EPA for littering out of a moving vehicle. Now, I'm wondering, how is it that the EPA can get my rego, my details, my name, my address, send me a fine and a please answer, but a person of the public with a video footage and eyewitness account of a drink driver can't submit the same thing to Victoria Police for a next day visit at home and a fine?
0: It's extraordinary. And I've never been comfortable with those EPA reports. That's where, you know, someone has dobbed you in. I mean, you know, you might have been picking your nose or something like that instead. I don't know. But, I mean, if there's no evidence that you've were actually smoking a cigarette and have thrown the butt out the window, I don't get it. All right, what are you doing about the fine, Danny?
2: Oh, no, it's been thrown out because at the time my vehicle was actually being serviced by BMW South Yarra, so I wasn't even driving. I wasn't even in the state. So I definitely was someone who was just trying to be a little bit playful with the EPA. But it has been dropped. But why can't the police come back the next day with, you know, a please explain, a fine or something? If someone is that drunk, surely there's something can be done after the fact. If they can't
0: I agree. And one of the things he has, of course, is he has the video footage from his Tesla. So, you know, that you can say, look, here's this person. He can hardly stand up. He's sliding down the door of his car to try and get in the car. So there is, well, not proof because he hasn't been breath tested, but it's fairly obvious that, you know, he's clearly under the weather, as we used to say. Look, Danny, thank you. That's a very good question, that one. And well done on getting out of your fine. Arke, good morning.
3: Good morning. How are you, Tom?
0: Good, thank you. What's happened?
3: So I work at a private swimming school in Berwick. And we've had our copper pipe and meter stolen. And so has the medical centre next door and allegedly the school up the road and possibly one of the car yards.
0: So none of the water heater's not working then?
3: Well, there's no water whatsoever. We haven't got a meter, nothing.
0: It's extraordinary, isn't it, the idea that copper can be so valuable that it is worth breaking into a business and stealing a few metres of copper pipe to sell to some scrap metal yard?
36: Well, it's quite inconvenient because we've got, at this time of the day, we've got all our little kids and they can't use the toilet, parents can't give their kids a shower. We've had to source in some water, like bottles of water, and trying to do our best. But it's just inconvenient because I've had to come home from work early because I can't run the cafe.
0: Yeah, okay. All right, look, okay, so that's the A-pool in Berwick on Kangan Drive. All right, I think I know the one you mean. Okay, thank you. Copper theft, it's a real issue. I mean, this is related, although somewhat at a tangent, but BHP's last profit report, BHP made more money out of copper than it did out of iron ore. So copper's become this incredibly valuable metal because of the rise of electrification. You know, copper is absolutely needed in, you know, in some batteries, but certainly electric engines and so forth. And that means the price of copper is going up and people are pinching it. Okay, we'll treat that as word of the street as well. You can find yourself in the running for the weekly prize, the $1,000 voucher to spend at Imp Jewellery, the handmade and remodelling specialist. David Armstrong joins us now for the news headlines. David, good morning.
4: Good morning. The news at midday, confirmation that One Nation leader Pauline Hanson has been given extra security with concerns for her safety. Mm. She has been urging for a while now, urging the Prime Minister to increase federal police presence around her. Her Chief of Staff, James Ashby, confirming that it has happened, but the party literally had to beg for it to happen. Adam Voigt, education expert, short time ago talking about these school suspensions, 150 a day in Victoria. And did he say that if not looked after, it could be a pathway to prison?
0: He said the pathway from school to prison. But it's still not clear what we do instead. Like when they're little, they can draw each other a picture and say, this is what I did wrong and this is what you did wrong. Let's shake hands and make up. But, you know, when you've got a kid who's bashed another kid and the victim is scared to come to school, I'm just not sure what you do anymore. If you can't suspend them, what do you do?
4: Do you want to go and walk around Marvel Stadium roof?
0: Well, I saw this. I can't say it's top of my list of things to do.
4: Well, it's the thing. Sydney, you can climb the Sydney Harbour. You can walk the Sydney Harbour Bridge, can't you? Mm. It's not a million miles from that.
0: What about a giant flying fox from one end of Marvel? Like you start on the roof and you end up either in the stand or on the boundary line, like a zip line. That would be interesting.
4: You're an ideas man. Well, you could start with the mascots. I want to see Woofer, the bulldog. I want to see he can come down.
0: Remember, it's Marvel. You can have people dressed as Thor and Captain America and Iron Man and Captain Carlton, of course. Yes.
4: And in sport proper, Melbourne star Bailey Fritsch has ended speculation about his future beyond the season. He is to remain at the Demons for another three seasons. And farewell to Taylor Adams. He is retired up in Sydney after a wretched run with injuries. All of that at midday.
0: Thank you, David. David Armstrong there. Bailey Fritsch has the best hair in the AFL. He takes very good care of it. He always ends the game. It looks spectacular. I'm told he reapplies the gel at halftime. 133693 mornings at 3aw.com.au. In a moment, and I raised this at the start of the program, is the term bogan still offensive? Now, we came across a tweet, even though Twitter has been called X for a few years now, from Drew Hutton. He was one of the founders of the Greens. He's had a falling out with the Greens in the last year or so. Drew Hutton said this: I don't like the use of the word bogan. It is used for much the same reason racist terms are used to dehumanise other groups of people. In this case, it is knowledge class people using the term bogan to describe working class people. I don't know. I think the word bogan has lost its negative connotations. I think it's actually embraced by a lot of people these days. Let me know. 133693. Is bogan an insult or not? At 25 to midday.
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0: It is 21 to 12. I'm talking about Bogans in a moment. So first, a couple of emails. Mick says, firecrackers were banned years ago, so why don't we just ban flares? Well, we did learn earlier today that it's no longer a legal requirement to have flares on a boat. So there's not really any good reason to have them at all, I wouldn't have thought. And Brett on Bogans says, if you look the word up in the dictionary, you see a picture of Anthony Albanese, the king of the Bogans. Lisa, good morning.
22: Good morning, Tom. How are you going?
0: Not bad, Lisa.
22: I was just listening to talk to that gentleman about his mum's fall, and I hope she's okay. I had a fall earlier this year where I actually knocked myself out, and my husband came home and found me eventually wandering around the house. I had concussion. I had a massive cut in the back of my head. I had a fractured jaw, which we found out later through my GP, not through the hospital. But when he rang for an ambulance, they said to him, just bring her in because there's no point in waiting, where I had a serious head injury. I actually knocked myself out. So it just fathoms me why we pay fees for ambulance and we can't even get one these days.
0: Yes, I know, Lisa. And look, it's a multifaceted problem. Sometimes it's just you have a particularly bad night and they're all busy. Sometimes it's because some hospitals with emergency departments, they get blocked up for various reasons, and so the ambulances are stuck out the front because they can't transfer their patients into the ED, so they're forced to wait out the front and sort of be the ED, and that means they're not out on the road. Thank you, Lisa. Our next guest is often accused of being a bogan. She's a social commentator, Prue McSween. Good morning.
1: Hi, Tom. I don't know whether to be insulted or proud that you've called me a bogan, because I actually wear it with pride, mate. I think that in the past, perhaps being called a bogan or a drongo or a yobbo could have been bad, but now I think it is a term of endearment, and I admit to being down to earth, a bit of a redneck, uncultured at times. I don't wear Ugg boots to dinner, and I'm not big on a mullet, and I don't drive a bogan chariot, you know, a whole ute or anything. But, you know, I think that Aussies now actually celebrate the bogan. Why shouldn't we? I mean,
0: I think so. I mean, look, I think maybe in the 80s, if you were, I don't know, a bit above yourself, if you thought you were better educated or had a better job, you might call someone a bogan to say they're a bit rough or they're a bit uncultured. But I think really in the last 20 years, we've sort of embraced the term as being like an average Australian is a bit of a bogan. I don't think people really see it as insulting these days, do they?
1: No, I don't at all. I think it's salt of the earth. I mean, you do have your dumb bogans who pick fights, you know, and they may play AC/DC so loudly when you're, you know, trying to sleep. But I don't think that social behaviour is necessarily impacted by being a bogan anymore, unless you are one of those dumb ones. You know, I think that we're all just, how you going, mate? You know, and we can all be just down to earth. And I think that's what I love about Aussies. And I would hate to feel that we were ever going to give that up, because we should wear it like a badge. It's good humour. It's a term of endearment.
0: Well, where do you think, I don't know if you're aware of Drew Hutton. He's the former founder of the Greens Party, and he's had a falling out with the Greens in the last year. But he says the term bogan is used to dehumanise another group of people. He said in this case it is knowledge class people, using the term to describe working class people. But it seems to me he's talking about a categorisation of Australians that just isn't that relevant anymore.
1: I agree with you. I think, you know, that's one of the things about Australia that we love, and it's a bit of a reflection of why people are so annoyed with Bogan Albanese, because, you know, he's taken away aspiration. You can come from any education, any working class background, and aspire and succeed in Australia to do well. So I think this elitist culture wars that so many people want to play is, you know, really insulting to the rest of us. And, you know, that, look, he's a Green or an ex-Green, you know, for goodness sake, they have no judgment. Or they've been embracing either pot or the or trees so much that, you know, they don't think clearly anymore. I don't have any respect for them. Look where they're going.
0: It's interesting. One of the most popular leaders in Australia is the South Australian Premier, Peter Malinauskas. Now, I saw a great picture of him once. He's a Port Adelaide supporter, which is deemed to be the more bogan team in South Australia. So he barracks for Port Adelaide. He's got tattoos. And there's a picture of him at the football watching Port Adelaide sculling a beer. And people love him for it.
1: Look at Hawkey, you know, how he was embraced by he was probably the king of the bogans and yobbos at the time. But this is what, you know, I don't care where you're born, how much money you've got. Aussies like real people, down-to-earth people. And I just think we don't ever want to lose that. And, you know, these so-called elites who look down on us and seek to class divide, you know, they're on the wrong train. And that's why Hanson's doing so well, because she's real. And I think we can all relate to her because of that.
0: No, I agree. Thank you for your time. Prue McSween there, self-professed bogan and social commentator. 133693, what do you reckon? Look, I think the term probably had negative connotations back in the day, but I think people want to be a bit of a bogan now. My wife gets called a bogan regularly because she has a love of cars, and she wears that as a badge of pride. 133693, and even Bob Hawke, who liked to, you know, skull beer, and he was a womanizer, which is not a good thing. But, you know, he was also a Rhodes Scholar at Oxford University. So he had both some of the bogan traits, but perhaps some decidedly non-bogan traits as well. At 11:45.
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10: It is 11 to 12. I got an email here from Paul. He says, just look at the cheer squads of the Collingwood or the Richmond football clubs. There you will see multiple definitions of the word bogan. Yeah. Well, maybe. With an hour for the Victorian Opera presenting the coronation of Poppaea into a world of burning lust and bloody vengeance on at the Palais Theatre between the 30th of June and the 4th of July. Find out more at victorianopera.com.au. It's currently 11 degrees. Our forecast top is just 15. Is bogan a bad word? Chris, good morning.
11: Oh, yeah. Hi, Tom. I've got this cousin who is from Geelong. He was a bricklayer and always called himself a bogan. He got his builder's licence. He has got multiple properties in Geelong. He's got a villa in Bahutley. He's in his 60s now, and he still laughs and just calls himself, I'm a cashed-up bogan.
10: And does he drive around in a ute?
11: Yeah, he just works on his properties that he's bought all around Geelong. He doesn't tell anybody how many he's got.
10: Right.
11: And he just laughs it off and says, yeah, now I'm a cashed-up bogan.
10: Right, he's got a villa in Bali. Well, good on him. Thank you, Chris. What was it? I mean, something like a jet ski was always seen as a somewhat boganish thing to do. Anne, good morning.
12: Anna? Bogan. I think we embrace it now, and I think mainly due to shows like Kath and Kim. They're just so endearing.
10: Well, that's true, actually. And it's very funny when you think back to Kath and Kim and how you contrast. Is it Prue and Trude in the gift shop? And it's the same two actresses, of course. But they're the sort of upmarket Brighton types versus Kath and Kim, who are the outer suburban bogans.
12: Yes. Yeah, agreed.
10: Yeah, they're the funny ones. Okay. Good on you, Anna. Well, I don't know if you describe Tony Moclair as a bogan or not. He will be hosting the afternoon's program straight after the midday news. Tony, good morning.
13: I don't know if I'm open to that charge.
10: Mm.
13: Possibly. If I do the show in a Bintang singlet, I would be.
10: Well, I must say, I've only been to Bali the one time. You and I both went for a friend's wedding. And I was somewhat horrified at the behaviour of fellow Australians there. Like, it was just the worst I'd ever seen. So I haven't been back.
13: I just love that they named a beach.

0: after the great number 43, the Premiership.
1: Cooter.
0: Exactly. Thank you. There should be more named after him. Hey, speaking of, you can now climb all over Marvel Stadium to your heart's delight. What other parts of Melbourne need to be opened up, and when have you gone behind the scenes?
1: Yeah, I still find it quite interesting going up to the Eureka Sky Deck, particularly when you go in that little glass-bottomed bit, because I'm not afraid of heights, but it's a bit weird just standing on glass and looking down several hundred metres.
0: But imagine if you could get right to the top of the building, if they opened that up, or parts of Eureka that you've never seen, or other parts of famous buildings that you've been behind the scenes at. Mundo Sport with Marco, he's got a very interesting topic about sports villains today, and I'll tell you this, Fiona Byrne's coming in to do entertainment, a list of 120 odd Australian TV shows have been released for us to vote on for the 70 best. You will not believe what show has been left off.
1: Which one?
0: Well, I'm not telling you, Tom. You've got to tune in at 1:30 for that. That's how it works, you know?
1: Good on you, Tony.
0: Good on you, mate.
1: Yeah, mate. Straight after the midday news. Rob joins us. What's happened, Rob?
2: Yeah, Tom. I had to go into hospital last week in the Austin Hospital. And then I emerged for about 13 hours. In 2021-22, they dismantled all the front of the hospital and put in nice umbrellas and seats. It was lovely. So I go and I wake up middle of the morning up on the ward, and there's a big construction site there and everything. I went, okay, would have cost millions to do first off. And in the evening, I asked the nurse, where's the TV? She said, we don't have TVs anymore. I said, how come? And he came back and explained to me that the company that had the TVs were losing money, and they went and spoke to the Austin Hospital management, and the hospital management said, no, they won't fix the shortfall. So all the TVs have been taken out, every ward. No one's got a TV.
1: Yeah.
2: And I asked the nurse later on another day, she said, oh, they expect everyone to have an iPad. And I said, well, how many on this ward have got an iPad? And there's 25, she said 3.
1: Yeah, well, that's interesting, Rob. Look, I do know where they're coming from. What they used to do is you'd have to pay extra each day to have access to a TV. And the problem is a lot of people do watch things, you know, just on their phones or on an iPad. But, yeah, it can be a pretty lonely old day if you haven't got something to watch. All right, we'll check that out with the Austin. Thank you, Rob. And you could be in the running for the weekly prize, the $1,000 voucher to spend at Imp Jewelry. And then there's the yearly prize to consider for Word on the Street, $60,000 towards a Mercedes of your choice, thanks to Mercedes-Benz Brighton. Greg, hello.
3: Hi, Tom. How are you?
1: Yeah, good, Greg.
3: Jacinda Allen and the Labor government must think the Victorian public are collectively stupid. This nonsense about the machete ban and the machete bins, the only people that put machetes into those bins are the old retired home gardeners that are so worried about copping a fine for being in possession of a machete.
1: I agree with you, Greg. There was not. I doubt there were any machetes at all that a young criminal has looked at and said, you know what, I was going to go down to, I don't know, Werribee Plaza this weekend and fight with my machete. Instead, I'm going to stick it in the bin. They were going to do it. You had to give them some sort of an incentive, and there was no incentive other than you therefore wouldn't be caught with a machete upon your person. World Cup soccer update. Currently, New Zealand is playing Egypt. New Zealand is up 1-0 at halftime.
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1: It is almost midday. That means new news at the moment with Stephanie Wackwick. Following that afternoon, starring Tony Moclair. In the running for the weekly Word on the Street prize is Jared, who has had multiple visits from technicians, both from Telstra and the NBN. His 93-year-old grandmother's phone line still isn't working. The NBN has reached out to us, and they're going to try and work with Jared and his grandmother to solve the issue. Good on you, Jared. You are in the running for the weekly prize, the $1,000 voucher to spend at Imp Jewellery. And if you win it on Friday at this time, you'll also be in the running for the yearly prize. What a great prize it is. $60,000 towards a Mercedes of your choice, thanks to Mercedes-Benz. Brighton, Melbourne's only all-in-one Mercedes-Benz destination, just 15 minutes drive from the CBD. Enjoy this chilly afternoon. I will talk to you again tomorrow morning at 8:30. Bye for now.
5: 3YBFM National News. Harvey Norman's renos are underway, and so is their renovation sale, clearing stock and slashing prices. 12 degrees in Melbourne, cloudy tomorrow, a top of 16. It's 12 midday. Good afternoon, I'm Stephanie Wackloik. A man is recovering in hospital after he was stabbed in what police believe was a random attack at Port Melbourne. Madeleine Burke reports.
14: A 45-year-old was stabbed by an unknown man outside a block of flats on Bath Place off Knott Street in Port Melbourne around 5:30 last night. The victim was found with a stab wound to his upper body and taken to hospital in a stable condition. His attacker fled the scene before police arrived. It came hours after a man died in a daylight street fight stabbing in the Geelong suburb of Noor Lane and the brazen fatal shooting of former boxer Hussein Dehani in Ascot Vale just after midnight. Madeleine Burke, Melbourne.
5: A soccer fan claims poor planning was to blame for the ugly scuffles at Fed Square during the Socceroos match on the weekend. Two people were arrested after flares were set off and Socceroos fans stormed the barriers before the World Cup lost to the US on Saturday morning. Terry admits ripping flares in the past and has told Tom Elliott it's the overcrowding and failed police measures that are unsafe.
15: It's starting to become too crowded. I think crowd control at a place like Federation Square just doesn't work. The safety barriers just haven't worked. There's too many people, so maybe Fed Square's not the most appropriate site now.
5: But this caller, Judy, a nurse, says the burns from flare accidents are horrific.
16: I work in an ED department in the city, and he doesn't see the people coming in with burns and stuff from the idiots that throw them in the crowd.
17: Skills Minister Colin Brooks has denied reports disgruntled Labor ministers are planning to oust Premier Jacinta Allen. While visiting a new TAFE facility in Melbourne's West, Mr Brooks insists he doesn't know anyone internally who wants her gone.
18: It's a united caucus, united team behind Jacinta Allen as the Premier. I've not spoken to anyone in the Labor caucus who's raised leadership as an issue. And I've been in the party for some time, so we're all behind Jacinta.
17: Federal police have made the largest cocaine seizure in Australian history. Dusty Fitzpatrick has more.
19: Investigators say they've seized more than 2.7 tonnes of the drug hidden in shipping containers at Londonderry. The discovery of the cocaine, which has an estimated street value of $816 million, follows an investigation which began in Queensland. Police will allege the drugs initially arrived on a cargo ship which stopped at sea off the Great Barrier Reef. It's understood two small tenders then brought the stash ashore before it was driven down the east coast from Mackay to Sydney. Two men have been charged and are due in court again in August. Dusty Fitzpatrick, Sydney.
17: A 15-year-old boy is fighting for life after he was hit by a car in Mickleham. It's believed the boy was struck while riding a bike along Donnybrook Road just before six last night. The car stopped at the scene and the driver has spoken to police. Marvel Stadium management expect a new tour and rooftop walk to drive tourism to Docklands. Tourists will soon be able to walk along a catwalk to the edge of the roof and then also have the choice between abseiling or taking the stairs back down to the ground. Marvel Stadium boss Scott Fitzgerald has told 3AW Breakfast it'll give some of the best views of Docklands and the city.
20: We have done a fair bit of work and we're in the process of installing, you know, kind of like the high ropes course with those tethers and the track that makes you safe up there and keeps you safe as you're walking around the live edge, seeing some of the best views of the Docklands, the Balti Bridge and also the CBD.
17: In finance, the All Ords down 1 point, the dollar buying 70 US cents.
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17: A three-club AFL veteran has retired as a premiership demon re-signs. With the latest footy news, here's Jordan Tunbridge.
21: Taylor Adams has called time on his AFL career effective immediately after 229 games. The 32-year-old former Magpie and Giant barely played for the Swans this year due to repeated hamstring injuries. Meantime, Melbourne's Bailey Fritch has signed a three-year extension, ending speculation on his future beyond this season. Hawthorn has accepted Josh Weddle's three-match ban for a jaw-breaking bump on Gold Coast's Dan Rioli, and St Kilda's Jack Sinclair could miss the rest of the season, scans confirming a serious calf injury. Jordan Tunbridge, Melbourne.
17: At the FIFA World Cup, New Zealand leads Egypt 1-0 at half-time. Earlier, Cape Verde and Uruguay played out a 2-2 draw. Belgium and Iran drew 0-0 and Spain thumped Saudi Arabia 4-0. It's 12:05.
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25: I'm Pat Gordon. The beloved Port Ferry Folk Festival has announced the first acts that will grace the stage during their 50th anniversary festival next March. Daniel Brewer has the story.
26: The inaugural announcement included a distinct international flavour, with 11 of the 17 acts hailing from the likes of England, Ireland, Spain, the US or Scotland. Among them is Grammy-nominated American folk duo The Milk Carton Kids, renowned Scottish act Scary Vaugh, and Northern Irish songwriter Joshua Burnside. Closer to home, ARIA Award winner and festival favourite John Butler is also among the first batch of artists. Daniel Brewer, Ace Radio.
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28: Your four-day forecast for the Great South Coast, partly cloudy this afternoon with light winds becoming northwesterly 15 to 20 kilometres an hour later this evening. Looking ahead to tomorrow, showers increasing, a top of 16 degrees after an overnight low of 6. Wednesday, a shower or two, 15, and cloudy on Thursday, a top of 15 degrees.
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28: Currently, it's 13 degrees.
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It's Dragon 94.5 3YB FM back to 77. April sun in Cuba. Welcome along to a Monday edition of the 70s and 80s Lunchbox. It's Dave Drinkhole. Hope you had a great weekend. Winter solstice yesterday, of course, so the day is gradually starting to get longer again as of today. Well done to the hardy souls that turned out at Lake Batobe on Saturday night for the Winter Solstice Festival. Well done to the Warrnambool City Council. Great event despite the very inclement weather on Saturday night. Cold Chisel coming up. Got some rock and roll. And let's go back to 85 now with REO Speedwagon. Can't fight this feeling on 3YBFM's 70s and 80s Lunchbox.

0: It's Rod Stewart, 94.5 3YB FM, back to 1978. Do you think I'm sexy on the 70s and 80s lunchbox? We do it all thanks to the Lady Bay Restaurants and their seniors lunch menu. All main seniors lunch meals, just $23. 1978, what was going on in that year? That was the year of the Hilton Hotel bombing in Sydney during the Commonwealth Heads of Government meeting. It killed two garbage workers, a police officer and several other people. That was on the 1st of February 1978. The first computer bulletin board system was created in Chicago in that year. It was the 50th Academy Awards that were held in 1978. Annie Hall won Best Picture. The FIFA World Cup going on at the moment, of course, and in 1978, the World Cup was played in Argentina. That was when we had three popes in the one year. Pope John Paul I succeeded Pope Paul VI as the 263rd pope, and then, after just 33 years, Pope John Paul I passed away and was replaced by Pope John Paul II, the first Polish pope in history. And he was there for a long, long time as well. The 70s and 80s lunchbox continues. Guy celebrating a birthday today. Instrumental in the careers of many musicians, including his own. I'll let you know who that is soon on the 70s and 80s Lunchbox.
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94.5 3YB FM, the 70s and 80s lunchbox. Happy 78th birthday to Todd Rundgren, born on this day, the 22nd of June 1948 in Upper Darby in Pennsylvania. The American musician, singer, songwriter and record producer who's performed a diverse range of styles.

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0: The Big O on 94.5 3YBFM. Great way to wrap up the 70s and 80s lunchbox from 1989. You got it. Sadly, Roy Orbison died of a heart attack moments before he could see just how successful his career comeback would be. He only performed that song publicly once, but thankfully it was captured on film, and you can see footage of that in the video clip for that song. Sadly, Roy Orbison passing away on the 6th of December, 1988, aged just 52. The 70s and 80s lunchbox back again tomorrow from midday, all thanks to the Lady Bay Restaurant. News coming up at 1. Goanna, the Rolling Stones and Southern Suns ahead for you after 1 o'clock.
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12: 13 degrees in Melbourne, cloudy tomorrow, a top of 16. It's 1 o'clock. Good afternoon, I'm Stephanie Whiteleek. Labor is being accused of doing a dirty deal with the Greens to pass its tax reforms in the next fortnight. Federal politics editor Michael Packey.
13: Auction clearance rates have fallen below 50% for the first time since the COVID pandemic. The opposition argues the government's proposed changes to capital gains and negative gearing is creating uncertainty. Liberal leader Angus Taylor Taylor says Labor has not been able to tackle inflation, and that's a key factor in the housing crisis.
14: The most important way you can make it more affordable to buy a home is get interest rates down.
13: Greens leader Larissa Waters is negotiating with the government to pass its tax changes. But as part of the horse trading, the inquiry into the NDIS overhaul would have to be extended.
15: So we are having those discussions, but we are using everything we've got.
13: The opposition says it amounts to a dirty deal, claiming the CGT and negative gearing changes should be rejected outright. Michael Packey, Canberra.
12: A new opinion poll shows One Nation could win as many as 63 seats if a federal election were held now. The research has been conducted by Demos for online business publication at Capital Brief. Demos believes Labor would either narrowly win an election or be forced into minority government, while the coalition would be lucky to win 11 seats. Two men and a woman have been arrested following a fatal stabbing in Norlane. A 30-year-old man died in a daylight street fight around lunchtime yesterday. A 38-year-old Lovely Banks man was taken into custody last night. A 28-year-old Cario woman and a 34-year-old man from Norlane were arrested in Horsham early this morning. A spate of copper theft in Berwick has left a number of businesses without water, including a swimming pool which can't operate its showers. Kula Arcare says a number of businesses along Kangan Drive are impacted.
16: Had our copper pipe and meter stolen, and so has the medical centre next door, and allegedly the school up the road and a possibly one of the car yards. Well, there's no water whatsoever.
12: School suspensions are on the rise, with concerning new data showing roughly 150 students are being sent home from Victorian schools every day. Former principal and Real Schools founder Adam Voigt says suspension is no longer a deterrent for kids because they end up watching home video games and surfing the internet. He says schools and parents need to focus on teaching good habits early and understand what's actually causing the bad behaviour.
17: What we're finding is that when we get in early, in particular, and we've got primary schools at the moment that are really able to drastically reduce not only their behaviours of concern, but suspension rates by actually teaching these kids these habits early.
12: In finance, the All Ords are down 7 points, the dollar buying 70 US cents.
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12: Egypt has recorded its first ever win at a FIFA World Cup, the Pharaohs scoring 3 second-half goals to defeat New Zealand 3-1 in Vancouver. Earlier, Spain thumped Saudi Arabia 4-0, Uruguay and Cape Verde drew 2-2, while Belgium and Iran drew 0-0. Hawthorn has accepted Josh Weddle's 3-game ban for a jaw-breaking bump on Gold Coast Dan Rioli. The star defender will miss upcoming matches against the Giants, the Demons and the Blues. Taylor Adams has announced his retirement from AFL football after 229 games for Sydney, Collingwood and GWS. And Melbourne Premiership forward Bailey Fritsch has signed a 3-year contract extension through until 2029. That's the latest news and sport.
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21: 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Community priorities were front and centre last week when Corangamite Shire Council representatives met with state decision makers. Claire Coulson has the story.
22: Council representatives, including Mayor Kate Makin and Chief Executive David Ray, visited State Parliament in Melbourne to meet with government and opposition MPs. Discussions focus on Corangamite's priorities ahead of this year's state election, including seeking funding for the Skipton Recreation Reserve, Port Campbell Princetown Trail and the Camperdown Production Precinct. Broader issues were also raised, including land use conflict, fire recovery, emergency services and ongoing challenges facing rural communities. Claire Coulson, Ace Radio.
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3: Your four-day forecast for the Great South Coast, partly cloudy this afternoon with light winds becoming northwesterly 15 to 20 kilometres an hour later this evening. Looking ahead to tomorrow, showers increasing, a top of 16 degrees after an overnight low of 6. Wednesday, a shower or 2, 15, and cloudy on Thursday, a top of 15 degrees.
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3: Right now, it's 14 degrees.

Better music and more of it while you're at work. 94.5 3YB FM. How good is that from the Stones? 14 past one. G'day, it's Dave Drinkle. Back into it for another week as we roll through Monday afternoon. Southern Sun soon. Bill Medley and Jennifer Warnes from Dirty Dancing. And this is Paul Young.

0: 94.5, 3YB FM, better music and more of it from the Dirty Dancing soundtrack, of course. Bill Medley and Jennifer Warnes on the station you listen to most for Sports Day. Back tonight from 6 o'clock, Jared Healy, Kenny Hinkley and Sam Edmund to wrap up round 15 of AFL footy. Most results pretty much as expected. Looking ahead to round 16 this weekend. And, of course, the Socceroos' next match in the FIFA World Cup. We take on Paraguay at the San Francisco Bay Area Stadium in Santa Clara. That's at midday on Friday, so much more respectable time to be watching that. We're sitting second in our group, probably a reasonable chance of getting a win against Paraguay, who are sitting third. So we'll see what unfolds there, but all of the latest on Sports Day this week. And your calls tonight from 6 1300 736 736.
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0: 94.5 3YB FM, better music and more of it. That's Robbie Williams. Well, it might be around 9 months away, but the Port Ferry Folky will be back again. March long weekend of 2027, and the first acts for next year have been announced. There's plenty for local music lovers to get excited about. John Butler returning to Port Ferry for the first time since 2022 alongside Kutcher Edwards, Mia Dyson, the Milk Carton Kids, and a stack of artists from right around the globe. So that is just a little taste of what's coming for the famous Folky on the March long weekend. You can find out more. We've got a news item up on our website at 3ybfm.com.au.
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And Pat Gordon has more coming up in our local news after 2 o'clock. Next hour, I've got some Billy Thorpe of the Aztecs. Early 90s, U2.

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17: 14 degrees in Melbourne, cloudy tomorrow, a top of 16. It's 2 o'clock. Good afternoon, I'm Stephanie Wackelwig. The Homicide Squad has released CCTV of a vehicle they're searching for over a deadly shooting in Ascot Vale yesterday. The 33-year-old man was found with lower body gunshot wounds just after midnight and he died on the way to hospital. Police believe he was shot while walking along Mount Alexander Road. The offender was seen getting into a white sedan, which was later seen driving erratically, heading towards Footscray and almost striking a pedestrian. Former AFL player agent Ricky Nixon has returned to court where he's appealing his conviction for selling fake football memorabilia. Nixon was found guilty and fined for selling footballs with fake signatures of Melbourne Demons premiership players from 2021. Speaking outside court, Nixon denies he's now representing himself because he cannot afford a lawyer.
18: I'm sick of paying thousands of dollars for people who can't perform. I'm in a position where every time I've represented myself and check your facts, I've won.
17: Victorian teachers will this week vote on whether to take more strike action as the fight over a new pay deal drags on. Union members are considering walking off the job on August 4, with a result expected after the school holidays. If teachers vote yes, it will be the second time in 5 months they've taken to the streets, disrupting thousands of students at hundreds of schools. Federal police say the largest cocaine seizure ever in Australia would have equated to millions of street-level deals. Almost 3 tonnes of the drug has been found hidden under shipping containers at Londonderry in Sydney's northwest. It arrived on a cargo ship in Queensland. AFP Commander Stephen Jay says the seizure is a major dent on drug crime.
19: Had it reached the Australian community, it would have had an estimated street value, conservatively, of about $816 million Australian dollars. This equates to about 3 million street-level deals. That's more than $800 million that won't make it into the pockets of organised crimes.
17: The UK could install its 7th Prime Minister in a decade as expectation grows that Labour leader Sir Keir Starmer will resign within days. Pressure is growing within the party for him to step down following a decisive by-election win by rival Andy Burnham. British political reporter Christopher Hope says polling shows the British PM is deeply unpopular with voters.
20: I think time has run out for Keir Starmer. He can't really connect. For many critics, he's a black and white politician in a technicolor age. He can't really, it seems, find a way of communicating.
17: In finance, the All Ords down at 9 points, the dollar buying 70 US cents.
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17: Liverpool legend Mo Salah is the latest soccer superstar to score at the FIFA World Cup, helping Egypt to a 3-1 win over New Zealand in the group stage.
21: Here is Salah cutting in from that right wing. Plays the 1-2, gets it back, and Mo Salah scores for Egypt.
17: The call on SBS. In today's other results across North America, Spain smashed Saudi Arabia 4-0, Uruguay and Cape Verde drew 2-2, while Belgium and Iran drew 0-0. Melbourne star Bailey Fritsch has ended speculation about his future beyond this season, the 29-year-old five-time leading goal kicker committing to the Demons for 3 more years. And Josh Weddle will miss Hawthorn's next 3 games, accepting a ban for breaking the jaw of Gold Coast's Dan Rioli. That's the latest news and sport.
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24: I'm Pat Gordon. The local football and netball community will this weekend throw its support behind an expanded Connect Cup. The initiative, which exists to raise awareness of suicide prevention, will see funds raised support Lifeline's accidental counsellor workshops. Spokesperson Matt Jelly says this year both the WDFNL and Local Umpires Association have jumped on board.
25: Last year, 2025, we expanded out to the whole Hanbin League. 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So it's actually 21 different sort of clubs or organisations involved.
24: And as always, those in need of crisis support can contact Lifeline on 13 11 14.
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0: Your four-day forecast for the Great South Coast, partly cloudy this afternoon with light winds becoming northwesterly, 15 to 20 kilometres an hour later this evening. Looking ahead to tomorrow, showers increasing, a top of 16 degrees after an overnight low of 6. Wednesday, a shower or two, 15, and cloudy on Thursday, a top of 15 degrees.
16: 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Test drive today at Warrnambool Chery, LMCT 11658.
0: Right now, it's 14 degrees.

0: 94.5 3YB FM with you too. Did you see Bono and The Edge amongst the performers at the grand opening of former President Barack Obama's Obama Presidential Center in Chicago last week, along with Bruce Springsteen as well? You can find highlights of that on YouTube if you are so inclined. Quarter past two with Dave Drinkle, Candy Staton soon, REM, and this is Feggle Sharky.
1: I

0: bit of music and more of it. 94.5 3YB FM and REM's Orange Crush. Good afternoon to you, Luke Cann. On your home of the Morning Rush with Sean and Monkey. Good to have Monkey back after a couple of weeks away this morning. And the guys were talking about Vegemite. Now, there's a new Vegemite that's been released today called Vegemite Kids, which apparently is a bit creamier and a bit milder than the original. Not sure how well that's going to go. If you cast your mind back to iSnack 2.0, it was released some 15 or 16 years ago, but it got the guys talking about what people do with Vegemite.
1: But then there's people who have it underneath their poached eggs.
2: Oh, yeah, I've heard of that before.
1: Wally, our mate Wally.
2: Oh, a friend of the show, Wally. Yeah, he puts it in his mashed potatoes.
1: Yeah.
2: Mashed spuds with Vegemite.
0: It's amazing what you can do with it. In fact, I know people that use it in gravy. Absolutely goes a treat. And you can get on air with Sean and Monkey about absolutely anything. And go into the draw for Caller of the Week. $500 a week we're giving away at the moment just to help with the cost of living. Sean and Monkey back tomorrow morning for the Morning Rush from 6 o'clock. But before then, the Morning Rush Rewind to drive you home this afternoon from 5.
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0: Music and more of it, 94.5 3YBFM and George Michael. 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

Better music and more of it. 94.5 3YB FM with MJ. I've been told I've got to check out the Michael Jackson biopic, simply called Michael. I think it's available on streaming now. It's still at the Capitol Cinema. Anyway, apparently well worth watching, they tell me, so maybe I need to do myself a favour, as Molly would say. 3 o'clock news, sport and weather, that is coming up for you in just a moment. And Paul Kelly on the other side.

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18: 13 degrees in Melbourne, cloudy tomorrow, a top of 16. It's 3 o'clock. Good afternoon, I'm Stephanie Wackerwig. The homicide squad says the victim of a deadly Ascot Vale shooting over the weekend had an extensive criminal history and was out on bail when he was killed. The 33-year-old was shot multiple times. Police believe he was chased by a gunman who'd been travelling in a white C-Class Mercedes-Benz sedan. They've released security footage of the vehicle driving erratically on Racecourse Road soon after, nearly hitting a pedestrian. Detective Inspector Dean Thomas says they're investigating links to a number of large criminal organisations.
19: He's known to Victoria Police. He does have a criminal history, and obviously he is associated with a number of serious organised crime groups, outlaw motorcycle gangs and Middle Eastern organised crime.
18: Opposition leader Jess Wilson insists she's not concerned about comments made by former senior Liberal Colleen Harkin amid her defection to One Nation. In an email to Liberal elders, Ms Harkin says for years she's been concerned about the party's direction but hung on by a fine thread, and she now no longer believes the party's committed to the same values that inspired her loyalty. Ms Wilson denies the comments are damaging to the Liberal brand.
20: I just don't agree with that. We've outlined our plan to fix this state. We're out every single day sharing our plan to fix Victoria, and I have people come up to me saying they are desperate for a change in this state.
18: The federal government says there is no evidence a deadly strain of avian influenza has reached Australia's poultry and agriculture systems. Testing has confirmed the H5N1 strain has been detected in a second wild bird. Federal Agriculture Minister Julie Collins says urgent investigations are underway to determine the extent of the spread of the disease.
21: We are working to determine whether or not the H5 bird flu has established in the wildlife or established in Australia, other than these two isolated birds.
18: 150 Victorian school students are being suspended every day in what experts describe as a growing problem. Former principal and Real Schools founder Adam Voigt says suspensions don't discourage bad behaviour but rather reward it, with kids sent home to play video games or surf the internet. He says schools need to focus on early intervention instead, teaching kids how to manage anger and restore broken relationships.
22: The best way to improve the chances of a young person getting suspended is to suspend them. So they end up on a recidivist cycle. So what we do need to do is have a look at how can we help build young people who are accountable and responsible.
18: In finance, the All Ords down 12 points, the dollar buying 70 US cents.
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18: Sydney midfielder Taylor Adams has announced his AFL retirement following his latest injury setback. The 32-year-old played 229 games, including 175 for Collingwood. One of Melbourne's most reliable goal kickers has signed a contract extension, 29-year-old Bailey Fritsch, ending speculation on his future and committing until 2029. Melbourne United recruit Joe Inglis insists he is feeling good approaching his 39th birthday. He's arrived home after 12 seasons in the NBA and says he still has plenty to offer.
23: I'm aware of my age. I know what I can do. The biggest thing for me is just getting my legs back under me. I haven't played in 2 years, really. Just being cautious around, from their point of view, of like, do we want to bring this guy in when he hasn't played and he's nearly 40? And yeah, I feel great.
18: And at the FIFA World Cup, wins for Spain and Egypt this morning. Iran and Belgium drew. Uruguay and Cape Verde also sharing the points. That's the latest news and sport.
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26: I'm Pat Gordon. The beloved Port Fairy Folk Festival has announced the first acts that will grace the stage during their 50th anniversary festival next March. Daniel Brewer has the story.
27: The inaugural announcement included a distinct international flavour, with 11 of the 17 acts hailing from the likes of England, Ireland, Spain, the US or Scotland. Among them is Grammy-nominated American folk duo The Milk Carton Kids, renowned Scottish act Scary Vaughan, and Northern Irish songwriter Joshua Burnside. Closer to home, ARIA Award winner and festival favourite John Butler is also among the first batch of artists. Daniel Brewer, Ace Radio.
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0: Your four-day forecast for the Great South Coast, partly cloudy this afternoon with light winds becoming northwesterly 15 to 20 kilometres an hour later this evening. Looking ahead to tomorrow, showers increasing, a top of 16 degrees after an overnight low of 6. Wednesday, a shower or two, 15, and cloudy on Thursday, a top of 15 degrees.
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0: Right now, it's 14 degrees.

94.5 3YB FM, the station you listen to most for nights with Dennis Walter. Back to wind down your day tonight from 8 o'clock. And Dennis is talking to you on 133 693, 14 past 3 with Dave Drinkle, and a lady who's back in Australia touring for the final time at least in 2027 with her G'day and Goodbye tour. It's Belinda Carlisle on 3YB FM.

0: the music and more of it. 94.5 3YB FM and ZZ Top. Love that sharp dressed man on the station you listen to most for Sports Day. Back tonight from 6 o'clock with Jared Healy, Kenny Hinckley and Sam Edmonds. And full wash up of all of the matches from round 15 of AFL footy. Looking ahead to round 16, which will get underway on Thursday night. And plenty of talk about the Socceroos as well. Disastrous game against the US of A. Early Saturday morning our time, and our next match Friday this week at midday as we take on Paraguay. Let's hope we can get the win there and keep the dream alive for a little bit longer. Your calls tonight too, 1300 736 736 when Sports Day returns tonight from 6.
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0: 94.5 3Y BFM, better music and more of it. That's Fleetwood Mac with Dave Drinkle this afternoon. Well, school holidays almost upon us, and if you've got kids or grandkids that you're looking to keep occupied, why not get them to head along to KidFest at returns to Lake Batobe July 4 to 6. 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
20: 12 degrees in Melbourne, cloudy tomorrow, a top of 16. It's 4 o'clock. Good afternoon, I'm Stephanie Wackerwig. The grandmother of a special needs child has described her family's heartbreak after their car with tens of thousands of dollars worth of mobility equipment was stolen from a Narrewarren play centre. Ingrid says her daughter took her six-year-old daughter, who suffers from MSL3 syndrome, to bounce for the first time last Friday. She's told Jackie Felgate they went to leave only to find their bag had been stolen from its pigeonhole.
2: And it was incredible until, they went to leave.
21: So she's...
2: They went to get Lily's bag from the pigeonhole where she'd put it, and the bag was gone. No keys, went out to the car park, and Lily's car had been taken.
20: Police say an investigation into the incident is ongoing, appealing for anyone who was at the trampoline centre last Friday evening to come forward. A 33-year-old man who was chased down and shot in Ascot Vale over the weekend was connected to a number of serious organised crime gangs and was out on bail when he was murdered. Police have released CCTV of a vehicle they believe the gunman was travelling in, a white C-Class Mercedes-Benz sedan. The vehicle almost hit a pedestrian at a roundabout on Flemington Road. Former AFL player agent Ricky Nixon says he's appealing his conviction over the fake football memorabilia scandal because he's just good looking. Nixon has returned to the county court to represent himself on appeal after being found guilty and fined for selling fraudulently signed 2021 Premiership footballs. He was asked outside court what his grounds of appeal were.
22: Because the community supports me 100%. I'm just good looking. That's why I appeal.
23: I don't Girls think that's like correct. You.
20: An investigation is underway to determine if two seabirds have spread a deadly strain of bird flu to Australian wildlife. The two birds were found on a remote beach in southern Western Australia late last week and have both tested positive to the H5N1 strain of the disease. Chief Veterinarian Beth Cookson says there are currently no signs the disease has spread beyond those birds.
24: Since those detections late last week, all of the relevant plans to deal with this incident, all of the relevant committees have met. Everything has been enacted because we've done the work with states and territories, with industry, with environment groups to make sure that we're ready.
20: AFL legend Tony Modra has been released from intensive care as he recovers from a horror truck crash in South Australia last week. The 57-year-old former Adelaide and Fremantle player has undergone multiple facial surgeries but has no brain issues. In finance, the All Ords down 11 points, the dollar buying 70 US cents.
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20: Sydney veteran Taylor Adams has announced his retirement from AFL football, effective immediately. The 32-year-old addressing the Swans playing group following the latest in a string of injury setbacks.
25: Obviously, my body's given all it can. And, yeah, it's got to the point now where the math doesn't really add up. A 10-week injury with about the same amount of games to go. So I thought it was the right time to make a call on it and rip the band-aid off.
20: Adams played 229 senior games through his career with the Swans, the Magpies and the Giants. Hawthorne will not be challenging Josh Weddle's three-game suspension at the AFL Tribunal. The Hawks defender punished over a jaw-breaking bump on Gold Coast's Daniel Rioli. Melbourne has re-signed five-time leading goal kicker Bailey Fritch through until 2029. And Egypt has won its first ever match at a FIFA World Cup, beating New Zealand 3-1. That's the latest news and sport.
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19: 3-Way BFM weather.
0: Your four-day forecast for the Great South Coast, partly cloudy this afternoon with light winds becoming northwesterly 15 to 20 kilometres an hour later this evening. Looking ahead to tomorrow, showers increasing a top of 16 degrees after an overnight low of 6. Wednesday, a shower or two, 15, and cloudy on Thursday, a top of 15 degrees.
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0: Currently, it's 13 degrees.

94.5 3YBFM, the station you listen to most for mornings with Tom Elliott. Back to tackle all of the big issues again tomorrow morning from 8:30. It's 12 past four with Dave Drinkle, Chris Isaak on the way, Billy Idol and OMD, If You Leave at 3YBFM.

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0: Better music and more of it, 94.5 3YB FM and Billy Idol on your home of the morning rush with Sean and Monkey. Good to have Monkey back after a couple of weeks R&R. Back to join Sean this morning, and the Stumper was back as well. The first one of these appeared 2,000 years ago. Would you believe it was a dad joke? Sean would be pretty happy with that. Some of his jokes are probably almost that old as well. And Radio Jeopardy back today as well. That's where the guys give you the answer and you've got to come up with the correct question. The answer was three. The question, how many bridesmaids does the average bride have in Australia? You can listen back to all of the best bits on the Morning Rush podcast. And, of course, Sean and Monkey here to drive you home with the Morning Rush Rewind after 5 o'clock. 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

0: 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That's Seal. G'day, Dave Drinkall this afternoon. 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

0: Well, I can tell you it's 5 to 5, Doc. 94.5 3YB FM. 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We'll have Jared Waitley with his thoughts from the Waitley podcast. Then Sean and Monkey, all the best bits from this morning. 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
8: 12 degrees in Melbourne, partly cloudy tomorrow, a top of 16. It's 5 o'clock. Good afternoon, I'm Stephanie Wackleweek. Vision has emerged of a frightening incident involving 50 youths on motorbikes riding erratically and terrorising motorists in Melbourne's northern suburbs. Police say they made their way from the Fawkner area to Newport and Williamstown around 5:30 yesterday. About 12, some armed with weapons, damaged a car and assaulted the driver near Melbourne Road, leaving the person with minor injuries. Simone has told Jackie Felgate her brother was also targeted on the Tullamarine Freeway.
18: Oh, he just said it was absolutely terrifying. I think that They were quite shocked, you know, completely surrounded by all these bikes, kids being really aggressive, kicking in his car. He had actually just rented the car. They were abusing them and it was just so incredibly dangerous.
8: Police are appealing for anyone who witnessed or filmed the incident to come forward. Victoria Police has urged the public to help them catch a dangerous gunman who shot and killed a 33-year-old man in Ascot Vale yesterday. Police say the victim had connections to outlaw motorcycle groups and Middle Eastern crime gangs and was out on bail when he was hunted down. They believe a white C-Class sedan may hold the key to catching those responsible. Homicide Squad Detective Inspector Dean Thomas saying the car was captured on CCTV, almost hitting a pedestrian on Racecourse Road as the offenders fled.
19: He's known to Victoria Police. He does have a criminal history and obviously he is associated with a number of serious organised crime groups, outlaw motorcycle gangs and Middle Eastern organised crime.
8: Opposition leader Jess Wilson insists she's not concerned more Liberal Party members could follow the lead of former senior Liberal Colleen Harkin and defect to One Nation. In an email to Liberal elders, Ms Harkin says for years she's been concerned about the party's direction but hung on by a fine thread, and she now no longer believes the party's committed to the same values that inspired her loyalty. Ms Wilson has disagreed with suggestions the move could be seen as humiliating or embarrassing.
20: No. As I said, volunteers come and go. It's disappointing when that occurs, but I'm focused on the needs of Victorians.
8: Australia has signed its largest ever defence export deal worth over $2.5 billion. The agreement will see Canada import our over-the-horizon radar systems. The technology provides surveillance of up to 3,000 kilometres and is used to monitor airspace north of Australia. The Canadians will use the system to establish radar sites to patrol its northern Arctic borders. In finance, the All Ords down 16 at the close.
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8: Sydney midfielder Taylor Adams has retired from AFL football following his latest injury setback. The former Collingwood Best and Fairest winner played 229 games after being drafted by GWS. St Kilda star Nazia Wanganeen-Millerer has been fined by the AFL for making an obscene gesture. He's raised his middle finger to the crowd during the Saints' loss to the Bulldogs. Sprinter Eddie Nketiah is among the final athletes selected for the Australian Commonwealth Games athletics squad. The 25-year-old recently broke the national all-conditions 100-metre record and expects to run even faster in Glasgow.
21: Trying to just keep performing, just keep producing better times and just try to see if I can beat a best in the world. I want to run as fast as I can. If we can go 9.6, we go 9.6. If we can get the world record, we get the world record. But it's just going to start from execution.
8: And at the FIFA World Cup, Mo Salah scored as Egypt beat New Zealand. Spain had a thumping 4-0 win over Saudi Arabia. That's the latest news and sport.
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24: Yeah, they'll be different when they play them again, I would have thought. Whatever the Jackson plan was, regardless of the other tag as it didn't tag, the Jackson plan was a learning experience, wasn't it? The strategic coach would go, okay, well, DeConin can take the ruck, or Edwards, they take the ruck, and then blitz ads will come around and just follow him around the ground. And I think that might be the strategy that they go with. If they meet again in a final or another game, that would probably be the strategy, because the attention to detail on Jackson probably needs to be a bit higher, I would have thought, if you're Geelong. And then Murphy Reid. Has anyone tagged him yet? That's coming, so, you know, that'll be healthy for Fremantle to work through.
23: And Robert Craddock on Ben Stokes' return as England captain.
25: 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They couldn't pick a spinner because they didn't have the all-rounder playing two roles. They missed him as a captain. They missed him as a batsman. So, yeah, he'll come back.
23: For all the key issues, debates and interviews in sport, subscribe to the Waitley podcast.
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27: Partly cloudy tonight, light winds becoming northwesterly, 15 to 20 k's. Tomorrow, partly cloudy, high chance of showers later in the afternoon, winds northwesterly, 15 to 20 k's. Wednesday, cloudy, high chance of showers, top of 15. Thursday, cloudy, slight chance of showers, top of 15. And Friday, mostly sunny day, slight chance of showers, top of 15. Heading for a top of 16 tomorrow for Warrnambool and Port Ferry, 15 for Mortlake and Terang.
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27: At the moment, it's 12 degrees.
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29: We're back for the Rewind, Monday edition. And when I say we, it's Sean and Monkey. Good to have you back this morning on the show, Monkey.
30: It was good to be back. And I love catching up with Jared Waitley because he, like many, think this Friday arvo, we should all be on the same page. So you'll hear that chat.
29: And Monday in the Morning Rush means Radio Jeopardy is back as well. The answer was three. What's the question?

0: 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Applications have been extended, now closing this Sunday. 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
3: Sean and Monkey here. This is the Morning Rush. Being a Monday in the Morning Rush, Radio Jeopardy. We're going to get to that a little bit later on. The answer is three, and you have to come up with the question. Some interesting answers so far. But Monkey, a big day for these guys.
4: Happy little Vegemite, as bright as bright.
5: Yeah,
3: Vegemite.
5: Yeah, Vegemite launching a new product, Shawnee, today in supermarkets for the first time. You'll be able to buy Vegemite Kids. I was laughing at the Herald Sun article. This was in our news earlier, but in the Herald Sun, the first line is, Australia's iconic breakfast spread is going mid-strength. And I was laughing at, you know, mid-strength beer. But what it is basically aimed at kids, and it contains half the salt as original Vegemite, lighter in colour, creamier texture, and it's got added B6 and B12 vitamins. Jeez. To boost immunity. So it's really targeted at kids.
3: I mean, mess with it. I don't know. I don't feel great about this. I think if you're a young kid, you just get used to the taste straight up.
5: I mean, I was going to ask, I can't remember my kids being young, whether they had it on. Look, are your boys into Vegemite?
3: Well, my 1.5-year-old, yeah. I remember when he was younger, Charlotte's like, careful, not too much Vegemite. A little bit's okay, but not too much. Maybe it was the salt, but... Yeah, now you can just, I don't know.
5: It's one of those products for a young man like Seamus that ends up everywhere, like all over their face and stuff. Yeah, you might be right. Maybe not. It's a big go for Vegemite. They had the Gout jar a while back. They don't really change much. The last product they put out was the Vegemite Squeezy in 2020. Remember it came out in the Squeezy bottle?
3: We've tried them and it comes out too much. It just goes... Every yeah, I'm not a fan.
5: I don't mind
3: them.
5: The squeezy, but I tell you what, people are strange, aren't they, with their Vegemite? I mean, to me, it's a lot of butter, a little bit of Vegemite on toast. That's about all I do with Vegemite. But then there's people who have it underneath their poached eggs.
3: Oh yeah, I've heard of that before.
5: Wally, our mate Wally,
3: a friend of the show, Wally. Yeah, he puts it in his mashed potatoes.
5: Yeah,
3: mashed spuds with Vegemite.
5: So anyway, Vegemite Kids, you might notice it on your shelves today in the supermarket.
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0: The Morning Rush with Sean and Monkey, catching up with Jared Waitley. Good morning to you, Jared.
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0: Rightio, we'll get to the Socceroos in a second, but let's start with Carlton. They've made it five straight. Incredible. And now, well, are they still a real chance of making the wild card weekend?
1: Very much so. 10th is within sight. They're a fascinating case study at the moment and what's happened under the interim coach, Josh Fraser, because it's not the cliche of it's just a free hit, go out and play unburdened and inconsequential football. It's precisely the opposite, as Fraser's put in place a program that is challenging and demanding and is overcoming some of the foibles that have haunted Carlton, not just through the Michael Voss years, but beyond. So it has, I think the idea that was being put forward that was that Carlton's core game couldn't cut it in modern footy, is they were too based in pressure and contest and that they needed to be something else. And that's not really proven to be the case, is everything that they're doing is based in what they're good at and then has seen the addition of ball movement, which has come from connection rather than just chasing ball movement as an outcome. So it's riveting how that, you would imagine they should beat West Coast in Melbourne to make it six in a row, and that will put them within striking distance of that top 10. And then I think the question at the back end is that they've got these teams who notionally would have been around them, but I feel like they're better than them, is what are they going to look like when they come up against some of the contenders in the back portion of the season? And that's going to give us a real inflection point on whether they can make the wild card round, and then the knock-on effect is whether Josh Fraser puts himself forward to be into the process to win the job, and whether what he does is just, you know, so irresistible by the end that he will win the job. So they're riveting. They're always riveting, Carlton, but in a much more positive way now than for the first portion of the season.
2: Oh, we can't. I just can't believe it. Unbelievable, though. Now, Matt Cottrell got the harmonica out to launch the song. Is there an instrument that Jared Waitley picks up from time to time? Are you musically aligned with anything? No?
1: No, there really is not. I suffered through the clarinet at school.
2: You did, or the family did?
1: Yeah, well, I sort of tucked into the school band and tried not to be heard. So no harmonicas. But I can't think of an instance like this before. I can't wait to hear the backstory of the harmonica.
0: Yeah, love it. Let's jump to the Socceroos. Lost on the weekend to the USA, but they will make the knockout stage. So what exactly does that mean, Jared?
1: So there's... top two go through in every group, but because this is an expanded World Cup, half the third place teams also get carried through, because it's not the round of 16 you're going into, there's a round of 32. Mm. But you don't want to be third, is the third place teams are going to get the superpowers of football. So it's critical for Australia to beat Paraguay, I think. So I'm not changing the equation that they were highly likely to lose to the US, and it was really disappointing. And some of the kudos and plaudits that were handed out last Monday, you have to be fair and run critique, is the coach's decisions around personnel were baffling, not to harness the momentum from the first game into the second game. So he left the two goal scorers on the bench at the start. And Australia were really poor, and they had no energy, and all the markers of the first game were absent in the first half of the second game, which was terrible. And because we'd been ridiculed by the US, is unfortunately we played like that team for the first 45 minutes, and then Popovich moved the team to something what was more owing to the first game, and the second half was highly credible again, but the damage was already done. So that was highly likely to be a loss. So it was always going to swing on what happens against Paraguay. And I expect the Socceroos have every chance to beat Paraguay, particularly because their best player got red carded and won't be part of it. So, that's lunchtime Friday.
2: And what do you think about this? Archie Thompson leading the charge. Bosses should get all workers Friday arvo off. Work from the pub.
1: Yeah, well, I think everyone just should make their own plans. We're all sophisticated enough to do this without the need for a public holiday, aren't we?
2: I
1: remember being at school and with the Commonwealth Games, and we're all moved into the library to watch Deke run in the marathoners. This is just one of those occasions. It's better if it's not a public holiday.
2: Mm.
1: These things are better done when your workplace and your school. We just need bosses and principals to take the view that this is a moment of national significance and create a memory from it.
0: Great. Love it, Jared. My son's primary school is doing that. The emails come out to dress up your kids in green and gold on Friday. So
1: yeah, that's the way.
0: Hopefully they roll out the TVs as well. Just, Jared, quickly before we go, last week, Monkey, you would have missed this. We were talking about products that you buy at the supermarket that you refuse to pay full price for. You know, you used to love it when it's half price. Jared, I was in Woolworths in Bentley yesterday in the Big Smoke in Melbourne. I thought of you because at the end of one of the aisles, the dishwashing tablets, just to let you know, let Mrs. Waitley know they're half price at the moment, okay?
1: Two packets.
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2: Radio Jeopardy. So we give the answer, right? Mm. The answer is three, but you've got to come up with the correct question.
3: Yeah, and the clue early on was it's an average. It's an average. So we had a couple of incorrect questions.
2: Yeah, so Rhonda, this is Rhonda's guess.
4: Morning. How many children does the government want you to have?
2: Rod came in with this.
5: On average, how many coaches does Carlton have per 5 years?
3: Yeah, very funny, Rod.
2: Goodbye, Rod. Leanne, this was her guess.
6: What is the average number of times people eat takeaway dinner per week?
3: Now, all of those fit, perhaps, but it's not the correct question what we have here. The clues I gave after that, Sean, were lots of women have these. The answer's three. Lots of women have these.
2: Yes.
3: And I mentioned my wife.
2: Not all women will have these.
3: No, but lots of women do. And I think I said my wife had a bit more than three, which prompted Scooter to ring in with this one.
7: It's got to be how many tantrums or hissy fits per day.
2: Scooter. Staying out of that.
3: You are skating on thin ice, my friend. Speaking of Tanya, the last time she had these was 27 years ago.
2: Okay, that's your latest clue.
3: I
2: see what you've done there.
3: The answer is three. It's an average. Lots of women have them. Tanya had hers about 27 years ago.
2: Rightio. Have a crack at that. Solve Radio Jeopardy. Give us a call just by having a go. Even if you get it wrong, we'll put you in the running to win $500. You could be our caller of the week this Friday. Call now. Have a go. Radio Jeopardy on the Morning Rush. It's a Monday. Of course, it's what we're doing. How does it work? Look, we give you the answer and you've got to come up with the correct question. We've had lots of questions this morning, Monkey. They haven't been wrong, but they're not the right one.
3: No, we need the one in front of us here. The answer is three. The latest clue was lots of women have these. And
2: yep.
3: I said my wife last had these 27 years ago. Lynn is on the phone. Lynn, what do you think the question is? The answer is three. What is the question?
8: Cesareans.
3: So put it in a question for us.
8: I've had two
3: cesareans
8: when my babies were born.
3: No. So how many cesareans?
2: Help her out, Monkey.
3: How many cesareans does a woman have? Is that your question?
8: Well, I was told it was three, but some have had four that I know of.
3: Tanya's had four.
2: There you go.
3: So that fits, but it's not the question we're looking for. Let's go to Samantha on 1300 00 1242. Samantha, the answer's three. What is the question?
9: How many ex-boyfriends has a woman had?
2: Okay, I see what you're doing there because Monkey said, Tanya had one of these 27 years ago. Yeah. Mm-hmm. She might have had more. Yes. I don't know much about Tanya.
3: She had a few more. What about you, Sam? Does this work for you?
9: A few more than that.
3: Yeah. Good on you.
2: Yeah.
9: Not for a while.
3: Okay. I like your question. It works, but it's not the one we've got here. Let's go to Simon. Simon, the answer is three. What is the question?
10: How many bridesmaids does the average bride have?
3: How many bridesmaids does the average bride have? Simon, you are all over it.
2: Well done, Simon.
3: Well done, pal.
10: Happy days.
3: And you might have heard me say, Sean, that, she had a bit more than three. Mm. Well,
2: Tanya,
3: she had four. I think we had
2: four bridesmaids.
3: Four and four, yeah.
2: Yeah, rightio.
3: So there you go. Well, geez, you did well there, Simon.
2: It did. Not just Simon, everyone that's been on air this morning. Well done. Thank you for getting involved. You're all in the running to be our caller of the week. You could be getting $500 this Friday.
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2: Sean and Monkey. Sean's gone for the day, folks, but his great friend Maurie Fields is here. Of course, if you don't know this, Sean does a very good Maurie Fields. So he reckons? No, it's very good. And each Monday we do Mondays with Maurie, where we bring Maurie back, a.k.a. Sean, and tell a joke. So
3: good morning.
2: Yeah. great to see you, Maurie. It's been a long couple of weeks without you. Righto, over to you.
4: The great Aussie joke. Hey!
3: The children were in class at the little country school when Herbert arrived a full hour late, you see. Herbert, shouted the teacher, you've been late every day for the last month and I've had enough of it. Why are you late again today? I had to take the cow to the bull, miss. Couldn't your father do that? No, miss. It had to be the bull.
2: Yeah, like it.
3: There we go.
2: That's a good one.
3: Not bad, you see.
2: Oh, he's back. Sean's back. Murray's here. Who's it?
3: All three of us are here.
2: Hey,
3: you missed any of today. 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
13: Partly cloudy tonight, light winds becoming northwesterly, 15 and 20 k's. Tomorrow, partly cloudy, high chance of showers later in the afternoon, winds northwesterly, 15 and 20 k's. Wednesday, cloudy, high chance of showers, top of 15. Thursday, cloudy, slight chance of showers, top of 15. And Friday, mostly sunny day, slight chance of showers, top of 15. Heading for a top of 16 tomorrow for Warrnambool and Port Ferry, 15 for Mortlake and Terang.
11: 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Submit your event now.
13: Right now, it's 10 degrees.
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17: Yeah, it is. Welcome back. Just gone 6 o'clock here on Sports Day. Great to have your company on a Monday night. If you're joining us for the first time, Ken Hinckley, Jared Healy are here. Sam Edmund with you as well. We're doing it all up until 8 o'clock tonight. Still to come on the show, Jared's awesome foursome. We'll review all the games at around 15. Melbourne City Director of Football, Michael Petrillo, will join us to talk all things FIFA World Cup. And there's plenty of time for your text, 0433 98 11 16. And your view on the View Jobs open line, 1300 736 736. Just a news update, gents, has just come through, an injury update from St Kilda.
18: Ooh.
17: So this is some relevance. Now, they've confirmed that Jack Sinclair has an avoided Achilles injury, but they're saying that scans have confirmed a high-grade calf injury in the game yesterday. They're saying he will miss an extended period, but will be reassessed over the coming weeks to determine a timeline for his return. So that doesn't really do anything to allay the fears that he's out for the rest of the season. Tom De Koning was admitted to hospital during the game on Sunday, and those scans, as we said earlier, two fractured ribs and a punctured lung. No signs of internal damage. But following reassessment at halftime, the club's medical team made the decision to send De Koning off for further assessment. So they'll seek some more specialist advice there, and a timeline will be provided post the coming bye. And then there's Rowan Marshall, who's been cleared of serious injury. Scans on that shoulder collarbone area after the game. So he's going to be reassessed after the bye.
19: How lucky is that?
17: And he's clear. So
19: you wouldn't want to lose your two ruckmen in the one hit.
17: That's true, isn't it?
19: Yeah.
17: Yeah. So it looks like Rowan Marshall okay. Pain, as long as that pain is tolerable. And clearly Tom De Koning is going to miss, I don't know, Kenny, what, the short to medium term with a couple of fractured ribs, you would think? Or?
18: Yeah, again, not a doctor. I don't know. It's the punctured lung probably as much as anything. The fractured ribs, you reckon, cost you three. They've got the bye, so he's probably out for two. And a punctured lung, I imagine, could be even longer. So.
17: And the lung repairs itself pretty quickly, though, doesn't it?
19: Pretty quick.
17: Within a couple of weeks, anyway, I think. So we were held up in the middle of a debate on Geelong. So just, I'll ask you this, Kenny. Like, if you're in the Geelong coach's box and you're playing against a team with arguably the most weapons at their disposal in the game, and you sometimes run two taggers yourself in a game, but none of those guys, O'Sheen Mullen didn't perform.
18: Who did he play on, O'Sheen?
17: I think he spent time on a variety of different opponents, but he was credited with no. I mean, Justin Lawmuir said afterwards he was surprised that there were no run with roles, just pure head-to-head. I don't know. Like, they've got so many weapons, Fremantle. Surely you try to lock down on a couple of them, don't you?
18: Well, maybe one of the tactics was for Geelong, and it was going pretty good when they were 28 points up.
17: Yeah.
18: Which we forget, they were 28 points up.
17: But did they win?
18: No, but the tactic was working.
17: Mm.
18: So that's what I would say, is to catch Freo off with a different approach than what they would have expected.
17: What about when it wasn't working?
18: Well, then you might slip back into it, but then it might be just a little bit too late. Now, having said that, as I said earlier in the show, the expected score was a bit more than everyone, yep, you know, thought. Geelong were in the game. They were by the scoreboard, but on a normal day with somewhat closer accuracy than is normal, it would have been a much bigger margin. So maybe it was, you know, for the Cats, they can have, you know, opening round, they decide, you know, Gold Coast is, they probably knows what's coming. I mean, maybe Chris is operating under the green, orange and red banner and going, you know what, it's a game we probably don't expect to win. I'm just going to manage the troops and get them through. Doesn't mean he's, but when you're in a game and you're close enough to win, it would have been huge. It would have been a huge 4 points for Port. Not so critical for the
19: Dockers,
18: but for Port, for Geelong, it would have been enormous. But
19: I just reckon the latter tells you the story, and I'm not saying they won't change tactics, but when there's four sides on 36, and there's Brisbane Lions on 32, you're flaunting with your form if you're holding something back significantly. And I accept your theory, Sammy, that normally they do tag and they could have tagged, etc. But, gee, keeping something up your sleeve is a pretty dangerous tactic. You might get three injuries. All of a sudden, you're fighting to scrap into the six, or you're maybe even scrapping to play finals.
17: I just find it. I know what you're saying, and I agree with that on one hand. I just find it really hard to understand why they wouldn't, when they've done it so many times before, and they're playing the league leaders.
19: It's worthy of a question.
17: I just don't understand why they wouldn't do it. They've got the weapons there themselves.
18: They love confusing you with what they do next every week. They never do the same thing that often, the Cats. I mean, whether it's Jeremy Cameron up on the wing, you know, those sorts of things. Whether it's Sam De Koning taking the centre bounce now. Whether it's, you know, all those things that they throw things around better than anyone. And maybe their theory this week was to was get Freo confused with it, because Freo would have been planning for all these things. They would have been hoping and thinking these things are going to happen, and maybe that's disruptive and enough that it gave him a 28-point lead. The other thing we should talk about out of that game is, and I'll just see on the screen here in front of me from Kevin, that the Freo, the first 100 goals of the year is on it. It's approaching very quickly.
20: So that's it. Freo's Triangle of Terror. They're up to 95.
18: Triangle of Terror on 95. We're about to have the crowd invasion, I reckon.
20: Raise the bat.
18: Who do they play? They got the bye this week, haven't they?
20: Who have they got next? Who have they got next?
19: They've got a big game next week. I think it's one of the top guns.
20: Oh, hang on. Let's have a look around for this. They've got Gold Coast. They've got Gold Coast at home. Yeah. So,
18: well, they have two. You know, another game, you know. You reckon the Gold Coast going over there pretty chock full of confidence?
20: Yeah, let's get back to them shortly. Terry's called in on this subject to Chris Scott and what the Geelong coaching team might have been thinking. G'day, Tez.
21: Hello, gentlemen. Thank you very much. Always enjoy your show. I am an Essendon supporter, but I follow the league reasonably intensely. The relation with Chris Scott and what Ken's saying about maybe playing ducks and drakes, I mean, he is one of the best coaches going around. After round 17, when they play Brisbane in Geelong, you go through their round, all their games are probably victories.
20: Yeah. Terry, we were just looking at this, actually. Their run home, when you consider the teams that are in the mix for that top four spot as well, like Adelaide, Melbourne, I think Hawthorn as well, and there was another one we were looking at. Their run home is the most friendly of all of those games, to be honest. They've got Brisbane, as you say. Then they've got the Giants, the Saints at home, Melbourne, Collingwood, Essendon, North Melbourne and Richmond to finish. So
18: I'm staggered you think it's a friendly draw.
20: Well, the last three games are percentage boosters, and that's been kind. Collingwood,
18: last couple.
20: Where are Collingwood at?
18: Like North Melbourne at Marvel's a percentage booster in your mind?
20: North Melbourne, they're winning that at Marvel, surely. Surely they're winning that at Marvel.
18: Their record at Marvel's not elite.
20: I'm not
18: saying they won't finish top four. I'm just
20: Giants
18: saying
20: are off.
18: They've got two absolute sodas, Tigers and Bombers, we think. Collingwood and Geelong at the G. Anything could happen.
20: Could it?
18: Melbourne at the G. Don't know whether we've realised. Melbourne, I don't think, lost at the G just
20: that's
18: yet.
20: That's their toughest game I will contend in the run home. Melbourne at the MCG.
18: Giants at NG Stadium. Who knows with the Giants, with what they're capable of? You think that's not a tough game?
20: No.
18: You just got full of yourself, haven't you, blue baggers? You now don't rate the Giants. You don't rate the Giants.
20: I'm actually rating Geelong.
18: But you don't rate the Giants. The Giants are at home against Geelong, and you don't think they're a chance.
20: No, I don't. I don't at all. Dave's called in on the subject. Look at all these calls coming through on the View Jobs open line to share their view. Dave, you can give us a call to share your view when we're on Fox, you know. You don't have to be scared of that. Next week, give us a buzz.
22: Yeah, old boys. Now, listen here. This expected score rubbish is the biggest load of crap I've heard in 10 years, seriously. Once the goal's kicked, the game changes. If this was the case, Collingwood, when Travis Cloke was playing for Collingwood, wouldn't lose the game for 3 years on expected score.
18: Doesn't mean you're going to get expected score, Dave. It just means it's a potential to be that, because I would have won a lot more games at Port on expected score too, but I used to say to the boys, any chance the AFL will give us those 4 points? No chance. But the reality is you can only judge it on what the opportunities look like that are presented.
22: Yeah, but doesn't it change when someone kicks a goal? Isn't it reset?
19: Yeah, it goes back to the centre, so it does change.
18: Yeah. No, your principle of thought is pretty accurate. But when the shots are taken during a game, the ones that they are taking, you can only judge by the ones that they get, not by what might or might not happen. So I get it. Yeah, there's a chance that does change. But it just shows a bit more of the dominance of one side versus the other is what I would say to you, Dave.
19: I know Horny would say, Dave, but it's a measure of the system, how many shots you take and where you take them from, etc. It's not perfect. No stats are, but it's something to work with. Runga is in Clayton. Welcome to you, Runga. You got the Blues on the menu.
23: Yes. Hi, Gerard, Ken and Sam. How are you going?
20: Good, Runga.
18: Good.
23: Yep. Look, I just wanted to tell you about the young brigade of the Blues. And I think it's not about what's good coach or not, but he didn't see them and play them much like what Josh has done. And if you look at it, with 1 minute to go, game's all done, and Billy Wilson chasing and tackling someone, that's when I'm proud of my football club. And if you see Taylor Burns, Jack Eisen, they're fearless. Harry Dean, when Toby Green had a punch on Nick Newman, who went to fight with him? Harry Dean, he's an 18-year-old kid. When they get confident by winning a lot more games and about get about 30, 40 games, you watch, they're not going to be scared of anyone.
19: They're on the they're on the march, Runga. We can sense that.
18: Sam's brother.
19: And you reckon that Sammy's not up and about barracking the whole way through.
18: Jared, can't they get ahead of themselves, the Blues?
20: welcome to the Cup.
19: Everybody's barracking for the Blues.
20: They're either sacking coaches or winning the premiership. You surely know that by now.
18: Not winning the premierships very often.
20: Brett's texting, Kenny's combative tonight. I like it. Controlled hard radio.
0: Controlled hard footy.
20: Yeah. Just before we move on, let's get to Dave. He's on the road and ready to share his view on the View Jobs Open line. G'day, Daveo.
1: How you going?
20: Good.
18: Good.
1: Ken, I've never liked you for what you did to Hawthorn, but I'll forgive you one day.
18: That's all right, Dave. I've never liked you for barracking for Hawthorn, but I'll forgive you one day.
1: You don't know me, Ken. Ken. We know you. You're part of the media. You're a great coach, but what you did was not very good. So.
18: I know what you're talking about. We beat you in the semi-final. That's right.
1: Yeah, you did the playing thing, which was pretty childish.
18: Yeah, it was a bit silly, wasn't it?
1: And I'm going to agree with... I rang to tell you that I agree with you that Geelong are going to find it hard to win away from Geelong.
18: Yes, I think that's you know, most clubs. I mean, the Geelong home ground is such an advantage for them, but that's because they play it so well. It's the bigger grounds. I assume that's what you're talking about, Dave. You're talking about the bigger grounds and the challenge of the skinny edge along ground?
1: Wrong. They've got a massive chance of beating Geelong at home. Should we go through the
18: competition? Sorry, who has?
1: The Suns are playing Geelong in the round, aren't they? Yeah.
19: You're just dropping out there, Dave. We're going to have to move on. But ultimately, I think you were saying the Suns have got a chance of beating Geelong down at the Cattery, Ken.
18: Oh, okay. Unexpected performances.
19: Yeah,
18: I'm saying no, but particularly if the Suns are playing over in Frio.
20: Yeah, the Suns played there a couple of weeks ago.
19: The Cats, the VFL team is top of the ladder. No Myers, Stewart, Smith, plenty of depth, haven't had a bye yet. Hardest draw for 2026, beating the best teams and still doing well.
18: Yeah, they are.
20: A statement's just come through as well from Erica Modra and the Modra family, and I won't read it out completely in full, but it goes a long way to sincerely thanking all the people who've reached out in recent days, all the support and the care and the encouragement following Anthony's accident, this statement says, an overwhelming show of love from friends and extended family in the AFL community. It does go on to say that over the past 4 days, during which Anthony has twice undergone surgery, he has made encouraging signs. However, we're still working through the extent of his injuries, and as a family, we are in a very challenging period. There's a long road ahead. We kindly ask for privacy so we can focus on Anthony's care and recovery. The Adelaide Football Club will provide updates when appropriate going forward. So that's the latest.
19: It was a real shock to everybody in the footy world, obviously, and the news is a hell of a lot better than it once was, but it got me reflecting, as I'm sure it did everybody, on just how great Modra was, those of us that are old enough to have seen him from the start to the finish, Ken. And I think there's only been, in my time, Gary Ablett, who was more consistently spectacular in the marking department than Tony Modra. You turned up, you'd almost be guaranteed at some stage he was going to either take one or attempt to take a mark of the year. It was the old world of sport. He would have won mark of the weekend more times than anybody else.
18: Yeah, well, I did hear him say over the weekend with Fox that Jeremy House had 41.
19: Okay.
18: 41 marks. Marks of the round opportunities. But I agree with you, Jared. I used to love watching Mods play footy. Yeah. You know, he's one of the players who, you know, you just, you didn't, look, unless you were playing him, you really just hope for a specky, a big mark and a big game. I mean, he played some unbelievable football, and he's, you know, just, you know, he obviously had a horrible accident, but the good news that he's on the way with a recovery, which by the sounds of it is going to take quite a period of time. But the good thing is he's at this stage recovering well.
20: All right. Keep your texts coming through as well. 0433981116. The good oil is for Cobram Estate. Cobram Estate, Australia's most awarded extra virgin olive oil. Jared, you're awesome foursome tonight.
19: Yes.
20: You better take us to that. Where have you got your best four quarters pegged for today?
19: Well, I better just get my computer lined up. These newfangled assistants has me starting up on the Gold Coast. And I love the first quarter because I expected the Gold Coast to come and come hard. They were okay. But Hawthorn just put the foot down, kicked 6 goals, 5 to the Gold Coast, 3 goals, 1 to basically put the pressure straight back on the home team. It was a must-win game for the Suns, and Hawthorn took it straight to them with 5 big goals. And Dylan Moore kicked it off with 2. Quarter 2, the Giants versus Carlton. Once again, similar story. Expected the Orange Tsunami to get going. Could not see it. There was no evidence of it anywhere. Carlton got a reward for effort. Josh Fraser's story continues to continues into another chapter. Paddy Cripps back to his best. And has done over the last 5 or 6 weeks, 15 disposals for the term. Then Fremantle, 7 goals, incredible quarter. Just put the Cats, who were dominant in the first half, to the sword. Kicked 6 goals, 11 in the first half, and finally they hit the big sticks. And you're going to have to bear with me on this one, because I found a spot for Collingwood.
18: Who?
19: Collingwood.
20: And Port.
19: And Port Adelaide.
20: This is the Jared, last quarter.
18: Yes. You okay, Jared?
20: Are you feeling all right, mate?
19: What was good about this?
20: That jacket's
19: asphyxiated me. No, what was good about this, a special entry for the Awesome Fours, it was a dreadfully cold night at the MCG, and it was so bad this quarter that everybody was entitled to walk out and walk out early. So I've put that in just as a creative.
20: Oh, they did us
19: little
20: a favour.
19: Did us all a favour. Well done, Pies, 4 points, and well done, Port Adelaide, 6 points.
20: No sense in hanging around.
19: The worst quarter of the year, and it was worthy of an Awesome Foursome commendation.
18: I think you're right, Joe. I think that's a great call. It doesn't mean Awesome Foursome doesn't have to always be a high scoring quarter, does it?
19: No, sometimes it can just bore you into bed.
18: Satisfying for the fans who were there. It was more satisfying for me at home because I could go to bed. But, I think that's a great nomination. The fourth quarter. Now, I like this. Now, where you're taking this.
19: Yeah, a bit of creativity.
18: It's going to open me up to some horrible thoughts, I reckon.
19: Okay.
18: Primarily,
19: it's for the best, but sometimes the best is just a definition.
18: 1-2 to 1-2, quarter one, Richmond and North Melbourne.
19: Yeah.
18: Gee.
19: That was worthy of going out and mowing the lawns, that one.
18: Yeah. Is there another name instead of the Awesome Foursome we can come up with the four quarters that we'd wish we'd never had to watch?
20: The
19: Boresome Foursome.
20: Or the Borefour.
18: The Boresome. Yeah. I don't mind the Boresome.
19: That's
18: Snooze Fest.
19: Oh, yeah.
20: Maybe we could run a flip. We could have our Awesome Foursome.
18: Sammy, you could actually do something for the show and come up with the Boresome Foursome.
20: I'll take that. I'll take that as a compliment. All right, I'll love to be entrusted with that. And we can workshop that in the background. Your drive-by earlier, Kenny, that you copped.
18: Oh,
20: hey,
18: hello.
20: Lads. Kenny is a Hawthorn fan. I loved how much I hated Port a year or two ago. This is James. He loved how much he hated Port Adelaide and all the cinema behind it. It all came to a head in Tassie when the beef was settled and Jack gave you one back. A truly poetic end to the rivalry. That last caller speaks for none of us Hawks fans. You're a bloody legend, Ken. I love what you're doing in the media. So that's from Jimmy on the text.
18: Good on most of the Hawthorn fans.
20: Yeah, indeed.
19: Can I just diverge for 1 second?
18: Unlike you to do that.
19: I do enjoy the coaches' awards and the votes.
18: Oh, you do.
19: And I had another look today. And I looked at the leaders board, Ken.
18: Yes.
19: And it took me back to a discussion we had earlier in the season. The Brownlow is criticised as being a midfielder's medal. I'm saying cut the crap, just to pinch a line from the boys on Sunday night. Every medal is to a large degree, midfielder's medal. The top 13 on the leaders board of the coaches award at this stage, all midfielders. including a couple of ruckmen. So ultimately, if you're lining them all up.
18: So you're saying ruckmen are classed as mids,
19: yeah,
18: okay?
19: Yeah,
18: I wouldn't mids. Mind. I wouldn't mind just a ruckman winning a Brownlow medal.
19: Yeah, I'd be happy with that.
18: I'd be happy with that.
19: Yep. Well, they're getting enough touches around the ground now. Luke Jackson, he has got to be a smoky for the Brownlow.
20: He's third in your award.
19: Yeah.
20: And Max is seventh.
19: Yeah, he's up there. But Max has had a history of being a dominant ruckman, like even more dominant, and not quite getting it done. Whereas Luke Jackson may well be just more spectacular than Max, and he might just... Who was the last one? Was it Scotty Wine?
18: Yeah, well, you should remember that, Jared.
20: It was
18: a fantastic year. It was one of the best years ever in the Brownlow.
19: Yeah, I reckon Adam Goods was a ruckman when he won his first.
20: Yeah, I was just going to suggest that. Well, did he spend part of that season in the ruck or relief ruck? Yeah. He wasn't the number one ruckman for Sydney, though, that year.
19: Probably not, but he certainly played a lot of ruck.
20: Yeah, I'm with you on that. Yeah, and that does get thrown up a lot. So maybe that was the last time. Or we call him a old-fashioned
19: hybrid.
20: Utility.
19: Yep.
18: Or a unicorn, perhaps.
19: Yeah, well, you never know.
20: Isn't the irony in the unicorn is the most overused phrase in football?
19: It's getting a fair workout at the moment.
20: It is indeed, isn't it? It is indeed. All right, let's start to break down some of these games. At Collingwood and Port Adelaide, we don't need to spend a lot of time on this, but I'm just a little bit interested in...
18: Disrespectful.
20: We call a spade, but this was the Collingwood coach on the ongoing assessment of his playing list.
2: How would you describe where the list's at the moment and just Collingwood stage?
3: Yeah, it's probably over-examined. You know, it's probably, I don't recall any other list in the competition has been examined as much as ours and judged. But again, we get clicks. So it creates storytelling, opinions. It's an interesting narrative around where we're at. We're working towards being the best version of us. I don't look at the age demographic of our team tonight, but there's a lot of different players that haven't played together. Chemistry is important. Yeah, it's hard to describe it, but there's a lot of talk about it, isn't there?
20: We're just after the clicks. That's all we're interested in, just the clicks. That's why we talk about it. Never mind the fact that some of the best players in Collingwood history are nearing the end of their careers, and they will have to be...
19: Who'll be first out, you think, Ken?
18: Oh, Jared.
19: Society, or will it be Pendles?
20: That's hard for Ken.
18: Well, out of your options, I'd say it's Steele before...
19: Yeah.
18: Before Pendles.
20: Yep. I think there's still a chance Pendles plays on. I'd be surprised if he did, but I think the door is ajar. I think this will definitely be Steele Sidebottom's final year.
18: I think you watch people and you see their behaviour over a long period of time, and I suspect Scott will nearly retire, and I reckon he'll make that call based on, you know, he's been rested again just in the last week after a bye, so I just really think he won't want to get to the end of his career slowly. He's been pretty good most of the time. I wouldn't be surprised if Scott Pendlebury himself chose to retire at the end of this season. Now, it may be a bigger announcement if Collingwood are out of finals. Well, then it might come a touch earlier. Now, I'm not trying to write him off, because I think I love him, and I love everything he's done for our game and how good he is, and he could easily perhaps get another 15 games out of himself. But I just get a sense that, you know, maybe there's time for everyone, and maybe Scott's feeling like that a little bit.
20: Yeah, I think Jeremy Howe's a chance to go on as well.
19: Yeah, he'd be going on.
20: Yeah.
18: Scott Pendlebury will probably do the right thing for the Collingwood Football Club. I was interested in Craig's comments, you know, just to get clicks. Well, you're the biggest club in the land, mate. You get 18 games at the MCG. There's some bonuses in being the biggest club in the land as well, not just clicks.
20: Ed Allen, they might have found a spot for him too. We've got to get to a break, but just as a run with player, he didn't completely blanket Zach Butters, but did a pretty admirable job. He had done some good jobs on Richards and the Bond in the past as well, so might have found a home there. But that's Collingwood. They got it done. They just had to win that game, and they found a way against Port Adelaide. Cobram Estate, Australia's most awarded extra virgin olive oil, grown, harvested, first coal pressed in northern Victoria. We'll cast our minds to the rest of round 15 after this on Sports Day.
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15: Really? Welcome back, Jared Healy, Ken Eagley, Sam Evan. Look at the text traffic coming through as well. 0433981116. Scott, you guys missed Kay Hinkley pumping up his own tyres on the 92 Brownlow, being, quote, one of the best years ever for the Brownlow. One Kay Hinkley, Geelong placed third. We are aware of that, Scotty, but we don't indulge the great man sometimes. And the runner-up was Jay Dunstall. Yep, slipped one in.
16: Stock players. Dunstall only kicked over 1,200 goals, isn't it?
17: A bag for Jason was Ken, 10.
15: Ken was the wizard before the wizard was the wizard, if you know what we mean.
16: No.
15: Mick's text in, did we just hear in real time that the moment Kenny fully switched allegiances from the coaches to the media with his clip of Fly? There you go, Jared.
17: I'm yet to be convinced. Where do you sit now with the coaching, Ken? If you had to take one of Essendon or Carlton, which one would you take?
15: Oh, here we go.
16: Oh, no. Well, I did say Essendon the first time. If I say Carlton now, I can balance the books.
17: That's right. Well,
16: the youth of Carlton has emerged a little bit more since the last one.
17: Don't get that initial fillip because it's been pinched by Josh
15: the
17: Fraser.
15: Caretaker. You think you don't get the honeymoon at all?
16: There might be some more.
17: Well, I'm sure. But they're going to win the next two. So that's seven in a row.
16: Cody Walker.
17: Yeah, you got Cody. You got a few coming. So Carlton,
16: Cody, Jagger,
17: your pick.
16: And Deeney. I mean, I tell you,
17: he's a good player, isn't he, Deeney?
16: Well, one of my starts at the start of the show was, and I was going to say this, Jager and Dean.
17: Yep.
16: Start backing him to finish 1-2 in the Rising Star.
0: Yeah, well, I reckon Dean might have gone past him. What do you think?
16: He could be the winner, couldn't he?
0: Oh, he's very impressive.
16: Not that I indulge in odds or the betting or anything like that, but I did see he was something like about 30-1 still.
0: Yeah.
16: I must have misread that.
17: Shifter took a long time to recognise him, but he's actually grown more than most through the year.
16: Jared, he was number one defender in that team on the weekend.
17: Yep. And he's setting a standard for aggression and for desperation and all the things that you love in the solid backman. I think you're right, Ken. If he hasn't got his nose in front, he's awfully close.
0: He's on the fifth line of betting at the moment.
17: Well, he's won.
0: He's at 21s.
17: Who's won?
16: He won't be tonight.
0: His teammate.
17: Jagger.
0: Bit of love for Willem Dersma, though, at West Coast as well.
16: Yeah, no, he's been good.
0: Phoenix Gothard's up there, just while we're going through it. Sullivan Roby, they've got ahead of Harry Dean, which...
16: Deanie will be shorter than that after I go home.
0: And then, Cooper Trembarth, who was arguably the only thing good about that game between North Melbourne and Richmond.
17: He's got to be a smoky.
0: He's playing some good footy as well for the Kangas.
16: I love me Collingwood fans coming in saying how much I don't like the Pies. I love them. I grew up barracking for the Pies. I'm very, very strong Collingwood.
0: Don't like
16: allegiance.
0: Them. It's been described here as a pure hatred for Collingwood, Kenny. So
16: one of my favourite players of all time. Dan Houston's playing for the Pies. Billy Frampton. So many. I basically feel like I'm coaching him.
0: Don't buy it, Collingwood fans. Don't buy it. All right, keep him under the pump. All right, this was Josh Fraser after the Blues win over the Giants.
18: It's been really deliberate the way we've gone after certain parts of our game, and we've had a strong focus on walking to the club on any given day and getting better. And that's a holistic approach to everything we're doing, regardless of whether you're a young player, an old player, a staff member, a coach. We're all on this journey of trying to grow and get better. And as I've said previously, at the end of this, we want to make sure the club's better prepared and better set up. We've shined a light on certain things around managing moments and what that looks like and how we stay connected and how little things in the game can help us stay connected. So we've been really deliberate with that. And then, again, I think the work our coaching group's doing, the work our leadership group's doing in terms of how we set a game up and then go in with the confidence to be able to execute. So it's been really deliberate the way we've gone after it in the last 5 weeks, and we're seeing some more consistency off the back of that.
0: We've danced around this game a few different ways, Kenny, umpiring, what happens next with the coaches at Carlton. But just how did you see the Blues winning this game and the pressure they were able to apply on the Gerrard's orange tsunami and the two Lockies that clearly gone to work on Ash and Whitfield? What did you see with your coach's eye?
16: Oh, look, Carlton are just playing with confidence, and it's really clear the youth is coming through. But more importantly, their best players are playing like best players.
0: Mm.
16: And I think it goes unsaid at times. Their best three players, Cripps, Hewitt and Walsh, by the ratings. I mean, your best and fairest winner, your two-time Brownlow medalist and your future captain. When they play well, it doesn't hurt you. You've got a young fella by the name of Smith coming through who's also holding his end up. Chair is back playing a good game. Frankie Evans is a player I'd like to talk about. He's been really, really good for the Blues, and I did have the opportunity to coach him for a little bit of time. He's done really well at Carlton and making the most of his career, so... There's a bit in, you know, Nick Newman. People forget how good Nick Newman was and the fact that he's now back and playing and certainly helps as well. So, you know, I just think, look, GWS seem to have lost a little bit of confidence, and Carlton are at the other end of the confidence at the moment, aren't they?
17: 6-16 centre clearances. It's a handy start, plus 10 centre clearances.
16: Yeah, well, they got some centre clearance weapons, the Blues, and so have GWS. It's not like
17: That's true.
0: Just on the Giants, like one of the things we've noticed, well, I have anyway, over the course of the season is regardless of what happened with the Giants on field, their coach has been a picture of, we'll be right, we'll back my guys, we've got confidence, our best is as good as any team in the competition. I just felt a real change. We know behind closed doors he's a little bit more volcanic. Three-quarter time, he was very animated with his players. And then, I don't know, Kenny, the change in language in Adam Kingsley's press conference, maybe for the first time this year, was pretty significant, I thought.
19: Well, if it keeps going for too much longer, that's going to wane a little. We need to do something about our form and our inconsistency and get back to our best pretty quickly. That's evident. You know, we're running out of games to find that, and talk's cheap, as I've said in the past. So we need to bring that to life. So, you know, I'm confident that our best is still good enough to compete with any team in the comp. We didn't deliver our best tonight. We haven't delivered our best, you know, the last fortnight.
17: Mm. Yeah, they had to be 2-0 against St Kilda and Carlton. Ended up at 0-2. And they've now got Hawthorn, Freo and Geelong the next trifecta. So their season
16: is done in 3 weeks.
17: It could be just about kaput in three weeks.
0: That's it, Kenny?
16: Oh, well, if you look at that draw.
0: You had a go at me for predicting the future, and you've just...
16: I'm just saying, if they don't win the next... Yeah. If they don't win two of the next three...
0: Oh, yeah. Okay, is that what you said?
16: So Hawthorn are going to start clear favourites. Fremantle will start a clearer favourite. You know, and Geelong and the Giants in Sydney, well, that's the one that you probably give them as much chance. Although, I've said it earlier in the show, they've got a lot of talent, but they just...
17: They've got some injuries, but they've only got six wins, so they need...
16: They're not that great.
17: No, they're gonna have to win another six.
16: Yeah. Remember the round one, Jared?
17: Yeah.
16: Round one, they beat the Hawks up there.
17: That's right.
16: Demolished them with half a list. Because I did the game for the radio, and it was
17: one of the wins of the year.
16: Yeah, but since then, 5 wins in 15 rounds or whatever it is then. That's not going great.
0: All right, that's the Blues and the Giants. So we're coming up to a break, but Adelaide and Melbourne, look, I don't know what you thought of this game, Kenny. I thought it was an element of this one was the one that got away for the Demons. Like, they left a lot out there, fundamentals under pressure. They kicked 0-6 in the second quarter. And just in that final half an hour, they lost themselves a little bit, didn't they? Silly free kicks against, a couple of 50s thrown in there, and they were blasted off the park in the last quarter.
16: Yeah, and that's what happened. I mean, in these games of 50-50, well, they were 5 and 6 on the ladder, I think, going into the game. So in these games at 5 and 6, if there was a percentage, it'd certainly favour the home team by a little bit, I'd imagine, over the journey. So, you know, Melbourne played pretty well. Their pressure was elite. I think they showed some people how to get after the Crows a little bit with their pressure and whether the Crows were able to handle that in the first bit. And clearly the second quarter was critical with the misses. And then the Crows, you know, they just played a pretty pretty smart brand of football from there on and end up with a win without it being super convincing, because about 24 shots to 17.
0: Yeah, 10 scoring shots to 1 in the last quarter as well.
16: Melbourne had 3 more entries over the game. Mm. They had 58 to 55, so that was in their favour. But time in half was 3% Adelaide's way. So ball control, ball possession style football probably helped them win the game by the end. I think, and I said it the other night, you know, I think the Crows are really starting to get going, and Melbourne didn't lose too much, I don't think, in that game.
0: Well, that's 5 of the last 6 now for the Crows, and the one loss they did have was the 9-point defeat to the Hawks in Tassie. So they're coming now, and they're getting players back as well. Contestant marks was I don't often talk about this in a game, but it was 16-3 in the end with Keane, Fogarty, Thilthorpe, Ball, Ace, Nan Curvis. They killed him in the air. They tackled him on 18 on the ground as well. So pretty strong contestant game from Adelaide. They're a pretty powerful unit when they get up and going. So the D's into the bye now, and they missed some tackles too, as I say, some silly fruit. And
16: we should remember Crows are number one pressure team in the comp, number one tackling team efficiency in the comp too. Mm-hmm. So their one word is their willingness to work all day, because they're a pretty even team across the paddock. They're not a, you know, star-studded. I mean, Dawson's that player who's been an unbelievable all year. Isaac Rankin's been missing for a bit of time. Most of the time, the Adelaide stuff's done around good group of players who are just playing their roles pretty well.
0: Yep. So they've got Port Adelaide, West Coast, and then Gold Coast at home in the next three. So they could easily be 12-5 here. The Crows.
16: Three zip the next three. Yeah. They should be on the draw.
17: Then they're just in the battle for the top four.
0: Yeah. This was just quickly, this was their coach, Matty Nix, on their form, both pre and obviously now post-bye.
20: We probably didn't feel like we were as far away as maybe some others did pre-bye. I think we were 6-5 when we went into the bye, and with the way the game's, with where the league's at the moment, it's so tight, it's so even, and we had in our opinion, we had a pretty tough draw. You know, we had a number of games, like we played Brisbane in Brisbane, Geelong in Geelong. So when we go back and look at it, we had Collingwood at the MCG. So we've come into that bye with some belief there, but definitely since the bye, you know, to find a way to get the outcome where we need it. It just continues to grow, which is really pleasing.
0: So they sit fifth at the moment, the Crows. They're out of the top four on percentage only. Just to get to a break, Johnny's text in. I agree, Kenny. Worst pain I've ever had. Baker's cyst post an ACL. I couldn't touch my calf. It was that bad. Well, there you go.
16: Yes, I have sympathy for Johnny. I really do. But apparently, Luco's a chance to play this week. I'm never going to mention my Baker's cyst again. I've copped a clip tonight. I've copped lots of clips tonight. I've enjoyed tonight so far.
0: You've got under the skin of a few.
16: Well, I've got a few clips on the way back. That means we're having fun.
0: All right. You can share your view on the View Jobs open line. The lines are open. 1300 736 736. We do want to hear your view tonight, whatever it might be, your next job or your next qualification. Viewjobs.com.au. 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Round 15 with thanks to Cobram Estate, Australia's most awarded extra virgin olive oil. 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
6: You are indeed. And round 15 ended with the Saints going down to the Western Bulldogs by 22 points. 8-13-61, 12-11-83. Kenny Jarrett, I reckon the Saints would be frustrated by their 61 entries they had to 45. And the Dogs did defend well, but maybe the Saints made it easier for them going in. There was fumbles, lack of composure, lack of execution and efficiency going in. This was... Well, actually, now before we get to Bevo, just how did you see the game more broadly, Kenny and Jared, and where it was won and lost?
7: Broadly, the game, it was just it wasn't a great game, I didn't think, at any stage. I mean, the Bulldogs' execution clearly from the Saints, but Bulldogs just, the Bont, you know, had enough to get it done. And Isaiah, on the other hand, was not probably, as we said about the start of the show, just wasn't damaging enough. And a couple of, you know, couple of players for the Dogs who started off really well. Was it McNeil who kicked a couple of goals, I think, who got them going? So there's some players in there that were going really well. McNeil, yeah, Lachie McNeil, he had a pretty high-rated game. He was the fourth highest-rated dog on the ground. So some players. And Liberback, that's the one I probably should have picked up.
8: Bailey Dale, I reckon, when he's flying and unrestricted, he just sets them up. As much as Sinclair sets up St Kilda and Naz did it, Bailey Dale is nearly the best kick in the competition coming off the half-back line. He's always been that since he was a kid, and he's got to be pushing up for another All-Australian, Guernsey, Bailey Dale.
6: And the Bont, the captain went and had 13 clearances and 34 touches. He's
8: every
6: second
8: time
6: up,
8: I looked up
6: in the ruck.
8: Bont had the footy.
6: And he spent time in the ruck. So what was the plan here? So Tim English obviously took centre bounce, and then were they trying to stretch the Saints, obviously, as he went forward?
7: Bit more of a threat forward of the footy with Lobb and English at different times going there to help out with Norton. So
6: I'm just going to ask you straight, Ken. Would you put your best player and your captain in the ruck if he's not a ruckman?
7: If it meant I was going to get 4 points, yes.
6: Yeah, you would? Okay.
7: If I was going to get 4 points, if I thought that was that bigger opportunity for us to get the 4 points, oh, absolutely. You do whatever you're required to do to win each week, and that's the art of coaching, is knowing when and how and what way to use your best place. Because everyone, we sit back and we all sit back and go, well, Bont, you just don't want him getting hurt. I think most of the stuff that you do around the ground, I've used Ollie Wines in the ruck. Now, Ollie's a Brownlow medalist, so, you know, he's been a pretty good player himself over the journey, but I have used him in the ruck. Because sometimes, I've said this plenty of times, the second peg ruckman is not necessarily that big a threat. You just need to break even and give you ground level play.

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2: I mean, our Wally was blowing up about the dogs.
3: Yeah, the only one.
2: On the run.
3: Yeah, he was the only one.
2: The only one in the world.
3: That's it. This is Luke Beveridge on the knee, just to do some things a little differently.
4: I mean, there were some things we did differently, and as you notice, when you look at the fours and against, we aren't scoring too well, and we're getting scored against. So as much as we've been winning some games, our template needs to alter. So we really took on some risks tonight with what we did, and we changed different things that sometimes worked but sometimes didn't. And it's just a great credit to our players to be willing to come in and out of their responsibilities in the modes. But we need to do things differently to beat the teams in the back end of the year. So we go on a break now, and you know, we've been in worse positions, but there's a great opportunity up ahead if we can double down on certain things, but definitely improve our skill level on the back of our defensive and pressure application, which I thought was pretty good tonight.
3: So that's the dog side of things, but where to now for the Saints?
5: And the Saints' biggest issue was 8 goals from 61 inside 50s. I mean, they're getting the ball in there, they just can't score.
2: Mm. Yeah, that's you can't get much more from a supply point of view, but you can get better supply, maybe less entries is sometimes okay too. So,
5: well, it's the whole NAS discussion that you were having earlier in the piece. Yep. You're getting in there 61. NAS is probably doing it, but there's not enough talent up there unless somebody has an outperform like they did last week with Flying Ryan to get you a winning score. So they got to just think about where they shuffle their A graders.
2: Yeah, I think the Saints are nowhere near finished and nowhere near ready to be finished. Yeah. I mean, a lot of Saints fans might not like that. A lot of people out there saying, well, they overpaid to get to a point. Well, I think they've just, they're trying to manage their situation pretty well, and they're waiting for the opportunity to be able to play with all their pieces that they need out there on the park together. And there's some development in young players still coming. You know, Max King's a big piece missing, and I know he hasn't been there for a long time, but see, when you plan at the start of the year, you're not planning for him to miss the whole season again.
3: And Mitch Owens, I thought, might have, and this is a text come through here, where do you see Mitch? It doesn't appear to be coming along as much as the Saints would have hoped.
5: A couple of years ago, he was one of the highest rated players in the game, certainly outperforming. Ken, if you were Lockie Neal, and I mean, if I was Lockie Neal, I'd be staying where I am or maybe going west, but it sounds like he's seriously contemplating coming down to Melbourne. If you had the choice of Collingwood and St Kilda, same cash, where would you go?
2: Oh, you know, we'd speculate, but I'd probably pick St Kilda, but Collingwood fans, I'm not saying Collingwood are no good. I'm just saying I'd probably pick St Kilda to help the other players.
3: Just keeps kicking the pies. He can't help himself, can he?
2: You blokes set me up. You told me before the show started, bash Collingwood a bit tonight.
3: Kenny, superb. You'll do it all again. You got the Dr. Daniel Hoyne in with yourself and Jared. We'll see you then.
2: Good on you, boys.
5: See you, Kenny.
3: We'll continue. Final hour is next.
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8: Partly cloudy tonight. Light winds becoming northwesterly, 15 to 20 k's. Tomorrow, partly cloudy. High chance of showers later in the afternoon. Winds northwesterly, 15 to 20 k's. Wednesday, cloudy. High chance of showers, top of 15. Thursday, cloudy. Slight chance of showers, top of 15. And Friday, mostly sunny day. Slight chance of showers, top of 15. Heading for a top of 16 tomorrow for Warrnambool and Port Ferry, 15 for Mortlake and Tarang.
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8: Currently, it's 9 degrees.
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12: Yes, it is. Sam Edmund with you for the final hour. And in this hour, we'll touch base with the Melbourne City Director of Football, Michael Petrillo. We'll talk all things World Cup and, of course, the Socceroos squad has got such a big Melbourne City flavour. A bit of a setback against the host nation, the USA, but all roads lead to Friday against Paraguay in a crucial third and final game in the group. So that one at midday. We'll take your calls. I'll open the lines back up. I know a few of you tried to ring in earlier and we couldn't facilitate that. But the View Jobs open line now for you to share your view is open again. Your next job or your next qualification, viewjobs.com.au. So 1-300-736-736. Love to hear your view on that. You can drop us a text as well, 0433-981116. How many years has Kingsley got left on his contract at GWS? He looks cooked. Well, maybe he's not cooked because I think he's signed for another two after this. So through until 2028. I think he's a good coach. I actually look at GWS and just don't think hurt by injury, but they just don't have the quality at the moment to contend on a consistent basis. Not to fully absolve the coaching staff, but I just don't think they've got the quality at the moment. Dean, the Hawks need to get Bailey Humphrey from the Gold Coast Suns to help in the midfield with John Newcombe and Will Day, additional elite midfielder. Dean, rest assured, they are absolutely trying their utmost to get Bailey Humphrey out of Gold Coast at the second time of asking. So make no mistake, they're doing everything they can to get into that. Brian, just on that interesting Western Bulldogs St Kilda game and the way the Bont was used in the ruck and the way the other superstar, Nozia Wanganeen-Miller, was started and kept at halfback, well, for the most part anyway. You're saying here, Brian, interesting that Bont got both coaches' votes, nod Naz. Yeah, the Bont got the 5 from both to get 10. Nozia Wanganeen-Miller at 7, Hugo Garcia the 6, and then Bailey Dale, who Jared was pretty taken with just before, got 6 coaches' votes as well. Mick, just on that subject, St Kilda only had 21 scoring shots, so Naz has had an involvement in a quarter of our scores. Unfortunately, our forward line was totally dysfunctional. Yep, and Saints fans would be well familiar with that at the moment. Off the text, George from Bentley, he addressed this to Jared earlier. At St Kilda, our pain has been compounded by the following self-inflicted wounds. And George has given a bit of a list here. Our recent current top 10 draft picks in Travaglia, Filippo and Taru all played VFL on Saturday. Two, Ross can talk about lack of efficiency up forward when all that is down to not having a tall forward target such as Max King, who we've all put our faith in and cannot get on the park. And three, why did we keep McRae over Jack Steele? Crazy decision. McRae can't kick over a jam tin. He's slow, no pace. We are continually and regularly getting beaten by things we know. Nothing new in what's going on at St Kilda. Having said that, though, look, the Saints fixture, as we know, has them in Melbourne now until the end of the season. And on paper, I mean, it sort of opens up in many respects. They've got Essendon next at Marvel, should obviously be winning that, injuries or no injuries. Port Adelaide after that. And then they've got Geelong at GMHBA, tough game. North Melbourne, Sydney, Carlton, Richmond and Gold Coast to close. So all of these games are at Marvel Stadium or the MCG or GMHBA Stadium. So not the worst fixture in the world. Speaking of fixturing, now, when we came on air on Sports Day at 5 o'clock tonight, unfortunately the CEOs hadn't quite wrapped up day one of their two-day summit up on the Gold Coast, which is a shame because I had some calls to make. And this afternoon was the order of business centered around the ideas that the CEOs were asked to present on the subject of the future of the competition. So some pretty wild stuff thrown around here. This is all in line with obviously Tasmania entering the competition in 2028 onwards and just what it would look like with 19 teams and whether we go up in games or down in games, in-season tournaments and the like. So this was all canvassed today with the AFL CEOs up there on the Gold Coast. Now, Kel Toomey's just written a story for the AFL website, and he's reporting that four different options were presented to the CEOs up there on the Gold Coast under varying scenarios. So this is going to be hard to follow along with, and I'm still trying to absorb it as well. Option one, home and away season decreased to 22 games, 18 games and four double-ups. Gather round taken away, or the AFL would buy back games, home games, off clubs to retain each club structure of 11 home and 11 away games. Option two, home and away season increased to 24 games, so that's 18 games and six double-ups. Two neutral rounds, so one would be gather round. What would the other one be? Could there be a rivalry round brought back somewhere? Neutral regardless, could it be a secondary gather round in the West? Who knows? Option three, the home and away season decreased to 20 games and a three-week group stage structure. This is getting pretty radical. 18 games, two double-ups, which would be gather round and, say, rivalry round. Top 16 teams split into four groups of four, Cal's saying. Bottom three teams form their own group and play each other once before the final 10 is determined. You staying with me here? Option four, home and away season decreased to 20 games and, wait for it, a three-week in-play tournament. So 18 teams, two double-up match, 18 games, sorry, two double-up matches, gather round, rivalry round, and then carved out there is a three-week block in the middle of the season for a separate tournament, ideally with a separate trophy, separate prize money, separate incentives, four groups of five clubs, with the 20th team, obviously we haven't got one, Cal suggesting here, it's been raised at the CEO's meeting, that the 20th team would be a, what would you call it, like a State League All-Stars congregation. So the best State League players across the country rolled in to a team. They would surely get pumped, would they not? Maybe not. Maybe there's, for those that say the talent gets spread too thin with new teams coming in, this would be an interesting little experiment. So four groups, five clubs, that 20th team, obviously not an AFL club, it would be a State League Stars concept. So four different options today, and I'm sure there's a lot more to come out of this CEO's summit done. And
8: say that again.
12: Yes, I know. It's very confusing. But they're the four options that have been put forward. Difficult to explain to you on radio, but this is all from 2028 onwards. We'll bring you some audio in a moment. I know Josh Fraser's been a large topic of conversation on the show tonight. As luck would have it, he's a guest on AFL 360 on Coach's Night tonight. So we will hear from Josh Fraser a little bit later on in the program. When it comes to his presence or non-presence, as it were, in the Carlton coaching search, this was the head of football at the Blues, Chris Davies, on SEN Breakfast on Fireball this morning.
0: I don't think that it's appropriate for this footy club to have to talk anyone into doing the job. We're a big club in this competition, as I've heard you say a number of times. The person who gets this place going will you know, will be looked at by our supporters in a different way than maybe the guys in the past. So from that standpoint, you know, we want people who want the job. Take Josh on face value right now that that he doesn't think he is the guy, but what I can say is he's doing a very good job.
13: So you can officially rule Josh Fraser out?
0: For the moment, absolutely. I absolutely take him on face value that right now he's committed to making sure that this club ends the season in a better way than it probably started. And as I say, he's doing a great job of that at the moment.
12: So that was Chris Davies. In fact, we've got the audio here just now of Josh Fraser, the man himself. I'm not sure how many times he's going to get asked this question throughout the course of the year, but it's going to keep coming. At the moment, for mine, the answer hasn't really changed, but that being, would he put himself in the running to assume the head coaching job at Carlton? But this was Josh Fraser on AFL 360 earlier tonight.
14: Can you believe how far things have changed in the space of 7-8 weeks?
15: It's hard to answer if I can believe how much they've changed. What I can say is that we've been really deliberate with the areas of the game we wanted to grow. We've been really deliberate with how we want to educate and what our Monday to Friday looks like. And winning's the result or the outcome of that. But I think more importantly, our players and our staff and our coaches are embracing the process behind it. So it's great to feel the emotion of a win, and you see the scenes there where clearly the boys are enjoying themselves, which is super important. But I guess for me, the reflection piece is the work that's gone into it to this point, and we know we've got a lot more work in front of us.
12: Time for you to have your say on that a little bit later on in the show before we leave you at 8 o'clock. 1-300-736-736 is where you share your view on the View Jobs open line. We'll come back to that in a moment, though, because we need to talk all things World Cup. The Socceroos intriguingly placed in their group. One win, one loss. And this time last week, we caught up with the Melbourne City Director of Football, Michael Petrillo, Melbourne City FC, from grassroots to football's biggest stage. And Michael's back with us again tonight on Sports Day. Mick, great to have you back on. Oh, we thought we might have had him, but we do not. We'll try to hook him back up in just a moment. Yeah, that was a setback, wasn't it, against the USA? It looked like they just got stage fright, to be honest, the Socceroos. They just froze in the first half there at Lumen Field in Seattle. The occasion was enormous. The noise was enormous. Did you take the game in? 0433 98 11 16. Very disappointing first half, it's got to be said. That's where the damage was done. And Socceroos huffed and puffed, just couldn't blow the house down in the second half, but looked a lot better. And a lot of the changes that they made as that game went on, you wonder whether Tony Popovich might use that as a sign for the Paraguay game. And Nestori Nkunda starting on the bench was a little bit mystifying, as was Connor Metcalf. So he's gone from dropping the captain and the vice-captain for the first group game to dropping the two goal scorers in the second game. So where we go from here will be interesting, that is for sure. Just some of the results today, by the way. Spain made an absolute mess of Saudi Arabia, 4-0. Belgium were frustrated, down to 10 men after a red card. They were held by Iran, that one, 0-0. Uruguay, Cape Verde, what about this? Cape Verde registering a 2-2 draw with Uruguay. Not many of us would have seen that one coming. And New Zealand scored first against Egypt, but couldn't hang on. The second Egyptian goal was something of a controversial goal as well. A New Zealand player down, play was let it continue. Egypt scored and they went on with it and they won 3-1. That's Mo Salah's Egypt. And the game's tomorrow just as interesting as well. But we'll just circle back and see if Michael Petrillo is with us from Melbourne City at the second time of asking. Mick, we got you.
16: Yeah, I'm here, fellas. How are you?
12: Gotcha, mate. Great to have you on. We were just talking about a wee little setback we might have had against the USA. How quickly it turned around.
16: Yeah, big change, wasn't it? Unfortunately, I think we started off really poorly in the first half. Seemed a little bit nervous, a little bit apprehensive, and you know, when Australia's like that, we don't really play that well. But second half was a lot better. But unfortunately, 2-0. Really away from home, because the US is playing at home. It was always going to be a tough ask.
12: Just looked like they froze in the moment a little bit, didn't it? They were miles off. Yeah. They seriously couldn't string two or three passes together for a time. Did a lot of defending in that first half. It just, playing the host nation is a privilege, I reckon, isn't it, Michael? But a pretty daunting task at the same time.
17: Yeah, it is, and I think you're spot on. We looked really tentative, and you know, we couldn't get our game together. We couldn't string passes together. I think we were pretty well disconnected. The distances between the players was fairly big, and we were on the back foot, retreated into our back third. And when you do that, you're asking for trouble, unfortunately. And it was probably a little bit similar in our first game in the first half, and then I think we opened up a little bit in the second half. And again, you know, the other day we did the same. But as I said, when you're 2-0 down away from home in a big game like that, it becomes very, very difficult to get back into the game. Unfortunately,
12: might be easier to win Powerball than pick the starting 11 for the Socceroos going in this Paraguay game, though.
17: Yeah, it is difficult. You know, you're playing three games in a short space of time, and the coach is sort of throwing up a whole, you know, range of things in his head in terms of, you know, players fresh enough. Should I be making any changes? Do I rest the player? You know, save him for a little bit later. So all the things that would have been in Popper's head, and I know he's copped a fair bit of criticism, and after the second game, and first game he was the best coach in the world, and the second one he's not great. Now, player football is difficult, and you know, we're not inside the camp, and you don't know what sort of happened in training and how players are pulled up. So it was always going to be difficult against the US. To be honest, I thought if we could snag a point, that's great. That's enough then to get us through to the next round. And we still could get through anyway, so let's see what happens in the last game against Paraguay, which won't be easy either. You know, they've had a good win against Turkey with 10 men basically for half the game, yeah. So it's not going to be an easy game either.
12: That result didn't do us many favours though, did it, Mick? We didn't want the result to go that way necessarily.
17: Well, probably a draw would have been better, but you know, in one way it's ruled Turkey out, so you know, we get a draw against Paraguay and we're in, you know, we're certain of getting in. So, and that's not impossible if we take a more proactive attitude to the game from the start. I think we can push them on the back foot. But no teams are easy. Paraguay's had some great results even in the lead up to the qualifying game. So they're no pushover. No team from South America is a pushover. They're all going to be, you know, all the teams from South America are difficult.
12: Yep. And Matthew Leckie was one of the big names on the team sheet that came in, a name that well familiar with. He's been at your club for the last 5 or 6 years. Found it tough, obviously, as a forward. All the forwards did. The ball just, they couldn't maintain possession to get it up to that end. But good to see him out there in the 11.
17: Yeah, it was good to see him out there. I mean, unfortunately, you know, it's not great to see him come off again. So, you know, with Matt, that's been the history for the last few years, unfortunately. But, as you said, it was difficult. You know, for there was no connection really between our midfield and the front line, and there was no real clean service to them. Like, there was no easy balls for them to collect. They were fighting and scrapping for anything that came their way in that first half. And yeah, it was a really disjointed performance, unfortunately, and the guys that probably suffered the most are the blokes in that forward half, and you know, Matt was no exception. You know, it was hard. He was chasing players around, and it wasn't a game for us really. It didn't go the way we would have liked it to go, for sure.
12: Was it a hamstring for him in the end? I didn't actually see what.
17: Yeah, it's a hamstring. They just got updated from the head of performance from the Socceroos yesterday. It's a slight hamstring. It's nothing. Sort of serious, but it's probably going to be enough probably to rule him out, at least out of the next game, so unfortunately, but hopefully he recovers quickly.
12: Yeah. You haven't been tempted to reach out via text or anything to check in with him?
17: Yeah, I do. I sort of reached out to all the boys, and it's a bit hard because he's devastated. Sort of, reports were that, you know, after he came off, he was pretty devastated. You know, thinking that could be it for the World Cup and maybe the last game for the Socceroos. Who knows what's going through his mind? It's a pretty tough thing to have to put up with, and knowing what Matt's gone through over the last couple of years, it would have been a devastating blow for him, for sure.
12: Yeah, injuries are just so disappointing, aren't they? And the man who replaced him, Christian Volpato, has had a very interesting backstory to the here and now, hasn't he? But I tell you, I don't know what you thought of this, Michael. He looked good when he came on, comfortable on the ball, helped create some chances as things opened up in the second half. Would you be starting him come Friday?
17: Yeah, definitely I would. You know, it's a game that we need to get onto the front foot. We don't have a lot of players like Volpato. He's got that extra little bit of flair that, you know, able to create space for himself because he's so technically good. You know, really got a creative type of player that can also see the sort of important
18: penetrating passes, and we missed that. Even Metcalf, I think, you know, we certainly missed Connor's presence on the pitch. You know, his drive and his ability to play forward and vertically. So I'll definitely be starting those two boys, and hopefully Irukunda pulls up. I know he's struggling a little bit with fitness, but if he pulls up, and maybe we, you know, Toure, who knows? I think we need to get on the front foot. That's my view. I always like to be proactive, and I like to see my teams be proactive in the way they play football. So hopefully, you know, Popper gets on the front foot, and we just take the game to Paraguay, and let's see how we go. But I'd definitely be starting Volpato. As I said, I think he's one of the few players in our squad that can create things out of not much. So yeah, he needs to start.
12: Yeah, and a difficult day clearly against the US. But Patrick Beach, your man between the posts, did nothing wrong.
18: No, nothing wrong. A couple of good saves again, and yeah, you know, he certainly looks really at ease at that level of the game. And you know, one was an own goal, and the other one was a sort of scrappy sort of goal. And yeah, I thought also we were a little bit unlucky. I thought we deserved a penalty. Metcalf definitely got fouled in the box, and I actually called it at the time and it happened live. I thought, hey, well, that's a penalty. And then when they obviously did the close up, you could see that he was definitely stepped on, and I'm not sure why VAR didn't have a look at that, because you know, all of a sudden a 2-1 and the momentum can change, and yeah, who knows what would have happened. But you know, with some buts, unfortunately, we can't change a game afterwards. But I thought it was definitely a penalty, but that again, VAR and things like that get missed. It just makes you wonder how the hell things like that get unnoticed. But yeah, that's the way it goes.
12: Yeah, and just with Irukunda, so do you suspect the reason that he didn't start was just purely would have been a man management thing, or do you think maybe a tactical element as well?
18: No, I think it's well known. Nestori's not the fittest bloke going around. Never really has been. I think he's a lot better these days than what he was when he first started. And I think even after 15 or 20 minutes after he came on, he was starting to struggle a little bit. But that also could be because we're chasing the game, we're chasing players around. So I think Popper would have thought he needs to freshen up and then maybe start him in the third game. I think that's the way Popper was thinking, and knowing, as I said, Nestori's fitness levels aren't, you know, he's certainly not at the top of the list in terms of the fittest blokes in the squad, but more a explosive type player than a player who's going to run all day. But hopefully, he recovers, and maybe that little spark, you know, starting him might help us in that last game.
12: Yeah, so we spoke last time around Connor Metcalf also in that squad, Geordie Boss as well as players who have graduated from your academy. I just wonder, we didn't talk about this last time, Michael, just maybe some of the other names you've got coming through. I know the Asian Under-19 Boys Championship, you had six boys in that team as well, part of the young Socceroos squad. So maybe some names that we should look out for as football fans going forward in the years to come.
18: Yeah, we've got obviously a fair few players coming through, a lot of boys that have already made their debut in the first team. You know, Kavian Ramani, for once, you know, he's right up there. He's doing really well. He's a player to watch in the future for sure. Kutleshi, who's only a young lad. He made his debut in the Champions League at 16. He was the captain of the under 17 team that did really well and won the tournament. You know, I think you'll see Bessian Kutleshi. He'll come through this year for sure. He's one to watch. A really really interesting type of player, super aggressive, flexible, can play in any sort of position. As I said, captain of the Australian under-17s, I think he'll do well. And then there's a whole list of players that are coming through. We've got Lawrence Wong, who's already made his debut a couple of years ago. He'll start to play more football this year as well. Obviously, Maxi Caputo at 19 and 19, 20. He's only just started his career, really, scoring goals. So there's quite a few boys coming through in the next few years I think, you know, we've got a couple of big boys at the back, Liam Bonateg, Jaden Nikowski, only 17, 18, and they'll come through, and I think they'll be stars of the future for sure.
12: So this is a layman's question, I suppose, just quickly, Michael, but given you're an A-League club and you can bring in players from whenever, mature age players, established stars at other clubs, etc., and from overseas as well, like, why do you choose to place such a strong emphasis on youth development?
18: Well, I think first and foremost, if you can get a team of homegrown players, as many as possible, you've had boys that have played together for a long time who know each other. There's a strong bond. There's a sense of unity. There's pride in wearing the jumper. And I think if you look back,
19: and I'm not saying we're Barcelona, but if you look at Barcelona back in the heyday when they were the best team in the world for a long, long time, I think 7 or 8 of their starting 11 came through their academy, you know, the likes of Messi and Iniesta, Xavi, Puyol, Busquets, just the names go on and on and on, but they all came through the academy. And I think there's a real strength in that. And, you know, it's also easier. People don't get homesick. They're in their hometown. And I think we also have a duty, all clubs, I think, have a duty to produce players who are going to go on and, you know, become hopefully Socceroos and maybe have careers overseas. If we want football in Australia to progress and be better, then we've got to produce players that are going to be able to play in the top leagues around the world. And we, as I said, you know, we don't make any apologies for making it tough in our academy, because if they want to make it overseas, they're going to have to do it tough here first and foremost. So, probably for all those reasons. And they get to know our culture, they get to know our style of play, and it makes it a lot easier to integrate into the first team when they get there.
20: Well, geez, if you can unearth the next Iniesta, I think we'll all take that. That would be nice.
19: Well, hopefully, so it's the next Jordan Boss or Conor Metcalf or Matthew Leake or Aidan O'Neill. You know that, you know, we can keep producing players that sort of ilk, then, you know, the game of football in Australia is only going to get better and better.
20: Well, Michael, we'll do it all again next Monday, hopefully after a big win against Paraguay on Friday lunchtime our time. All the best with the week as it unfolds, mate.
19: No problem. Thanks, guys. Thank you.
20: There he is, the Melbourne City Director of Football, Michael Petrillo. Melbourne City FC, from grassroots to football's biggest stage, proudly backing Australian football. We'll have some news headlines after this. Stick around. You're with Sports Day.
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12: Yeah, you with Sports Day on up Monday night. Sam Edmund with you up until 8 o'clock, and then we hand over to the first serve where Brett Phillips will take you through the latest in the world of tennis. Anthony Jupp's going to join us with an odds update this hour as well, with big thanks to Ponybet. So the latest there with the premiership market and maybe the Brownlow as well, and wherever Juppy wants to take us. Just before we get to our news headlines, I just wonder if we need to also have a conversation tonight, maybe over the last half an hour here, and we'll open the View Jobs open line up for your view, 1-300-736-736. I've always done my best to stay away from AFL umpiring and incorrect decisions or mistakes. They are just part of the game. It feels like we'll forever be criticising the umpires. We've always done it. We always will. There will always be teams hard done by, and there will always be games that swing potentially on the results of umpiring decisions. But swings and roundabouts, as they say. But I just wonder if we need to start not hysterically making any statements here, but seriously questioning the quality of the umpiring. Like, there's one that's There's a couple that featured over the weekend. I mean, the one between GWS and Carlton we discussed earlier with Ken Inkley and Jared Healy almost beggars belief. This was the spoil from behind by a Giants player that landed in the lap of Finn Callahan and was paid a mark at one particular stage, and then advantage was called. So it's almost inconceivable that could happen. Like, it feels like the difference between one game and the next game at the moment is extreme. And the question I've got is, do they have the depth and quality to cover off every game, like all 9 games? Because we had 7 at the weekend, and I think the primetime games are umpired infinitely better than your Twilight Saturday Arvo jobs. And that's how it's potentially designed. When the umpires are picked for the weekend, priority is given to the marquee time slots. More eyeballs on, more criticism, more critiquing, better teams. They get the better umpires as a result, but it means that you get some games that are off Broadway, like that Carlton Giants one, where you just get some really, really strange decisions. And that one had a couple of really perplexing ones. There was a push in the back to Patrick Cripps. I think at one stage it was Pater holding the ball. There were some strange ones against the Giants as well. So anyway, and that, you know what's confounded me continually since the Nick Watson non-goal is we got a Josh Rochelli set shot after the siren at the Adelaide Oval at the weekend. And he, it's clear from the vision behind, veers off his mark. But the umpire wasn't even there to call the play dead. So very interesting, the umpiring, I reckon, and a topic of conversation. I'm sure it will be on all the major TV shows tonight if it hasn't been already. Something I don't normally get into, but something I know a lot of you take a very keen interest in. And this is a professional sport at the end of the day. It just feels like we've really got to get the officiating up to scratch and what we might need to do about it. News headlines for Incitec Pivot, meanwhile. Broadacre Farmers, good isn't enough, choose great with Incitec Pivot. Here's a little bit more from Josh Fraser. It's not on our 4360. So the selection at the Blues, like a lot's been made of Jack Eason getting a regular game since Michael Voss moved on, Billy Wilson getting a regular game as well, Taylor Byrne really coming into it. And then even players like when you look at George Hewitt, who was on the outer under Michael Voss, he's come in and he's running rampant at the moment. Blake Akers is another throwback at Carlton, back onto a wing, maybe via necessity given young Carroll is out injured long term. But so it's a mixture of youth that's being picked and a mixture of experience that's come back into this team under the caretaker coach Josh Fraser. And this was him discussing it under his reign on AFL 360 tonight.
8: You've elevated players that under Michael had, you know, spent quite a bit of time through the reserves. I mean, were those things that you felt strong about, that Akers needs to play, that Hewitt comes back into the side and plays a role, that Smith goes back into the middle, Hayward goes to the wing, all these things, how much of it, again, are you going, right, now I've got the reins, these are the levers I'm going to pull?
9: Yeah, well, what I was strong on was creating the environment where selection integrity became really important. And every player on our list, whether they're an experienced player or a young player, had the mandate around getting better. And, you know, we want to give our experienced players an opportunity to grow their game and develop their game in different areas. We wanted our younger players to continue to push their own career, ownership and development. And then off the back of that, it gives us some flexibility and some options around how we want to structure the team up and you know, grow and build some flexibility within our list. But again, it's been a really considered approach. We'd like to think that we've got players that at some stage we can bring into the side or in good form, and the players currently in the team have got a responsibility to continue to play well.
12: So that was Josh Fraser there. The other one's Matt Cottrell. I know he's had a few injuries and he came in at the weekend, obviously played a good game with the 16 disposals and the two goals. Stephen Nowry Warren, Sam, the umpiring is the worst aspect of our sport. They are the worst team every week. Players deserve umpiring that matches their standards. You know, broadly, I'd agree with that, Steve. They're never going to be perfect, though, are they, the umpires? They will always make mistakes. It just feels like, to me, that it's the weight of them at the moment, and they are coming thick and fast. And some of them we can debate, but some of them are just indefensible. They are indefensible, some of the mistakes being made. And again, this isn't suburban football. It's not even VFL. It's the AFL. Do we need to be better at it? Adam Uzay was on AFL 360 tonight as well. Interestingly enough, new and in the infancy of his coaching career, of course, sitting opposite Josh Fraser, he was asked, which I'm sure Josh was interested in the answer to, how did he know he was ready?
10: Oh, obviously, you go through a different process. I obviously missed out on a couple processes along the way, but then you're just constantly evolving and growing. So different roles, whether you're a senior assistant, looking at strategy, overseeing other assistant coaches, so you feel like you've got more influence on the coaching group, not just the playing group. So, yeah, as a senior assistant, you do start to wear shoulder a lot of the load. So along my journey, I had a lot of different roles within different footy clubs, but each year just felt like you had to grow and improve and obviously get better. So my last role at Melbourne, I felt like obviously Goody was down on the down on the bench. I was upstairs looking after offense and stoppages. So anytime you're making any sort of moves in an AFL game, it's around structure or ball movement. So I felt like I was holding those two levers. So I felt like I was really ready.
12: So that was Adam Uzay there on AFL 360. Sammy, I think the issue with the umpire stems from the AFL. Surely the umps aren't as bad as they appear to be to get to AFL level. It's the direction interpretations the AFL make them do. They have mixed messages and no consistency and stupid laws written that make them second-guess themselves. I bet if they umpired with freedom, they'd be 10 times better. So that's the view out there at the moment. We'll come back to that in just a moment. Instech Pivot, they help broadacre farmers improve on-farm efficiency because good isn't enough. Why not great? PonyBet's got it all. 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Chances are you're about to lose. Time for an odds update with Anthony Jupp. Juppy, welcome.
11: G'day, Sammy.
12: How's your weekend?
11: I had a very busy weekend. I went up and watched the Gold Coast game on Friday night there on at Carrara and then the Ipswich Cup on Saturday. So I had a busy weekend.
12: Suns just couldn't quite get it done.
11: No, they couldn't. I think they remain fairly positive, but, they need to sort of right the ship a little bit there.
12: They do indeed. They couldn't defend those turnovers. They couldn't win a clearance to save their lives at the moment. So a fair bit there for Damien Hardwick and his team to work on at the moment. All right, I dare say they won't be featuring in our premiership market conversation.
11: Well, they're now out to $31. But at the top of the market, there has been a firmer. Fremantle, $3.75 after the weekend. Sydney, $5.50. Hawthorn, $7.50. Brisbane, $8. Geelong, $9. Adelaide 11.
12: So just the Suns at 31s, like I was one of the few who got sucked into predicting them as a premiership chance. In fact, they were my pick at the start of the season. What have they drifted out from, do you know? Have you got that information close by?
11: That's right off the top of my head. They were $6 at the start of the season.
12: Wow. So 6 out to 31s. And Fremantle, I take it, have come in quite significantly off the back of their 13th win in a row, or are we just gradually increasing there?
11: Both, yeah. And the other firmer, Sam, they were 500-1 a few weeks ago.
12: Oh, I think I know where you're going.
11: They're now $81.
12: Blues?
11: I think if we can sneak into that wild card, anything could happen.
12: I think you keep them at 500, to be honest with you. They are not winning the premiership, Juppy. They are not. But wild card might be as good as, given the way the season was panning out at 1-8 and a sack coach. Quite remarkable what's happened there. And they should probably win their next two. So that would get them to 8-8. And then they'll really be getting carried away down there, the Blues supporters. All right. What about the Brownlow? What are we doing there?
11: Now, I'm a bit befuddled by this. Nick Dacos is now the outright favourite, $3. I thought Bontempelli was pretty good yesterday. He's $5.50. He still seems to be a bit of value. Isaac Heaney, $6. Bailey Smith is out to $10. Jordan Dawson,
12: yes,
11: at $12. Luke Jackson, $13. And then you get out to Lockie Neal, Zach Butters, $21. And Keziah Pickett and Max Holmes at $26.
12: Yeah, so I was going to ask you if there was much more love for Luke Jackson after that performance at the weekend.
11: Yeah, there was. He was $15 last week.
12: Right.
11: They've trimmed him up, but the big move's been Dacos, and I'm not, like, he was good the other night, but I don't know whether it was a lock, 3 votes, was it?
12: Well, he got the 9 coaches' votes. It's going to be him or Jordan DeGoey, so pick your poison there, perhaps. And I'm with you with the Bont, though. So he got the perfect 10. He won that game for the Western Bulldogs. He was massive. He would definitely get the 3 in that one. And I think, yeah, maybe we'll defer to Collingwood supporters throughout that game. I think you're giving the 3 to Dacos or DeGoey, and the guy's not getting it's getting the 2.
11: Yeah, he just seems terribly short this far out, like, for Dacos. Like, he could easily cop an injury or something like that in between now and then. I think he's probably going to be only as short as $2.50 or $3 probably come the day of. So it is short for this time of year.
12: And so Jordan Dawson's just steady then at 12. So he hasn't come in at all?
11: I think he was 13 last week, so he's just tightened up a little bit.
12: Okay, all right, I like it.
11: But it was the week before where he had the big, big surge.
12: Yeah, and Cozzy Pickett, unfortunately for him, didn't have a great game in that loss. Melbourne against Adelaide at the weekend. Max Holmes a little bit the same. All right, Juppy, you'll do it all again with the boys tomorrow. Good on you.
11: No worries, Sammy. Pony up.
12: Pony up. Anthony Jupp there. They've got it all down there. Saddle up. Download the PonyBet app or visit ponybet.com.au. 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
6: You know, we start the show on a Monday with playing a little bit of start, stop, keep with Kenny Hinkley and Jared Healy. And some start, stop, keeps have come through off the text from earlier. Start wearing proper boots, says Brett. I counted 105 players. You counted 105. Slipping over across the last 2 weeks. It's a blight on the game. John and Albert Park keep talking up the Blues, boys. Been getting ahead of themselves every year for the last 15 plus years. I love it. 5 wins and we get carried away. Stop pigeonholing players on what they can't do. Blake Akers' cards were stamped at the start of this season. We all know he's got issues with his disposal, but he more than makes up for that with his work rate, ability to cover the ground, interceptability and defensive effort. I'd agree with that. George Hewitt was very close to having his card stamped because he apparently can't spread. He's now back having 35 touches and kicking goals. More importantly, they're both back and Carlton is winning. Have a look at what they can do, not what they can't do. Brian, start giving some flowers to Buku. This is Buku at his best. Small hybrid type forwards and he's elite. Hardwick and Ryan goalless when they were the best in the comp in the last month. Just big guys get him. So keep him on the hybrids. Some of that feedback coming through at the moment. All right, Josh Simkin. Here's another one. Do players have to stop having an opinion? Josh Simkin spoke to the ABC at the weekend about his now deleted Instagram post that he was critical of. We called the AFL's match review department laughable.
8: Now, your week, Todd Viney said he'd come with you to the AFL if you wanted to ask for some instructions around whether you can go to social media to voice some frustrations. Will you or will you not be going to the AFL?
9: I'll let it be for now. I had my time on social media and, I'll let it go for now.
8: Do you regret it at all?
9: Nah, not at all. If I had it my way, I would have kept it up.
6: If I had my way, I would have kept it up. So forced to remove that. The Gold Coast are going to be a story until they, if they, can get it together. So they've lost 4 in a row now, 7-7 on the season. If Jared were here, he'd say their season's disappearing into the quicksand, and it doesn't get any easier. In fact, it gets as hard as it can possibly get because they've got Fremantle in the West on Sunday twilight. Then they've got Collingwood at home, into Adelaide at the Adelaide Oval, into the Dogs at home. So it's an up-and-down fixture, but two pretty tough games to come in the next 3, and they've just lost their 4th game in a row. Jordan's text in, who are the role players for the Suns is my question. And Luke, Gold Coast traded genuine role players for stars, and it doesn't always work. What does Kenny call it? Big dog overload. He might be onto something there, Kenny, with the big dogs. Let's have a listen to Damien Hardwick on where it all went wrong for the Suns in their last loss at the weekend.
10: 5 goals, 4 from centre bounce, and 8 goals from turning the ball over in our front half, which was just Suns killing Suns. Like, you're judged by outcome, you're judged by the scoreboard, but our game for most of the night, apart from that 20% with the centre bounce and that, was pretty strong, to be honest, but we just couldn't get the result.
6: Just couldn't get the result. 5-4-34 to zip at centre bounce. It's hard to get your head around those numbers, isn't it, for that midfield that could not be more Hollywood. But as we've just touched on, maybe that's part of the problem. Get some role players into that engine room. Sammy, why isn't Blake Akers playing for the Socceroos? He's always on the goal line saving the day for us. I thought that would be a perfect progression for him. That's from Maddie in Ascot Vale. He's the perfect winger, isn't he, in the sense that...

0: says Sean. How many free kicks is too many when the opposition gets 53 for the game, when the home team only gets 10? Kia, what is holding the ball? Because the umpires on Sunday at the MCG paid 50% more to North Melbourne than what they did for Richmond. Paul, my 13-year-old, is a big Blues fan, snagged one on Sunday and did a Cotterill. The walk is brilliant. What about the catwalk from Matty Cotterill? That was a bit of fun out of the weekend. And the cat from Sandhurst, can you please give Lockie Cowan some love, please? The guy looks like a completely different player the last 5 weeks. Cheers. Yeah, he's not on his own either. He's a good young player, Lockie Cowan, hard and tough back there. What about the incident that Richmond-North Melbourne game with, I can't remember the player it was when they were backing over the goal line and then getting pushed over the goal line. I can't remember, but it was a game of chicken for a fair period of time. He didn't want to rush it. Richmond wanted him to rush it. It was McDonald in the end. Luke McDonald. In the end, he waited to get pushed over the line, and then he was able to get pushed over the line and to reset for the Kangaroos. Just farcical, some of these situations the game finds itself in. Silvani and Alan have set the Saints list back 5 years with the ridiculous, unnecessary recruiting last year. When does the heat come for them? Says Aaron, who's not very happy with St Kilda's recruiting and list build. Stop sugarcoating it. I'm not sugarcoating anything, Aaron. You're more than welcome to make that assessment if that is your view. The World Cup games coming up tomorrow. This is for Valvoline, you know what I mean. The original engine oil trusted for 160 years. 3 a.m. Argentina, Austria. Geez, I couldn't get enough of Leo Messi and that hat trick last time out. So the little master back in action. Just watch him, assuming he does start for Argentina in this game, walk around for 95% of this game, only gets into a sprint when he thinks he's going to score, but he gets away with it. He's one of the absolute best energy conservation. Speaking of magnificence, Kylian Mbappe and France, they're back 7 a.m. our time. Maybe Kylian Mbappe with the goal of the tournament thus far, that long-range strike in the Blues opener. They've got Iraq, so that's at 7 o'clock. You'd think they're going to make a mess of Iraq in that game. Norway, Senegal to follow that at 10 o'clock. It's just a smorgasbord, isn't it? So that's Erling Haaland. So this is as good a three set of games so far as you can get. Messi into Mbappe into Haaland. Haaland started very well for Norway as well. So he's back in action against Senegal. That's at 10 o'clock. And then at 1 o'clock, last order of business, the night game over there. It's Jordan and Algeria. So the Socceroos next in action on Friday against Paraguay in the sweet spot. Lunchtime. See you down the local for that one. All right. Sports Day continues tomorrow with Jared and Kenny and Daniel Hoyne. Enjoy your night.
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8: Good evening, I'm Carolee Katsimbanis. Sir Keir Starmer has resigned as British Prime Minister, forced out by his own party. He dragged Labour to a landslide victory 2 years ago, but his popularity has been waning. Speaking outside 10 Downing Street, Sir Keir says he'll remain Prime Minister until a successor is chosen, with nominations opening on the 9th of July.
9: In the case of a contest, this will ensure a new leader is in place before Parliament returns in September. I will remain in post as Prime Minister until the contest is complete, and I will do everything I can to ensure an orderly handover of power.
8: Australian Prime Minister Anthony Albanese says Sir Keir Starmer can be proud of his achievements during his time in office. Mr Albanese has wished Sir Keir and his family well, conceding politics can be a harsh business. Investigations are continuing after two migratory birds found dead on a remote beach in Western Australia last week tested positive to the deadly bird flu strain H5N1. Chief Vet Beth Cookson says there are currently no signs the disease has spread.
10: What we know from other situations is that if that's the case and it has spread to other populations and it can be quite difficult to contain, there's not many practical feasible actions that can be undertaken to control it once it's in other populations.
8: And the Western Australian poultry giant Inghams, which has farms around 700 kilometres from the affected area, has now moved to a complete lockdown across all its WA farm and processing sites, stopping non-essential access. Australia has signed a new defence deal with Canada worth over $2.5 billion. The agreement will see the Canadians buy our over-the-horizon radar systems, which provide surveillance of up to 3,000 kilometres. The systems will be used to help monitor Canada's northern Arctic borders. Defence Minister Richard Marles has told Parliament it's the largest military technology export in Australia's history.
11: This is a really big day in the Australia-Canada relationship, but it is a historic day
4: for Australia's defence industry, because this is quite literally the Albanese government delivering a future made in Australia.
8: Also making news, the five Australians and one New Zealander who were exposed to the Hanta virus on a cruise ship which killed three people will be released from a Perth quarantine facility tomorrow, having completed their 42 days of quarantine and testing negative. They'll then return home to New South Wales and Queensland. And overseas, at least three people have been killed and five others injured in a school shooting in the Philippines. Checking finance, one Australian dollar trading at 70 US cents.
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8: NRL News and South Sydney Rabbitohs star Latrell Mitchell has now been ruled out of Origin Game 3. He was originally due to return from a back injury against the Eels on Thursday, but has now been sent for scans on a calf issue. In AFL, Hawthorn will not challenge Josh Weddle's three-game suspension at the AFL Tribunal. The Hawks defender punished over a jaw-breaking bump on Gold Coast Dan Rioli. Former Socceroo Archie Thompson's calling on bosses to give their employees Friday afternoon off so they can cheer on Australia against Paraguay at the FIFA World Cup. A win or draw will guarantee the Socceroos automatic qualification in the knockout stage. And US Open champion Wyndham Clark has expressed his surprise after being booed on home soil in New York. The hostile response is believed to relate to the American destroying two lockers at Oakmont in a fit of rage after missing the cut last year. And that is the latest news and sport.
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8: Partly cloudy tonight, light winds becoming northwesterly, 15 and 20 k's. Tomorrow, partly cloudy, high chance of showers later in the afternoon, winds northwesterly, 15 and 20 k's. Wednesday, cloudy, high chance of showers, top of 15. Thursday, cloudy, slight chance of showers, top of 15. And Friday, mostly sunny day, slight chance of showers, top of 15. Heading for a top of 16 tomorrow for Warrnambool and Port Ferry, 15 for Mortlake and Terang.
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8: At the moment, it's 8 degrees.
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0: Well, we are past... good evening, by the way. Dennis Walter with you, but we are past the shortest day by one day. Gosh, I'm looking forward to longer days. But I'm also looking forward to your calls tonight. 133-693. Plenty ahead on the program. Catching up with Carolee Katsimbanis with a conversation between now and around 20 to 9. That's coming up very, very soon. We're going to have a little bit of magic as we head towards 9 o'clock. After 9 o'clock, well, there's plenty ahead there as well, including... Well, after 10 tonight is Emily Power, but we've also got Shannon Lush, we've got Marty Fields after 9, and some terrific talkback topics coming up after 11 this evening. So I hope you're going to be part of the program. If you want to ring in, 133-693. If you want to email, knights@3aw.com.au, or if you want to send a text, 0477-693-693. Let's get into it.
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4: Conversations with Carolee Katsimbanis.
0: She's as busy as a one-armed paper hanger with fleas. Carolee Katsimbanis, good evening.
5: Good evening. I just said to Simon and Monica, it's a little bit like being Wonder Woman without the wonder bit. You know, Clark Kent, you know the movie when he was in the telephone box and came out in the Superman outfit? I sort of feel a little bit like that.
0: Superwoman.
5: Well, Superwoman, well, can I just say to you, I did not arrange for Sir Keir Starmer to resign 15 minutes before the bulletin at 7 o'clock, but he did, and we got it to air and we led the nation, so there you go.
0: And the US president announced it way before he did.
5: Wow, yeah, I know.
0: What is that about?
5: What is that about indeed? Anyway, good evening, Dennis Walter. How are you?
0: Yes, I'm well. What would you like to converse with tonight? What's our conversation around?
5: A couple of things, all right? Our country is losing its way, but we will get on to that. So there's a story today about the ANZ Bank and... because they want to fit in with people's lives, they're going to be opening on a Saturday. And I read it and I thought, well, colour me happy. America did this 40-odd years ago. Where the hell have the Australian banks been? They don't exactly give the best service at the best of times. And suddenly they've decided to open on a Saturday after all these years of all these things with people saying they can't get service. They're going to work around us.
0: That is an incredible thing. It means that some of the banks are starting to think about actually looking after the clients because there are people who cannot get to a bank during the week.
5: Well, I know that there are, but that's been the way for 40 years. I mean, what about the small business owners that, you know, banks used to shut at 4 o'clock, didn't they? They never shut at 5 o'clock. They used to open at 9:30 and they used to shut at 4, could have been 4:30 in some states. And we've had this for decades. People have been calling out for banks to open on a Saturday. Anyway, the ANZ has said they're doing it. I'm sure someone will ring and say there's a couple of other banks that do. But this has made the newspaper. It's such a rarity. So I'm thinking, well, good on the ANZ. But for goodness sake, this should have been done years ago.
0: Gosh, it should have been done years ago because that's just banking and going to a bank is a normal part of life and we still need to do it. Not as much, but we still need to do it.
5: Well, are they also suddenly listening to perhaps older Australians that actually want to go and have face-to-face service, don't want to do everything online? Are bank staff actually waking up to the fact that if they push everyone to go online, they're going to be put out of a job? It doesn't take the brains of Einstein. Same with the supermarkets. If you go to self-serve all the time and you don't go to those other things, don't give me that rubbish that the jobs are safe. They'll be drummed all the way out.
0: Tommy, good evening to you.
6: Good evening. How are you going, Carolee and Dennis?
5: Good.
6: That just makes you laugh, Carolee. A bank's not a bank now anyway, darling. They haven't got tellers anymore. You've got to go to a big boulder machine.
5: I know that, right?
6: Tells you how to do it, Carolee.
5: Anyway,
6: Carolee, I've got two things. Please let me bring up both of them. Now, Albo banged on yesterday about how Gina Rinehart gave Pauline Hanson a plane. Now, just quietly, he gets so much money from Pratt and all these people, but no one actually pushed back on him today. It was absolutely disgraceful. And Jacinda Allen actually filming an ad in New South Wales about machetes. What, didn't we have any props in down here or anything like that? She wasted more money, and she stood there with a smile on her face. And once again, the media doesn't push back on her and say anything. They must just tilt their heads going, yes, yes, yes, yes. It's a disgrace, Carolee. Can we get someone out there asking her hard questions?
5: Well, look, I mean, I've got to say, because I was on news on the weekend, I agree as well. I mean, I think the original location was the Preston Police Station that is apparently open 24 hours. I don't know if it is still, but back then when it was being done, it was 24 hours. That wasn't available. Well, the common sense thinks, come on, there must be some other Victorian police stations. You've gone up to New South Wales. It just, but the thing is, this is our money. This is Victorian taxpayers' money, which is being thrown around like confetti. And as we know, these machete bins, doesn't matter what anyone says, they have not worked.
0: No, they haven't worked, and it's an embarrassment to the state. I was at a function yesterday, Carolee, and no one else brought it up, but I did, because I knew the voting habits of people at the table. And I stated up front that I'm not a swinging voter, but I'll just listen to what's going on and I'll move. I suppose I am a swinging voter, when I mentioned what's going on, it didn't matter which, and formerly very strong for the left of politics. Another one was for the, I knew very strong to the right of politics. And to a man and woman, it was, everyone's just going, I'm so annoyed, I'm so disillusioned at where we're heading.
5: But at the end of the day...
0: Where we're not heading.
5: But at the end of the day, in Victoria, people voted for this. And what happens is it takes a very long time, sometimes a couple of election cycles, to realise that people have made a mistake. But people have a choice in November, don't they? I mean, the other thing to do is, with politics, people, a lot of people will vote regardless of what it is, and they're not able to look at the good and bad in both sides.
0: Now, they'll vote for what they believe is the best outcome
5: but, I mean,
0: for them.
5: But when you look objectively, I mean, it should be no surprise to anybody, but my favourite, you know, members of Parliament and Prime Ministers are John Howard and Treasurer Peter Costello and also Tony Abbott. But I can also recognise that in their day, Bob Hawke and Paul Keating, with their reforms in the 80s, were very important because they helped shape Australia. Now,
0: Shape Australia from all aspects.
5: Absolutely,
0: that's what was so important. They were considering business and all the other influences.
5: Yes, but nowadays there is a lack of critical analysis, and what people do is that you'll just get cancelled out, or people will, you know, will get confused with what an issue is, and it's just easy to write it all off. And as I said, I can be objective, but I can also say what my favourite, but I can recognise the achievements of other political parties, of which I may not be in favour of, but I'm looking at the achievements and what is being done. But what I will say, the other thing I was going to talk about tonight was, you know, you've got people calling for, you know, a day off for the Socceroos on Friday because it's at midday. And I said to you off air, Dennis, we're a bloody lazy country. We're heading for a recession. And the bottom line is, people want a day off. How many days off are there in this country? You've got small business in Victoria that has been smashed by COVID. People are trying to get on their feet. And I'm really sorry, those people wanting a day off, right, we don't all hold a stop slow sign, and we don't all have the hammock of the CFMEU. If you want to have the day off for the Socceroos, well, you know, you either book it as a day of annual leave, but those people that want it off, I bet they're also going to be the first ones that if they need a root canal or a dentistry thing or they want something there, they'll be the first ones miffed that it isn't. I'm really sorry that thing of Bob Hawke 40 years ago with, oh, anyone that doesn't give the day off is, a, you know, the boss is a bum. Those days are well and truly gone. If we can't realise that we are behind the rest of the world in productivity and attitude, then we deserve what we're going to get. No one should be wanting the day off. I'm sorry.
0: No, I agree with you completely. Wonderful 3693. You could find something that suits all sorts of people for all sorts of reasons. That is not a reason to have a day off. 17 past 8, we'll take a break. Siv, Gary, Dylan, Chris, Lynn and Jag will be with you very, very shortly.
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8: 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One Nation, yep, they're getting some groundswell support, but two-thirds of us don't like them, and they need people probably more than they do the money at the moment.
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0: Wonderful 3693. Carolee Katsimbanis is with me. Siv, good evening and welcome.
6: Yes, hello, Dennis and Carolee. You know, this is a topic I did want to talk about, because I just want to know what the burning desire for us to have a public holiday every time something occurs is. Now, look, I understand that, you know, perhaps, maybe in some workplaces, people feel as if they're overworked or whatever it is. But then if you're an employer, and I come from very, very small business, I'll tell you a bit of that. If you're an employer, you go, well, all right, if you want this day off, or you want to take this kind of leave or that kind of leave, we take your annual day, or what is the other trade-off that you can offer me? Are you going to work a bit extra? Are you going to do... So if these people want the day off on Friday, are they going to do Friday's work on Thursday so they can have the day off? So,
0: but what happens
6: if... What is the trade-off?
0: If we get a public holiday or wherever, or if it's national, whatever, can you imagine what it does to medical practices? Professional appointments?
6: Well, they want the day off too, yeah.
0: Schools.
6: They're not going to be hanging around. So I think it is a ridiculous notion that we have a public holiday for everything. So, I mean, in very, very small business, Cal, I'll tell you about this. When we were in small business as a family, if we wanted to go for a couple of weeks off to the Goldie, for argument's sake, well, we would do that, But guess what? We'd come back and we'd have to catch up on the 2 or 3 weeks of orders that we had to get back to where we were.
5: Yeah, I mean...
0: That's right. That's Steve, that's what business is about.
5: That's right. I mean, Steve, Dennis and I, and we will both verify, we work public holidays. I have worked public holidays for years. I worked last Christmas... Christmas Eve, Christmas Day, Boxing Day,
0: New Year's Eve,
5: New Year's Day, hosted on here, etc. And that's just part and parcel of journalism. And I've done it for years. In fact, when I very first did my cadetship, one of the very first questions was, are you prepared to work public holidays? It also comes to your mindset as well. But I love the way the people, as you say, they want everything, but they won't give back or anything. Small business is difficult. I said to Dennis earlier that, you know, Pauline Hanson, regardless of what it is, if you watch that speech at the press club, she actually did say she wants businesses to have the right to get rid of the lazy workers. She did not say to get rid of all workers. She said the lazy ones, because the balance has swung too far in the favour of unions and people that are hopeless, which actually disadvantages all Australians, because business won't take a chance on hiring anybody because it's so difficult to get rid of them.
0: I was talking to someone the other week. I'm not going to name who it was, but he's got a small business. And I said, how are you going? He said, oh, yeah, no, everything's fine. I said, I'm just having trouble. I'm having trouble getting staff, but he said the biggest problem is that it's virtually got to a point where if someone isn't up to the task, I can't get rid of them.
5: Yeah.
0: So, but that's not right. It's not right.
5: And look, it's like penalty rates as well. Like most small businesses and cafes and stuff, I'm really sorry to say this, there is no way as a kitchen hand that you should be earning $80 or $90 an hour. A lawyer, a baby lawyer doesn't even earn that. A journalist doesn't even earn that. And people say, oh, we need the penalty rates. We need to survive. But that's why a lot of cafes close on public holidays. Yes, there's a 15% surcharge, but a lot of businesses cannot afford to open, and we seem really quick to forget how many businesses closed during COVID and how many businesses are not eligible for any compensation because of the minute detail in if they could get a grant or something. We forget all that. I mean, it was only a few years ago, but life goes very, very rapidly. And I know lots of people, they were smashed. Their livelihoods were destroyed, let alone the ridiculous protests the last couple of years. How quickly we forget.
0: Just talking from a point of view of golf, when Greg Norman was looking like he was going to win the Masters, he won a US Open, I think, but there was no public holiday. When Ian Baker Finch went on to win the PGA, there was no public holiday.
5: Yep.
0: You just don't do that. They don't have public holidays in America because back in his heyday, whether Jack Nicklaus or Tiger Woods was going to be winning the Masters or whatever, or the other 53,000 things they won. You just don't do this.
5: Well, that's right. And the other thing is, there would be some current public holidays that I guess some people would not agree with, but the thing is they have been designated and so businesses have that opportunity to plan for that. But if something is just plucked out of the air and things, it's just ridiculous. I mean, you're not going to have a public holiday that suits everyone. Some people are into the AFL. Some people are into the Melbourne Cup and the racing. But the bottom line is we don't manufacture things in this country anymore. We're going backwards. We moan when people don't speak English. We moan when we're going to call centres, etc. Why do you think so many businesses are going offshore to call centres? Because it's easier for businesses and employers to deal with it and not having to go up against the unions all the time, which seem to want every business to be over a barrel.
0: Gary, good evening to you.
18: Yes, good evening. Carolyn, I heard you mention how the public gets what they vote for, but in actual fact, with our current system, they don't. And you won't get who you vote for as long as you have this preferential voting system in place. Until we change that to a first-past-the-post, I'm afraid it's thoroughly corrupted because the preferences are given to wherever the parties want to give them to or whoever's paying them off.
5: Look, that's a great point. I guess what I meant was, during the COVID years, the anger is now coming out when you've had Brett Sutton, the former Chief Health Officer of the state, actually saying that the decisions made in Melbourne that suffered, Victoria suffered the world's worst and longest lockdowns. When he comes out and gives a smirk and a smile and says, oh, well, no, it wasn't really based on that. I lived through the majority of the COVID in Western Australia. We had different type of rules. We were a state cut off from the rest of Australia and the world for an extra 5 months. People blindly did it. It shows the control that government can have. Put the fear of God into someone that you're going to die, and it just shows that control. That's what I mean when people voted for that. And, you know, we knew during that period that Western Australia, Queensland and Victoria, Labor premiers were going for another term, frighten everybody and do it. The anger now comes out when we see how everyone was hoodwinked, whether it was
0: Western Australia still had their economy going along gangbusters.
5: We had the economy going, but we weren't locked down like you were. But if you think about it, people were not able to be allowed out of the state, either to go intrastate, interstate, or overseas for an extra 5 months. It was a big advertising thing. You could go from Penrith to Paris, but not Penrith to Perth. Very, very different. No, and that was true. And people didn't realise that there's a lot of people in Western Australia that do business up in Asia, a lot in the UK as well. It's all, you know, I can speak on this forever, but what it is that those people voted for a second term with those Labor premiers because they thought that they were keeping them safe, and it was just a Machiavellian plot all along that has now been uncovered.
0: Mike, good evening and welcome.
19: Oh, good evening, Dennis. How are you?
0: Yeah, good.
19: We met about 10 years ago when I won the 3RW Momentum Small Business Success Award.
0: Oh, good on you.
19: For the Fair Air Fire Mask, you might remember it.
0: Oh, yes, I do remember.
19: Yeah. Well, you talk about a battle and the bloody unions. Well, we've had it. And one thing that's a classic with this government is when they put out a tender during COVID for masks, the only requirement they had was certification by the Ethical Clothing Australia mob, which is actually a union group. And you've got to give them, apart from a heap of money each year, the details of all your employees, subcontractors, etc., which they then give off to the union, who then go and approach them to try to get them to join the union.
0: Oh, Mike.
19: I don't care about the performance of the product. We even got our mask approved by the TGA. The CFA approached us about getting thousands for the Ring of Steel around Melbourne. It didn't happen because the UFU, which had just gone to FA, Fire Rescue Victoria, the UFU members had come back to the CFA and they stopped it because the UFU have a cozy arrangement with a particular multinational. So the corruption in the unions is amazing. Small businesses are absolutely getting crippled and we're still battling along. But if we hadn't have supplied 5,000 masks to Ukraine a few years ago, or 2 years ago, we would have been absolutely and utterly swamped by the unions.
0: And I bet those 5,000 masks have been used and worked very well.
19: Well, actually, we're really concerned because even though we had the instructions in Ukraine and English, we haven't heard from them at all, from any user. And I'm worried that they got flown to Poland by the RAF, that they might be in a warehouse somewhere and not have actually been distributed. Because I haven't seen them any film or anything.
0: Keep trying. That's
5: amazing.
0: Devastating. Jag, good evening.
20: Good evening, Dennis. How are you?
0: Good.
20: Dennis, just a quick question. What's the difference between working from home and getting work done overseas for the quarter of the price?
0: Well, working from home is an obvious option these days. If you're sending stuff overseas, it means that's not being done by people here in Australia. It's a pretty simple answer.
20: Correct. Correct. So we're going to have more unemployment in Victoria.
0: Yeah, probably correct, Jag. Yes, but people have been outsourcing overseas particularly to Asia, Carolee, for ages, and no one's ever sort of questioned it.
5: No, but I think now people are actually realising, be careful what you wish for. Yes, there are advantages to working from home, but it should not be legislated by any government.
0: Let a
5: business work it out.
0: I know somebody who's just picked up a job in their particular area of employment, and the requirement is that they're in the office for 1 week, like 5 days every 2 weeks, but there'll be other times when they know they have to be in there, and the particular organisation has won every award in Australia for looking after staff, but they do have an expectation of what you're going to produce. That's fair.
5: Well, that is fair. What's also fair is that if you're in your 20s and you want to be in your gym gear and work at home and have your coffee and do that and log on, and suddenly you're passed over for promotion within a few years because no one really knows you in the country, don't moan. Think two steps ahead and be careful what you wish for.
0: Jag, thank you for your call. 133693. Carolee, I know you're busy, but if you can just give us a couple more minutes after the break.
5: No worries at all, of course.
0: 133. Oh, you're so organised. 133693. Back soon.
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0: 133693, Carolee Katsimbanis is with me. Lots of calls. Lisa, good evening to you.
29: Hello. How are you this evening?
0: Yeah, good.
5: Good.
29: That's good. Sorry, I've forgotten everyone's names. I've just... Yeah.
5: Don't
0: Dennis
5: worry.
0: And Carolee.
29: Carolee.
5: Hey, Lisa.
29: Carolee. And how are you tonight?
5: Good. How are you?
29: Good. I've got something explosive that I don't think a lot of people know of.
0: Right.
29: Did you know that Monash University did a study called the Melbourne Experiment? Are you aware of that?
0: No.
5: No, and just turn your radio down a little bit, Lisa.
29: Oh, sorry. Yes.
0: Yeah, if you can, that'd be great. Oh, that's better. Clear as.
29: Better. Yeah. The Melbourne University, Monash University themselves did an experiment, and they were getting too many hits on their website and they took it down. But if you search under Google or on DuckDuckGo, just type in the Melbourne experiment and also show the studies and the effects of the pandemic, particularly in Melbourne. And it was a big thing. So they got too much
0: reaction and then they shut it down.
29: Yeah, they took it off their website, yes. But if you go look under Google or if you look under DuckDuckGo, those search engines, you type in the Melbourne experiment, it'll come up. And it'll give you a rundown of everything about the businesses, the reactions, everything.
0: Isn't that interesting? I haven't heard of this, Carolee.
5: Yeah, look, I can tell you our wonderful Simon Owens is Googling and ducking and going and doing all that stuff.
0: He's duck, duck, go.
5: He's duck, duck, going. Actually, no, I'm sorry. Well, no, it is the wonderful Simon Owens, but it's also the wonderful Monica as well, who's whizzing her finger. It just comes up as page not found. Like, it comes up like error 404, one of those. So we're not believing you, Lisa, but it looks like it's been removed, but she will keep digging away and we'll see what happens for the rest of the night.
0: Oh, there's something for people who have got a little bit of time on their hands to maybe have a look at. Melbourne Experiment, duckduckgo.com, I presume. I'll be trying that tomorrow. Yes. I can't do it while I'm on air.
5: No.
0: I can do two or three things while I'm on air, but I cannot Google and concentrate on what I'm Googling. Dave, good evening to you. Thank you, Lisa.
2: Hello there.
0: Dave.
2: Hello. Hi, look, I just wanted to reply to a call I heard before about how we vote with our preferential system.
0: Yeah.
2: The caller seemed to suggest that we just had to go by the, like, how to vote card that was handed out by the person at the electorate when we vote, you know, depending upon the party that we like, but it's that all that is just a guide. I mean, like, that's just a guide and that's their preference from their, like, HQ, if you like.
0: Yeah, but I understand where he's coming from, Dave, because, and I go right through, I actually research who the people are who are standing in my seat, and that's how I do my, obviously you might have some influence of, you know, you might think it's time to change government, or you might think it's time to not change government, but you do need to actually do a little bit of homework, and that's what he's talking about, is that a lot of people are just going to the polling booth, if they even get that far. They might do it online, and they're just going with the flow.
2: No, that's fine, but to be honest with you, I did sort of come in a bit late, so maybe I didn't hear, like, everything, but
0: you're spot on.
2: But I just sort of wanted to make it clear to, like, you and to, like, everyone that how to vote cards is just a guide, but, like, ultimately how you choose your vote and preferences, it is completely up to you. So, for example, if you're a Liberal voter, normally you would imagine that a Liberal voter would vote one Liberal and maybe One Nation two. But if you wanted to vote Liberal one and then Greens two, that is completely up to you.
0: That's exactly, you're spot on, and people should give it that consideration, Dave. Carolee, would you agree with that?
5: Yes, we live in a democracy.
0: Yes. Spend a bit of time on all this. Dylan, good evening. I think you'll be our final caller with Carolee because she's as busy as, well, I've said it before. We're not going to do that gag again. Dylan, good evening.
3: Good evening, Dennis. Good evening, Carolee.
5: Hello.
3: Flat out, like a lizard drinking.
5: You can say that.
0: Yeah, flat out.
3: Yes. I'd like to bring up from the Packet and People, there's a drone there's a drone. It's been the second night in a row I've noticed it. It goes all the way around from Army Road to Wyndham Marie Boulevard, and it circles around the Princess Highway and comes back around again. It doesn't make sense why there would be a drone following, just watching everybody. It could be watching everybody. It could be in the backyards or...
0: Are there any
5: missing people or anything? It could be a police drone, maybe. Any helicopters around?
3: There's no helicopters around, but it's a flashing light with the drone, and you can hear it when you take the earphones off, and you can hear it.
0: It could be someone illegally, not following the rules of drone.
3: Mm.
0: Dronesville.
3: Yeah, so I'm just letting know that people in Pakenham between Army Road and Wyndham Marie Boulevard, it's kidding your legs back then. If you say it, just if you're actually doing it yourself, just try not to do it, because
0: Dylan
3: might be having issues.
0: Thank you for calling in with that information. If you're at Pakenham Way, don't be concerned, but maybe be aware. Carolee, that previous caller,
5: yes.
0: That's a very important point he brought up. Is that you don't turn up at the bloody polling booth in November and go, oh yeah. Vote this, because I reckon now more than ever before, people are thinking about the options.
5: They are thinking about the options, as they should, and we should never take democracy for granted. There are many countries in the world where people aren't fortunate to have voting, and I always get very annoyed when people go, oh, I didn't do anything, or oh, I'm just going to pay a fine. Many countries, not too far away from here, where people would love to be able to have the opportunity to have their say in a democratic vote.
0: Yeah, learn who you're going to be voting.
5: Learn who you're going to vote, absolutely.
0: Yep. Carolee, thank you. I know you're busy.
5: That's all right. Thank you very much.
0: I haven't got another busy as to share with you. Thank you very much. You'll be with Grubby next week. Enjoy that. Conversations with Carolee Katsimbanis after 8 on a Monday night here on 3AW Nights. After the break, a little bit of magic comes whipping into our lives. Back shortly.
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0: There's going to be some magic moments happening in Melbourne. Over the next week or two, we're going to find out more about it because Tim Ellis is the man who is behind the Melbourne Magic Festival. Tim, good evening and welcome back.
1: Hi, Dennis. It's great to chat with you again.
0: Hey, Tim, how many times were you the inaugural organizer?
1: Oh, yes, yes. I founded the Melbourne Magic Festival 19 years ago, but before that, it existed as Magic Week for about 9 years back in the 80s as well.
0: So you've never felt an urge to disappear from running the festival?
1: I have a feeling that it's not a good idea for me to disappear.
0: Right. But, it's a huge undertaking. I know what it's like to run just one event on one night, but this has been much, much bigger than that.
1: Oh, it takes the year to run it. As a matter of fact, we've been working on next year's for the last 6 months already.
0: Wow. So tell us what's in store at the 19th Annual Festival, which starts this Saturday. This is a great opportunity for maybe not just parents, but grandparents or uncles and aunties or whatever, or, you know, if the kids need a bit of real entertainment, to get out and enjoy this.
1: Absolutely. We have got a bigger program than we've ever had. We've got 2 full weeks at the Arrow Hub in the city in Carlton. It's just near the Melbourne Baths, if people are not familiar where it is. We've got five theatres in there. And we have 20 different shows every day of the school holidays. But it's not just for the families and for the kids and for the teenagers and for the really little kids. There's also shows for the adults as well. We've got 3 international guests, international magic superstars coming from Paris, from Hollywood, and from Argentina, and they're going to blow everybody's minds. They've got some astonishing magic, unlike anything you've ever seen before.
0: Tim, how expensive is it to front this, to get it up and running?
1: That is the biggest mystery. That's where the magic comes into it. We don't have funding from grants or government or private sponsors, just the magicians themselves getting together and doing it because we love it so much. It's our opportunity to showcase our art for all of Melbourne. And it's like Magician's Christmas, really. All the magicians get together. We just do everything to make this happen. And there's, I think, 27,000 tickets to sell this year. And a lot of the shows have already sold out, which is fantastic. We've got our gala magic show starting, our gala stage show on Monday. And that's, I think, it's only got about 20 tickets left. That's where you'll see a dozen of the different magicians from the festival performing their best pieces. It's like a show bag of magic to start off the festival.
0: I've learned of a fellow I used to work with in regional, when I was doing regional news, Ben James, who's from Ballarat. He's carved out a career doing bits and pieces to do with magic around the Ballarat region and beyond.
1: Yes, he does. He performs at, I think it's the Golden Pyramid Hotel or Golden Square Hotel, something like that, every Friday or Saturday night. He does close-up magic where he walks around and performs for people, and he performs at the Magic Festival as well. But we also have, like, if you like that style of magic, we have a show called The Gallery. It's 9:30 every night where people can come along. They sit down at a table with their friends and 5 different magicians will go and perform at the table for you. So you get true close-up magic. You get to touch the cards. You can touch the magicians if you want. I mean, just, you know, above the waist is good. But, you know, it's a wonderful show.
0: It's definitely above the waist. Tim, yes. When did your fascination start? Where was it for you? Because, and is there a similar vibe amongst all the people that you have this camaraderie with?
1: Well, I started when I was 10 years old when my grandfather gave me a magic set, and some other magicians have started the same way, but we also have a lot of magicians who started in their 20s and 30s and 40s and some who started very late in life indeed and are now making careers of it. We have some of our junior magicians, people like Dom Chambers, who is a junior magician, junior champion, and he's now touring around the world and he's producing shows now as well as starring in them. He's done the top selling show at the Adelaide Fringe Festival for the last 2 years. And we have Simon Coronel, who is the world champion of close-up magic. And we've got Josh Staley, who's one of the up-and-coming young stars of magic, who is performing at the festival. I think he's doing 4 different shows. And a lot of these people, they started off in different ways. Some started off just by getting a magic set. Some started off by coming to the festival and seeing the shows. And some of them started by doing courses, because we have about five different magic courses for all ages. We've got Jim Credible's Magic School for the young kids, and Anthony DeMarcy with the Magic School of Confidence for the older kids, and Josh Staley for those who love to do card magic and want to get into that.
0: There have been a few people in management who've wanted me to disappear at different times, Tim, but I've...

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2: Our show Best of the Magic Fest. And he did a spot and he did pretty good. He did.
3: No, hang on. Did pretty good doesn't sound like he did very well to me. I think you're sugarcoating this.
2: He was up against the best of the first.
3: Jim, it's one
2: comparison.
3: I'm just thinking that there would be people who are listening tonight who are on their way home. They might have been out to dinner. 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
2: It is. Absolutely. 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We've even got a show down in, I think it's on Monday, at the Little River Mechanics Institute Hall.
3: Hey, good. That's down my
2: magic
3: way.
2: Everywhere, absolutely. You can go and see Dazzling Dan do his kids' show there called The Art of Magic. We've got shows all around Melbourne.
3: I need a commercial break, but Tim, where can people find out more?
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3: It's 3 to 9, plenty ahead on the program. After 9, Marty Fields will be along, the delusional one. He looks at things, he studies things, he finds out what on earth is going on, and he shares that information with us. A little bit later, Shannon Lush will de-stain your life. Emily Power will talk about her jaunt around Australia. Plenty more as well. Simon Owens after 10:30 after the quiz, and then an hour of chat after 11 o'clock. Here's a bit of fun.

0: 3YBFM National News. Harvey Norman's renos are underway, and so is their renovation sale, clearing stock and slashing prices.
1: Good evening, I'm Carolee Katsimbanis. The United Kingdom will soon have its fifth Prime Minister in 4 years after Keir Starmer announced his resignation. Keir won the general election in a landslide just 2 years ago, propelling Labour to power after 14 years. But his popularity hit the skids on the back of immigration problems, a weak economy and soaring crime rate. Australia's former High Commissioner to the UK, George Brandis, says Keir's downfall is not a surprise.
2: Starmer has made some terrible calls. He's exercised appalling judgment. And I think that's partly because he simply didn't have the experience for the office.
1: The battle over upcoming tax changes has dominated Parliament as Labor is in negotiations to pass its contentious legislation. Federal politics editor Michael Packie.
3: The Albanese government is hoping to pass its changes to capital gains and negative gearing by next week, but it'll need the help of the Greens to get its legislation over the line. The minor party is demanding Labor extend an inquiry into NDIS cuts, and in exchange, the Greens will likely back the tax reform. Party leader Larissa Waters says negotiations with the government are continuing.
4: So we are having those discussions, but we are using everything we've got.
3: Opposition leader Angus Taylor argues the tax changes will be disastrous because they'll add another layer of complexity to the economy.
5: Drop these flops, right? And to axe this tax.
3: The government maintains it's made adjustments to its original plan and believes the reforms will make the tax system fairer. Michael Packie, Canberra.
1: Australian man James Delamangas, who's been arrested in Greece over a murder 30 years ago, may now avoid standing trial. Greek authorities have reportedly refused to extradite him due to the alleged crime falling outside the country's statutes of limitations. He's accused of fatally stabbing George Giannopoulos in a Sydney nightclub in 1999. A report from the Telecommunication Ombudsman shows Australians are losing $497 million each year due to problems with digital services. Also making news, Coogee shark attack victim, the mother of an 18-month-old girl, Leah Stewart, will remain in hospital in a critical but stable condition. Her family has issued a statement saying she has a long road ahead. And AFL legend Tony Modra has been released from intensive care as he recovers from a horror truck crash in South Australia last week. The 57-year-old former Adelaide and Fremantle player has undergone multiple facial surgeries but has no brain issues. Checking finance, one Australian dollar trading at 70 US cents.
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1: The Socceroos' defence will need to be on their best behaviour in Friday's final World Cup group game against Paraguay. Four of Australia's five defenders have yellow cards, with a second yellow meaning that player will earn an automatic one-match suspension. But assistant coach Mile Jedinak maintains it's not something they're worried about.
6: You know, we're trying to analyse that. We'll see how that goes. And again, it's the sort of broader conversation regarding that hasn't happened yet, but let's see what the week brings.
1: To the NRL, Blues fans will be devastated, but Rabbitohs star Latrell Mitchell is now out of the Blues Origin recall for Origin 3. He was originally due to return from a back injury against the Eels on Thursday, but has now been sent for scans on a calf issue after he broke down with a calf injury at training. And the Tigers have agreed to release centre Stafford Toa to the Sea Eagles at the end of the season. An American, Wyndham Clark, has taken out the US Golf Open for a second time. And that is the latest news and sport.
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16: Partly cloudy tonight, light winds becoming northwesterly, 15 and 20 k's. Tomorrow, partly cloudy, high chance of showers later in the afternoon, winds northwesterly, 15 and 20 k's. Wednesday, cloudy, high chance of showers, top of 15. Thursday, cloudy, slight chance of showers, top of 15. And Friday, mostly sunny day, slight chance of showers, top of 15. Heading for a top of 16 tomorrow for Warrnambool and Port Ferry, 15 for Mortlake and Tarang.
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16: Right now it's 10 degrees.
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20: Is a sucker born every minute.
21: Yeah. But you're not a sucker, Marty Fields.
22: Not anymore, Dennis.
21: Marty, good evening.
22: How are you?
21: Yeah, well.
22: I'm great. I'm good too. I'm fabulous. I'm freezing though. It was so cold today.
21: It was. I'm not someone who feels the cold, and I try just not wear jackets and things, but I hate it when the lower back gets cold.
22: Yeah, that's no fun.
21: Arms couldn't care less about. Legs couldn't care less about. But when it cuts in around your lower back, I can't stand it.
22: Yeah. Today, I just felt really... I couldn't get cold out of me. I went for a walk with the dog. I had to take a hammer with me to get her off the fire hydrants.
21: Yes. I've just pictured that. Very, very funny.
22: Oh, stop.
21: Cameron has called in before you've even given us your first bit. Cameron.
23: Hello, Dennis. Hello, Marty. Got two quick questions for you. Is that okay?
22: Of course.
21: Yeah.
23: Okay. First of all, when did the term "it's all Greek to me" start to be used when describing a language or terminology that you don't understand?
22: Roman.
21: Hey. Is it back that far? It
22: goes back that far. And it was also used to talk about revelations in the Bible, which, of course, was written in Greek.
21: It's all Greek to me, Cameron.
23: Okay, before I go, have you ever seen in Planes, Trains, Automobiles when John Candy's smoking a cigarette and he's singing in the car and he puts the cigarette out the window and it bounces back and lands in the back seat and starts a small fire?
22: Yes.
23: Can that happen if you've just used a vape? If you take it, use it, and then just throw it in the back seat, will it start a fire?
22: I don't believe so because they're not hot. They're battery powered, so it's as similar as if you were holding it in your hand. It doesn't create a flame of any description. It merely heats the vapor.
23: Okay.
21: Gee, hard. Well, I think that was a hard question, Marty. But the first one, you were straight on it.
22: Yeah. Well, I don't smoke vapes. I'm happy with the way I smell. I don't need to smell like a cinnamon donut or whatever they smell like.
21: Cameron, thanks for your call. Ducks kill fish eggs, Marty.
22: What a strange thing to say, Dennis, but I can follow you there. They don't, actually. Get this. Ducks enjoy eating anything they find in their pond. They actually help fish to spread to other places. Get this. Despite ducks enjoying caviar, the fish eggs can still hatch after going in one end of the duck and coming out the duck bum.
21: Just duck.
22: Yeah, exactly. Not all fish species can survive a journey like that. And even then, not all eggs eaten are pooed out in a pristine condition. Still, enough of them happen because it's a great explanation for how seemingly disconnected pools and lakes can suddenly become teeming with fish.
21: Or in South Australia, pools and
22: pools,
21: lakes.
22: Yes, exactly. Yeah. So fishermen, if you want new places to fish, take the guns away from the duck hunters, because ducks spread fish from water area to other water area simply by using their digestive system as a carrier.
21: That's why Sir David Attenborough has become so famous. Not only that fact that he has done what he does incredibly well, surrounded by a fantastic crew, but that knowledge of nature at work is so good.
22: It's very important and it's very interesting too. I go on lots of deep dives in nature, and sometimes I get to the end of these topics and I go, no, that's too long. I can't truncate it enough for it to work on this spot. Do you know what I mean? I would leave it unexplained. So I only do things that I can kind of get into a paragraph or two.
21: Fabulous. Marty.
22: Because I know you get bored.
21: I get bored just saying hello.
22: Yes,
21: hello.
22: Me too. I can't be interested enough to say ADHD.
21: Yes. Reincarnation isn't real.
22: But it actually is, my dear friend. Here's a couple of examples. The North American wood frog freezes completely solid every winter, heart stopped, no brain activity, and then comes back to life every spring.
21: What as?
22: Another wood frog, same wood frog. It can
21: be frozen.
22: Yep. Yes.
21: Gosh, that wouldn't be a bad option sometimes. You're going through a bit of a bad patch, you go, ooh, freeze me for a year or two and I'll come back even better.
22: Exactly. And even, like, let's go to the ocean. The immortal jellyfish reverses its own aging when it gets sick or old, and it cycles back to a juvenile state and starts over again. It's the only known creature that can do it. It's incredible.
21: That is amazing stuff. Now, let's get on to everyday things.
22: Sure.
21: Your toilet seat is the dirtiest part of your house. I'm not sure that's correct.
22: What would you say? Because I guarantee I'm going to ick you out here.
21: I would say one of the dirtiest spots in the house could be just even the bathroom basin.
22: Very good, but no. Oh, it is, but you clean it a lot. That's the thing. And the same with the toilet seat. It's not too bad because it's often cleaned. So then anything that cops are clean often is usually okay. But one of the worst places in your house you may never have considered.
21: I don't know whether we're ready for this. Okay, go ahead.
22: Your fridge handle.
21: Of course.
22: It's rarely cleaned, often touched, and can host a huge amount of bacteria, and often you touch it right after or before you touch food that's inside the fridge.
21: So you've just got home from the rail station.
22: Yep.
21: You've gone to the toilet on the train.
22: Yep.
21: You've touched the railings at Southern Cross.
22: The escalator, all that.
21: The escalator. You've then, you probably had a coffee in your hand maybe.
22: Yep.
21: You may not have washed your hands during the day at work for whatever reason.
22: Yep.
21: Ooh.
22: And then you open the fridge and you spread all those germs to the door of the fridge. And then someone comes along and opens the same door and has all your germs and then picks out a piece of cheese and eats it like a slice in their hand with that hand. So they've just eaten train, toilet, escalator, elevator germs.
21: I'm locking the fridge.
22: Well, what about this? What about the taps you turn on in a public toilet? Because you can only do that with dirty hands.
21: That's why I love Tullamarine these days, because you don't touch anything.
22: No, nothing. They've even got a block there to get your knob out.
21: No, they have not got that. Thank you. And please, any complaints, send them to Triple M. Wonderful 3693. Marty, you always know what cuisine a restaurant serves. Oh, no, you don't.
22: I was chuffed with this one. There's this place I've unearthed in New York City. There's a restaurant in the Big Apple that employs grandmas instead of chefs. The menu at Enoteca Maria is a little unconventional because its menu changes daily, and that's because a different grandmother comes in every day with not just a new menu, but a completely new cuisine. The owner decided to run the restaurant like this He'd lost all maternal figures in his life and wanted to recreate the feeling of eating in his grandmother's kitchen. And let's
21: face it,
22: that's
21: not a bad idea.
22: Nobody cooks like your grandma. That is so cool, isn't it? And they have a same, they have the same basic kind of skeletal menu, but then they have daily specials of half a dozen dishes that are the specialties of these different, and they can be Italian, they can be Greek, they could be Hungarian, they could be Chinese, they could be South African. You never know what you're going to get in this place.
21: You could be having goulash one day and dolmades the next.
22: You don't know. You don't know.
21: Gosh, that's actually a very good concept.
22: It's fun, isn't it? Yeah, I thought it'd be fantastic. I don't know where it is in New York. I'll have to look for it when we go there next. It's just, I'd love to just, and meet the grandma. And how do they get the gig? It's probably grandmas who are just old and lonely, but still physically well enough to come out and, you know, do. I reckon it would add another 10 years to their life.
21: Of course it would, because they're doing something they love and
22: yep.
21: they're good at.
22: 100%.
21: Black holes in space are terrifying. Now, are these the black holes where planes might drop incredibly, or are these just black holes?
22: What?
21: What sort of black holes are you talking about?
22: The black holes that exist in deep space that are so powerful of gravity force, they can suck in everything,
21: this
22: including
21: is,
22: light. That's why we can't see them.
21: This is way up beyond your next Virgin flight to Adelaide.
22: Oh, a fair way away, yeah. We've got a massive one in the middle of our galaxy. As scary as black holes sound, like you don't really have to worry about them. They only become a serious problem if you get very close. The event horizon, that's the boundary of where escape becomes impossible, because even light can't get out of that. If you replaced our sun with a black hole of the same size as our sun, Earth wouldn't get sucked in. It would keep orbiting in roughly the same way because the gravitational pull at Earth's distance would be similar to that of the sun. So basically we all worry about these black holes and science fiction movies have been done about them, and there's been a movie with Sam Neill called Event Horizon where they actually go through a black hole, somehow don't get spaghettified because that's what happens to you. You get drawn out into about a mile long, so we'd have a mile of Dennis. Yeah.
21: Well, at least I'd be thin.
22: You'd be very thin, extremely thin. They are very serious things, and nobody knows what happens once you go into a black hole. It's only physical physics theories, and you know, nobody knows. The answer is I don't know. But they're all over space, and they're the reason why a lot of things move around. They're just black holes floating through space.
21: Then I've been listening to the story of Richard Branson, who's
22: yes.
21: very keen on space travel.
22: Yes.
21: So a spaceship could hit one of these?
22: No. No.
21: No.
22: No, okay. It couldn't, because you would know your navigational equipment would
21: know that it's coming.
22: Well, it would be pre-programmed before you left Earth. You know,
21: right.
22: and there are no black holes anywhere near our solar system, nowhere near us.
21: This is as against an air pocket that a plane might hit.
22: Yes, exactly. That's completely different. That's rising thermal air and lowering cold air. Cold air does one thing, hot air does another. Hot air goes up, cold air goes down. So if you're resting on a crest of warm air and suddenly it stops and a cold draft has happened, you're going to flop down about 100 feet. That's why you get those bumps in planes.
21: So much information. We're going to take a little break. 133693, and we're going to talk about the World Cup. They're calling it maybe a public holiday for the next game, Marty. Ooh. We will talk about that after the break. If anyone wants to add to the conversation, 133693, back shortly.
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21: Wonderful 3693. John, good evening. You're speaking with Marty Fields.
27: Oh, g'day, Dennis. And Marty, you were just talking about the restaurant, the grandma's restaurant.
22: Yes.
21: Yeah.
27: We actually went to New York last year after viewing. There was a Netflix movie based on it called, I think it was called just Nonna's.
22: Ah.
27: And that inspired us to go and look for this restaurant. I can tell you, though, if you're going over there, make a booking months in advance, a bit like going to Alcatraz, because we tried to get in there.
21: No, but the food would be better, John.
27: Yes, a lot better.
21: Thank you.
27: So it's actually based on a Netflix movie. So.
22: Oh, very good, John. Thank you.
21: Nonna's. Oh, look, I will look that up. I love that whole concept. John, thank you very much for your call. The World Cup is boring because scoring takes forever, Marty.
22: Look, it can be a little dreary if you aren't a soccer fan like me. Scoring isn't as common as the AFL because it's more like a chess game, apparently. In fact, the highest ever goal fest was in 1954 when Austria defeated Switzerland 7-5. But they say soccer is a game where not much happens, but when it happens quickly. And that was the case when the fastest ever World Cup goal took place. It took 10.89 seconds after kickoff. It was scored by a dude called Hakan Şükür of Turkey.
21: Oh, yes.
22: Good man. Against South Korea in 2002 in front of a very disappointed Korean home crowd. 10 seconds.
21: It can take... for instance, the most recent ones for the Socceroos, I think it was two goals in the first half and then nothing happened after that.
22: Yes, and you often see the score of nil all and people don't seem disappointed.
21: No, they don't. I went with my grandson, who's a soccer player, to one plays soccer, one plays basketball, went to Real Madrid and another international team at the MCG. Marty, the skill level is unbelievable.
22: It is impressive. Yeah, I agree. It is, but do something. Just do something.
21: Yeah. Take a speck
22: in. Yes, yes. Yeah, whack him, hit him, push him in the back, all that. Yeah. There's none of that.
21: Yeah, have a punch on.
22: Yeah.
21: No, they don't do that. Marty, It's hard to win a World Cup while we're talking about soccer.
22: It sure is. So it's easier to get it if you have light fingers. In 1966, the World Cup trophy was stolen prior to the tournament and went missing for 7 days. The reason why I'm telling you this is because it was found by a dog named Pickles. Good boy, Pickles.
21: Oh, Pickles. What sort of dog was Pickles?
22: No idea. I believe he was some sort of police dog, but they'd scented him up with whatever a World Cup trophy smells like, and he found it.
21: So I wonder how long Pickles took to find it.
22: I actually seem to remember something I didn't include in this note, is that he dug it up. So somebody had found it and buried it.
21: What were they thinking?
22: I don't know. I don't know.
21: I wonder if it was their team that won it or whether they've knocked it off from a team that's beaten them.
22: No, it happened before it started.
21: Oh. This is ridiculous.
22: I know. I'm sorry.
21: Then you would presume wherever they stole it from, maybe it didn't travel that far.
22: No, that's probably how Pickles found it.
21: Good on you, Pickles.
22: Yeah, good on Pickles.
21: A Brannock device is an acting technique.
22: Do you know what it is?
21: No.
22: It's not that. It's the name of that thing we all know and have all used, but none of us know its name. A Brannock device is that metal thingo in a shoe shop that measures the length and width of your feet.
21: Oh, the silver thing.
22: That's it, with the numbers on it and the slidey bits. That's called a Brannock device.
21: What size are you, Marty?
22: I'm 9.5.
21: No, but hang on, it'd be like in current terms.
22: Isn't that current terms? I'm 10 no. US, 9 English. Is that what they say? I don't know. Oh, you mean in the 42s and 43s and
21: yes,
22: things?
21: I'm a 45.
22: Oh, no, I'm not that big.
21: Oh,
22: no.
21: Really?
22: Oh, yeah, well, no. There's trying. No Sasquatch in me. Don't you think Bigfoot should be called Big Feet? Otherwise, you just have one stupidly large foot.
21: That is it. You need to put butter in the fridge.
22: No. Now, this one is controversial, but refrigerating butter is uncommon in lots of parts of the world. It's almost impossible to spread after sitting in the fridge, and scientists say it's fine to leave on the counter, although with a few conditions. Here they are. Salted butter is safer to leave out than unsalted, and storing it in a covered container is a good idea. Go ahead and put it in the fridge if you don't plan on using it anytime soon, but it's also fine to leave it out for a few days at a time.
21: Yeah, or we're leave-outs.
22: Yeah, you leave it out, but you put it in from time to time, or...?
21: Yes, that's exactly what happens.
22: I mean, that's the nicest
21: but you don't want to. Well, you don't want to have to, you know, you're cooking your toast or you've got your toast in the toaster of a morning. Yeah. You don't want to have to fight with the butter container.
22: No, you don't want to have to have a run-up to get it down on the toast. I agree.
21: Or bring the whippersnapper in to get it onto your piece of toast.
22: I like the pre-whipped butter you can get. I can't think of the mainland, I think it is. And it's organic and it's pure butter, but they whip it so you can actually spread it easily.
21: I just think you'd like saying that. Anyway, the leading cause of death in pregnant women is childbirth. Is that right? No, I'd say not.
22: It's not. Sadly, the leading cause of death in pregnant women is homicide.
21: Oh, no.
22: Isn't that sad? But that's worldwide.
21: Oh, okay.
22: You know, not necessarily here or anywhere else. But
21: oh, that's awful.
22: It's I know. It's horrible.
21: Can we go on to something happier?
22: Absolutely. Go on.
21: The ocean is, on average, Marty, quite shallow?
22: No, Dennis. Port Phillip Bay is quite shallow on average because apart from the shipping channels, most of the middle of it is only 5 feet deep. But the oceans of the world are a different story, Morning Glory. The average depth of the oceans on our planet are over 3.5 kilometres deep. That's average. That's higher than most mountains. And as I said, that's just the norm.
21: That's why ships go missing.
22: It is. It's also why they can't find that Malaysian Airlines plane.
21: And in Fiji, or years ago, long time ago, it stayed at a place where you could walk out on rocks and then suddenly it's massively deep water. Unbelievable.
22: Well, that shelf is where sharks are. That's where they tend to habitate, the edge of a shelf, a drop-off.
21: Oh, I'm glad I didn't fall in.
22: Well, don't be fooled. Like, just because you see a shark doesn't mean it's going to hurt you. Sharks, but we're not natural food to sharks. Most bites by sharks are curiosity bites. If they wanted to eat you, they could easily eat you. That's why usually, even though, you know, like we're quite frail compared to something more sort of, you know, robust in the ocean.
21: Big-ish,
22: so one big bite from a shark's going to do us a lot of damage, but it's usually only a curiosity bite, and they work out that, no, actually, that's not something that I eat.
21: So but if I fell off the shelf in Fiji and a shark bit me, there's a fair chance Denny is not going to be making it back to shore.
22: No, you're tipping that. Yeah, I completely agree. When we swam in Fiji in the 80s, sea snakes were everywhere, but we were told just to keep our fingers together because the webbing between your fingers was the only thing thin enough for the sea snake's jaw to be able to bite. And they were quite deadly, but if you kept your fingers together, you were safe.
21: But how do you know there's one coming?
22: You see them. When one came up between my legs, came up, poked its head above the surface, and then went down again.
21: Oh, gosh.
22: Beautiful.
21: You're there with this thing coming up between your legs and you got your fingers together.
22: Yeah, exactly. They said, don't be frightened. You'll be fine. Just keep your hands together. You know what the Fijians are like. Nothing's a problem. Everything's great.
21: Yeah. Hey, Marty, just to finish off.
22: Okay.
21: Dinosaurs were cold-blooded?
22: Well, we think of them as lizards, don't we? For decades, scientists believed that dinosaurs were cold-blooded like modern reptiles. But Australian, thank you, scientists, found that if dinosaurs did have cold blood, well, they wouldn't have had the muscular power to prey on other animals. More evidence is found these days that shows that dinosaurs were fast-moving carnivores, and it's much more likely they were warm-blooded like their descendants, birds. Every bird you see is a descendant of a dinosaur.
21: Yeah, but I haven't seen any dinosaurs flying around my local suburb.
22: No, they didn't. Well, the pterodactyls and stuff like that weren't technically dinosaurs. They were a different genus. But get this, the closest living relative to the Tyrannosaurus rex is the chicken.
21: Really?
22: Yeah, truly.
21: Marty Fields, I'll talk to you in a couple of weeks' time.
22: I won't sleep. I can't wait.
21: I know. You're breathless anticipation of a heavyweight championship bout. Lovely to have you on the program. You can follow Martin Fields on all forms of social media.
22: That's true.
21: On Twitter or whatever it's called now, on Instagram, on all sorts. Marty, good to have you on the program. Talk soon.
22: Thank you, Dan. See you later when your legs are straighter.
21: Hey, you leave my little skinny legs out of this. Shannon Lush is not far away. Do you have a stain you want taken from your life? I've got a lot of emails to get through, but I want a lot of phone calls as well. 133-693, back very soon.
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14: This is the Lady of Stain.
5: What's that red dot on your sweater?
14: Shannon Lush.
21: Shannon Lush is the Lady of Stain. Shannon, good evening.
12: Hello, how you doing?
21: I'm going okay. I've got a lot of emails with questions for you. Are you ready to, you're ready to get into it?
12: You betcha.
21: Ash wants to know how to get mould off anodised aluminium window frames.
12: Look, the simplest way to clean anodised aluminium is with black tea. The mould will come off because mould doesn't actually stick to it really well. So all you need to do is you have a cup of tea, save your tea bag, a used tea bag, put it into the toe of a pair of pantyhose, and you just rub it round the frame. It'll even get right into all the grooves so that the window slides properly again.
21: There you go. Ash, good luck with that. Shannon, Barbara would like your advice on how to remove mould from floor tiles in a shower recess.
12: Yeah, see, mould doesn't usually stick to the tile itself. It's usually in the grout. And I need to know whether or not it's in the grout or if it's in the silicone sealant. So I need more information on that one.
21: Send another email, please. Karen wants to know, can you please tell me how to remove BluTac residue from my windows? That shouldn't be hard.
12: It's really simple. All you need to do is put a ball of BluTac into the freezer, let it go really hard, and then you just take it out, roll it across it, and it just pulls it all off.
21: Just ahead of callers, Shannon advised the other week a listener to polish chrome work like bumper bars on a vintage car to use two tea bags in water and polish with rolled up pantyhose. My question is, do you apply this method when the water has cooled or when the water is hot? Now, that's doing your homework.
12: It really doesn't matter. The temperature of the water doesn't matter. It's better to use used tea bags, however.
21: Wonderful 3693. That's got a few emails out of the way. Teresa or Teresa, good evening.
19: Oh, it's Teresa. Good evening. I spilled my cup of tea on my carpet this evening. I've just left it and I thought I must bring Sharon because she's on tonight.
21: Yeah, Shannon's here.
12: What sort of tea was it?
21: Black tea, just white
19: black,
21: tea?
19: Black tea. Black.
12: Okay. Look, the first thing you do is put paper towel down on it and stand on it to remove the moisture. Mm-hmm. Normally it will come, if you get to it quick enough, all you need is a cake of soap from the bathroom. You just scribble on the stain with it, rub it out with a cold damp cloth. If it has released tannins from the backing of the carpet, you'll need to use glycerin. Two drops of glycerin onto an old toothbrush, lightly brush it across the top of the carpet.
21: Two drops.
12: Leave it for an hour and a half. And then you use a cake of soap from the bathroom, just normal bathroom soap, not laundry soap. Scribble on the stain like it's crayon and rub it out with a cold, damp cloth.
19: Okay, great. Thank you very much.
21: Now, Teresa, if you haven't got all that, this will all be up at 3aw.com.au/podcasts and go to Shannon Lush and you can take every little detail down. Loretta, good evening.
20: Good evening, Dennis and Shannon. I'm very guilty of this and I can never get it out. Red pasta sauce on tea towels.
12: Oh, look, this one's the easiest of the lot. You hang it in the sunshine. It's one of the easiest stains to remove because ultraviolet light just breaks it down and it just disappears.
0: Oh, wow.
21: So would that be the same with T-shirts or polo shirts or whatever, Shannon?
12: Yeah, as a rule, if it's pasta sauce, it's just basically the tomato that's making it red, and it just disappears. If you're left with a greasy stain at the end of it, it's because the pasta sauce had a lot of oil in it.
21: Yes.
12: If that's the case, once the red's gone, you just put 2 drops of dishwashing liquid on your fingertips, no water, rub it into the spot with your eyes shut until it feels like jelly, and then it just rinses straight out and it's gone.
21: Loretta.
20: Oh, wow, thank you.
21: Yeah, well, we're here to help.
12: And if you're one of those people who drops it on your boobs all the time, you know, anyone that's got a shelf.
21: Who, me?
12: Well, anyone that's got a shelf knows about it. You always spray all your white shirts with a little hairspray, cheap hairspray, one of the non-branded varieties, before, you know, once it's clean and washed.
21: Yeah.
12: You just spray it before it's completely dry, spray it with the hairspray, hang them on the clothesline to dry, and it protects it so that when you do drop things on your shelf,
21: I've never heard it called a shelf before.
12: Oh, anyone that's got boobs that stick out or a stomach that sticks out, it's a shelf.
20: My daughter will love that tip.
21: Listen back, 3aw.com.au/podcasts. And look for shelves. No, look for Shannon Lush. Jacqueline, good evening.
1: Oh, hi. Good evening to you both. I was just cleaning out my wardrobe and I came across items that have got, it looks like mould on it. So how do I remove it from my clothing?
12: Right. When you want to remove mould from clothing, you don't use the oil of clothes method. You use salt water. It needs to be a heavy salt solution. So it's 1 kilo of uniodized cooking salt into a bucket of water. That's a normal 9-litre bucket.
1: Yes.
12: Stir it with your hand until it dissolves. So you can use your hand so you can feel there's no more gritty bits. You place the garments into the bucket and then you put a dinner plate in on top of them. That's to hold them completely submerged so you don't get tired, Mark. The following morning, you leave them overnight. The following morning, you take them out and you hang them on the clothesline, dripping wet with the salt solution still in them. It's best not to do it on a really sunny day. It's best to do it on an overcast day. And if it is sunny, throw a sheet over it so it dries slower. The slower it dries, the larger the salt crystals regrow in the fabric. When it's dry, you'll have a salt crust on it and you just brush the salt off. Because the salt grabs hold of the mould in the fibres, expands in the fibres and pulls it out. And when you brush it off, it's all gone.
1: Wow. And it's amazing.
12: It's fun. It's good
1: fun. Thank you so much.
12: Oh, okay. You're very welcome.
1: That's really good.
21: Jacqueline, thank you very much. And I'll repeat it again. It's the last time I'll say it, but for any information you haven't written down or you haven't been able to take in, 3aw.com.au/podcast, Shannon Lush. That'll be up
12: for until... Is Jacqueline still there?
21: Sorry? Jacqueline, are you still there? No, she's hung up.
12: Oh, damn. Oh, it's a shame because she shouldn't have mould in her clothes in a wardrobe. If she does, it means she's getting damp. And if that's the case, you just tie 6 sticks of chalk, there's a tongue twister, together with a ribbon and you hang it in the wardrobe. Don't use those commercial moisture traps because they smell like a swamp and they're awful. Just 6 sticks of chalk. When it gets damp, you just hang it on the clothesline, let it dry for 20 minutes and it's ready to use again. It lasts forever.
21: Oh, Jacqueline, I hope you're still listening. 6 sticks of chalk tied with a ribbon, bung it in. When it gets damp, put it back out again, and it will last you for a lifetime.
12: Yep.
21: Shannon Lush, you are a marvel. Off-air listener wants to know how to get grease stains out of a leather boot. Oh, this sounds like it's been around a barbecue to me.
12: Yeah, it depends on the kind of grease. I really need to know, and I need to know what kind of leather.
21: Ah. If any, it's an oil stain, evidently.
12: Yeah, but
21: that doesn't help.
12: Oils ain't oils.
21: Oils ain't oils, Sol.
12: No, I need to know whether it's a vegetable oil, is it a high carbon grease? There's lots of different things it can be. It could be suede, it could be tobacco, tanned leather. There's lots of different things. So I really need more information.
21: Okay, 1-3-6-9-3. Keep the calls coming. 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Shannon Lush is here for you. If you have a stain in your life, we can de-stain you right here on a Monday on 3RW. 1-3-6-9-3. Back soon.
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21: Shannon Lush is with me. Maxine, you've got a question. Give it to us.
19: Shannon, I've got a new unit that I've bought. It's got a stowed bench and there is a stain, looks like a coffee cup stain, very pale yellow. How can I remove it?
1: And did you say it was a stone bench?
19: It is.
1: Do you know what sort of stone it is? Is it a composite?
19: I don't know, darling. It's 15 years old.
1: Okay. Does it look like, is it granite or does it look like it's been a stone that's been made?
19: It's cream with a fleck in it. I don't know.
1: Okay. Yeah, it's a composite stone. Look, the best thing to use, start with lavender oil first. A teaspoon of lavender oil into a litre of water in a spray bottle. Just one teaspoon of lavender oil in a litre of water. Spray it on and rub it with pantyhose and see if it makes a difference. If it doesn't, you'll need to use a couple of drops of Brasso. Just a couple of drops, no more.
12: You polish it on, and when you're polishing it on, you polish it with speed, not pressure. So you move your hand really fast, but don't push really hard. And it acts as a really fine-grade cutting compound, and it actually partially remelts the polyurethane part of the stone so that it refills it when you remove the stain.
21: Maxine, good luck with that. From Simon, who has sent a text, a friend has bought a house. The carpet in one bedroom isn't worn at all, but it stinks and it has yellowish coloured stains. The suspicion is that the previous owners had an incontinent pet. Is there an easy fix, or should they rip up the carpet?
12: No, you can fix it. Steam cleaners that you can hire from the supermarket to do your carpets? When you've got a heavy yellowing like they have, you need to use a high glycerin content. So you hire one of those for the day, and the first thing you do is make up a mixture. It's 2 tablespoons of bicarb soda, 2 tablespoons of white vinegar, 2 tablespoons of methylated spirits, 2 teaspoons of glycerin, 2 teaspoons of dishwashing liquid, and 2 teaspoons of lavender oil. You mix that solution into a bucket of really hot water, and that's what you fill the machine with. Don't use the commercial cleaner with it. When you're cleaning the carpet, you go over it in one direction first, sort of backwards and forwards, and then cross-hatch it, go over it in the other direction.
21: Yep, like a waffle.
12: If you only go backwards and forwards and not cross-hatch, when the carpet fibres stand back up, any staining will be still there because it's the other side of the fibres didn't get done. Once you finish doing the carpet, run the machine over the carpet again, but this time don't use anything in the machine, not even any water. So you're running it over dry and it pulls all the excess moisture out of the carpet and your carpet dries in 2 hours. And then empty the dirty water onto the lawn because it sends it green overnight.
21: Wow. That is a cracker. You've knocked my socks off. Joe, good evening.
2: Yes, hi. I've bought six new dining chairs and they're material ones. What product can I make up that can act as a protector because they're material?
12: Hairspray.
2: Oh, really?
12: Yes.
2: Okay.
12: Cheap hairspray. Get one of the non-branded varieties.
2: Yeah.
12: And all you need to do is give it a light spray over, and it means that when you wipe the chair over, marks just wipe off. You've got to replace it every now and again because, as you know, hairspray will brush out of your hair with time. It does the same on fabric, but it doesn't damage the fabric. It's inexpensive and it's really easy to keep them clean.
21: Thank you very much, Joe.
2: With the shelf, the hairspray on the tops with your shelf, because I, get a lot spilt on my shelf. Do they have to be wet or dry
12: when the clothes come out of the washing machine and they're damp? You just spray it with the hairspray. So while it's damp, spray it with the hairspray and then just hang it on the clothesline.
21: Joe, thank you very much.
12: It's like a bloody treat.
21: Isabel, for a toilet that has some biofilm or similar brown, thin, slimy particles somewhere in the S-bend, it starts as a yellow, cloudy sediment an hour or so after flushing. No issue with flushing, no blockage. Modern toilet bowls and pipes are smaller these days thanks to water saving. What should Isabel do?
12: No, there's something really wrong. She needs to see a plumber because that should not happen.
21: Right. Isabel?
12: If you're getting flushback, it means there's a problem with your flush unit.
21: Sometimes
12: it can be as much as, the sewage line can be the wrong angle. There's all sorts of things that can happen that can cause that. But it's not a staining problem, and it is definitely something that needs to be looked at because it is not hygienic.
21: Ugh. We'll take a break.
12: It means that you are breathing in some really nasty, nasty.

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8: Just a reminder again that if you have missed any of what Shannon has said tonight, in around 15 to 20 minutes time, it will be up at 3rw.com.au and you can hear exactly and grab your pen and paper and or pencil and paper and write down exactly the remedy that Shannon has for the particular stains that have been mentioned tonight. 4 to 10, Emily Power from somewhere in Australia after the news. Caroline, hello.
9: Hello, I'm just wondering, with the mould and the chalk, I've tried to put a hole in chalk before and it just shatters.
10: Put a hole in the chalk.
8: No, you get six bits of chalk and put a ribbon around it.
10: No, you get six sticks of chalk and you lay them side by side so it makes like a little bundle and you wrap a ribbon around it two or three times and tie it in a bow and you hang it in your wardrobe.
9: Oh, thank you. Thank
8: there you,
9: you
8: go, you're Caroline. Welcome. You're fixed. Tammy, good evening.
11: Oh, hello there. Can you hear me?
8: Yes, we can. Go ahead.
11: Oh, fantastic. Okay, so my son is a marine mechanic, well, training to be a marine mechanic. Mm-hmm. And he wears, you know, the work shorts and whatnot. But yep. I just can't seem to get the smell of the fuel.
10: Marine diesel.
11: Out of the shorts. Yeah.
10: Right. It has a particular pong and there's only one way to get rid of it. When he takes his clothes off, you have a bucket in the bottom of the shower that's big enough for him to stand in. He takes his clothes off, puts them in the bucket, and while he's having his shower, he stomps on the clothes. The enzymes that come off your skin act as a pre-soaker. So then he just carries the bucket into the laundry, leaves it stand for an hour and a half, and then chucks it into the washing machine, and the smell will come out.
11: So pull that water out beforehand, putting it in the washing machine?
10: No, you just empty it straight into the washing machine.
8: Gee, this
11: because
8: is
11: I've
8: science
11: been using
8: at its
11: like,
8: best.
11: You know, like the Vanish. I know,
10: no, that doesn't work.
11: Vanish and all types of things,
10: no, cost,
11: nothing.
10: Cost

0: money that doesn't, you don't need to spend. 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
1: Hey, Tammy, good result for you. No more marine fuel smells around your joint. Ben, hello.
2: Oh, good evening, Dennis and Shannon. Shannon, I've recently just bought a car. It's only a couple of years old, and the previous owner must have been a heavy smoker, and I just cannot get the smoke out of the car, the smell of the smoke.
0: Right, really simple. For the hard surfaces, this is the formula. You'll need some cigarette ash, 2 tablespoons of cigarette ash, two tablespoons of white vinegar, and 2 tablespoons of bicarb soda. Mix the 3 of them together in a non-metal saucer with a non-metal spoon. Let it stand for 5 minutes, and that's what you clean the hard surfaces with. We're running out of time.
1: Yep.
0: So call back next time and I'll tell you how to get it out of the soft surfaces.
1: Ben, there goes your hard surfaces. You're on the way. Thank you for calling. Have a listen back, 3rw.com.au/podcast. Shannon Lush. Shannon, thank you. Talk in a couple of weeks.
0: You betcha. Thanks for having me. See ya.
3: 3YBFM National News. Harvey Norman's renos are underway, and so is their renovation sale, clearing stock and slashing prices.
4: Prime Minister Anthony Albanese says Sir Keir Starmer can be proud of his achievements during his time in office and has wished him well, considering politics can be a harsh business. Sir Keir has quit as British PM as his popularity continued to slide, along with the Labour Party's fortunes. A new UK leader is expected to be chosen over the coming months, with nominations opening in July, with the leader expected to assume office by September. The former Mayor of Manchester, Andy Burnham, who won a weekend by-election and is Sir Keir's biggest rival, has announced he will be standing.
5: I will also give my successor my full and unequivocal support, knowing that they will inherit a Britain that is far stronger and fairer than the one I inherited 2 years ago, better prepared for the challenges ahead, and better able to ensure the Labour Party secures a second term in office.
4: A Melbourne ISIS bride wants to divorce her husband, who fought for the terrorist organisation, in her fight for bail. Stephanie Wacklewick reports.
6: Kausar Ahmed claims she followed her husband to Turkey and then Syria to save her marriage because her husband had taken another wife. The 54-year-old has returned to the Melbourne Magistrates Court for the second day of her bail application. She was charged last month with crimes against humanity for allegedly keeping a slave who her husband raped. Her lawyer says divorce proceedings had commenced in Australia, with her husband believed to be in an Iraqi prison. Stephanie Wacklewick, Melbourne.
4: Business groups are urging the federal government to abandon its tax reforms, arguing they will hurt the economy. Legislation is expected to pass in the next fortnight to rein in the capital gains tax discount and negative gearing concessions. Labor has made some adjustments to help small business owners. Australian Chamber of Commerce and Industry Chief Executive Andrew McKellar says the entire legislation should be scrapped.
7: They will damage the Australian economy. They will do nothing for productivity. The chances there, it's not too late, you can oppose this bill.
4: And some breaking news, the former chairman of the US Federal Reserve, Alan Greenspan, has died. He was 100 years old. Mr. Greenspan led the central bank under 4 presidents of both parties from 1987 to 2006. Also making news, Australia and Canada have signed the biggest defence export deal in Australia's history, with more than $2.5 billion. Canada will buy our over-the-horizon radar systems, which provide surveillance at ranges of up to 3,000 kilometres. And CSIRO tests have confirmed a second case of deadly bird flu in southern Western Australia. The public is being urged to report sick or dead animals to authorities. Checking Finance, one Australian dollar trading at 70 US cents.
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4: An AFL veteran has retired following a rough run with injuries, Jordan Tunbridge reports.
8: Taylor Adams has decided to hang up the boots effective immediately following his latest injury setback.
9: My body's given all it can, a 10-week injury with about the same amount of games to go, so I thought it was the right time to make a call on it.
8: The 32-year-old played 229 senior games throughout his career with Sydney, Collingwood and GWS. He won the Magpies' Best and Fairest in 2020, making the All-Australian team that year as well. Jordan Tunbridge reporting.
4: NRL and Rabbitohs star Latrell Mitchell is now out for Origin 3, which could have ramifications for the Blues. He was sent for precautionary scans after aggravating his back injury at training and was due back against the Eels on Thursday, but has now been sent for scans on a calf issue. And in the FIFA World Cup, Egypt scored its first ever win, fighting back to beat New Zealand 3-1. That's the latest news and sport.
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20: Partly cloudy tonight, light winds becoming northwesterly, 15 to 20 k's. Tomorrow, partly cloudy, high chance of showers later in the afternoon, winds northwesterly, 15 to 20 k's. Wednesday, cloudy, high chance of showers, top of 15. Thursday, cloudy, slight chance of showers, top of 15. And Friday, mostly sunny day, slight chance of showers, top of 15. Heading for a top of 16 tomorrow for Warrnambool and Port Ferry, 15 for Mortlake and Terang.
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20: Right now it's 10 degrees.
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0: 7 past 10, Emily Power joins me each week talking about this wonderful trip around Australia where she's still working full-time and I think Waterboy is still working as well, but they're travelling this country slowly, not slowly, but bit by bit. Emily, good evening to you.
1: Oh, hello, Dennis. Good to hear your voice again.
0: And you're back in a beautiful part of South Australia.
1: Oh, we are, we are. We've been in Adelaide doing medical appointments and things like that, and we've got a couple of weeks between the next ones we've got booked in. So we've popped back down to Port Elliot on the Fleurieu Peninsula, close to Victor Harbour.
0: And then gorgeous.
1: Oh, it's gorgeous. We've been here before, but we loved it, so we thought, well, let's nip down there for a bit. Do you have places in Australia, Dennis, that you like to go back to again and again?
0: Yes. In Queensland, we love the Sunshine Coast and we love Port Douglas. And I enjoy the occasional trip to the Gold Coast as well. Victor Harbour and that peninsula where you are is a gorgeous part of Australia. And there's one area I haven't been to yet, Emily, and that is Margaret River. And I would love to go and have a look at Margaret River.
1: Oh, yes, I'm the same. And Margaret River is really high on the list. I can't wait to see so much of WA, but yes, Margaret River in particular. We didn't do the McLaren Vale, speaking of wine country.
0: Oh, that's lovely.
1: Yeah, last time we were in this area. So we think we'll do that when we're heading back to Adelaide and pop in. We drove through McLaren Vale to get here and, oh, my goodness, I thought, yes, this is my scene for sure.
0: South Australia has got so many. I mean, I know it's not front of mind for people, but South Australia is a lovely state to visit, especially by road.
1: Very much so, and you know we're only an hour from Adelaide where we are, and it's a gorgeous part of the world. We're in a caravan park that's just about right on the water. We've had a few people on our social media, which we always love to hear from folks, telling us to try the bakery, which we did today. It can report that those suggestions were spot on. So, second time around in Port Elliot, and we love it. And that inspired tonight's topic, which is where are the places in Australia you'd like to go back to time and again to visit?
0: Oh, there are a couple around Victoria that I love to visit. I love to go to Gippsland, and I also love to go to Port Campbell down the southwest. What a great spot.
1: Oh, Gippsland is, I think, an underrated part of Victoria.
0: Yep.
1: Don't you think? Scenery, food scene, beaches. Oh, it's gorgeous.
0: It is absolutely beautiful. Bronnie has called in. Bronnie, what about you?
2: Well, listen, I'm privy, well, like a million others now, that the if we travel to the McLaren Vale area, she's got to visit the Beresford Winery. They have just won the top world prize in France in the world for their Shiraz.
1: Oh, fantastic.
0: Gee, that's good.
1: That's good suggestion.
2: Well, I don't think you can get it. I don't think you can get it.
0: Are you? Is your surname Beresford? Bronnie Beresford?
2: No, but no. I'm not a drinker, but I do follow the gold medal wines, and I'm telling you, it was already in the marketplace for months here in Australia, and they took this thing to France, and they won the top prize in the world, and I think it's pretty well sold out. But if they can get it, it's called Beresford's Shiraz 2023, and it's just won the world top Shiraz prize in France. And look, it's pretty scarce, but if you can get some, grab some.
1: Oh, thanks, Bronnie. That's a great suggestion. And have you tried it or read anything about what it is like to taste? I mean, obviously, to win a gold medal.
2: Well, it'll be on the internet to tell you why it won it. It is on the internet.
1: Sure.
2: So you can look it up. It's Beresford, B-E-R-E-S-F-O-R-D, and it is part of the McLaren Vale estate. They've got several wineries, but this one is one out of the box. It's been in the market for a long time, just off the shelf. It was $25 a bottle. Can you believe it?
0: Oh,
2: and
0: gosh.
2: Then it's won this when they've almost run out of stock. It's won this prize since they've nearly run out of stock, and I think the winery itself will run out. But if anyone needs to try and order any, they're going to have to find it difficult, but at least try and get some.
1: Oh, that's a great suggestion. Thank you, Bonnie. Because, Dennis, what do you think about really great red wines?
0: Yeah,
1: Penske Winery here.
0: Oh, of course. Yes.
1: And I don't think you'll get a droplet of that for $25.
0: Gosh, what Bronnie is saying is absolutely correct, and we're talking about a bottle that's in the mid to high 20s. Gosh.
1: Good suggestion. Great.
0: Bronnie, thank you very much. Places that you visit in Australia or go, places you go back to. Hello, Karen.
3: Hi, Emily and Dennis. Three places in particular I was thinking. First of all, number one is Sydney. I love going there just to get on a ferry and go over to Manly and Bondi with my good cup of tea. And then there's the Gold Coast. It's my top favourite. Because you can go to Wet n Wild, you know, you can... I just love the beaches around the area, Currumbin, Bird Sanctuary. There's lots to do there. And then I like to go up to Cairns where you can go to the Barrier Reef on a cruise. You can go on a four-wheel drive trip right up to the top of Australia to Cooktown. And there's a lot to do there. And I love going to the Mossman Gorge on the way. And
0: Mossman Gorge is beautiful. River.
3: Oh, it's unreal. And the Daintree River, you know, you can get on a boat and travel around there for a few hours. And there's certainly a lot to do in those three areas. I've had many holidays on the Gold Coast.
0: Karen, thank you. And of course, have you ever explored the hinterland of the Gold Coast? It's gorgeous.
3: Yes, we took a bus trip up to Mount Tambourine.
0: Yeah, it's lovely.
3: Beautiful. And the bus driver said, when you get on the bus, don't look down. It's my first day on the job as we're going up the hill.
0: Oh, that's not good.
3: Funny.
0: That's not what you want to hear when you're going up sort of very steep roads. Karen, thank you very much for your call. Places that you go to in Australia over and over again. Wonderful 3693. Back with Emily Power after this.
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0: Wonderful 3693. Emily Power is with me. We're talking about places you have been to that you'd like to go back to, or you do go back to around Australia. Emily, have you been to Coffs Harbour and Byron and all that sort of area?
14: Yes, yeah, you have. We did that last year when we were coming back down coming back to Melbourne for Christmas. So we've been through those areas. And Byron Bay is somewhere I've been to a few times deliberately because I love it. But mainly the Byron hinterland. We were talking about the Gold Coast hinterland before with Karen. And, Bangalore and those little towns inland of Byron Bay are a particular favourite of mine. So hopefully we'll get back there again on the next time around to New South Wales, which is coming, given we're doing this, long term. So there'll be another shot at it, I'm sure.
0: I'm patron of an orchestra in from Coffs Harbour called the Clarence Valley Orchestra, and they're fabulous. They're actually doing an international tour in the coming 18 months. They're absolutely brilliant. They've been right out into all parts of Central Australia doing concerts.
14: Yes.
0: Absolutely brilliant they are. And there's so much going on in some of these parts of Australia that people think, oh, no, it's just, it's all happening in Melbourne or Sydney or whatever. No, that's not the case. Liz, good evening to you. Liz? Kevin?
15: Hello, Emily, Dennis, and Waterboy. Is he awake?
0: No.
14: Kevin, he's not. He's fast asleep. And that's because he's so used to hearing the drone of my voice, it doesn't get his heart a flutter anymore. So he's asleep.
15: Well, you just give him a bit of a punch in the ribs and wake up now, because I like to go back to Echuca.
0: Oh, yes, I love it.
15: Yeah, absolutely beautiful it is. The last time I was up there, I was on a paddle steamer and we had a lunch on board and a few beers and that. Anyhow, the paddle steamer started to depart to head towards Turumbury. Anyhow, we're on it for about 35 minutes and next thing you know, it just came to a stop. And I looked out on the left bank and there was this brunette lady and she yelled out to the blonde lady on the right bank, "Excuse me, can you tell me how I can get to the other side of the river?" And the blonde lady yelled out, "You are on the other side."
0: Thank you, Kevin. Thank you, Kevin, for your input and a very good gag. Wonderful 3693. Hello, Liz.
16: Hi, can you hear me, Dennis?
0: Gotcha.
16: Oh, Gumbaya Park on the way to Traralgon.
0: Yes.
16: Have you ever been there?
0: Yeah, I've been there, but not since they've sort of zhushed it up a bit.
16: Oh, it's fantastic. We travel up to the farm in up near Hayfield.
0: Yeah.
16: And in the summertime, we always stop there with the kids. It's brilliant.
0: Jerry Ryan owns Gumbaya Park these days, Emily, and there's been a lot of improvements. It's always been good, but I think it might have gone to another level, Liz, according to what you're saying.
16: Oh, yeah, lots of water slides, animals, picnic areas. It's a great time.
0: That is brilliant. There's a place to go back to. Theme parks, Em.
14: Yeah, that's right. I'm thinking about the Gumby World ads when I was a kid.
0: That's right.
14: People my age will remember that and wanting to go. And at least my parents never took me. So I think what if we will add it to the list? We're never too old, are we?
0: I know you're certainly not.
16: No, never.
0: No, never too old. And we should have a bit of violin music playing underneath the fact that you still haven't been there, Emily. You've been not neglected, you've been overlooked.
14: Yeah, I was, you know. I obviously didn't have the... I didn't get away.
16: Emily, are you still in South Australia?
14: Pardon, Liz?
16: Are you still in South Australia?
0: Yes.
14: Yeah, we are. We're at Port Elliot on the Fleurieu. We're near Victor Harbour. Yeah, it's wild and woolly weather. It's beautiful.
16: I've done South Australia for 3 years, travelling around. It's beautiful.
0: It's a great state. Liz, thank you very much for your call. Keep them coming. Places you have been back to over and over that you absolutely adore. I had family members, I've mentioned this to you before, Emily, but relations, and they went to Lawn every year for the summer holidays, and it was just the best time for them.
14: Oh, yes. I mean, the Great Ocean Road is, you know, one of the great drives of the world. You know, that's something we could probably do as a topic, isn't it? And, you know, as we've travelled around and we're in caravan parks, you know, folks are really friendly and we'll pop over and have a chat about the truck, which is, you know, the type of motorhome we're travelling in, being a four-wheel drive. It's much more common up in places like Queensland, but not so much in SA. So, you know, we love it when people come over and have a yak about it. And we've met people who have been going back to the same caravan park for 35-odd years and always in the same spot, and they create a community. And I love hearing those stories because, you know, they... you know, they're folks from another part of South Australia, but they forged such a great connection with a coastal town, and it becomes, you know, part of the fabric of their life.
0: Just on a, you know, personal thing, what time does Waterboy go to bed, to schlafen?
14: Oh, yeah, I reckon by 7, easily. Yeah, because he was a shift worker back in Melbourne for many, many years, so he was up at 3 in the morning. And it's just, his body is just programmed that way. So he just hops into bed.
0: Hang on.
14: On a podcast and straight off to sleep.
0: Question 2, what time do you have dinner?
14: About, I call it Del Boca Vista time, like the Seinfeld retirement village time. About 5 o'clock, or 5:30.
0: Right.
14: I'm good on the tooth, so I don't mind going early with dinner. It suits me.
0: Yeah, hang on. So hang on. When he gets, what time's he getting up? 5.
14: Oh well, he back in Melbourne, he was up at 3 in the morning. Not anymore. He'll do a good, you know, 12 hours now asleep. But yeah, in bed at 7, asleep shortly after.
0: Hey. So he can do that night after night? I'm envious.
14: Oh, absolutely. Absolutely. Easily. He just, pops into bed, closes his eyes, not a worry in the world, out like a light.
0: Do you read him a bedtime story at 10 to 7?
14: Well, we put a podcast on, so it kind of is like that, I suppose, isn't it? It's the modern equivalent. But I think it's a course of habit. And so early to bed and is sort of, you know, how we roll. But
0: I think that's magnificent. And you're out in the fresh air and you're enjoying life and it's good. What happens if he goes to a party or something? You're home by 8:30?
14: Usually, yes. We'll push a little bit for a party, but, you know, by the time 8:30 comes around, we start looking at watches. Even I do too. And, you know, sometimes I go to bed that... A lot of the time I do go to bed that early, but sometimes I'll stay up and, you know, do my own thing. But, you know, I would say 95% of the time I hop in next to him and out like a light. Like, I go to bed before this segment and I set my alarm and I wake up and have a chat to him and I go back to sleep.
0: Oh, can you go back to sleep? Oh, gosh. This is interesting. We're going to talk more in the coming weeks about the habits of Emily and Waterboy. Great to have you on the program. Thank you and safe travels.
14: Thank you. We'll catch you next week. Good to talk.
0: 27 past 10. The quiz is not far away. 133-693, and it's going to be a bit of fun. Plus, Simon Owens is not far away. Speaking of fun, back after these.
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0: It's 10:30, 3RW Nights on a Monday, and 133-693 if you want to play the quiz. How well do you know songs? These are well-known songs, but sometimes it's hard when you're on the spot to actually say what the next lyric is, and that's what this is all about tonight. Next line, ology. What, I can't even say it. 133-693, Cameron, good evening.
25: Hello, Dennis.
0: Cameron.
25: Yeah.
0: I need the next line. Here's the lyric. I got chills, they're multiplying. And I'm losing control.
25: Oh. I'm losing control. And the power I'm supplying is electrifying.
0: That's close enough. Well done. Going well so far. Kermit. Not Kermit. This is from Kermit. Why are there so many songs about rainbows?
25: Why are there so many songs about rainbows?
0: Rainbows and...
25: And clowns.
0: Not clowns. Call back. Yeah, as many times as you can get through, you can play. David, good evening.
1: Hello.
0: Why are there so many songs about rainbows and...
1: I've got no idea.
0: It's hard. You would have, but it's very... This is more difficult. And even, when I was writing it even, I realised that it's more difficult because you're not hearing the actual melody. You're just getting the lyric. David, thank you for trying. Call back. Scott, good evening.
2: Yeah, top of the night to you, Dennis.
0: And to you, Scott. Why are there so many songs about rainbows?
2: And what's on the other side?
0: Beautifully done. Three to go. You're going well here. Country roads take me home to the place where I belong. What's next?
2: To the place I belong, West Virginia.
0: That'll do. That'll do. You're going well here. Are you a musician by any chance?
2: Yes, I am, actually.
0: That could give you a bit of an edge.
2: No, I'm not. I play percussion and drums, so...
0: Thank you for the old gag. Here we go. Oh, that's funny. Desperado, why don't you come to your senses?
2: No idea. Sorry.
0: Scott, you were going well. Mick, good evening.
3: G'day, Dennis. It was going well. I think it's you've been out riding fences.
0: Hey, you've done extremely well. You've been out riding fences for so long now.
3: Yes, that's it.
0: I think this one you'll get, Mick. And if you do, it makes you tonight's winner of a very good prize. You got to know when to hold them.
3: You got to know when to fold them.
0: You got to know when to walk away. And know when to run.
3: Know when to run. Yeah.
0: You never count your money. Hey, Mick. You are tonight's winner of a fantastic prize. You've won a $100 voucher to Platform 28. Mark O'Reilly and the team will look after you in great style. If you're planning a special event or a 21st, an engagement, corporate function or celebration, or you're simply going to the footy at Marvel Stadium, Platform 28 is the perfect backdrop. Lots of spaces, tailored food, packages, a team that knows how to deliver. They'll make your next event one to remember. Anyone who wants a corporate event, Platform 28 Docklands, brilliant. Hey, Mick, you're going to love this. Do you go to the footy?
3: Yeah, I do, mate. Yes, yeah, I do. Yep. Follow Richmond.
0: Hey, good. Well, you can go and enjoy a $100 voucher at Platform 28, some of it before the game, some of it after the game, I presume. Platform 28, where great events come to life. Here's Kenny Rogers.
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0: across Victoria. 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
1: Simon says, put your hands on your hips, let your backbone slip, Simon says.
2: I can't wait another second. Simon Owens, good evening.
3: Hello, Den, how are you?
2: Yeah, I'm well. What
3: good.
2: About you?
3: I'm a bit sore, but I'm okay.
2: Well, what are you sore?
3: Oh, no, I've done my back. But you know when you haven't done your back, but it feels like it's going to go out? And you'll stand for a while, and then when you move to the left or the right, you get that twinge and you go, oh, if I moved further, I'd be in crippling pain lying on the floor now.
2: I've got that dull ache. Problems in my 20s and 30s, and I don't have, well, I wouldn't wish to myself, but I have very little problem these days.
3: Thank heavens. I haven't had this for quite a while, so I'm pretty impressed with how well I've been of late. But, you know, just yesterday and today has been annoying.
2: Well, yes, you don't want to. This is that nervousness of the something is about to go. No good.
3: And I think it makes me cranky because you know how I like to...
2: You've always been cranky. No, you haven't.
3: For this segment, you know how I like to have a look at what's happened on this day in history and then see if I can springboard something into a topic?
2: Yeah.
3: I hate everything that happened on this day in history. I'm not interested in any of it. Nothing whatsoever caught my attention today.
2: So what do we do for the next 19 minutes?
3: Well, because I've got back pain and I'm feeling old and weak and feeble, it made me stop and think, if I'm getting old, how far back can I remember? And so what I want from people are items, products and things that when you hear them mentioned, it takes you back somewhere instantly.
2: Oh, I'll give you one.
3: Yeah.
2: I bet you haven't heard of this. I think it was for Burns, Ung Vita.
3: Oh, no. Now, that does sound vaguely familiar, not from my knowledge, but from...
2: It was a stinking thing. I have no idea.
3: I was thinking of Selvita.
2: No, Ung Vita. I presume it's not around anymore. It was very effective, but it smelt strong.
3: So what was it for?
2: I have no idea. I can't remember. It was to help repair, I've just looked it up, help repair damaged skin and relieved dryness.
3: Okay. So it was a moisturiser of some sort. Or was this
2: some sort of petroleum jelly thing.
3: But do you drink it or do you rub it on your skin?
2: No, you rub it on your bits.
3: Well, what was Selvital? Because that sounded very similar to me.
2: I think Selvital was a fizzy drink.
3: I don't know. Possibly.
2: Arthur, what about you? What have you got?
4: Good evening, Dennis, Simon, and happy birthday to Taylor. I'm not sure if she's there. Any other producer?
2: No, she's off partying, and Monica is filling in brilliantly.
4: I thought, all right, hello, Monica. I thought you were doing four-barrel songs, Simon. That's all right. What about Brill Cream, Clear a Seal?
3: Good ones. Brill Cream, a little dabble deal, do you?
2: A little dabble, do you?
3: Yes.
2: I wonder whether... I've noticed in supermarkets just of late, Arthur, when I've been going to buy some, the quick razor blade things, that Brute is still prominent, so it must be still selling.
3: Where would you be without Brute 33?
2: Brute 33.
3: Yeah.
4: It's a favourite of Jim. He gave me a brand new packet, so it's still going.
2: Gosh,
4: and wag wheels are still in the Coles area and some metro fuel stops, the wagon wheels. You'll think they've disappeared, but they're much smaller than the wagon wheels.
2: Yes, I've heard that.
3: Yeah.
2: Arthur, thank you. That's
3: do love a wagon wheel, though. Aren't they marvellous?
2: Well, they were fabulous in their day, but they've shrunk.
3: Yes, yeah, everything.
2: But then again, a lot of vehicles are... Well, no, they're not. They're bigger now. So the wagon wheel should be about like a plate.
3: Yeah, it should be. It should be much bigger.
2: Like a dinner plate. Arthur, thank you for your call. Camille, good evening.
5: Hi there. Dennis, you reminded me of Ung Vita. My family used it all the time. We used to call it fish cream because it smelled fishy.
3: Oh.
2: It had a very odd smell, didn't it? But it didn't matter because it was hopefully helping you.
5: But even for if you fell down, our parents would put it on us if we had they'd scuffed our knees and things like that. It was for absolutely everything. So,
2: yeah, but once you had it on you, you smelt like it.
5: Oh, totally, totally. But it seemed to have worked, but God knows what was in it. We had a milk bar, so a lot of, you know, in the 70s, but there were a lot of things that remind me of that time. But do you remember Milky Bar?
3: Oh, yeah, the Milky Bar was marvellous.
2: The Milky Bar kid only eats what's right.
5: So, yeah, but we would also make milkshakes with malt, Blue Heaven, you know, all of those sort of things, sundaes and all of that that really no longer, you don't go to a milk bar for a cordial. We used to have those big machines where you it would disperse a bit of cordial and then, I don't know what it was, water probably. You know, it was before the coffee shop days.
2: Now, in case you're still looking for it deep down, Camille, just in case you have a bit of a, you know, an itch or a flesh wound, you can still buy Ungvita ointment, 50 gram tube online at Chemist Warehouse.
3: How about that?
5: Well, go out and buy it. I'll buy it for my brothers as their birthday present. They'll remember it.
3: Now, maybe it was a slightly different era, but for us, if we had scrapes and scratches and things, Mum would put Mercurochrome on us.
2: Oh, yes.
5: Yes,
2: and the
5: yes.
2: Whole...
5: Yeah, that was... Go on.
2: No, but Mercurochrome, put it on, but did it actually do anything?
3: I think it slowly poisoned you. I think that's probably why it's not for sale anymore. The idea of putting something with mercury on it all over your skin is probably not acceptable now.
2: No.
5: I think Mercurochrome is more something that you got at school, and then I'd come home and then we'd have the Ungvita.
3: Ah, fair enough.
2: Cool, what a combination. Hey, Camille, thank you very much for your call. Simon, what an interesting topic. Things that, you know, were just a part of your life.
3: Yes.
2: That aren't, you know, particularly to do with, it could be anything.
3: Well, anything that takes you right back. I'll give you another one. What about, before they became an Arnott's product, Guest's teddy bear biscuits?
2: Yes.
3: Hmm.
2: The Johnson's, the Smiths and the Browns agree. They all love butternut snaps. Are they still going?
3: Oh, yeah, butternut snaps still around, yes. I think everything's owned by Arnott's now, or Nabisco from America. But, they're still around. What about, was your refrigerator, Dennis, a Hoover?
2: Well, my first 10 years of life, no electricity. So everything was
3: very... Oh, you would have had a ringer.
2: Primitive in the, between 55 and, say, 65.
3: Well, your mum would have then most likely had a Singer treadle sewing machine.
2: Yes, she did. Yep. She did.
3: In that, and we had that brown cabinet that would fold into the desk when it wasn't being used.
2: And I think we had an IXL wood stove.
3: Oh, nice.
2: It was pretty good, but I tell you what, I was pretty envious of the other kids at primary school who were talking about what they're watching on television.
3: Yes, yeah, understandable.
2: I know, but it hasn't damaged me at all.
3: You're not bitter?
2: Not at all. Craig, hello.
6: Yeah, hi, gentlemen. Just quickly, you reminded me then, my older brother Stephen has still got to this day the Kelvinator refrigerator, the rounded door... Around the top and bottom.
2: Yes,
6: and
3: yes.
6: Still working. It is a bloody ripper, so nothing like the old things. And I'm 63, so it's older than me and still going. But just quickly, if I could say for last night's show, Simon, wonderful. Kyra, I've got to ask, happy birthday for Wednesday, Kyra.
2: Yeah, Kyra's birthday coming up.
6: Yeah. Kyra, did you ever manage the Revel Rock Tavern pub? That's the question I put out. So you could ring and let know. Because I used to do gigs there regularly.
2: I wouldn't be surprised, Craig.
6: And the other one was to Len last night. He rang up and said about the first movie he saw in colour was The Lost City of Atlantis. Len, I'm at the same age group in the building trade. I'm hearing you, mate. And I remember this Saturday, our neighbours had the first colour telly in the street. And all us kids, we all rallied and we got there and we watched The Lost City of Atlantis and followed by Gregory Peck in Moby Dick.
2: Oh, Moby Dick. Gregory Peck was a famous colour. Movie.
3: Magnificent. Yeah.
6: And it was in colour and it was just, you can imagine, like about 10 kids sitting there, pre-teen, just in awe of this colour television. Fabulous.
2: Yeah. Craig, that is a very good call. Thank you for sharing those memories with us. I've got a ripper email from Tony in Warrnambool. Simon, I'll share after the break. But have you heard of Gentian the Violet? Or Gentian the Violet?
3: Look, I've heard of it, but don't know what it is.
2: It evidently was for... I don't think it's around anymore. For minor skin cuts, fungal infections like ringworm or thrush and mouth ulcers.
3: That's good. What about calamine lotion?
2: Well, calamine was huge and very, very good.
3: Agent 507 has texted that one through, calamine lotion. That was when you got chicken pox and you wanted to scratch, Mum was supposed to put calamine lotion all over
2: you. Yes, that's right. Mm. I remember calamine being thrust on my body at various times. Hey, we'll take a break,
3: No, that
2: Simon.
3: Was Caroline, but you don't talk about her.
2: No, that's different now. Wonderful 3693, my memory. Wonderful 3693, back shortly.
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2: For this, Simon, what takes me back to the 70s in Melbourne? Cell Vital is a fizzy drink to settle the tummy. Vicks Vapor yes. Rub. Rivita Crisp Bread. I think they're still around. Bag of mixed lollies from the milk bar.
3: Yes.
2: Mercurochrome for cuts and scratches.
3: That's the one.
2: Get ready for this one. Adhesive powder for my parents' dentures.
3: I'm not familiar with that. But
2: no, that's correct. That is spot on. Crystal drinks, Leeds lemonade, whipped chocolate bars, Black Cats, Big Charlie bubblegum and Bertie Beetle chocolates. Tony and Warrnambool, you've gone to a lot of trouble. Thank you for doing that. Katerina, hello.
4: Hello, guys. My mother-in-law was obsessed with zinc and castor oil cream. She used to say, put it everywhere, all over your body. Doesn't matter what type of rash it was.
2: Castor oil.
4: Every time I say, kiss zinc and castor oil
3: cream. Zinc and castor oil cream.
4: Mm. Cream. Oh, she was obsessed. Oh, every time I see it, I don't want to even know about it.
2: But did it work for you? Did it work on anything she applied it for?
4: She reckons it worked on rashes. I tried it on the kids' bums, and it seemed when I were babies, it seemed to work. Be honest with you.
3: No, okay. And how's your skin nowadays, Katerina?
4: It's not bad.
3: Yeah, well, there you go. It worked.
4: Well, the kids have grown up. They don't have any rashes on their tushy, so they must be fine.
3: Yeah, exactly.
4: So, yeah.
2: Everything is good. There you go.
3: Marvellous.
4: Thank you. Have a good night. Thank you so much.
2: And you too. Thanks for being a part of it. Leanne, good evening.
5: Hi, Dennis and Simon,
2: I've got
5: Conti's crystals.
3: Conti's crystals, yes.
5: I had chicken pox and impetigo at the same time. I was four. I was covered in Conti's crystal spots all over my body.
2: Oh. Hey, what about salt? Simon, did you grow up with Solvol?
3: Solvol was in the laundry. The soap in the laundry. And it was inside a wire thing with a handle. And you'd throw your dirty clothes and stuff in the laundry sink, and you'd scrub them around with that wire handle to froth up the soap a bit, I think.
2: Oh gosh, I didn't know that, but I had a family member who used to do his teeth with Solvol.
3: What?
5: Ew.
2: Yes.
3: What an idiot. I'm sorry, but it's soap.
2: There's no need to insult my family members, but it was back in the day. Back in the day.
5: I know why.
3: Yeah.
5: I know why.
3: Yeah.
5: The pumice in it cleans the... You see, what they clean your teeth with at the dentist has a bit of pumice in it. That's why they get so clean.
3: Oh.
5: I used to mix it up with toothpaste and glycerin. And that's what they used to use in the 80s when I first did dental assisting.
2: There you go, Owens. See, there was science to the family members.
3: And we've turned into a Shannon Lush segment.
2: Yes, we have. How to clean your dentures.
5: I've also got Johnson's Baby Soap, Honey Jumbles, and Triple Treats.
2: Oh, Triple Treats were very good.
3: Mm.
5: Yep.
2: Mm. Simon reminiscing.
5: The original crock pot.
3: Oh, crock pot.
5: The orange
3: one, yes.
2: Yes.
3: Fabulous.
5: Still got it.
3: Yeah, that takes it. Again, that's what these are all about. Things that when you hear them, it just takes you back to a time and place.
2: Hey, does it ever? Thank you, Leanne. Nathan, welcome to the program.
6: G'day, Simon and Dennis. I remember I was mixed lollies, and I remember people would fill up your petrol and help. You know, you can still do it in yourself now, but I remembered someone would come out and fill your petrol up in your car.
3: Yes, they did too. The attendant would come out and, how much would you like? I'll have $4, thanks. And
2: that's right.
3: Off you go and fill your tank.
2: And he clean your window.
3: Yeah.
6: Hey, Simon, do you need a walking frame yet? Your voice is sore back?
3: No, I'm right for the moment.
2: Very funny.
3: It'll happen,
2: very
3: though.
2: Funny indeed.
3: Thank you, Nathan. You're very caring.
2: Thank you, Nathan. Are there other things, Simon, we are forgetting? Well, where did I palm... Whatever happened to I palm a toothpaste?
3: Oh, yes, I haven't heard of that for a long, long time.
2: Yes.
3: When I was at school, one thing I didn't like that we used to get given to us each year was a Pelican eraser. That was the red and blue one. And the blue
2: I couldn't. No, I don't like them.
3: The blue side was supposedly for rubbing out.

0: ink, but all it did was tear your page to shreds.
1: Oh, that's great. Yeah. Fantastic. Useless. Not much, what's the word, product research went into the to that one.
0: Yeah, exactly. I much preferred the softer white erasers that we got later. But the one thing I did love at school was the year I got a pair of Barter Scouts as shoes.
1: Oh, Barter Scouts would be very popular.
0: They were the ones that had the footprint, the lion's footprint on the underside of it, so that when you walked around, if you walked through the mud, it left lion's footprints instead of your own.
1: The fact you were 19 when you were going through this is really
0: that
1: a
0: was
1: worry.
0: Yes, that was in my school days as a teacher.
1: Yes. I'll talk to you in a couple of weeks, Mr. Owens.
0: Will do. Thank you, Den Den. Enjoy your holiday.
1: Thank you very much. I'm not on holidays yet. I've got Tuesday and Wednesday, and then I'm on holidays. Back after the news.
2: 3YBFM National News. Harvey Norman's renos are underway, and so is their renovation sale, clearing stock and slashing prices.
3: Bonus. British Prime Minister Sir Keir Starmer has ended months of speculation about his future and has announced his resignation, admitting he's lost control of the Labour Party in the United Kingdom. Sir Keir will stay until a leadership contest is held. Nominations for the role will open next month, and his successor is likely to be chosen by September. Former Manchester Mayor Andy Burnham, who won a by-election at the weekend, has said he will contest. Australia's former ambassador to the UK, George Brandis, says Sir Keir was never cut out for the top job, despite his landslide win 2 years ago.
4: This is a man who had never been involved in politics except maybe as a party member. Before he became a member of the House of Commons, he'd been a shadow minister, but he really had no institutional base in the Labor Party or the factions or the trade union movement.
3: A high-profile former MP is reportedly looking at joining a Teal Party. Gabriel Hodson has more.
5: Zoe Daniel only served one term as the federal member for Goldstein in Melbourne's Leafy East, but she spent 30 years before that building her profile at the ABC. Now the Financial Review is reporting she's thinking about joining a new political party made up of Teal Independents. Olympian and Warringah MP Zali Steggall is the driving force behind the move. The Sydney Sider reported held detailed briefings on the plan with interested MPs, but says a lot needs to be discussed before there's any party. Gabriel Hodson reporting.
3: The federal government says there's no evidence a strain of bird flu has reached Australia's poultry and agriculture systems. Testing has confirmed the H5N1 strain has been detected in a second wild bird in a remote area of southern Western Australia. Federal Agricultural Minister Julie Collins says urgent investigations are underway to determine if it's spread.
6: We are working to determine whether or not the H5 bird flu has established in the wildlife or established in Australia, other than these two isolated birds.
3: Australian Federal Police say a drug bust in North Queensland led to one of the biggest drug seizures in the country's history. 2.7 tonnes of cocaine was uncovered from a property west of Sydney last week. It's believed to have an estimated street value of more than $800 million. AFP Commander Stephen Jay says this is an exceptional outcome.
7: From a matter which, as we reported previously, started with reports of a burnt out truck in North Queensland. It has now become a multi-state, international, multi-ton drug seizure investigation. These results highlight the ability that the QG Octave to respond to and to combat the organised crime landscape.
3: A report shows 4 in 5 Australians have experienced at least one problem with digital services in the past year. The most common issues people face are account and access problems, followed by fees and charges, and slow or no customer service. Telecommunication Ombudsman Cynthia Gabert says the results confirm what most people already know.
8: That Australians are losing time and money to problems with digital platforms and online services, and it's causing not just a level of frustration, it's undermining trust and estimated to be costing Australians a lot of money.
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3: NRL Rabbitohs fullback Jai Gray says it was devastating to see Latrell Mitchell break down with a calf injury at training. He's now out of Origin 3. AFL injury plague City midfielder Taylor Adams has announced his immediate retirement from the AFL, having played 229 games, including 175 with Collingwood. And Serena Williams has confirmed a wild card entry to the women's singles at Wimbledon. That's the latest news in sport.
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15: Partly cloudy tonight, light winds becoming northwesterly, 15 to 20 k's. Tomorrow, partly cloudy, high chance of showers later in the afternoon, winds northwesterly, 15 to 20 k's. Wednesday, cloudy, high chance of showers, top of 15. Thursday, cloudy, slight chance of showers, top of 15. And Friday, mostly sunny day, slight chance of showers, top of 15. Heading for a top of 16 tomorrow for Warrnambool and Port Ferry, 15 for Mortlake and Terang.
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15: Currently, it's 9 degrees.
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1: Can you believe it? Vegemite is about to, or is having, a bit of a reinvention with another line in the Vegemite chain. Vegemite, do you like it or not? How much do you put on? Are you a thick spreader or a thin spreader? Are you like my late mother-in-law, who would put, she would cook the toast, then she'd put butter on the toast. She'd let the butter melt into the toast. And then she would put Vegemite or whatever was going to be put on top back in under the griller, just to make sure everything was absolutely soaked in fat and Vegemite. Is that how you like it? Do you like Vegemite and cheese? Wonderful 3693. A very well-known person on the international stage, economist and long-time Federal Reserve Alan Greenspan, has passed at the age of 100 today. Do you know anyone who has lived past or till 100 years of age? Who are your favourite centurions, centurion icons, or celebrities? Wonderful 3693. And also, I got an email about someone who is a big part of Air Supply, in the background for the Air Supply, but has come out as a soloist as well. What we're asking really is, who, in your opinion, has written the best cover song? In other words, a cover of someone else's hit. For instance, Whitney Houston, I Will Always Love You, written by Dolly Parton. This story is about Aaron McLean, who's been part of Air Supply. And, of course, he's had the ups and downs, as most performers do. 15 years with Air Supply. 20-year record deal heartbreak, where he was about to seal a record deal and it was pulled on him at the final hour. That's happened to so many people. But let's just have a little listen to his version of Nights in White Satin. Here's a cover.

0: 133693. Three topics tonight. Vegemite, do you like it or not? How much do you put on? What do you have it with? Do you whack it into a bit of soup? I've heard of people doing that. 133693, because Vegemite has a new line up that is either out now or it's about to come out. Do you know anyone who's lived to the age of 100? Maybe they've lived to 100 or past 100. Your favourite Centurion icons or celebrities and cover songs. Has there been a song that has been done by someone else that was as good or better than the original? 133693. For instance, as mentioned, Whitney Houston, I Will Always Love You. Written by Dolly Parton as a country song. 133693. Hello, Jenny.
1: Hi, how are you going?
0: Yeah, good, Jenny. Go ahead.
1: Yes, I love Vegemite, and I have my Vegemite nice and thick on my toast.
0: So you are minimal butter, but lots of Vegemite.
1: No, I have lots of butter and lots of Vegemite. I like to mix Vegemite in the butter.
0: Do you have toast with this, or just the Vegemite and the butter on a plate?
1: No, I have toast or crumpets.
0: Oh, crumpets, Vegemite, butter is a very good combination, Jenny. It sort of adds another layer, doesn't it?
1: And then sometimes I top it with Mersey Valley chili cheese.
0: Oh, Jenny. Now, this is getting a bit fancy pants now. So a bit of cheese, is it melted cheese or is it fresh cheese?
1: It's the Mersey Valley sweet chili cheese that you buy in the supermarket.
0: So you've got the mix of the butter, the sort of saltiness of the Vegemite, and then the sort of smoothness of the cheese and a bit of chili in it.
1: Yes.
0: I'm coming to breakfast at your joint, Jenny. Is that okay?
1: Oh, yeah, that's fine.
0: Great. Jenny, thank you. That sounds a cracker combination. Craig, hello.
2: G'day, Dan. My wife's mother, a friend of hers, is now, she's still 103. She's still going strong here in Geelong.
0: Wow.
2: And lives by herself. And last year, because my wife goes over there to prune her roses and stuff like that.
0: Yeah, good.
2: And she'd had a fall. The backyard sort of was on two levels, and there was like three steps down from one level to the next level of the garden. And she missed a step and fell over. And her daughter was really concerned. And next thing that she had one of those little chair lifts to go down the stairs, but Marty says she's not using that. Anyway, my wife went over there and Marty said to her, look, have a look what they've got me. And she showed her the chair and she said, it's just silly. You know what? I'll use it when I get old.
0: Oh, heavens.
2: She was 102 at the time. I'll use it when I get old.
0: Oh, that is brilliant. It's pretty hard to tell people who have been upwardly mobile, even into that era of life, that they can't do what they used to do.
2: Yeah, exactly.
0: Does she have anyone living with her?
2: No, she obviously has visitors come around and whatever, but she's so inspirational. Oh, she's just magic. And mine switched on, like the memory and knows what's going on. She's just fantastic.
0: Does she cook for herself or does she have food delivered?
2: A bit of both. She loves her cooking. Loves, you know, doing up a there's always, you know, something there, a pastry or something there when my wife goes over. We'll take over some stuff for her and always a bottle of Mount Denis Chardonnay for her. She loves that.
0: Oh, gosh. That Craig, she's got it all sorted. Oh, sounds absolutely like a very positive attitude.
2: Oh, yeah, exactly. And just never says a bad word about anyone.
0: Oh, well, that's...
2: It's just that... I think there's something in that.
0: Yep, that is a really good start. My dad was like that. Craig, thank you very much for your call. We'll take a break. Sarah, Len, Robin and others will get to you after these. Vegemite, how do you take it? The Vegemite's launching a new product, but how do you like your Vegemite, or do you loathe it? Also, best covers of other people's songs. I can think of several, but I don't want to walk across what listeners will say. 133693. And have you known someone who has got to the major milestone of 100 years or beyond, like what Craig was just talking about? And what was it like for them, and how inspirational have they been for you? 133693. Back after these.
3: Tom Elliott.
4: 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One Nation, yep, they're getting some groundswell support, but two-thirds of us don't like them, and they need people probably more than they do the money at the moment.
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0: Gone Way Too Soon was Eva Cassidy. Now there, that's not the original, but that's a cover of a great song. Eva Cassidy, wow, what a star. And my niece, Julie, has just put together a show about Eva Cassidy and hoping to bring it to Memo Music Hall before the end of this year. But I'll keep you posted if that does come true. And I heard some of what she did and it was just beautiful. Eva Cassidy, Gone Way Too Soon. Sarah, good evening.
1: Hi, Dennis. Love your show.
0: Thank you.
1: I've got a my grandmother, she passed away at 103, and she's still got two daughters living now. One's 102, and the other one's just shy of 104. Oh. And my dad, the brother, he passed away last year, and he was 98. So, and
0: Sarah,
1: that's 100. I know, it's unbelievable. I'm so proud of that family.
0: Oh, that's brilliant. It would be remiss of me to not ask on behalf of other people who may have abused their bodies a little bit, what was their lifestyle sort of, you know, pattern?
1: Well, it was pretty normal, really. I mean, I can't say excessive drinking or smoking probably, but other than that, they lived life till the fullest. They didn't do anything special. My nan used to love her gardening. My auntie that's 102, she still dressmakes. I went to visit her not long ago and she makes her own nighties, shirts, blazers. She had a dressmaking model in her nursing home where she is, has her sewing machine set up. I can't believe it. I just think, oh my goodness, she's amazing.
0: Sarah, there's a theme between our previous caller and yours, having a purpose in the morning, a purpose
1: yes,
0: to
1: probably.
0: Get up.
1: Yep. Yep, and now and all of them were very much into current affairs and loved watching, you know, taking an interest in the news and things like that. My dad used to read the newspaper from back to front every morning. He'd read first page right to the end. So,
0: and Sarah, you sound good for 106.
1: Yeah, I wish.
0: Thank you for calling in. That's a lovely call. Gosh, this is inspirational. Lynn, good evening.
2: Evening, Dennis.
0: How old are you, Len?
2: I beg your pardon?
0: Yeah, tell me to mind my own business. I just asked. Vintage.
2: You.
0: Vintage. What vintage?
2: How old am I?
0: Yes.
2: 75. Anyway,
0: well done.
2: Dennis.
0: Congratulations.
2: Yeah, thank you very much. But you were talking about, Blake rang up in your previous era about. The Lost Continent of Atlantis. You got the right movie because that was, I think, the first one that had got colorized. But you twisted the title around because it's not Lost City of Atlantis, it's Atlantis, the Lost Continent. But anyway, and I saw that at the Progress Theatre in Munro Street, Coburg, just a normal little theatre in the suburbs. You know,
0: wow.
2: And I'll tell you what, the first colourised one was The Wizard of Oz with Judy Garland.
0: Yes, it was. Where Somewhere Over the Rainbow was part of the show.
2: And you played that song and I thought, oh, don't tell me he's going to blow me away again. But no, that started off in black and white and then it went in the colour. And I remember Judy Garland's, I think the line went something, and she had the little dog, Toto.
0: Said,
2: Toto, I don't think we're in Kansas anymore. You know,
0: your memory of that movie is very, very clear. That's good.
2: But with that, Over the Rainbow and all that, fantastic show and great to hear you again, Den.
0: Good on you, mate. Thank you, Len. Getting calls about Aaron McLean, about Knights in White Satin. If you just Google Aaron McLean, AAARONMCLAIN, Knights in White Satin, you'll be able to find out how to get a hold of that particular track. 133693, what are some of the best covers of other people's songs? We played Eva Cassidy doing Somewhere Over the Rainbow from The Wizard of Oz. But there have been so many others. Bernadette, good evening.
3: Good evening, Dennis. I had a dear friend who lived to be 104.
0: Wow.
3: And he was the King of England's jockey. And his name was Edgar Brist, and he rode for the royal family.
0: Edgar Britt.
3: Edgar Britt, yes. He was a dear man, and I enjoyed his company quite a lot.
0: When did he stop riding?
3: He stopped riding very late in jockey terms. I think he was 54. And then he went on to writing for the Herald Sun, and he wrote a lot of stories and did a lot of memorabilia, I suppose.
0: But how did an Australian jockey end up riding for the royal family? He must have travelled overseas at a very young age.
3: Yes, he did. He was only 13 when he started to become a jockey.
0: Yeah.
3: And he rode, as I said, until he was about 54.
0: Yep.
3: And, he was a great man for the horses. And he had a terrific memory, and he could go back in the 1930s to all the Chorlton jockeys that had ridden about that time.
0: Bernadette, this sounds like a story that has not been told, that should be told. What a brilliant career.
3: Yes. He wrote a wonderful book, and it was called Post Haste. And he went to India.
0: Yes.
3: And that's where he really did a lot of riding there for the Indian Maharajas. And he won a lot of, I think, over 2,000 classic wins. So he was a wonderful inspiration to the racing people a wonderful ambassador for Australia.
0: Bernadette, thank you very much for a great call. If anyone wants to look it up, Edgar Britt. It's a fascinating story. Wal, good evening.
4: Oh, good day, Dennis. I was at a school reunion a couple of weeks ago, and there was a fellow there who's he's had his 110th birthday.
0: Wow!
4: His next birthday will be in October this year. He'll be 111.
0: So when you sit down and have a chat to him, first of all, he's there at a function, so there's an achievement at 110. What's it like, Wal?
4: Well, he's a reverend, probably, I think, still practising. He conducts church services, and he gave the grace. He said grace when we sat at the table for the meals. And it wasn't a short grace. It went on for about 40 seconds or something.
0: So, yeah.
4: I don't know him personally, but he was at the reunion last year as well. He was only 109 then. And He seems to have all his marbles up top. He's just his body's struggling. He's struggling a bit there, but he still gets to these functions. And his name's Bill Morgan.
0: Yep.
4: And he's just absolutely amazing for his age. He's the oldest guy I know.
0: That's incredible, Wal. Thank you. We're getting... this wasn't a topic that I would have thought would have prompted so many calls and so many emails. Thank you to Vivian. Thank you very much, Wal. Vivian has sent an email. Mum just had her 105th birthday last Tuesday. She's living with me. She's always enjoyed a life and a glass of wine. That's what the secret is, according to Mum. That is brilliant. Vivian, please say hello to Mum for us. 133-693. We'll take a break and be back with more calls. Robin, Kyra, Peter, Brenda, everyone will be with you soon.
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0: There is a bit of Kylie and Locomotion. Debbie Byrne did a version of Locomotion as well. Forgotten who the original was, but there you go. Little Eva, the original. So two good cover versions there, as well as Little Eva. Robin, good evening.
1: Good evening, Dennis. Two things. First about Vegemite and
0: yes.
1: then a song. But about Vegemite, when I was buying a new jar a couple of weeks ago, guess who was on the front? And I sort of was a bit confused at first, and I thought, I don't know if I like that or not. Gout Gout was on the front, and big letters right across the Vegemite label.
0: So how? Hang on. How long ago was this? Because this might be part of this new...
1: Two or three weeks ago.
0: Oh, no, this one's the press, press release we got was about something that's happening in either now or in the next couple of days. So right. Gout, I think, has been endorsing that for a while.
1: Oh, right. Anyway, it was a big jar, so I didn't need another one for a fair while. So there he was. So I thought, yes. So I bought it. Now, what I do is it's Bergen rye toast. And
0: oh,
1: then a
0: yes.
1: thick layer of my beautiful olive oily butter.
0: Ah, good.
1: A thick layer of that. Then a thick layer of the Vegemite. And then six pieces of cheese on top of that, extra tasty cheese. And
0: can
1: then
0: we just
1: I drizzle
0: go back,
1: my beautiful honey.
0: Can we just go back a little bit? Why six layers of cheese?
1: Well, because I don't trust myself with a block of cheese, I buy those four-pack things with four dry biscuits and four pieces of cheese.
0: Oh, so four
1: and
0: small
1: I throw
0: bits
1: away the
0: of cheese.
1: And I just have that every morning.
0: Okay. And
1: so
0: then
1: I don't
0: you work
1: trust myself with a big block.
0: And then you work it off during the day.
1: Or... Oh, what I do is I think there's over three slices and I cut them in half once I release them from the pack. I cut them in half so I've got six. So two on the toast.
0: Oh, that's all
1: and
0: right.
1: And then I drizzle the honey over the top.
0: I'm just a bit concerned about the honey over the top. I'd be happy with just the Vegemite and the cheese. Does the honey bring sweetness to it?
1: Yes, yes, just that bit of sweetness. Yes, absolutely gorgeous. And to finish off with a song is I love you. I honestly love you.
0: Oh, a bit of Robin.
1: You know
0: that's
1: who that is? Peter Allen, and then we've got Olivia Newton-John. I honestly love you.
0: Yes, well, Peter Allen wrote it.
1: I can see it in your eyes. Yep, that's right, but he sang it too, didn't he?
0: Yes, he did indeed. Thank you very much, Robin. A bit of musicality happening here. Wonderful 3693. Christine, thank you. In Williamstown, Vegemite is not for me, but my partner loves it. He has it on his toast. And Celine Dion sang Power of Love, originally by Jennifer Rush, but Celine sang it better. And from memory, Jennifer Rush may have sung it at Prince Andrew and Fergie's wedding. I'll sit corrected or stand corrected on that one. Peter, good evening.
2: Good evening, Dennis. Great show. Covering all topics, which is great.
0: Thank you very much.
2: My contribution for a cover is the Righteous Brothers' Unchained Melody, but sung by Sam Cooke. It's a beautiful rendition.
0: Or Sam Cooke, and the original wasn't even the Righteous Brothers. Oh, gosh. No, it goes back a long way, that song. Oh. So you like the... Sam Cooke was a fantastic singer. Righteous Brothers were huge stars.
2: Yeah, it's a great version. It's a real tender version. I love it.
0: It's a fabulous piece. Al Hibbler was the original, but that's going way, way back.
2: He was blind, wasn't he, Al Hibbler? I'm not sure.
0: Peter, thank you. That's a great nomination. Oh, hang on. This might be the original.

0: a bit of El Hibbler. And then, of course, Righteous Brothers after that. Peter, thank you for your call. Thank you also. Thank you to Jen, who sent me what I think is a very amusing email from Templestowe. My mother used to put gentian violet on spots on my face to go to school. I remember the dread I felt getting on the school bus the girls shared with the boys' school, and it was impossible to remove. What was this stuff? Gentian violet. So it was actually, maybe it was a violet colour. So you get on the school bus with these, you know, violet spots on your face. I don't know. I don't know. I've never heard of it. I don't know what it was. 133-693. Kyra, Patrick, good evening.
1: Good evening, Dennis. How are you?
0: Patrick, I'm going okay, I think.
1: Reason for my call, and I apologise if I'm not on subject at the moment.
0: No, whatever.
1: Reason for my call, Dennis.
0: Yep.
1: Actually, sorry, to begin, my mum is asleep. She loves you very much. She's the only reason that I listen to you, and I've been on 3AW a few times. The reason for my call today, Dennis, is an important message.
0: Yes.
1: I was in court all day today, Dennis.
0: Right.
1: On my own behalf. It was alcohol-related. And
0: right.
1: Got me
0: now,
1: thinking.
0: Patrick, just be careful you don't say anything that may jeopardise future bits and pieces, but go ahead.
1: Definitely. The message is well and truly clear. My mum's asleep, and first of all, I love you, and I need to put a radio in my own room. But today... I went through some stuff that wasn't really pleasant. Nothing major, but I just want to let everyone know that the situation that I'm in, that the police and the court system were treating me very pleasant. They seem to get a misunderstanding. But that was very, very nice to me.
0: Are you able to tell us what it was? You said alcohol, but is it related to drink driving, or what is it related to?
1: Oh no, not drink driving. It was. I'm reluctant to say because it was like family violence, but it wasn't directed or anything. It was just. I won't go into it, but
0: no, it's probably
1: what
0: best.
1: My message,
0: yeah, go
1: what
0: on.
1: My message is.
0: Yep.
1: Is I struggle with anxiety and depression.
0: Uh-huh.
1: I'm a carer for my mum, and anyone out there who thinks they cannot get help for their problems with alcohol or any other related issues,
0: yep.
1: I always thought that I was alone, but. Given the reputation of police and stuff, I was always led that, you know, it was just the coppers and all that. And I didn't take them seriously, but the police and the judicial system treated me very, very wonderfully.
0: Well, that is good, Patrick. People spread bits and pieces about the police. They're a certain way, but it's not the way. I mean, there are good experiences and there are bad ones. I'm glad you've had a good one. Hope you can work through all this. Thank you to Paul, who's emailed surprise peas. Freeze-dried, reconstituted in 3 minutes. PMU baked beans, Baker Boy bread, Mrs. Truen's diabetic jam. And also High Pole, absolutely delicious, writes Paul. We're getting lots of nominations for things, products from the past. We'll take a break and be back with an overnight's update, and then Kyra and Phil and others will get to you as well. 133-693. Do you know anyone who's lived way beyond, or lived to 100 or till 100 and beyond? We've had some amazing callers in this hour. Cover songs that you absolutely adore or loathe. And Vegemite, how do you have it? There's one thing that hasn't been mentioned that I have heard of before to do with Vegemite. 133-693, back soon.
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0: Wonderful 3693 Vegemite, do you like it or not? And if you do, how do you have it? Are you a thick spreader, a thin spreader? Please tell me you don't stick a spoon in the jar and just have a, you know, teaspoon or tablespoon of it. Do you know anyone who's lived until they're 100 years of age or beyond? We've had some amazing stories tonight here in this hour. And also cover songs that you enjoy more than the original or as good as the original. I remember John Farnham on the Don Lane show singing Sometimes When We Touch. Now, he didn't record it. But I tell you what, it was a very good version, Tony McManus.
17: Is there anything John couldn't have done, though?
0: No. Mm. No, vocal, gold, diamonds, stars, everything. Perfect.
17: Just, just an incredible ability. I mean, life changed, really, when he did that song. I reckon it was the Don Lane show. Help, when he first did that.
0: Yes, Help.
17: And I'm thinking it was the Don Lane show, but that was transformational because everybody then took a breath and went, wow, that's Johnny.
0: Yes, it was amazing. We spent a night together in Geelong where he played at a local hotel, and we didn't actually spend the night together. What I meant, him and Jill and my wife and I, where he sang to about 45 people.
17: Yeah.
0: This brilliant voice, this world-class voice.
17: Was that planned or was it just impromptu?
0: No. It was a booking.
17: Okay.
0: And they came back home and they had supper and did all that. This is way back. This is like late 70s.
17: Because that was during a time when there was a bit of Struggle Street, really, in a sense.
0: Yes. Mm. Yeah, there was. Oh, yeah. But everyone in the industry knew what a star he was and what a talent he had. And he was absolutely fabulous. And, and then suddenly when it all started to break for him, everyone was so happy. I think the industry was happy for him.
17: Did you ever learn to type?
0: No. I don't single finger type. I type with lots of fingers, but I'm not Tony Jones types with one finger of each hand, but I don't.
17: Yes.
0: He wanted to be a drummer, but he decided to be a typist and a journalist.
17: The great TJ, good morning, Tones. So we'll talk about those, where you learned to use a typewriter all those years ago. Jargon phrases. I found this incredible list of jargon that people use.
0: Yeah, if you can't beat them, join.
17: Oh, yeah, all that sort of stuff. Let's circle back. Really, all those sorts of expression. So we'll have a bit of fun with that. But more importantly, just after midnight for at least a couple of hours is the wonderful Nathan Kosh.
0: So
17: we'll take lots of calls with Nathan, whether or not you have a sick animal, because he not only is a Qantas captain.
0: Or if you've got worms.
17: If you've got worms, and don't we all really? and we'll read some wonderful emails that I got, some wonderful and mean emails. Oh, the list of emails is growing, even mean emails is growing even more lengthy.
0: Do you get heat?
17: Oh, yes.
0: I get occasional heat.
17: It's so much fun. Mean emails. So we'll look at all that. And plenty of time for your calls the other side of the news. And a little bit later on in the morning, I'm doing the blind milk taste. So if you have a coffee, what sort of milk do you have?
0: Generally, because of someone I'm married to, I have a light start. But by accident, in the last 6 days, someone accidentally bought, full cream, and I'm loving it.
17: I know. So I'm a full cream person, but I've been told by Jordana, who will be here in the studio with us, and she's going to do a test, and I'm going to test some various coffees, and it's going to be called a blind milk test. We're going to do it live in the studio just after 5. So we'll have a whole lot of fun. Wherever you are right across Australia, you can be part of.
0: Beautiful. Thank you, Tone. Kyra, good evening.
18: Hello, Dendon. How are you?
0: Yeah, good.
18: Dendon, I like Vegemite, on toast. Not thick, not real thin in between like the grandkids do.
0: Yeah.
18: I don't like with the lady talking with the honey, that'd kill it. No good. But I like...
0: Kyra, someone rang before about whether you... Were you a social manager or something at a hotel somewhere at some point in your life?
18: The lovely Young and Jackson's for 31
0: years.
18: No,
0: that's a different one. Yes, of course you were. Young and Jackson's on the corner of Swanston and Flinders Street.
18: Yeah, I was second in charge back in the day. Also, then you used to, for a while in the supermarkets, not now, as I was just a special limited thing,
0: Yeah.
18: I was selling Vegemite and cheese pies. But now you can do them. I do them at home all the time for the kids. Just get a packet of plain pies and then put the Vegemite in. And then cut up, grate some cheese if you want, or slice, and bang it in the oven, and melt in your mouth. Another thing too, Jen, you're talking covers, a lot of that.
0: Yep.
18: But do I know people? That's 100. I've got a next door neighbour in Maffra that will be 102 on Wednesday when I turn 67.
0: Yes.
18: He's known me all my life.
0: He Kyra.
18: Was Maffra Met. He was a Maffra mayor, he was a Maffra policeman, he was a high school teacher, he worked in the Maffra dairy, and he is my godfather.
0: Now, Kyra, in case we don't get to speak, happy birthday to you for Wednesday.
18: Yeah, what I'm going to do is ring tomorrow quick, then tomorrow night, and I'd like you to sing happy birthday for me. Also, Dennis, over the weekend, I got some new neighbours from Geelong, and a girl, and her name, she's your age, and she went to Belmont High, and her name is Olivia, and she knows you well. She knew your dad, your family.
0: Oh.
18: And I've forgotten what her last name is.
0: That
18: and
0: would
18: I'm
0: help.
18: Going to see, yeah, I'm going to see her tomorrow, and she's going to tell me, and I'll ring you back and tell you.
0: Hey, that would be good, Kyra. We need to move on, but please ring tomorrow night. Please ring. Phil, good evening.
19: Yeah, good day, Dennis. Great show, mate.
0: Thank you.
19: Just your cover songs.
0: Yes.
19: Cav Templey on Rock Wiz, singing The Hurricane, Bob Dylan.
0: Oh, now I haven't heard this.
19: It. Yeah, it's, yeah.
0: Any others, Phil?
19: Magnificent. No, that's about it.
0: I like Joe Cocker's version of With a Little Help from My Friends, which, of course, was a Beatles hit. I thought his remake of that, similar to John Farnham doing Help as a Ballad, that was excellent as well. We'll take a break. We need to take a break. And we'll be back after this to wrap up the show.
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22: And one of the reasons I'm interested, I'm not a supporter of One Nation, but I'm interested in One Nation because it has come out of nowhere and it has happened very quickly. I mean, One Nation's been around for 30 years, but it's never rated more than about 5-6% of the vote. And suddenly the polls have got it at 30% of the vote. And it's like, wow, you know, things have

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10: Hello, Rob.
11: Oh, good evening, Dennis. Dennis, I've got this album in my collection, Yesterday Once More. It's got some good tracks on it. Probably number 11, Everlasting Love. That's probably one of my favourites.
10: Yeah, that's good. That was on Sony about 6 years ago.
11: Yeah, 2021. Ciao Baby, that's pretty good as well.
10: Thank you.
11: What else we got there? Hollywood 7, that's a good track as well. Yeah.
10: John English track. Thank you, Rob. Thank you for your input. And thank you. That's an album I did for Sony Music. Thank you to Anne. Gentian, I presume that's how it's pronounced, Violet, was a purple lotion that was used for, you ready for two uses, thrush on babies' bottoms or in their mouths. Ugh. It was a runny liquid. It stained. It was very difficult to remove. Thanks for your show. Anne, that is my pleasure. Thank you to Monica. We've got a bit of Monica's song happening here. Thank you to Simon. I hope your day tomorrow is a good one. Tuesday. I look forward to your company tomorrow night from 8. In the interim, well, just enjoy life. And here's a bit of Mumbo Number 5.

0: 3YBFM National News. Harvey Norman's renos are underway, and so is their renovation sale, clearing stock and slashing prices.
1: Hello, I'm Gabriel Hodson. Survivors of sexual abuse at the hands of Christian Brothers will now have 12 months to make legal claims. Carolee Katsimbarnas explains.
2: The Christian Brothers say the organisation is close to financial collapse, so they're selling off 36 properties across Australia to raise around $216 million to fund new and outstanding claims. But lawyers claim this move may result in survivors of sexual abuse not getting full compensation. Between 1980 and 2025, more than $480 million has already been paid to victims. Carolee Katsimbarnas, Melbourne.
1: A second wild bird has tested positive for the deadly H5 bird flu strain near Esperance in WA, raising concerns the virus could spread further. Local authorities say they'll now draw on 2 years of preparation to keep it from entering South Australia. Adelaide University Associate Professor Wayne Boardman has told Nine it can decimate bird life and pass on to humans.
3: It's mostly an animal health issue. There have been cases of disease in people overseas, certainly if people come in contact with animals that have been infected.
1: Drivers in New South Wales will get up to $520 a year off the cost of road tolls under cost of living measures to be included in Tuesday's state budget. The measures include dropping road toll admin fees. The UK will soon have its fifth Prime Minister in 4 years after Sir Keir Starmer announced his resignation. Sir Keir won the general election in a landslide just 2 years ago, but his popularity hit the skids on the back of immigration problems, a weak economy and soaring crime. Australia's former High Commissioner to the UK, George Brandis, says Sir Keir's downfall is not a surprise.
4: Starmer has made some terrible calls. He's exercised appalling judgment. And I think that's partly because he simply didn't have the experience for the office.
1: Big dramas for one of Queensland's richest art awards. A winning piece is reportedly a direct copy of an Archibald Prize winner's work from 2011. News Corp says the late Nicholas Harding painted the original called Two Estuary Figures. The new version by Jane Allen is called Seaside Explorers and won the Doyle's Art Award last year. A high-profile former MP, Zoe Daniel, is reportedly looking at joining a proposed party made up of Teal Independents. Warringah MP, Zali Steggall, is the driving force behind the move. The Sydney side has reportedly held detailed briefings on the plan with interested MPs, but says more talks need to be held. The Financial Review says the party could be announced as early as later this week. Finance and the Aussie dollar is buying 70 US cents.
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1: NRL and South Sydney players are expecting Latrell Mitchell's injury-enforced absence to be extended another week. The Rabbitohs star was due to return from a back injury against the Eels on Thursday, but has now been sent for scans on a calf issue. Forward Lance Hoopner admits it's a setback.
5: Oh, obviously, he's a big influence. The boys love playing with him. He can do some freaky stuff, so to have him back would be good, but it doesn't always happen how we want it to, so... Yeah, whoever's next will get the job done.
1: And Jai Murray from the Gold Coast Suns has been named the Round 15 AFL Rising Star nominee. It follows Friday's strong performance against Hawthorn, gathering 17 disposals. That's the latest news and sport.
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14: Partly cloudy today, high chance of showers later this afternoon with winds northwesterly, 15 to 20 k's. Wednesday, cloudy, high chance of showers, top of 15. Thursday, cloudy, slight chance of showers, top of 15. And Friday, mostly sunny, slight chance of showers, top of 15. Heading for a top of 16 today for Warrnambool and Port Ferry, 15 for Mortlake and Terrain.
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14: Currently, it's 9 degrees.
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16: 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Blake, good morning. Nathan Kosh is here.
17: Good morning, everyone. Welcome to Australia.

We're everywhere. If you would like to join in, you can do that right now. 133693. The text line already gets fired up. Wow. 0477 693 693. It is Australia Overnight. Hello.

0: Be friendly. That's what it's all about as we go through a brand new day together. Now, as you know and love him, he is here in the studio to take your calls. Of whom do you speak, Anthony? Well, I can tell you, Nathan Jonathan Kosh. Is that even close?
1: Not even close.
0: Not even close. Nathan Andrew.
1: No.
0: Kosh.
1: Oh, no. That's Andrew's.
0: Nathan Jacob Kosh.
1: No. So we should have a segment.
0: I'm Nathal Jingleheimer Smith. That's my name too.
1: I'm actually, was it Herman's Hermits? Did a version of me.
0: Oh.
1: I'm
0: Jake the Big
1: Little. Oh no, that was someone else.
0: No, someone else who?
1: I'm the eighth I am.
0: Henry.
1: The eighth
0: Henry.
1: I am. I
0: Henry.
1: Am. Yes.
0: Yeah, well done you.
1: I got
0: we got there eventually.
1: The next door.
0: That's right. Yes. When we come back, no, we're here already. So if you'd like to be, if you'd like to be part, not time for a break.
1: Good start.
0: Is it time for a break? If you would like to be part of it, let's kick it off with this for Nathan Kosh. Here we go.
2: I learned off the airwaves. Here is my request.

0: Nathan Hank. I love it.
1: Hank. It's close.
0: Nathan Henry and Nathan Hank has got
1: well,
0: a nice
1: I'm named. Well, my first name is named after my late father's father.
2: Yeah.
1: And my middle name, my mother's father. So, because they were no longer with us, so I'm sort of a bit of a conglomeration.
0: We're all a bit of a conglomeration.
1: Indeed.
0: In many, many ways.
1: And were there Anthonys in your family? Or you...
0: There was, well, no, because my feast day is the 13th of June, which is the feast day of St. Anthony.
1: Right.
0: And Robin, never ever been really able to work out why the middle name was Robin.
1: Yeah.
0: Anthony
1: Did your
0: Robin.
1: Mother carry a secret?
0: Might have been from Christopher Robin, perhaps.
1: Okay.
0: Winnie the Pooh, A.K. Yes. Milne.
1: Yes. You know his middle name?
0: No.
1: Winnie the Pooh?
0: No. No, don't. Yeah. When your eyes start to sparkle, I know this could go
1: no,
0: in.
1: No, no, it's fine. The. Aren't you paying attention? That's his middle name. The. Yeah, Winnie,
0: Oh, right, okay. Thank you. Very clever. I missed that.
1: He shares one with Bob the Builder.
0: I wish, that's right, I wish you'd share it with me earlier. if you'd like to be part of it, as you may or may not know, Nathan Kosh is a Qantas captain, been flying for just on 50 years now, which is fantastic.
1: And is wait.
0: What?
1: Huh?
0: Too far?
1: No,
0: is a vet. So how it works, you may have a question to do with aviation. We call a little segment Pets and Jets, but you may have a sick animal. You need help, and that's what we do for at least a couple of hours. But you may have, in the vast world of aviation, something over which you have pondered a long time. Now would be a really good time. 133693. And we'll look at some mean emails too. Some mean emails.
1: Mean emails.
0: Oh, mean emails.
1: Why?
0: So I now keep a record of them.
1: Okay.
0: So I want them read out of the funeral.
1: See, so no one will miss you. Because I say, actually, he was a bit of a...
0: He was a dick.
1: He was. so, good riddance.
0: Good riddance. Artie, it saves people having to find out information. I'll just provide it to them.
1: Provide it to them. Listen, if you're wondering, I'm going to set the record straight.
0: That's right.
1: It's all true.
0: It's all true. Artie, morning.
3: Good morning, Tony Mac, Nathan and Jay. Now, Nathan, I'm pretty sure I heard you say, besides having... no co-pilot. I'd fly with a pilot with a no co-pilot. But didn't you say that AI is going to control some planes like a driverless car? Because I'd never get in that plane.
1: Well, you and me both, Arthur. But eventually it will. I think, you know, there's so many uses for AI and so many things are sort of heading down that path that I think, well, not in our time, but it's inevitable that eventually as we have driverless cars, there'll be pilotless planes. Air traffic control will be AI. You won't need someone figuring it out. It'll just sort of move the pieces on the chessboard. You're going to have a whole bunch of jobs that no longer exist. And the way it's going with, you know, all the music tracks and things, and we've played the odd one every now and again, even our own theme here, I think whether we even have actors in the future, radio announcers in the future, lawyers in the future. I mean, once upon a time, law students or young lawyers would spend all their time in the law library looking up all sorts of precedents and you know, similar cases.
0: Hours
1: and things.
0: In the library.
1: Many hours. Mm. And now all you got to do is just sort of put it in one of the search engines or an AI engine, and it's gonna sort through the entire law library in the matter of seconds. So all of that kind of grunt work of searching and researching, I think, is going to go out the window. So next 10 or 20 years, we're going to see some pretty massive changes in our society. But no, I'm with you, Arthur. Knowing the amount of times that we have to intervene with the technology as it is, the technology's not there yet. But you look at these big military drones that they have overseas and with cameras and weapons and things on them, and they can just stay up for many, many hours and just have someone, you know, 15-year-old kid somewhere in Wisconsin with a TV screen and a Nintendo driving these things. I think it's we're in for a bit of a rude shock, I think.
0: You can imagine with the cars, though, at some point, maybe sooner rather than later, a time will come where there just won't be car crashes.
1: Well, if the technology's right, absolutely, because they'll have all the sensors and all the, you know, all the AI over the top, stopping you before you do anything. Even now, the radar cruise controls on many cars, they're not perfect. It ain't, but it's going to start to stop the car, and it'll actually bring it to a halt if you don't do anything. So, I think sadly, it's inevitable, but hopefully, you know, we'll see out our time without all of that intervention.
0: Artie, can you imagine a time? So you don't think you'd get on an aircraft without somebody in the cockpit?
3: No way. I've seen the AI, whatever you want to call them, driverless cars, and they've already plunged into a river.
1: Yep.
0: One.
3: No, a few.
0: But, or a three.
1: But there, and,
3: well,
1: you know, there,
3: well,
1: there
3: are more than one.
1: And there are others that have hit pedestrians as well, Arthur, haven't they? Because the sensor didn't quite pick it up, or hit bicycles because they come out from the side and not enough of a radar return to actually activate the system. So it's not there yet, but I think, you know, every year it improves. And I think down the track, yeah. Well, is it in San Francisco? They have driverless cabs already.
0: And it's the whole thing. It's in its infancy. Now, when you say that, so Arthur made the point, oh, three cars went into a river. Well, I haven't seen that. But meanwhile, there were, you know, thousands of car crashes around the world.
1: Yes.
0: So you've got to look at the balance of that.
1: Yes. But, you know, how acceptable is it? You know, if you said, all right, well, we don't have drivers and it means that maybe it'll kill 10 people a year in Australia, is that... We would accept that as being successful.
0: Absolutely. Yeah, of course we would. Yeah. How many car crashes do we have and people dying on roads now?
1: Well, hundreds, obviously.
0: Thousands, yes. Sometimes around the world.
1: Yeah, yeah.
0: So you would eliminate down the track, not in our lifetime necessarily.
1: Down the track.
0: Certainly not mine, but yours. It will be inevitable. And you and I have talked about this before. When you think about the late 1800s, when Carl Benz Gottlieb Daimler said, what we're going to do, we're going to get rid of the horse and cart, and we're going to give you this little thing with an engine called a motor car. And people would have said, oh, no, I won't be getting in one of those.
1: Yes. And apparently, well, you would remember, Tony, they had to have someone with a flag walking in front of it.
0: Thank you. I do remember that vividly. Yeah, thank you. Wherever you are, thank you, Artie, kicking it off for us beautifully. Wherever you are, right across Australia, as you know, Nathan is here to take your questions. I'm here to take, well, just host the program, really. A few questions for Nathan. We'll get to those in just a moment. And Marion, a fabulous little recitation from you. We'll do that next. Wherever you are, come and join us. 133693. Australia overnight.
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0: Bruce, Leanne and the wonderful boxer, our favourite boxer of all time, he is Chatterboxer, so we'll come to you very shortly. A few questions for Nathan, if we may. A lady complained, was on the program yesterday morning, where a caller had paid, apparently, for an exit seat, but wasn't allowed to sit there. And so at that, what's the middle of the aircraft called there, where you've got the
1: exit?
0: Where
1: people, with the emergency exit row.
0: Emergency exit row. And I think I made comment about the fact, well, it's at the discretion of crew as to whether or not you're perceived as being capable in an emergency, God forbid, to manage the door and manage passengers.
1: I don't know the individual circumstances, obviously, of this, but in general, there is a requirement if you're sitting at an overwing exit that you be what is referred to as an able-bodied person, only in as much as, and if you've ever sat there or either way, but the flight attendants will brief you at the start of the flight and say, you are sitting at an overwing exit. In an emergency, you may be required to operate that exit and help with an evacuation. Are you willing to do so? And people have to agree. You get the odd one that says no and you say, well, I'm sorry, you're not able to sit here, so we have to move them out because you need to agree to that. So it does need to be, as I say, I don't know the individual circumstances, so I can't comment to that, but in general, there is a requirement for an able-bodied person because you are then part of the emergency evacuation, and so you must A, agree to it, and B, be able to do that, and that is to open the exit and to get out of the aircraft through that exit and to assist others.
0: Yeah, and that's the primary reason that you're there.
1: Yes.
0: Yeah.
1: And it's a secondary reason, obviously, that there's more leg room, but you so that there is room for people to sort of get out if need be. But yeah, that's just one of the things that you need to agree to and listen to the briefing when they brief you, so that if anything happens and you are required to, you can open the exit and get out.
0: Yeah, you're there to save lives.
1: Absolutely.
0: With the A350 flight to London, yes. I think 21 hours or thereabouts, longest flights you've ever done, manage a flight that long sitting in an aircraft for 21, you can do that happily?
1: Yeah, one, that it's not just going to be two pilots sitting up the front for the whole time. There's obviously duty limitations. Even I did, what's the longest one I've done? Probably Auckland to Los Angeles back in the day when I was on the jumbo. And certainly you carry extra pilots, so it's not two. And all airlines will do that. You don't just have the two people. So take it in shifts. You get breaks. There are crew rest areas. There's kind of beds and seats and things for the crew to rest and have a sleep if required. So, yeah, there will be, I think they're in discussion at the moment about exactly how it's going to be crewed, but most of the airlines around the world on those longer flights will have two captains, two first officers, and so they're all up there for the takeoff, and then they one becomes they have the first half of the flight off, and then the other will have the second half of the flight off. So that way they're rested, awake, and can deal with whatever happens over such a long flight.
0: A little note here that says, did you know Mr. Schomburg?
1: Yes, I don't. People may or may not know. It was all over the news. One of our customer service managers retired after many years, a long career, the flight attendants or pilots made a PA outlining his career and everything, and someone filmed it, and so they that went all over the news services. And yes, I did know Gary. I flew with Gary. Lovely, lovely guy, and we wish him very well in his retirement, of course.
0: Look at this text about Winnie the Pooh.
1: Yes.
0: Isn't that great? My dear mum used to recite Vespers. Little boy kneels at the foot of the bed. It was a great old piece too, Marion. Thank you for that. Bruce, say hi. Good morning and welcome to Australia Overnight.
16: Top of the morning, fellas, and what great topics. Yeah, look, I think AI is a long way from anywhere, but having computer-assisted stuff with defined errors, I think you might be able to correct me, but I think the Tull Marine might have been one of the first airport in Australia, at least, that had hands-off landing options. And that's been, I think that's been around for Tull Marine as an option for, I don't know, is it 20 years or something?
1: We can conduct auto lands. They can do them. I don't know if Melbourne was the first. There's certainly a number of airports and runways at which we can do it. And that just is that the... It's based on a ground-based navigation aid called the instrument landing system, and it's all surveyed properly. Obviously, for an auto land, it has to be accurate right to the ground. Many of the approaches that we do are accurate only to a certain height above the ground, and then we need to take over for that last little bit to do the actual landing. But with an auto land, yeah, it's hands off, but your hands are right there on the controls, because if it doesn't do what you want it to do, and it can happen sometimes, there are glitches with the radio beams and things, you've got to be able to take over very quick. So you certainly, even though the aeroplane's doing the landing, you're right there ready just in case it's not doing what you want it to do. But we can do that on some of the runways in Melbourne, certainly in Sydney, I think Brisbane too. But yeah, it's a technology that's been rolled out, much more used in Europe and used particularly when you've got fog, because the most accurate of the landing systems will basically land the aeroplane in zero visibility. And the problem that you have, you can pull up on the runway, but you can't find your way off the runway because you can't see where the taxiways are. And there are lights and there's all sorts of other setups and systems with which you can do that. But, yeah, we can do auto lands in Melbourne, in Adelaide, I'm pretty sure too, on the main southwesterly facing runway, Perth as well, and Brisbane. So it's a thing. We use it very, very rarely, but, yeah, it's there if we need it.
0: Bruce, does that help?
16: It does, and I'll never be taking a flight that doesn't have a pilot like you on board, because that's why we're paying you the big bucks.
1: Yes. Thank you, Mr. Treasurer, if you're watching. No, they're reasonable bucks. Look, it's one of those things. The technology now is definitely not up to pilotless aircraft, but it's going to be one of those things. As I say, I think military will be the first, where it's already there in many instances.
0: Of course it is, yeah.
1: Then when we start to talk about civil, I think it will begin with freighters, where there aren't passengers on board, and then as the technology beds in, and look, who knows how quickly or slowly. I think it's inevitable, but it's certainly not any time soon. And there will be, they always joke that, you know, the chief pilot of the future, and you know, when there's only one pilot on there, they say there'll be two up in the flight deck, there'll be a pilot and a dog.
0: And the
1: pilot's there to feed the dog. And the dog's there to bite the pilot if it looks like he's going to touch anything.
0: It's going to be a bear shape.
1: It's going to happen down the track.
0: There's the dog now.
1: That's it. It won't happen overnight.
0: But it will happen.
1: It will.
0: Brent says, will the day come where we don't have politicians? It'll be done with AI. Yes.
1: Well, it's got to be better than natural intelligence.
0: That's what he says. He goes on to say, no, Prime Minister, surely the place will be run more efficiently. Brent, that's very funny. Wish you well with the next season of The Office. Good morning, Tony. Nathan, I'd like to combine your two qualifications of flying vet skills. What's your view of the current situation of the bird flu in WA?
1: Look, that I think potentially that, it's...
0: problematic.
1: A massive problem. It is a highly, highly infectious flu. They found two birds off Esperance, so they've got there somehow. They're migratory birds. If there's two, you'd kind of think there's going to be others. And the real danger, of course, if it gets anywhere near the chickens and our turkeys, ducks and things, our reared birds, it's going to be a disaster. It's not all that long ago that there was a different strain of bird flu, certainly through Victoria. I'm not sure about the other states. And they had to cull millions of chickens, because once it gets in somewhere, it's done. So they did manage to contain that outbreak, but this one, as all viruses, some versions of it are nastier than others. But this one's a doozy. And then the worry is, if it crosses over into people, then we could be in for big trouble.
0: So it's a don't underestimate how serious this
1: could
0: be.
1: Correct. And, you know, everybody needs to be vigilant. Obviously, all the there are vets that can volunteer and be trained to identify these exotic diseases and emergency things, and there's plenty of precautions. So good on those who found the two sick birds. But if there's two of them, one would have to be concerned that there could be more, and they've just got to... There's no way to prevent it. Just if there's any of these birds that come in, unfortunately, they just have to be humanely euthanized, and we've got to hope to hell that there's not the virus hanging around.
0: We'll get to your calls in just a moment. Those that are waiting, Lee and Justine, Julian and Beverly, I promise you. Morning, boys. Just back from Bali last Monday. Flying to Bali, it was all Indonesian crew. The return flight, only one supervisor was Australian. The rest were Indonesian. Would they be on the same EBA as an Australian flight for the crew? That's an interesting observation, and thought about that, hasn't it?
1: Yeah, look, they're not. When you do have foreign crews, they're on local industrial awards, and, you know, that's, it's an issue, but obviously airlines will look to see where they can cut costs. They're trained the same, but not necessarily paid the same.
0: 133693, it's Australia Overnight. Good morning.
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0: Nathan Kosh is Qantas captain and a vet. If you have a question, either or, jump on board 133693. Just back from Broome.
1: Broome, I went to Broome today. Yesterday in Perth.
0: You want to be doing this full time.
1: I know. You don't know what. I don't know what day of the week.
0: It's really easy. So we should never refer to it beyond anything as you would do if it was daylight. So
1: yes.
0: We're working today.
1: Today. Yes.
0: What happened
1: happened
0: yesterday.
1: Good.
0: So this is a brand new day.
1: It's a brand new day. Good name for a band.
0: It is.
1: Yes, I went to, I had a good day, went up to Broome and back, and you get up there and as you fly in and the water is just the most magnificent colour, and then you land and I get out to do the walk around and you look, please find something wrong.
0: Don't worry about all the passengers.
1: Unscheduled overnight. I'll ring Tony, he'll understand.
0: Anyway,
1: 28 degrees, just a gentle
0: easterly
1: breeze.
0: Get
1: the mankini out. I wouldn't get that. Yeah. And it is just spectacular up there. I mean, for those that haven't been up to the Kimberley. Absolutely. So, yes. There's my sister. No, we won't go there. It's just glorious up there and so much activity and all the float planes that are dealing with all the pearl farms and things and doing the joy flights across the horizontal waterfalls and big helicopters and stuff.
0: Have you gone out and had a look at the pearl farms? They're incredible.
1: I lived up there for 6 months and I never got to a pearl
0: farm. Oh, I should.
1: I should have. It's an extraordinary story. Mr. Mikimoto. And people may know Mikimoto cultured pearls. And, of course, the whole pearling industry was based on not pearls but on the shell because before the days of plastic, they used to use mother of pearl for buttons and all sorts of things.
0: They did.
1: So the pearl divers, and there were many from Kupang or Timor, Japanese were very adept at pearl diving. And then they... so they would look for the pearl shells, and it's not just your little oysters that we might have for dinner. These are Pinctata maxima. They're big shells. They're probably 20 centimetres or bigger, and so they would get them for the mother of pearl. If there was a pearl in there, then that was a bonus, because of course the pearl is actually an irritant. So if there's a bit of sand or something gets inside the oyster, the oyster actually puts a coating around it so that it's smooth and it's not irritant inside the shell. And it's that pearl, that nacre, N-A-C-R-E, which is the stuff of which pearl is made.
0: We should get James Brown on the phone at some point. James and the family have been doing it up there for many decades. The family's been doing it for a long time. Yeah, it's James Brown.
1: Yes.
0: And it's just it's an incredible... amazing operation, and how they are being guided by tide and all those sorts of things that make a difference.
1: And in fact, all the pearl farms had to be sort of very close to shore so they could get to them. But then now what they do, and Paspalis are one of the leaders of that, they've actually got flying boats that they've modified, some sort of 1940s mallards, Grumman mallards, and they've replaced the old engines with turbine engines and things. And so now they can put the farms wherever the best water flow and everything is, and then they fly the crews in and out on these flying boats. So it's really quite an extraordinary story. And then how the pearl seeders, who are the people now that put the little bits of, or they used to use, maybe still do, a bit of mussel shell in there, and then that would irritate the oyster, and then they could grow a pearl. And then they've developed it to a point where they can open up the oyster a little bit, pull the pearls out and do it again so they can use them for a few years in a row. It's quite, the science of it is absolutely extraordinary.
0: James, if we're listening, we'll get you on the program the next couple of weeks back from a whole lead day, so maybe 2 or 3 weeks away. And Beverly's waiting. Good morning.
2: Hello.
0: Morning.
1: Hey, Beverly.
2: You talked about co-pilots. Well, yesterday I was talking to a co-pilot.
1: Yes. Who might that be, or just in general?
2: It was an AI. It was AI co-pilot.
1: That's it.
2: We're talking about my idea for a concert for love and peace in Perth, taking place at Scarborough Beach. So
1: it's happening, or you want it to happen?
2: Yeah, I want it to happen. Yes. And he had lots of suggestions. I also thought we'd finish with the Song of Joy. Peace shall come, my brother.
0: Or come sing the Song of Joy. What a beautiful song.
1: Yes. It's great.
2: And I thought we'd start with the didgeridoo. And co-pilot says, the didgeridoo has a grounding, ancient, almost cosmic sound. It sets the tone. This is sacred. This is shared. This is human. So.
1: Yes. It's, look, I mean, we know that it's a very haunting haunting note, and, yeah, why shouldn't we have a concert for peace? There's enough other stuff going on. It would be just a nice respite for a few hours from all the other junk that's going on around the world.
0: Leanne, you know the great man, don't you? And you're familiar with Leanne?
1: Of course, from Minyip.
3: Hello, Nathan. Hello, Tony. And Jay, I've got two questions for you, Nathan.
0: Yeah. Fire away, go.
3: One, I wouldn't trust AI because computers crash.
1: They do.
3: When it comes to planes. So, I wouldn't be getting on a plane with
0: AI. Yeah, but they say that. I'm insistent in, and probably painfully so.
1: As always.
0: But this technology is in its infancy.
1: Yes, correct.
0: And so what's it going to look like in 4, 5, 10, 15...
1: That's
0: 30
1: right,
0: years.
1: Exactly.
0: That's when it's going to be exquisite.
1: Yes. And you know, there'll be all sorts of, who knows, even, you know, the robotic surgeries, which at the moment are driven by surgeons. I mean, down the track, there'll be obviously some sort of optical setup attached to it, and maybe the computers will be doing the surgeries. But, you know, we only have to look, say, 10 years ago when things like the... Well, maybe a bit more than 10, but the internet were in its infancy, and I can remember it. Yeah. We all, what was the search engine we used to use long before Google? I forget now. And you'd plug in your phone line, and it was dial up. And you'd get all the noise, you know, all of that. And then you'd get out there and
0: wait
1: for the, you know, you wanted to download a picture and you'd be, spinning, waiting for this thing. And it was just extraordinary. And now even when we're looking up these sorts of things, well, you know, you've got the Encyclopedia Britannica, which was a huge thing for our knowledge. Now, gone, or pretty much, they do have an online version.
0: Yeah, sure they do. Yeah.
1: But as we know it, and how magnificent were those leather-bound volumes of encyclopedia? Well, they're done and dusted now. But then we had things like a web crawler back in, probably 30 years ago now, which is a bit scary. I'm just trying to... Yahoo, of course, was 94.
0: Yahoo was
1: Lycos, AltaVista,
0: Ask
1: Alta Vista. Jeeves.
0: AltaVista and Jeeves. Ask Jeeves. Look at them all. Thank you for putting that up, Jay.
1: So 30 years ago. So, look, things have moved on and they will continue to accelerate. I reckon it'll be faster and faster with all of that stuff. But I think it's inevitable. But at the moment, certainly not there. But the green shoots are there, as they say. And I think we're starting to see where it's going to head.
0: But it makes me excited. I become aroused.
1: I'm not going there, Tony.
0: Aroused by the, out of excitement with the future.
1: Look, there's some exciting things. It will have its drawbacks as well, because what happens when we no longer have call centres, for instance, and you're going to be talking to AI, and will it be better? Maybe, because they have instant access to all the information.
0: Will it be better?
1: I'm being
0: worse. We've got to race through these calls. So, Leanne, you had a follow up quickly.
3: Yeah, I've got another just a question about the 30-day air fuel. My stepfather's quite concerned and is like a bit hesitant about booking something because he thinks that we're going to run out of aviation fuel.
1: No.
3: Now, the 30 days, does that follow through each 30 days? Is there more than 30 days? What?
1: Yeah, look, there's... and we obviously asked the question and all of that. I think there are supplies. They are looking at alternate supplies. And there's been no hint to us that there will be no aviation fuel. We're seeing the Middle Eastern airlines are starting to come back into Australia. They all sort of really stopped for a while. So I think we're starting to see a return. But no, we're not going to run out of aviation fuel. Well, you know, unless there's something drastic continues to happen, and who knows. So yeah, it's I think it's one of those, you know, we just keep going business as usual. So tell your father not to worry, Leanne.
0: Don't you worry too much. Everything be fine for you. Chatterboxer. Good morning. Chatterboxer. There she is, Chatterboxer. Justine, hi.
4: Good morning.
1: You've got your own theme.
0: Yeah, I know, it's an own theme now, Chatterboxer.
4: That's terrific. How are you, Tony?
0: We're well. What did you want to ask young Nathan?
1: I like the young bit.
4: Nathan, remember last week I rang and I was telling you about the beautiful border collie that snapped at the little yappy interactive?
1: Yes.
4: So the owner of the border collie is a lovely gentleman and I often have a coffee with him. So I've been doing some observations.
1: Yep.
4: So last week when other big dogs, golden retrievers, German shepherds, Penny didn't raise an eyebrow. And then little doggy go past, what would Penny do? So you were totally 100% correct, Nathan.
1: First time for everything.
0: That's it. We're excited. Now you're aroused. Doesn't happen.
1: But look, they do. And I think, look, with so many of these behavioural issues, the first thing is to try and find out if there's a pattern, if there's a particular anything, because otherwise if you can't find a pattern, it's very hard to deal with it. But, you know, some dogs, they don't react to the bigger ones. Some, it's exactly the opposite. They're quite happy to have little ones around, but as soon as there's something that's of a reasonable size, a similar size to them or bigger, they will react. So it's, So, you know, there's all manner of things that one can do to try and desensitise the dog, really. I mean, otherwise you can't sit down and say, listen, mate, you don't have to worry. It's only a little dog. Just take it easy. So we have to try and encourage the good behaviours while not punishing but ignoring the bad behaviours so they get the message. And half of the time with the training, it's just we're not explaining to them what we want. We think it's a clear message, but it isn't for them. So if you've been able to observe what it is, then you can do something about it. So
0: I'm really envious of people who have this phenomenal commitment to their family pet, dog in particular,
1: and cat. Absolutely.
0: And I'm touched by that. But at the same time, selfishly, I'm very selfish.
1: I know.
0: The idea of it's so restricted, so you can't go on holidays, you can't sneak out to lunch, or if you go to lunch, you've got to get home early. It's all consuming from that point of view.
1: Yeah, and
0: so the dog runs the show, the animal runs the show.
1: In an ideal world, you would have a pet that is happy to see you, that you don't have to turn your world upside down in order to do that. But for some people, that's what they love to do. And there are many people who really don't, unfortunately, have other people or other things in their life.
0: Yeah, true.
1: And so that pet gives them meaning. And never, I've never underestimate the value of a pet. I had, you know, in my sort of full time many years ago, two elderly people that said to me, and they had very old cats, they said, when the cat goes, I go. And we got to the point, unfortunately, we weren't able to keep the cats alive. And within a week of having to put these animals down, both of them, we found out later, had passed away themselves. So, you know, never underestimate what meaning an animal has in people's lives.
0: 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Maybe.
1: Yes.
0: Excite was the other one, perhaps. Thank you, Rob, for that. Julian, we'll come to you. Jack, Justin, next. Australia Overnight.
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0: Joe just handed me a note saying reports of a building fire at West Gippsland town of Warrigal. We'll keep an eye out on that one. Albert Street blaze reported around about 10 past midnight, so just in the last 40 minutes or so. Reports of explosions and smoke coming out of the roof. There is at least 7 CFA vehicles being called in, including a ladder platform truck. It's understood the convenience store was the subject of a ram raid last week. Police are also on the scene. So that's a building fire, West Gippsland town, Warrigal. We'll keep up to date on that one. Julian Armadale, good morning.
16: Good morning. I have an excellent book by Bill Yule on the history of Australian National Airlines.
1: Yes.
16: It also highlights this week the anniversary of West Australia's worst air disasters between York and Guildford. Do you know where York and Guildford are?
1: Yes, they're just in the Perth area. Mm. Yes.
16: Perth area, they lost a DC-4 with only one survivor. Are you familiar with that accident of an ANA's DC-4?
1: I know it vaguely, but yeah, it's a dark day in Australian aviation history for certain.
16: Are you aware of the Qantas Prefutors accidents they had in Mauritius in 1960 of a super constellation? Do Qantas still fly to Mauritius?
1: No, we don't anymore. No. I mean, back in the day, there were all sorts of fantastic routes. They used to go through Acapulco and then into Bermuda. They're what's called the Fiesta route to London, as opposed to the Kangaroo route, which sort of comes up through Asia. So, yeah, there were all sorts of great places that we went, and Mauritius was one long before my time there, of course. It's unfortunate. Would have loved to have gone over there and spent a day or two in Mauritius. Each time we went, they used to do Tahiti as well and all sorts of other great places. So, yes, and the Super Constellation, there is, of course, one still flying through the Haas Museum. There's a group of aviation enthusiasts and old engineers and things who helped keep things going. And it's wonderful to look at history, whether it's old cars or old aeroplanes or old ships. Great to see them actually doing what they were designed to do, and just gives you a sense of back how it used to be back in the good old days.
0: Nurson writes, Tony Mac, do you notice the joy in your voice when Nathan comes into the studio with you? You like him so much on air, and we love hearing you both. Nurson, thank you. That's
1: thank you.
0: Jack, hello. Good morning.
17: Good morning, gentlemen. I'd like to make a couple of quick points. One about pets, two, then Mr. Albanese's budget, and then three, my concern with Mr. Trump.
0: Go the pet one first. Fire away. We've got about 60 seconds.
17: Well, I'll just say this. I've had a number of great dogs, and I'm a strong believer if a dog's got a black roof mouth, just like horses, they're more intelligent. And I've had a number of dogs that have had black roof mouths and have been incredible. But two,
0: what's a black roof mouth?
1: It's a pigment in the roof of the mouth. So okay. Instead of a pink palate, hard palate, it's a black one.

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2: Right now is Mr. Trump and this deal that he's made, and supposedly going to have to cough up $300 billion. It's all going to go pear-shaped. So anybody that thinks it's going to be sorted out, we're in real trouble.
3: Pear-shaped's a bit of an understatement.
4: Many people are shaking their heads at this so-called deal, which essentially seems to be a capitulation to the Iranian government.
3: Even if, for those that are passionate supporters of President Trump, even many of those people are now going, WTF.
4: Exactly. Interesting times. And 1 minute, we've got a deal. It's all great. Aren't we all wonderful? And the next minute he's threatening to blow them up again. So I don't know.
3: How many times has he threatened that? That's the hand of, support and encouragement going out, isn't it? When you say, well, what we'll do, we're going to blow you up.
4: Yes. So let's talk.
3: So let's chat.
4: Let's have a chat.
3: Wow.
4: Over coffee.
3: Thank you very much. For those that are waiting, Greg, Justin, thank you. Plenty of room on the board. You get through straight away. Come and join us. 133-693. Tony Mack here. Nathan Kosh, good morning.
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3: Bird flu, mad cow, similarities, we'll talk about that, thank you. Justin, Greg, you've got it all to yourselves at this stage. Don't leave us here by ourselves. Come and join us the other side. Nathan Kosh and Tony Mack, good morning.
12: 3YBFM National News. Harvey Norman's renos are underway, and so is their renovation sale, clearing stock and slashing prices.
13: Hello, I'm Gabriel Hodson. Anthony Albanese says Sir Keir Starmer can be proud of his achievements during his time as the UK Prime Minister. The popularity of the 63-year-old British Labour Party leader has continued to slide. Nominations for a new leader open in July, with the winner expected to assume office by September.

0: Former Manchester Mayor Andy Burnham is a hot favourite to take over from Starmer.
1: I will also give my successor my full and unequivocal support, knowing that they will inherit a Britain that is far stronger and fairer than the one I inherited 2 years ago, better prepared for the challenges ahead and better able to ensure the Labour Party secures a second term in office.
0: A Melbourne ISIS bride seeking bail says she wants a divorce from her terrorist husband. Stephanie Wacklewick is in Melbourne.
2: Kausar Ahmed claims she followed her husband to Turkey and then Syria to save her marriage because her husband had taken another wife. The 54-year-old has returned to the Melbourne Magistrates Court for the second day of her bail application. She was charged last month with crimes against humanity for allegedly keeping a slave who her husband raped. Her lawyer says divorce proceedings had commenced in Australia, with her husband believed to be in an Iraqi prison. Stephanie Wacklewick, Melbourne.
0: Adelaide and Fremantle AFL great Tony Modra has avoided serious brain injury after a truck accident in wild weather that saw him flown to hospital. The 57-year-old has been released from intensive care after undergoing surgery on his jaw, cheekbone and eye socket. The Modra family have released a statement saying Tony was overcome with emotion and gratitude when his children described how Crows fans had honoured him on Saturday. At least seven fire vehicles have been called to a building fire in West Gippsland. The Warragul convenience store blaze was reported just after midnight. Police are also on scene. The former chair of the US Federal Reserve, Alan Greenspan, has died at the age of 100. He led the central bank under four presidents from 1987 to 2006. Aussies are being urged not to rush their returns as tax time rolls around. The ATO warns rushing to lodge returns can lead to delays and amendments being made. Assistant Commissioner Anita Challen says getting it in first doesn't mean a faster refund.
3: Taxpayers who lodged before pre-fill is available were more than twice as likely to make a mistake. And last financial year, the ATO corrected more than 140,000 individual tax returns.
0: And looks like Kylie Minogue is going to be in a Quentin Tarantino movie, but this time the Kill Bill director will be in front of the camera. The pair have been spotted in Wales shooting a funeral scene in a church for an as-yet unnamed project. Finance, and the Aussie dollar is buying 70.1 US cents. The Dow Jones is up 124 points and the Nasdaq's down 335.
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0: A former Wimbledon champ has been suspended on an anti-doping violation. Craig Gabriel's in London.
5: 3 years ago, Markéta Vondrousova was on top of the world. She was the 2023 Wimbledon champion. Now on the eve of Wimbledon, she's been banned for 4 years. In December last year, she refused to take an anti-doping test and did not submit a sample when notified by the doping control officer during an out-of-competition test attempt at her home at about 8 p.m. on the 3rd of December 2025. She cited stress and poor mental health. The suspension ends 21st June 2030. Craig Gabriel, London.
0: And tennis legend Serena Williams has confirmed a wildcard entry to Wimbledon. That's the latest news in sport.
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16: Partly cloudy today, high chance of showers later this afternoon with winds northwesterly, 15 to 20 k's. Wednesday, cloudy, high chance of showers, top of 15. Thursday, cloudy, slight chance of showers, top of 15. And Friday, mostly sunny, slight chance of showers, top of 15. Heading for a top of 16 today for Warrnambool and Port Ferry, 15 for Mortlake and Terang.
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16: Right now it's 10 degrees.
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18: Good morning. If you just joined us for the first time, anybody around that Warrigal area, the reports of that building fire in West Gippsland, Warrigal, the Albert Street blaze, we think around about just after 10 past midnight, just on an hour ago, reports of explosions, a fair bit of smoke around the place. If you happen to be in that area, 133693, we'll get you and we'll put you through to our Australia Overnight newsroom. Gabe would like to get those updates if you were close and it was safe to do so. We understand about seven vehicles have been called at this stage, and a convenience store was subject to a ram raid last week, and police are already in place. Anyone in that Warrigal area, 133693. Justin, say hi to Nathan Kosh.
19: Hey, Mr. Favourite Pilot, how are you?
20: Good, Justin. How was your week?
19: Yeah, it was actually quite good. I don't know if Tony's told you that I'm off on to another trip.
18: I know, to the United States of America.
20: Yes, to pickle.
19: No.
20: No pickling.
19: No, I'm off to Italy.
18: Italy, that's what it was.
20: Ah, yes.
18: That's, of course, that was your last one was to the United States.
19: Yes, this Italy. One is going over to Italy.
18: Pickling.
19: Yes. It's going to be massive. This will be my last major tournament.
18: Yeah.
20: And that's it, you retire on top?
18: Yeah.
19: Probably not. I'm just going to have a rest from international tournaments and just...
20: Yeah. Yes.
19: Give
20: someone else a go. I think that's it's a magnanimous gesture of you, Justin.
19: No, I'm just retiring from international tournaments. Yeah. I'm not...
20: What next, chess? Yeah. Maybe chess. That would be a good one. It's not quite so physically demanding.
19: No, I'm going to do golf.
20: Golf?
18: Oh, of course you are.
20: Now you're talking.
18: Yeah.
19: Yes. Now, just quickly... there's a retired plane down in Laverton or Windervale or Werribee. I'm not too sure what it's called. Have they finished restoring it yet?
20: There was many, many, many moons ago, and I'm not sure of the state of play at the moment. I think it was an old World War II Lancaster bomber. Is that the one?
19: I think it is, yeah, because we went there a couple of years ago and they were still working on it. Mm. It's got like a little machine gun at the front.
20: Yeah, I think it's... I seem to recall there was... And I think there was a story done on, anyway, one of the...
19: I think it's the Liberator or something.
20: A Liberator or something, yeah, similar sorts of vein. So, yeah, not anything that's going to be restored to flying condition, because obviously if it's sitting in a hangar somewhere with no runway nearby, it could be a bit awkward getting it out. So it's just going to be restored to static display condition. And I think, you know, to actually see these things, and if anyone's been to the Australian War Memorial, they've got some fabulously restored aircraft, and they do a whole light and sound show, and everything gives you a sense of how it was without actually seeing these things flying. But yeah, I know it's been a project that's been going on for many years with volunteers who are helping to restore the thing to what it looked like originally.
1: Volunteers do amazing, just extraordinary projects.
20: The whole our country would cease to be with volunteers, and particularly, say, you know, how many people care for, you know, relatives and friends and things, and don't get the recognition or financial recognition. And this is where, you know, the whole thing with the NDIS, I think as an idea, it's magnificent to be able to, if you can support these people, how much does it save us as a society? Because you don't need, you know, fully paid carers and things, but obviously the devil's in the detail, and there's been lots of rorts and things, and it's now a massive drain on the public purse. They need to tighten it up and tidy it up. Unfortunately, I think a lot of well-deserving people are probably going to get their funding cut, because they tend to go through with a big knife rather than just sort of trim where it needs to be.
1: On this very program, filling in for Keith McGowan, 35 plus years ago, I said that if we removed, I won't be the first person to say it, of course, if we removed all the commitment that people say grandparents contribute to a community and our volunteers, our economy would cease to thrive.
20: Correct. Well, look at all the volunteer firefighters that, you know, risk their lives to protect
1: every
20: not
1: summer.
20: Only their own,
1: every
20: but
1: summer.
20: Every single summer, every single state, and they do it out of a sense of duty to their community. It's not anything that you do for big kudos or any sort of money, but, you know, without people like you, you people listening, because you don't do a whole lot, Tony. But
1: no, nothing. Yeah, I contribute nothing.
20: Yeah, well, you know, I was going to say. But, yeah, but just for everybody else, and bless you, because you do a tremendous job and keep things on the rails.
1: Tony and Nathan, update on our dogs, Ryan, not to me, surgery last Thursday.
20: This is a little dog who a tumour has been found inside its sort of nasal area.
1: He's recovering well, much happier dog, being able to breathe again. We wait to see the results of his carcinoma mass biopsy to determine the future. Although expensive, we're pleased to improve his quality of life for what we hope is a reasonable time period. I'll call the program in a couple of weeks to discuss, David. Well, we're on holidays as of this Friday for a couple of weeks, so when we come back, please do.
20: Yes.
1: Back in the day, thank you for that, David, and congratulations. Let's hope that you get the result for which you are looking. Back in the day, there were pilots and engineers in the... they don't call it the cockpit anymore.
20: No, it's the flight deck.
1: The flight deck, thank you. Now, not these days. Why not inclusive of flight engineers? Well, I guess...
20: I was fortunate in that when I first joined Qantas, they had the last of the aircraft with a flight engineer, which were the original jumbos, the older ones called the Classics. And so when I did my training as a pilot, I also had to do training as a flight engineer, so that when the flight engineers were on their break, and again on these long flights everybody has a break, that we would sit in the seat and take over and run the flight engineering panel. It's not a matter of less skill. What's happened there, and that's from Maggie, what's happened is so many of the systems for which we had to manually flip switches and do all sorts of things, they've all become automated, and it's computers that run these systems and things now. So the need for a flight engineer has disappeared. So all of the systems are still there exactly the same. It's only the interface between the pilots and the systems that have changed, and now so much is computer driven. So there's another whole group of people who became redundant.
1: I had a mate in Ballarat who was an engineer, flight engineer, Rob Douglas, big tall Rob Douglas, and I think he's still with one of the airlines. I'm not too sure which one. Greg Craigie Byrne, morning.
21: Good morning, gentlemen. How are you doing?
1: We're well. What do you got for us, Greg? We're really good, thank you.
21: I'm thinking about what you were just talking about the technology of aviation, where the technology used to be an aid to the pilot, but these days the pilot is an aid to technology. And I can't help but thinking, Nathan, that you must be missing actually flying the airplane.
2: Well,
21: I mean, I'm an ultralight flyer.
2: Yes.
21: I fly a rag and tube ultralight, you know, and there's nothing more pleasant than, feeling the wind in your face and using the stick and the rudders, you know.
2: Like, yes.
21: How do you feel about the change?
2: Well, I think it's inevitable, but I'm fortunate on the 737 we are still a fairly steam-driven aeroplane, and it's still got cables and pulleys and things that are just hydraulically assisted. So if worse comes to worse, we can just get rid of all of the automation and actually fly the aircraft. The newer ones and the bigger ones, of course, are now what they call fly-by-wire, that you would understand there is no physical connection between the controls and the actual control surfaces. So it's all run through a computer. The aim of that, and Airbus is very big on that kind of technology, is to say, well, we won't let you do anything silly. So if you want to try and do something which is beyond the capability of the aircraft, we won't let you do it. When it works, it's great. There have unfortunately been instances where it sort of hasn't been so great, and we had an example a number of years ago now over Learmonth in Western Australia, where an aircraft, there was some glitch with the computer, and unfortunately the pilots had lost control of that aircraft, and they were able to regain it. And Kevin Sullivan, who was the captain, who an American gentleman who'd come out to Australia follow a blushing bride, and he was ex-Top Gun, literally from the Miramar school that Top Gun flew F-14s, I think, and he was in command, and they were able to get control of the aircraft back again, and they landed at Learmonth, and, you know, the pictures of the insides of it and everything, because this aeroplane just started to go up and go down and go up and go down without any control. So, look, it has its benefits, of course, all the automation, but it definitely has its drawbacks. But, yeah, you know, I'm with you, Craig. I'm a bit old school, and on the old 7.3 we can still push and pull it around and make it do what we want to do. But, you know, I guess, like with anything, look at the technology you've got in cars and things these days, and, you know, even to go from manuals to automatics, you know, you very rarely find a manual. You know, I'm one of the last, but because I enjoy it. But, it's the technology's changing everywhere.
1: So you like to use the stick.
2: The stick.
1: The stick. Thank you for that, Greg. Tone, morning, Tone. And Nathan, Qantas A350, 1,000 boys are going to save a lot of money on fuel. Is that a thing? The world's biggest glider.
2: Very funny, David. I mean, the reason for that was when they did the big launch, of course, the engines haven't been put on it yet.
1: No.
2: So I think I think your suggestion of a great big slingshot with a big rubber band. Look, you know, one should never dismiss any of these things. It's all possible. It will, I'm assured, have engines on it at some stage, but they've done the big launch now, and all that sort of stuff will be sorted out. But yes, if it hasn't got engines, it's going to save a heap of fuel.
1: Lots of text coming in with regards our view about AI and the concern that people have about AI. And I certainly don't have the answers, except that by nature I'm enthusiastic about what the future may look like. Beyond that, I have no idea. But just wondering, there's a text here that says from Terry, who says, just wondering how a lot of people are going to survive with AI overtaking many occupations.
2: And I think that's a massive concern, because there's always been people have said, oh, yeah, you know, the old village blacksmiths, they disappeared, but then other jobs opened up. And so we've had, whenever there's been a shift in technology, that we've had new jobs open up, and they say, oh, well, look, there'll be jobs that we don't even know about yet that will come about. But I think as we see it, a lot of the jobs that AI will take over or replace are often perhaps the lower skilled jobs. Because it can just sort of do that kind of thing very easily. And I am concerned, and I think the problem is with any, you know, the governments are so far behind with all of this stuff that, you know, we only have to look even at things like the internet ban, which
20: It's an awesome idea. I mean, talking to my kids about it, and they said, "Yeah, for younger kids now, if you can get them off the get them off the socials and things, then sorry, not internet ban, but social media. But if you can get them off all of that and doing other stuff, but it's all lacking now. How many years has all of this social media stuff been happening before a government decided to do something? And unfortunately, the kids are more tech savvy than the rest of us. And I have no doubt that anyone who wants to be on their socials under 16, they're there just through a back door. They've got other ways of doing it. But and the concern is that AI will be allowed to take over so much before there's any kind of controls on it, because governments are awfully slow to react and they're not proactive about any of this stuff. It'll be interesting when we're here in another 10 years' time, Tony, and maybe we will be here in another 10 years' time, or maybe it'll be a couple of robotic voices that are doing it, to see where things have gone, because I think the rate of change is going to be phenomenal. It's just accelerating because all of this knowledge that can change things. My biggest concern with AI is not that it uses what's already there, but once we get it, and that's what they're working on, once we get it to think for itself, so it'll think outside the information that it has, then where are we? And that's the issue. It's back to, well, they predicted all of this, 2001 A Space Odyssey even, with the computer, when they're going, well, we want you to do this, and go, oh, I don't think so. And it all seemed so far-fetched, but this is the risk we run. And will the computer thinking for whatever way that it thinks, we'll turn around and go, no, I'm not going to do that. And we could be in trouble.
1: What did you have for dinner last night?
20: What did I have?
1: Did you have a bite to eat?
20: I just ate something on the last flight back from Broome.
1: Oh, so you have caterers that...
20: Yes, I do.
1: I have people.
20: Uber Eats delivered to my seat.
3: Bring me something to eat, if you would.
20: Yes.
3: Captain is a little hungry.
20: And there's a little peckish. Look, the lobster was a little bit dry last time. What can you offer me?
1: I had a piece of flake.
20: What did you have?
1: Sorry? Piece of flake.
20: No wonder you're hot. It's all the mercury. Your
1: is
20: temperature's
1: that what it is,
20: rising.
1: You think?
20: No. I'm kidding.
1: Oh, because I'm thinking you were serious then.
20: No, me? When?
1: It was arguing. I've had a fair bit of flake over the years.
20: Mm.
1: It was the best piece I've ever had.
20: Was that good enough, back from Monty Python's Life of Brian? The fellow who was stoned because he had a piece of fish that he liked. We'll talk about it off air.
1: Well, I think we should, because I've got no idea where that's going.
20: Yes. No, it's fine.
1: Wherever you are, come and join us. You'll have it all to yourself at the moment. 133-693. Nathan Kosh is here. Pets and Jets, you might have a lovely little animal in your house that needs some attention. Now would be a really good time to join us. 133-693.
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1: Well, I think, for the AI Australia going forward, I'd be very happy. So everybody does their own thing. But that would generate X amount of revenue through AI for the national economy, and then each and every one of us can just do nothing or pick up a fee of around about $1,500 each.
20: And you know what? It's going to be an absolute disaster because you say you'd love to do nothing. You can for a short period of time, but then you're going to start to get itchy because you can only do nothing for a certain amount of time. I discovered it myself during COVID because, of course, my job ceased to exist in the airline. And now one minute I'm, busy doing whatever and the next minute I was just sort of sitting at home. And at the time my daughter hadn't moved back with me, so sitting by myself in a flat. And I can tell you that you can't do that for all that length of time.
1: What do the cavemen do?
20: Well, they spent their time trying to find food and hunting and protecting themselves from dinosaurs and did all of that. So it wasn't necessarily a cerebral pursuit, something that required lots of, thought, but it was survival. And now we've taken all of that base level stuff away. We know where our next meal's coming from. We have shelter. So there's a very famous psychologist called Abraham Maslow, and they talk about, because when they're talking about our learning and what drives us, and he developed this Maslow's the pyramid of needs. And so once your first need obviously is something about, food. Now once you've got food, then you start to move on to the next one.
1: The next one could be shelter.
20: Mm-hmm. Well, that's for start and finish, isn't it? But, it's, and then they go, and then the things like procreation. And then at the top of that, need is this self-actualization, having a need, being part of something. It's very important. Now, there's been all sorts of shifts and chops and changes and things to his theory, but I think the basic is, once the lower part of your need has been met, then you move on to the next one. So, this is where, first it's the physiological stuff, and then the need for safety and the need for belonging, and then your self-esteem is the top, and if you've got that self-esteem, and I think if you're just sitting around watching streaming services and sipping lattes and doing all that sort of stuff, it doesn't...
1: And drinking the occasional beverage.
20: The occasional beverage, but it doesn't meet that, and after a while, it's great to do nothing for a bit.
1: I reckon some of us could make it work in our family.
20: Even you, Tony, I would be surprised. It would, for a while.
1: But by the time you have a walk, you have a good rest, you do some laundry, make a couple of phone calls, watch reruns of some crime show.
20: Yes, Homicide.
1: Well, something a bit more modern than
20: Homicide. Not Homicide, Brad.
1: So, and then...
20: NYPD Blue.
1: And that'd do. And then you do a bit more cooking.
20: Yeah.
1: Catch up with family, friends.
20: But you know what happens after a while? You think, maybe I won't go for a walk today. It's a bit wet outside, or it's a bit cold, or it's a bit hot, so I'm not going to do that. And you know what? Maybe the laundry can wait till tomorrow. And I experienced this myself, that all of these things that you think, how often have we said, if I had a few weeks to do nothing, I've got to do this and catch up and all this, that and the other. it doesn't get done.
1: So we've got air, we've got water, we've got the food, we've got the sleep, we've got the shelter, we've got some warmth.
20: Yes. Now we go to the more higher,
1: a bit of loving,
20: psychological needs as opposed to just our physical requirements of, you know, food, water and shelter and that sort of thing.
1: Friendships.
20: Yes.
1: Intimacy.
20: So all of that. And, you know, and intimacy doesn't necessarily mean physical, but just being close to people. And it just starts to, after you, you know, it just starts to deteriorate after a while.
1: Nevin, Lee and Gather, come and sort this out for us. Morning.
9: Mate, I can agree with you 100%, Tony. Give me, I'm coming up to retirement, I'm telling you. 7 years away, and I'll have plenty to do, mate.
20: And counting.
9: Oh, and counting. Yeah, now, two questions. One for Bert Nathan.
20: Yes.
9: I've got a 10-year-old Collie Cross Kelpie, and he's a beautiful dog. He's fit as a Mallee Bull, but we've lost his mate in Indy, which was the cat, and he offside a Kobe, which is about a 15, 16-year-old Kelpie Cross.
20: Mm-hmm.
9: But I've decided to start walking him.
20: Yes.
9: Now, we're doing 7 kilometres in the morning, and, like, I'll get home tonight and go for a 7K walk. Then Gosh. When I get up in the morning, I'll go for another 7K.
20: Yep.
9: How do I know that it's doing him good or... we're doing too much. He's 10 years old.
20: He will tell you when he's tired.
1: Mm.
20: And so what you don't want is to go too far out the other side, because what will happen is he'll get to the furthest point from your place and then plonk down, and you're going to have to carry him back the other direction. So as long as you just sort of keep it at a reasonable rate, if he's happy to continue and he's not coming back, well, the big one's going to be, you know, if he's sort of got a bit of arthritis, he'll go for your walk, he'll be fine, he'll have a sleep or have a rest, and then if he's stiff getting up, then that tells you that there is some arthritis there, and it's quite possible at 10 years old he's going to start to develop a little bit. But if he's happy to continue and enjoying his walk and everything, then by all means keep going. You obviously don't want to, you know, tie him up to your bike and race him along at a great rate. And so you see some people that go for a run with their dogs.
1: I like to do that with grandchildren.
20: Yeah, indeed. There are laws now, Tony, apparently. But you just need to, if he's happy to keep going and he's not showing any signs either during the walk or after the walk, then, yeah, keep going. And it's good for him and it's good for you too, Nev, to do that number of Ks walking every day.
9: Lost about 8 kilos in 3 weeks. I'm pretty happy with that.
20: Yeah, well, that's the thing, isn't it? You know, calories in versus calories out. And if you're doing all that walking, and if he's used to it, obviously you don't go from zero to marathons in no time. But if he's happy at the level that you're doing and he's not, as I say, getting stiff and you're feeling okay about it, then, continue.
9: Now, the other question for Captain Nathan.
20: Yes, other hat coming on.
9: About 25 years ago, I lost my son when he was 17 and a half, which is...
20: Oh, I'm so sorry.
9: That's fine. He had a hard life and done well, and we've done very well to have him, so we're happy.
20: Okay,
9: but
20: that's amazing.
9: The problem was we went to Queensland because my ex-sister-in-law shouted at the... trip up to Disney World and all that sort of food world. I was talking to Tony a couple of weeks ago. We put the wheelchair on the because it was an automatic wheelchair, like a powered wheelchair. When the staff come up to us and said, I said, you've got to unhook the battery?
20: Yep.
9: No dramas, because when we got in seat in the plane, I asked the waitress,
20: flight attendant.
9: Flight attendant, did they unhook the battery? She made a couple of inquiries and they said, sorry, we're going to be an hour late, we've got to check this wheelchair. Would that be a problem if they didn't unhook it, Nathan?
20: It is. There are very strict requirements, and of course these days with lithium batteries and a lot of these wheelchairs and other sorts of mobility devices have quite large batteries. It's very important that they be disconnected, that the terminals be, they put a tape, or the batteries sometimes are put in a fireproof box. So, it could potentially be a problem. Yeah, and it should be the people who checked in the wheelchair, you know, should be the port of call to go, hang on, the terminals aren't disconnected. But, yeah, potentially it can be a problem, so that's why it's very important. And thank you for asking the question, and good on them for checking it up, because it can cause things like sparking or short circuits or whatever. So it is a requirement for all those kind of batteries to be isolated, the terminals to be isolated, so that there's no chance of, you know, current going through through the device and a potential for a fire or that type of thing.
9: That's it. All right, well, thank you for your time.
20: Thank you, Nev.
9: Tony, I'm going to enjoy retirement when I finish today. I'm with you.
1: And we might even play a bit of tennis, Nev.
9: Yeah, good on you. I'll organise my wife to come and play with tennis with you.
1: Excellent work done. Deal done. Well done, you. Here's an interesting point. Lots of, given that we were talking about the idea of doing all but nothing.
20: Yes.
1: AI will run the world and you and I will do nothing. Self-actualization means to be the best that you can in whatever. This includes gaming, culture, watching a film, etc. The other one says, in news this week, AI models reported to have troubling knack for discovering legal loopholes.
20: Well, they can, and this is the idea that, you know, it, depending on how you frame the question, and it doesn't judge. It's, you know, you ask the question, it's going to look for it. And there are many holes in the law, of course, and if you've got an AI algorithm that can go searching for that sort of stuff, so there's another downside of it that, yeah, it might be looking for the evil instead of the good.
1: Well, I think there is. There was something I think I just saw in the last 24 where you and I might be putting something into a folder called AI, whatever it's called, ChatGPT or one of them. Where's all that information that you've instructed or requested? Where does that now live?
20: Well, it gets stored. And you can see there's now
1: all of,
20: that's the thing, you know, and is there, are there any checks and balances on it? So everything that goes in, it learns from it. So every search that it does, everything, and you can see now there are these big, huge buildings all around the country that are these big servers and, you know, won't mention a brand name, but they're just massive storages. Two problems with those that are already arising is they need vast amounts of fresh water to help keep all this stuff cool.
1: So much water.
20: And the other thing is the amount of power that they use. Yeah. So, you know, it could well be that we're going to need to keep our coal power stations and things because the amount of that data is only growing very, very rapidly and you've got to have the power and the water to drive these things.
1: Jump on board, 133693.
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1: I got some encouraging email yesterday to which I responded. Overnights, plural. People, yes, sometimes forget to put the S in.
20: Yes.
1: But it's overnights at 3aw.com.au. 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And many are concerned about a lot of things. Australia, the state of Victoria, more than any other state at the moment, clearly.
20: Mm-hmm.
1: Not too sure. Is that legitimate? Is that...
20: It's all subjective, of course, I'll use a double negative. I don't disagree.
1: The leadership?
20: Well, it just seems to be lots of stuff going on at the moment that makes you scratch your head when you hear about it and you go, what, how, why, when? But, you know, look, we'll see. There's an election coming up in Victoria later in the year and the tribe will speak whether they want more of the same or whether they feel it's time for it. The voters feel it's time for a change. So see what happens.
1: Jack, you've got a question about your puppy dog.
18: Well, I just sent you through two emails so that you got two pictures of me great dog Redmond, who's no longer with us, who was mascot at me footy club and wore a saddle cloth as I played football with the fries on it because I played for White Fries many years ago when I was younger. So I'd like you to have a look at him. He was a magnificent dog. He got a formal invitational cocktail party, so Mum and I made him up a tuxedo.
20: Fantastic. Well done.
18: And he was. I could tell him to stay, and he'd wait for me. If I said stay somewhere, I could come back an hour later and to be sitting on the nature strip waiting for me.
20: Yes.
18: So he was. I lived a lot of time on a cattle farm as a youngster, and my uncle taught me how to train dogs. So yep. I've trained a couple of beauties, and been lucky enough to have Redmond, Allie, and a little Pomeranian poodle I got for a partner of mine once. She was magnificent. My partner wanted to name her Princess, but I said, you can't name her Princess because every time I walk her, they'll say, what's your dog's name? And I'll have to say, Princess.
20: Yeah, that's
18: so
20: right.
18: We named her Jazz.
20: That's
18: better. But anyway, I want to mention also about these data centres because I find it quite concerning. You know, some of the stuff I've read, just in Victoria alone, they've got, I think, proposed about 40 of them.
20: Mm.
18: And, you know, the amount of energy that some of the reading I've done on this, it could use up to as much as a third of the energy
1: It's massive.
20: Yeah, that's right. And so
18: we're talking about, you know, even in Footscray at the moment, there's great concern at one of the data centres there is blacking out a suburb at the minute and 12 diesel generators kick in and then the neighbours have to put up with the fumes of the generators and the noise of the generators.
20: Yeah, and this is...
18: And then the other concern is, you know, look, I did a lot of contract work down the Borderwork sewage farm and, you know, I know a lot about water and, you know, they need clean water.
20: Yes.
18: They can't use recycled water or
20: salt water.
18: They need clean water.
20: Yes.
18: You know, and you know, at times we've got a shortage of water. You know, it's just crazy. And we've and you know, Labor's got a policy they won't build dams. So you know, it really infuriates me. You know, it's just crazy stuff. It's pie in the sky, and because we're all addicted to these stupid phones we're on.
1: But this is not just purely an Australian issue. I mean, this would be for any industrialised nation that are also exploring all this.
20: But I agree. I mean, we're looking at our issues sort of on a local level, and it is, you know, we know how much water, how much power we have or don't have, and governments seem hell-bent on shutting down our current power stations and things, even though, and this is what, you know, I don't have a problem with renewables. I think all of us think it's a great idea. But if you're going to shut down a coal-fired power station, there's got to be something to replace it. So just to shut it down without actually having replacement. And now, you know, Victoria used to be a net energy exporter, and now we import. And of course, when we import power from elsewhere, where we pay a premium for it. So it's, I think, you know, these are the sorts of byproducts of having all this technology that, yeah, the massive amounts of fresh water and power. And obviously that's something that's going to have to be addressed, because we can't have these things blocking out or blacking out suburbs. And then, as you say, diesel generators kick in, and then it's even worse than what we had before.
1: Robin Hood had the bow and arrow.
20: He did.
1: Riding through the glen.
20: With his band of men.
1: With his band. Thank you.
20: He robbed from the rich.
1: So we wouldn't want to go back. Would you disarm the world metaphorically and go back to the bow and arrow?
20: That wouldn't be a bad thing,
1: well,
20: really, would it?
1: I'm just sort of saying metaphorically.
20: Yes, yeah.
1: Would you disarm and go back to the idea of bow and arrow?
20: Well, we can't. But, I mean, if we are going to have all these data centres, we have to have the resources to supply them.
1: Mm.
20: And rather than wait until we've run out of power and wait till it becomes an issue for our water supply, we need to get onto it and be proactive about it and say, well, look, this is all coming.
1: Who needs to?
20: What are we... Well... presumably the government of the day.
1: There it is, the government again.
20: I can't do anything about a water supply, nor can you, nor power supply. And that's what we entrust the government in order to provide us with electricity and water and all of that. So we need them to say, all right, well, this is coming. Let's plan and be ready for it rather than have blackouts and run out of water, that kind of thing.
1: So I think most would agree that our leadership, certainly in recent years, state and or federal, has been extremely lacklustre.
20: Yeah. And reactive, you know, wait till something's happened. Rather, you can see this is going to come. Mm. I mean, the need for data and is not going away. And in fact, it's increasing exponentially as we all start to embrace all of that kind of AI and everything else. So we need to be ready for it rather than, you know, wait till we're in big trouble.
1: G'day, Tone. Hi, Nathan. I have a huge fear of flying. And if I board a plane, I get extremely anxious and fearful.
20: Yes.
1: Flew with Qantas on the Dreamliner, Perth through Melbourne, about 3 years ago, and the crew were fantastic and caring, but I want to overcome my fear of flying.
20: Yes.
1: Nathan, anything that you can recommend? There is. We'll look at that next.
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5: The clue is that the number 3 is an average of something. Rhonda, hello.
19: Morning. How many children do the government want you to have?
5: Well done. You're in the draw to be our caller of the week, but that's not the correct question. 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
1: So the idea of training, I know the majors have sort of wound that back since through COVID and since.
29: Yeah, the Pura Flying course, I used to be involved in those and we had some wonderful results. And in fact, just a few weeks ago, I was walking into the terminal and someone stopped me and she said, you know, remember, but won't mention her name, but, you know, I did the Pura Flying course with you a few years ago and now, you know, I'm totally cured and I've got my dad here and we're going flying together. I can take him here, there and all over the place. One of our Fearless Flyers ended up being one of the supporters of the of the program, would come along with us and spend the time with the people. So turned herself around as well, and in fact got to a point where she actually applied for a job as a flight attendant. So, you know, that's not everybody had such positive experience, but we certainly turned a few people around. The program is curtailed. There are online resources that you can use. Have a look at a mob called Simply Fly. They have lots of online stuff that you can do, and you know, contact pilots and do all that sort of stuff. And I'm going to start agitating a little bit because I think it's something that would be fantastic if we resurrected in a one form or another. Because 10% of people are nervous flyers, and everybody has their own reason. That's one thing I learned. It's not just the same for everybody. But if we can address that, the mainstay of our program was a psychologist who would come along and talk about it and talk as a group and with everybody individually, and was fantastic. Unfortunately, she retired, and there, you know, wasn't a succession plan, which is our bad. But anyway, we need to find someone to take that on again and hopefully resurrect it. But have a look at the online resources, and I think, you know, if you can talk to people about it. There are mobs that have sort of simulators in the cities. They claim to have fear of flying courses. You know, it's all quick. You can have a look, but take them with a grain of salt. We certainly found people said that, you know, it wasn't thorough by any stretch of the imagination. But if it's going to help you, then why not?
1: CEO Vanessa?
29: Yes.
1: Vanessa?
29: Yes.
1: Take on board for the media people that are listening. You can send that to the CEO at Qantas. Because, you know, you'd reinvent that, and the loyalty that I think people who would do the course would be amazing to the brand.
29: Because, you know, we had them in our, you know, simulator centre, we had them in our classrooms, we had flight attendants talk, meteorologists, psychologists, engineers. We take people into the tower at Melbourne Airport, into Melbourne Centre and into an aeroplane and just sit there. Not go anywhere, but just sort of sit there. And, you know, for some people that was really triggering. And then the culmination of it was that we would fly up, you know, from Melbourne, we'd go up to Sydney, have a whiz-bang lunch and fly back together again. And it was just fantastic. Those days were wonderful. But anyway, hopefully we can get something something back again.
1: I suppose the same thing as those that, and I include myself in that, fear of heights. You know, the idea was Marvel was in the newspaper yesterday, Marvel Stadium, where you could go up and sit and watch a game in Marvel Stadium and climb all over it.
29: And you can do that at Adelaide Oval, you can do that as well.
1: Or in Perth at Optus Stadium.
29: Yeah, Sydney Harbour Bridge, climb all of those sorts of things.
1: No, thank
29: you. Not for you?
1: No.
29: Okay.
1: But I guess that's just another fear, isn't it?
29: Yes.
1: I mean, there would be training where if you're doing that with the CFA, whoever it was, they would wind you through that to make sure that
29: you could get past it. Well, you did the firefighting course. Did they do all that sort of stuff?
1: They didn't do height.
29: Right.
1: But they did lots of other things, which I did happily, which was moving along in a fire at floor level.
29: Yeah, which is pretty frightening
1: and
29: for
1: cramped.
29: People.
1: Cramped.
29: Yes.
1: And frightening.
29: Yes.
1: But did it.
29: Look at you.
1: I know. Rod, why don't we come to you after news rather than rush, and we'll look at some of these wonderful texts that are coming through. G'day, Tony and Nathan. Did we mention Willie Creek? Willie Creek Pools in Broome.
29: Just north of Broome,
1: Yeah, by the Banfield family. There's a name. And the son, Bailey, of course, plays for Fremantle. And we mentioned we mentioned that one too. About,
29: yes,
1: we can get rid of all those jokes. Thank you very much. It is Australia Overnight. We'll come to you, Rod, the other side, Laura and Barry that are waiting for your calls, 133-693. Come and be part of it.
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8: I haven't had a chance to have a look at it.
7: So when you do, you'll be mesmerised, I think. I mean, here's a brand that is now ingrained in motor cars around the world, but certainly in Australia as well.
8: Yeah.
7: And it seems to have happened very, very quickly.
8: It has.
7: Build your dreams.
8: Yes, BYD.
7: What did it start out as?
8: As in?
7: Great question.
8: Not a car company?
7: Not a car company.
8: Yeah, don't know.
7: Batteries.
8: Okay.
7: So, and then lots of people, invested in it, like the man from Oman.
8: Yes.
7: Lots of money, and how's that worked out for him? And now they're churning them out. They're manufacturing in countries around the world.
8: Yes.
7: And the quality of is really just going to get only better.
8: Well, absolutely. And the whole fuel bizzo with the Middle East situation has absolutely accelerated the switch to electric vehicles, hasn't it?
7: It certainly has, Solly.
8: Yes.
7: And my
8: another
7: fear,
8: fine mess.
7: Another fine mess. My fear of flying is due to cost. That's funny. The other one says in 580, has AI more advanced if it will figure out how to make data centres more sustainable?
8: Well, that's a thing too. Maybe the technology will change. Yep. Well, hopefully that it doesn't need all of the water and doesn't need all of the energy. So let's see.
7: For those that are waiting, can you hang? Are you happy to hang?
8: Yeah.
7: Are you sure?
8: Yeah, are you sure?
7: You can have a bicky during the news.
8: Well, I'm convinced now,
7: for sure. So you pay him in biscuits and...
8: Yes, that's right.
7: ...double-coated chocolate Tim Tam.
8: Yes!
7: It is... Don't laugh. It is Australia Overnight. Morning.
6: 3YBFM National News. Harvey Norman's renos are underway, and so is their renovation sale, clearing stock and slashing prices.
9: Hodson, a high-profile former MP, is reportedly looking at joining a teal party. Carolee Katsimbanis has more.
10: Zoe Daniel only served one term as the federal member for Goldstein in Melbourne's Leafy East, but spent 30 years before that building her profile at the ABC. Now the Fin Review says she's thinking about joining a new political party made up of teal independents. Former Olympian and now Warringah MP Zali Steggall is the driving force behind the move. The Sydney Sider reportedly held detailed briefings on the plan with interested MPs, but says a lot needs to be

0: discussed before there's any party. Carolee Katsimbanis reporting.
1: British MP Keir Starmer has ended months of speculation, announcing his resignation. The 63-year-old is staying on until his successor is chosen. The current favourite is Andy Burnham. Australia's former ambassador to the UK, George Brandis, says Starmer was never cut out for the top job despite a landslide win.
2: This is a man who had never been involved in politics except maybe as a party member. Before he became a member of the House of Commons, he'd been a shadow minister, but he really had no institutional base in the Labor Party or the factions or the trade union movement.
1: A motorcyclist has died after a crash near Brisbane Airport. The 29-year-old Brendale man collided with a light pole around 9:30. A smoke warning's been issued for a West Gippsland town after a blaze at a convenience store in Warragul. It's understood the store was subject to a ram raid last week. It's taken 8 fire vehicles half an hour to bring under control. Police are on scene. The New South Wales state budget is out today with big savings on road tolls to ease the cost of living for drivers. Queensland's budget is also being released with relief for households. Kate Carlisle's in Brisbane.
3: Queenslanders can expect modest cost of living measures, with the government expected to focus on lowering debt and deficit. Premier David Crisafulli has unveiled a freeze on water charges for the next 2 years, aimed at saving families $65 a year. There will also be an increase to payments for patients travelling for healthcare, with the fuel payment to increase from 34 cents per kilometre to 45 cents. Experts say a strong portion of funding needs to go towards the housing, infrastructure and finance sectors. Kate Carlisle, Brisbane.
1: Federal police have seized a record-breaking 2.7 tonnes of cocaine in Sydney's northwest, the country's largest ever bust. The drugs have an estimated street value of more than $800 million and were buried in a bunker at Londonderry. Finance and the Aussie dollar's buying 70 US cents. The Dow Jones is up 175 points and the Nasdaq's down 269.
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1: Gold Coast Titans star Jaden Campbell is talking up rookie Zane Harrison after his winning actions against the Penrith Panthers. Campbell says the 20-year-old's rise has allowed him to move back to his preferred position.
5: I'm glad I got to play in the halves at the start of the year. You know, you always learn in different positions what the team needs. So, yeah, but playing 5-8, I just feel so much more comfortable. So, hoping I can stay there.
1: Former Wimbledon champ Marketa Vondrashova has been suspended until 2030 on anti-doping violations. The Czech player refused to take an anti-doping test after several attempts. The 2023 champ says she was affected by stress and poor mental health. And FIFA World Cup, Egypt has scored its first ever win, fighting back to beat New Zealand. That's the latest news in sport.
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16: 3YBFM weather.
10: partly cloudy today. High chance of showers later this afternoon with winds northwesterly, 15 to 20 k's. Wednesday, cloudy, high chance of showers, top of 15. Thursday, cloudy, slight chance of showers, top of 15. And Friday, mostly sunny, slight chance of showers, top of 15. Heading for a top of 16 today for Warrnambool and Port Ferry, 15 for Mortlake and Terrain.
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10: Right now, it's 10 degrees.
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18: Yes, it is, and the wonderful Nathan Gosch on a Tuesday, if you don't mind. Lovely to have your company, and it's a great big hello to everybody right across Australia. You might be listening to 5AA in Adelaide.
19: Yes.
18: Might be the Ace Radio Network.
19: Yes.
18: Right throughout Victoria into the southern parts of?
19: New South Wales.
18: Thank you.
19: And Northern Tassie, I'm sure. People are listening to us.
18: Oh, there's certainly a lot of people in Tasmania. And yes. If they're not listening, they could be listening on the 3AW app.
19: They could.
18: As they do. And certainly 5AA in Adelaide and 6PR in Perth, wherever you are.
19: And if you're asleep now, you might be listening to us.
18: Wake up.
19: Well, no, we don't want people to wake up.
18: Yeah, we
19: people
18: do.
19: People need to be rested.
18: Rick Melbourne would say, wake up!
19: Yes, sir. How good was that?
18: Great Rick Melbourne.
19: Yes, morning, indeed. Rick. Wonderful. But, you know, If you are asleep now, then why are you listening to us? But otherwise, you can listen on the app.
18: Well, I
19: often, whenever it suits, at your leisure.
18: We often ask the question,
19: why is it so?
18: Why are you listening?
19: That's right.
18: You know, we give you nothing for the most part.
19: But we're good at it.
18: Huh?
19: Well, you're good at it. I'm just here for the ride.
18: No, I'm just here to fill in the time until we go home. Rod, hello in South Australia. Hi. Well, we're all filling in. We're all just filling in time until we die, really.
19: Oh, stop. Well, you're a little ray of sunshine this morning, aren't you, Tony?
18: What's happening, Rodney?
19: Lighten the mood for us, Rod. Drag us out of this mire. Help us.
20: I'm ringing up to claim me prize because, Tony, I believe 3 or 4 weeks ago I might have had a what's this space for you regarding data centres and small modular reactors.
18: Yes.
20: Remember we had a chat about it?
18: We do. I do recall. And I'm sending you 2 ever-ready batteries.
19: Yes.
20: Thank you very much.
19: But they're used ones, unfortunately. But, you know, we're working on it.
18: They're flat.
20: Yes. Yeah. To catch you up into the conversation that I had with Tony, Nathan.
19: Yep.
20: I was watching a thing on YouTube that was explaining about how the whole data center thing works. Now, for the people listening at home, every building, every company that's got computers has got what they call a server rack. Somewhere on the premises, they'll have a server rack. So if you can go and have a look at it, the easiest way to describe a data center is take that server rack, multiply it into a tower that stands at least 6 feet high from the floor to the top. Then imagine it filling that whole room. Then imagine that whole room filling, being 10 times the size.
19: And filling the whole building.
20: And then filling a minimum of 10 stories in a building.
19: Yeah.
20: That's what a data center is. Obviously, you've got to keep it cool. So the most efficient way to keep it cool is water cooling. So you're basically talking a humongous computer with custom water cooling put into it, and a truckload of power required to send all the ones and O's backwards and forwards across the kilometres of cables to connect everything together. In America recently, what they've decided is that they've legislated, actually, in some states in America, all these data centres that are going up have to supply their own power. So what they're turning to, the people that are building the data centres in America, they're turning towards the small modular nuclear reactors. They're going for the ones that we could get told we can't have here in Australia because we've got this ridiculous ban on nuclear power here because it'll cost too much. Because any time you talk about having nuclear power in this country, all the NIMBYs come out, and then they turn around and talk about the cost. They don't. They all of a sudden forget about the fact that it's zero emissions.
19: Mm.
20: The zero emissions part gets thrown out and replaced by the cost, you know.
19: Yes.
20: Renewables will be cheaper, blah, blah, blah. Renewables, well, maybe they'll be cheaper, but then again, when you consider that the government is subsidising renewables to the tune of $6 billion a year, so over a 10-year lifespan, that would be $60 billion, roughly the equivalent of building one of these small modular nuclear reactors, which is then going to have a 50-year lifespan. That argument falls flat. The mathematics doesn't add up. When the math doesn't add up...
0: You're an ideas man, Rod.
20: Well, when the maths doesn't add up, the argument doesn't hold water. That's it.
19: Well, that's right. We haven't got the water for it to hold as well, do we? And that's what you're saying. But, I mean, this is the thing, unless they can come up with a different technology that doesn't require all the water and something that's a lot more energy efficient, but in the foreseeable future, I mean, that's not there. And, I mean, I know there's new battery technology and all this, that and the other, but... yeah, it's going to be interesting because our need for all this data storage is growing exponentially. Yeah. And every day, everybody that goes on ChatGPT or, you know, on any of those socials and look at our telephones now, I mean, that, you know, once upon a time they just made a phone call and that was it. But now they've got, well, I remember the statistic that there's more power in your phone, more computing power than there was that sent man to the moon back in the day. So we've got some other issues coming up, and this need for power for everything, all our electrical appliances, all our air conditioners, all our washers and dryers and fridges and everything. It's a mass. And if we, you know, as our population grows, of course, the need for power grows even more. So we're going to have to start thinking about stuff.
0: Good on you, Rod. Thank you. Drive safe. I want to bring back telephonists.
19: Indeed.
0: Hello, Melbourne Hilton.
19: And this might be a bit vague even for me, but there was a very famous actress who played a telephonist in a comedy sketch show in the US.
0: Oh.
19: People might remember she did some wonderful movies and things, but I think that was her beginnings as part of one of the very first sort of sketch comedy shows in the 60s, launched people such as Goldie Hawn.
0: Oh, and Laughing.
19: Yeah.
0: Laughing.
19: So from Laughing,
0: yeah.
19: Correct.
0: Yeah.
19: Rowan and Martin's Laughing. And there was an actress who played a telephonist and, you know, plugging in the cables it. Into the thing. Does anyone remember?
0: So back in the day, as a student working at the Hilton in Melbourne, in East Melbourne, and out the back of the office there at the reception, there would have been a team of at least six during the busy time throughout the day. And in those days, they would put the calls through to the room.
19: Yes.
0: And so you'd have six on rotation all going, hello, welcome, Melbourne Hilton.
19: Yes.
0: Next call, hello, Melbourne Hilton.
19: Yes.
0: All day. And you could hear it out the front. You know,
19: yes, and putting the plugs in cables with the weights on them so that they just sort of sprung back into their little container. Those switchboards were quite amazing.
0: I can remember
19: as a child when we went on holidays up to the Gold Coast, and there was the same at the Chevron Hotel as it was back then, and there was a telephonist who did exactly that. It was just fantastic to watch.
0: I'm sorry, Don Lane's not taking any calls. Sorry, Barry Manilow doesn't want to talk to you.
19: Yes.
0: No, you can't talk to the Bay City Rollers. Laura, quickly, hello, good morning. Laura, we'll come back to you very shortly. Helen in Greensboro. Oh, we got Laura. We got you this time,
21: hello.
0: Laura. Hello.
21: Sorry.
19: Hello.
21: Sorry about that. I was just trying to figure out which is the actual mouthpiece on this Motorola phone. I've had it for so long, I still haven't figured. Is it this pinhead hole? Is that the mouthpiece?
19: They are. These microphones are all... Yeah, they're just tiny, weeny little things these days on all of our phones.
21: Like a pinhead.
19: Mm. Yeah, pretty
21: like
19: much.
21: A pinhead hole.
19: I think so.
21: Really? Oh, goodness. Well,
0: it's a miracle.
21: I'm back on the animal issue again because I think I've made a grave mistake by reporting to Stonington Council about the pigeon... the problem, in inverted commas, of the pigeon habitation in my local area. Because past two nights at dusk, I generally go down and feed the pigeons at Paran Station. And there's been this table talk abandoned biscuit factory there for yonks. And I did not sight one single pigeon.
19: I think they're all at my place, Laura. I'm inundated with the things, which I don't mind. And, you know, they're interesting to watch. But, yes, I think they've moved from the station over to my joint, which is not all that far away. But, yeah, there's quite a preponderance of pigeons down my way. I'll send them back to you if you like.
0: Are they perceived the rat of the bird community?
19: Well, them and the bin chickens, of course, the ibis. The ibi.
0: The ibi.
19: Ibi.
0: Plural.
19: Yes, or what is it? One ibis, two ibis, or ibises, or ibi, whatever, anyway. But, yeah, they're old bin chickens. But, yeah, they're and pigeons, of course, can cause a lot of damage. And on buildings, you'll see they have a lot of these sort of spikes so that they don't stand there because they poo everywhere, and of course that's very acidic, and it can eat into mortar and do all that sort of damage. But I've certainly got a healthy population of them near me, and it's interesting just to watch them going about their business, even though they're not natives. But yeah, it's good.
0: Laura, thank you. Lily Tomlin.
19: Lily Tomlin, correct.
0: It was Lily Tomlin.
19: And
0: Mr. Thank
19: Vickle,
0: you very well
19: hello.
0: Done you.
19: This is, you know, and she would do this thing where she was the telephonist with the headset and that kind of microphone that was propped up in front. So yeah, Lily Tomlin was the telephonist.
0: She
19: well done,
0: played,
19: Gary.
0: Years later, of course, she played that wonderful role as the executive assistant to the president in West Wing.
19: Okay, she was in 9 to 5, wasn't she?
0: Yeah.
19: So yeah, and I think that was her big breakthrough was on Rowan and Martin's Laughing,
0: which has got to be 65, 66.
19: Yeah, it was in the mid 60s, and they'd paint them up. It was all the hippie era because Goldie Hawn and Judy Kahn and some of the other, you know, they'd paint all sorts of flower power stuff all over their bodies and everything. And then
0: Goldie Hawn must have been very young. She would have only been 16 or 17 or something, was she?
19: I don't know, but certainly no more than in her early 20s.
0: Helen, Sandra, we'll come to you straight after this.
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0: So you think about the Gold Coast, you think which was founded by
19: Sir Bruce Small.
0: Then you think about the Sunshine Coast.
19: Yes.
0: Then you think about if you go down below, if you like, ever so slightly.
19: In northern New South Wales, so Byron Bay.
0: Yeah, around that
19: around
0: area.
19: Around that area, yeah.
0: Might do a rundown to Byron next week. Just have a look at it.
19: Why not?
0: Because I haven't been there for, I don't know, 35 years.
19: I think it's changed a tad.
0: A little time. Bit. Have they got any pubs there?
19: Any.
0: Helen, good morning.
19: Does a bear... No, we're talking.
0: Hello, Helen, hello. Yes.
5: Good morning, morning, Tony and Nathan.
0: Hello.
5: How are you both?
0: We're well, thank you.
5: Hi. Well, I am on the Gold Coast.
0: Oh, stop.
5: I don't want to rub it in.
0: Which part are you staying, Helen? Are you on the Gold Coast? You're a Broadie. Wow.
19: Did you go to the fireworks on Saturday night? Because I was on the Gold Coast on Saturday night. And there's a solstice.
5: Sunday.
19: Oh, sorry, because they're doing a, you know, they had this sort of festival for the winter solstice and they had a big, you know, fireworks display and everything, and there were people all up and down the, you know, go for a wander into Broadbeach and to the, is it Kiwara Surf Club? Everything had dinner there. It's
5: right
19: just
5: on the,
19: right on the beach there.
5: It's a beautiful area.
19: Isn't it just?
5: I think I prefer it than surface paradise, I think.
19: Built up too much. And, yes.
5: Yeah. And I rang yesterday and made a gripe about Qantas and the exit row seats.
0: Yes. Yeah, this is Helen talking about whether or not...
19: Oh, yes, about... Yes.
0: You say you'd booked your seat and they allocated a number online for you.
19: Yes.
5: Yes, they did.
0: Okay.
5: It was 12A.
19: Yep.
5: Yes, you pay extra for the exit row.
19: Yep.
5: And my argument wasn't that. My argument was, I had 12A, I booked 12A, paid extra for that seat. Qantas doesn't give you a refund if they don't put you in the exit row, even though you've paid for it.
19: Oh, that I don't know, but that, yeah. That.
5: Yeah, it, they don't give you a refund if you don't get the exit row. But I was on a flight and they put me on another seat, not the seat that I paid for.
19: You paid for, yeah.
5: And the flight attendant came and found me and she put me on the exit row when I was in the plane.
19: Yes.
5: She said, that was my allocated seat. They shouldn't have put me where they did. My argument wasn't with that. My argument was with the lady that put me at the back of the plane.
19: Oops.
5: A fit young, 20-odd young men, 6 foot tall. And that was my argument. Yesterday, even though I'm only in my late 70s, I have a Fitbit, I walked over 14,000 steps.
0: Well done.
5: And I think I'm quite fit for my age.
19: Yes.
5: So she can't assume that I can't open that hatch.
19: Mm.
5: So my argument was that.
0: Just on that, is it a matter of strength? I mean, what sort of strength would be in the event that you had to behave very quickly?
19: It's not tricky. The old exits were pretty ordinary because they had to actually pull them into the aircraft and then lift them up and throw them out. And they were some 20-odd kilos or whatever. So it was quite heavy, or maybe not 20 kilos, but they were heavy. The new ones, though, are just you pull the handle and the hatch opens. I think it's more, and I don't know the specifics, Helen, so I can't sort of speak to that, but just speaking generally, the problem is the hatches are quite small and then you've got to get out through the hatch. So it's not a matter of strength so much, but more agility, being able to, you know, sort of step up onto the wing and then get out and then slide down the wing or stay on the wing and direct people in a ditching, that kind of thing. So, I don't know. Someone's obviously made a decision, incorrectly so. But, yeah, so anyway, at least you ended up back there and I hope you enjoyed the flight up there.
0: You don't need to comment on this necessarily, Nathan, but, I mean, you probably could write a little note when you return, Helen, and just see what reaction you get to that.
21: Oh, no, I am. Can Good. I say another thing, if you're not busy? The hotel I'm staying at, I have a television set that has a mind of its own. It freezes. So
19: oh, yes.
21: I had a technician
19: yes.
21: come in
19: yep.
21: Last night because I did it the night before and I left it because I was just too tired to get somebody yes. to stay all night and fix it. But I put up with it and read my book.
19: Yes.
21: But last night the television just freezes. At a particular channel and you cannot move it up or down. So I had a technician come in. The poor young lass was in my room, oh gosh, more than an hour. She couldn't do anything with it either. So she's sending today more technicians to come and gosh. Have a look at the television.
0: Are you in a hotel?
19: So, yes.
21: I'm in a lovely hotel.
19: Good.
21: So
19: well,
21: I can't complain.
19: I hope you've got enough snacks and drinks and everything for this, you know, this party, this impromptu party that you're going to have.
0: See, for me, Helen, I go downstairs at some time pretty early in the morning or just after everybody checks out, around about 9 o'clock, and just knock on the door and say, look, I'm really dissatisfied with my room. The TV doesn't work. I'd like to be moved to a better room, please.
21: Oh, I haven't done that yet.
0: Oh, I do it. It's great fun. And they love it when they get customers like that. They love it.
21: Have a great day.
19: Thank you. Enjoy your time up there because it's fabulous and I hope you get your television sorted. And look, just in general, and I would say this to anybody, and I think perhaps in Australia we're a little bit too compliant, that if you do have an issue with something, anything, that, you know, nothing nasty or whatever, but if something hasn't met your expectations, I think it's beholden to contact management or whoever it is and just put your point of view, because half the time, or most of the time, the senior management wouldn't have a clue what's going on unless somebody actually says, look, excuse me, this was my experience and it didn't quite meet my expectations, letting you know, and hopefully they can do something to rectify that.
0: It's a bit like I pick up a coffee for me and for Gabe on the way in, usually around about 10:45. By the time we get in here and have a sip, it's probably just around about 11 o'clock.
19: Yes.
0: Mine was undrinkable.
19: What?
0: Undrinkable.
19: Yeah.
0: First time. I know.
19: Yes.
0: Thank you. Yes. So I went back the next day and I just said, look, you know, my coffee was really undrinkable. Yes. I don't know what you did to it, but it was awful.
6: Okay.
19: That's it? Didn't give you another one?
0: Says a 12-year-old.
19: Yeah. Well, that's the trouble.
6: Yeah. Okay. I hope the next one's better.
19: Yeah. Did they give you a free coffee at least?
0: No.
19: Well,
0: and I didn't expect it.
19: No.
0: But of course, we love them. And there, but the grace of God, it could be my granddaughter doing exactly the same thing to get that work experience.
19: Yes, of course.
0: But it was really dreadful.
19: Yes.
0: Now, I don't know what they did to it.
19: Yes.
0: But I said to Gabe, I can't drink mine. Gabe said, something's not right here.
19: Yeah. But anyway, I mean, they should have at least escalated to, there would have been a manager there and the least they should have and could have done was to make
0: another
19: coffee.
0: Yeah, but then the manager comes out, the manager's just turned 16.
19: Yeah, I know.
0: Sandra, hello. Morning.
7: Hello. Oh, sorry about that.
0: That's okay.
7: Tony, you were talking about milk and it's coming up. I'll be in bed asleep.
0: Yeah, we're going to do that just after 5 o'clock. We're going to do the milk coffee taste, whether it should oat milk or full cream milk.
7: Get a tin of Carnation full cream milk and put that in your coffee. It is. But don't buy it from Aldi. Not that there's anything wrong with it, but it's not as nice.
0: Nestle.
7: Carnation.
19: Yeah,
0: carnation.
19: Yes.
0: Carnation.
19: Indeed.
0: Which we used to make ice cream out of that years ago. Mum did.
19: Condensed milk.
0: Mm.
7: Not condensed.
19: No, just the, okay.
0: Was evaporated, wasn't it?
7: Yeah, it's evaporated.
19: Oh,
7: carnation.
19: Okay.
7: And Nathan, the other day, I was listening to a conversation and this person was going on a hot date. Oh, how do you interpret a hot date?
19: I'm no expert on any of that. I think it's someone to whom you are extremely attracted.
0: Memories.
19: Yeah, so I think that would mean that someone to whom they are extremely attracted and are looking forward to having a good time. They might go dancing at the local town hall dance or something, whatever people
0: or
19: do.
0: Or wherever you go to shake your bum bums.
7: So yes. Can we have a song, Tony?
0: Sure you can.
7: Okay. What about I Had the Time of My Life?
19: Oh, yes.
0: Yeah, great song, great piece from the movie.
19: An Officer and a Gentleman, was it? No.
0: Oh.
8: No.
19: Dirty Dancing?
0: Dirty Dancing.
19: Okay, yeah. Yes.
7: Yeah, Dirty Dancing.
19: Yes. Nobody puts Tony in the corner.
0: That's right, no one. Yes. Not anymore. Yes. Not since the lotto win. Don't care anymore. Sandra, thank you.
19: Are you hiding something from us, Tony?
0: Thank you, Sandra. 133-693 is our word telephone number. 0477-693-693 for the text. Keep them coming. To all the knuckleheads. Oh, look at this. Knuckleheads. This is a text ending in 882. Just blow that one up for me, Jay. Johnny, thank you. To all the knuckleheads debating whether AI is a good or bad thing, please consider it's a tool that will be put to use by the people. These people could include Russians, Chinese, North Koreans, business, Trump people. Tools are neither good or bad in themselves, but the use to which they are put can be. Conclusively, AI is bad due to the massive potential for misuse by the aforementioned John in Burwood.
19: Mm. Well, this is, and it's quite right. It has the potential for the most extraordinary, wonderful stuff, but unfortunately, there's a massive down. It's like social media. I mean, it can do wonderful things of connecting people and doing all of that and providing information. Unfortunately, I think the downside of it is so great that it really detracts from the great things that it could and should be doing.
0: Wasn't it Max who said if they only used it for goodness?
19: For niceness instead of evil.
0: Instead of evil.
19: Yes.
0: thank you. Nathan Kosh is here, Pets and Jets. Hello and good morning.
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0: If you and I, plenty of room on the board for calls, come and join us. You'll get through straight away. 133693. Nathan Kosh is here. I'm Tony Mack. It is Australia Overnight. You might be listening through 5AA in Adelaide, 3AW right here in Melbourne, the Ace Radio Network, and 6P in Perth. We were just talking about bikes, and somebody mentioned Malvern Star.
19: Yes.
0: The text there says Malvern Star, which was also Sir Bruce, wasn't it?
19: Sir Bruce Small, who went on. He was a champion cyclist, I believe, and founded Malvern Star. And it's funny, I don't know why they took it down on Glenfrey Road in Malvern, outside what I think is now the Readings bookshop. There was a sort of thing there, and say this was the site of the first
0: Malvern Star,
19: Malvern Star factory or outlet or whatever. But that seems to have disappeared. I think that's a pity, because I think everybody knows Malvern Star, but sort of don't realise that actually, it was started in Malvern, hence the name, suburb of Malvern.
0: Were they right throughout Australia, or was it just essentially?
19: I think it was everywhere, and we all had, as a kid growing up, and the dragster. Do you remember the Malvern Star dragster?
0: Well, that
19: dragster?
0: Was my next question. Was Sir Bruce responsible for that model bike as well?
19: I don't know if he was still there.
0: Already got it at the Gold Coast at that stage as well.
19: So what do I need bloody bikes for? You can stick your bikes. I'm going to make a squillion.
0: We can turn this into something.
19: We can do it, Joe. And, of course, it was Joe Bjelke-Petersen was in it up to his armpits as well, of course.
0: Even in those very early days.
19: I think so, it was all there. But, hence he's gone from bicycles to high-rise buildings. I wonder where there's more money.
0: The dragster.
19: The dragster. And you had like a stick shift, a shift on it, the three gears and the big high handlebars. And to make them really cool, you would remember one would take a clothes peg and a playing card.
0: That's fantastic. From a Landshut tea bag.
19: And then you would connect said... And then you would have the noise of like as if it was like a motorbike. And then you had, of course, because you had a light, and they didn't have the battery lights and things back in the day, but you had a little generator that you could flick on, and it would rub against, it would spin
0: side
19: against
0: the
19: hub of the wheel. Mm. A dynamo. It was called a dynamo, wasn't it?
0: So was it dynamo or dyno?
19: No, dymo was the labels. That's still, the label makers and things.
0: Oh, of course. I've forgotten about them.
19: Dynamo. Yeah, I'm pretty sure it was a dynamo. Now, of course, it's all battery-operated lights and things.
0: And that would then put the power into your
19: for your lights. Yeah, that's right. So the faster you went, the brighter the light. And as you slowed down, it all went dull again.
0: And streamers from the
19: streamers
0: handlebars?
19: Off the handlebars. And then the young ladies would have a basket. Sort of woven basket, sort of strung between the handlebars.
0: What do you mean, the young ladies?
19: Oh, you did too. Okay. Oh, look, I don't judge, Tony.
0: So I'm just 133693. Did you have a Malvern Star shop near you? Were they right throughout Australia, or just based in? I reckon there may have been one, or certainly they sold Malvern Star in Ashburton.
19: Yes. I think I seem to think they were Australia-wide, but maybe not. Maybe we're wrong. People will know. Those of you outside of Melbourne, let us know if you have memories of Malvern Star bikes, and particularly the dragster, which was so cool to have a dragster. It was like I think that was in the days of like Easy Rider and all of those sorts of things, the motorcycle. So here was a chance for a little kid to have something that you set up instead of the old racing bikes with the curled down handlebars or whatever. So. Spokey dokey, somebody said. Is that what you called it when you put the
0: cardboard in?
19: Put the playing card in the spokes. That's very clever. Thank you for 759 spokey dokies. That's awesome.
0: Internet banking. Another one here. 713 says internet banking is good for most people, but some people have been hacked
19: of their money.
0: Of their money.
19: there's no shortage of scams. And quite often from the banks, you'll get an email that says, look, beware, there are websites and emails that are impersonating us and ask for your details. I think, yeah, it's the bane of our society. And how often do you get a phone call from a number of which you are not familiar? I've reached a point where if I don't know the number, I won't answer the call. And it just wait. If it's someone I know or they need something from me, then, leave me a message and I'll get back to you. But otherwise, just the number of scams and rubbish. I had, one sort of start with something or other and was obviously a scam. And I just said to them, you know what? Your parents must be very proud of what you do for a living, scamming people. Mm. Well, it went quiet at the other end after that. But it just, enough already, from the email scams to the text scams to the phone scams. And obviously they must get some people in because they just keep doing them and it just drives me nuts.
0: Bruce Moore, born in Ryde in 1895. Gee, at age 24 in 1920, he bought an interest in the Malvern Star shop, Glenfury Road in Malvern in Melbourne.
19: There you go.
0: And you look at all that background, the business and politics, because he went into politics as well, didn't
19: he? Yes, that's right.
0: Malvern Star Bicycles, household name. He developed property as the mayor of the Gold Coast, promoted the area to Australia and the world family-friendly destination, and the bikini-clad...
19: The meter maids.
0: Meter maids.
19: That would put coins in the meter of cars with interstate license plates.
0: So that...
19: Was attract people from interstate. So it was, I believe it was only interstate, like New South Wales or Victorian plates, not Queensland plates, but people might correct me on that. But
0: so the, yes. So people would have driven mainly in those days to the Gold Coast.
19: Yes.
0: I know the grandparents did on a regular basis. Yeah. Go up there and stay.
19: Before, flying was accessible for people.
0: Before it was a thing.
19: Yes.
0: Nadine, good morning.
1: Good morning. First-time caller.
19: Welcome.
1: Thank you. Listen to your show.
19: Well, thank you. Thank you for calling. Thank you for plucking up the courage to call us. When we're not scary. Well, I'm not. Tony might be, but I'm here to protect you.
1: No, you're both not scary. You've just raised my curiosity when you talked about Malvern Star.
19: Yes.
1: I had, in Adelaide, in the 70s, I had a Malvern Star bike and it had the kickstand and it had, the streamers on the handlebars.
19: Did you have the basket as well?
1: No, I didn't have the basket, just had the streamers.
19: Yes.
1: And it had a blue bike. Awesome.
19: But
1: in frame.
19: Adelaide, would it have pronounced Malvern Star?
0: Oh, don't.
1: Yes, Malvern Star.
19: Yes.
1: Yes.
19: It's funny, isn't it? Both spelt the same, one in Melbourne, one in Adelaide, but in Melbourne it's Malvern, whereas in Adelaide it's Malvern.
1: Malvern, yes. And we've got a suburb. We've got a suburb called Malvern too.
19: Down
1: near Unley, yes.
0: Was it the
1: eastern suburb?
0: Was it the Bourke Street Mall?
19: Or the Mall. Rundle Street Mall.
1: Rundle Mall.
19: Yes.
0: Or is it Albany? Or is it Ballarat? Ballarat Mall or Ballarat Mall?
19: Pell Mall or Paul Mall?
0: Oh, yes, there's another one.
19: And on it goes. Sorry. Aren't you glad you rung, Nadine? Totally bamboozled you. Mm. But how good was the Malvern or Malvern Star? I mean, as a kid, that was like, an equivalent of as an adult owning a Ferrari. If you had the Malvern Star, you'd made it. You'd hit the big time.
1: Yes, it was a popular bike back in the 70s and 80s when I was at school, in primary school.
19: Yes.
1: I think quite a few of the kids had that brand of bike too.
19: Yes.
0: Nadine, you sound like you've got a little bit of a New Zealand accent.
1: Oh.
19: No, that's the Adelaide
0: accent. That's an Adelaide accent, isn't it?
19: And having lived over there, I learnt the Adelaide accent because it's not you lose the last letter off certain words, like the L. Like it's school. And you go to the pool.
1: Yes, mm-hmm.
19: And you use a tool. Not school.
1: And we have Fritz, we don't have Devon.
19: Fritz, yes, no Devon. And what do you call a suitcase? It's
1: a suitcase.
19: A port? Wasn't it a port?
0: It was a British
1: never
0: thing,
1: used
0: wasn't it?
1: That okay.
19: And one more. When you went to Glenelg Beach and you wore a particular outfit, what would you call that?
1: Well, I wore a one-piece.
19: No, sorry, I didn't mean. No, I mean, you know, like you've got, you know, in New South Wales, they call them, I'm not getting personal here, but I mean, New South Wales, they call them cozzies. In Victoria, okay, we call them bathers.
0: Or togs.
19: Or togs. Mm-hmm. Or swimmers or swimsuits.
1: We say bathers.
19: Bathers,
1: we
19: okay. Bathers. You're bathers mm-hmm. as well. Awesome.
1: Mm-hmm. Mm-hmm.
19: So isn't it funny how the different states have sort of got their own little quirks?
0: Do you say flake or shark if you're ordering some fish?
1: Oh, we say butterfish, and we say flake.
19: Flake, okay.
1: Probably not shark. Yeah, we say
19: yes.
1: Flake.
19: And is a scallop a little fish that a little sea a shellfish that comes out of a shell? That obviously is, well, it's a shellfish. Or mm-hmm. is it a what we would call in Victoria potato cake?
0: Potato cake, beautiful.
19: Because they call them scallops in different places.
0: Yes, they do. I've half a dozen scallops, thanks. And I'm thinking, yes. No, a scallop is a lovely thing.
19: Yeah, it's a little thing with a orange robe.
0: From Tasmania.
19: Yes.
0: Beautiful. Nadine, don't be a stranger.
19: Please.
1: Here.
19: Good.
0: Good on you. Thank
19: and
0: you.
19: Keep calling.
0: Thank you. Be part of having the bike was giving your mate a
19: dink.
0: A dink.
19: Yes.
0: Bruno, so true. You could buy Malvern Star in Belmont in WA.
19: So they went right across the country.
0: Yes. Excellent. I remember receiving my Malvern Star bike, says Maggie. It was late 1950s in Adelaide. Thank you. Dawn will come to you. Bacchus Marsh, beautiful Bacchus Marsh, where they had really good apples.
19: Do they?
0: Oh, Bacchus Marsh apples, gorgeous. Dawn, you'll be there with us in just a tick.
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0: That's it. When you know you're going really well, you've got the full support.
19: The full support of the board.
0: Uh-oh.
19: Means pack up your desk.
0: That's right. We really like what you're doing overnight.
19: Pack up your desk.
0: Thank you. Dawn in Bacchus Marsh, good morning.
6: Good morning. How are you?
0: Dawn, we're well. 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
6: 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Weebury Small Proprietary Limber hereby guarantee to replace the fork stays or any portion of the frame of the Malvern Star cycle registered under the number shown below if found to be faulty in respect of workmanship or materials. 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
0: That is fantastic. Imagine giving those undertakings now.
19: Not a chance.
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19: you.
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19: Oh, that's awesome. What a great story. A lifetime guarantee. You know, you don't get that anymore for anything, do you?
0: Now, if you and I wanted to go out and school during the school days, and we wanted some meat in our sandwich, what would we have had?
19: We would have had something cheap.
0: Cheap and cheap.
19: That's all we were worth.
0: What was it known as in Victoria?
19: I don't know, actually. What was it known as Victoria? We've got, well, they're different places, but we've got, was it Devon?
0: So they're all the same meats, aren't they?
19: I think so, just different names in different places. And Fritz? Then there was Fritz, that was in South Australia, I think it was Fritz, wasn't it? Bologna, as opposed to bologna, they talk about in America, bologna sandwiches. I presume that was similar. Or the generic luncheon meat.
0: Luncheon meat. I'd like some luncheon meat.
19: Luncheon meat.
0: And kill it with a Tommy.
19: Yes.
0: Sammy, Thomastown.
7: Yeah, good morning, Tony and Simon. Those were the days when I remember going to Coles Cafeteria in Bourke Street.
19: Yes.
7: And there was a pie for a shilling, and for the extra threepence, you got the scoop of mashed potatoes, right? And I think there was diced carrots and
19: peas. Yep, and gravy.
7: And the peas, yeah. And gravy, yeah, but we ate bolognese sauce, so I didn't get into gravy, you know.
19: Fancy.
7: Right. And listen, what I wanted to talk about is the use of AI in football, right? A former AFL coach, he asked AI to rate the coaches at their press conference after the game, right?
0: Yep.
7: And it's graded Chris Scott as the professor.
19: Yes.
7: Chris Fagan is the country doctor.
19: Right.
7: Ross Lyon, the interrupter. Right.
19: Yeah, fair call.
7: Sam Mitchell, the barista.
19: The barista.
0: Pretty accurate.
7: And I can't remember Damien Hardwick. Like, Tony, I remember a month ago, there was a caller that called in and he said Melbourne were playing on the Sunday game and you ended up winning by 8 points. But the guy that rang in, he said, the team, I can't remember the team that you beat. I think Cozzy kicked the sealer.
0: It was it was incredible. Was that against, it wasn't Hawthorn, because we had a pretty good win against Hawthorn.
7: Was it St Kilda? No.
0: Was Sammy, it wasn't, I'll check in just a moment. Good to talk to you, Sam. Thank you. What was a potato fritter or a potato cake?
19: I think, certainly in Melbourne it was a potato cake, but then there was a potato scallop. I don't know about potato fritters. Potato there were corn fritters. Banana fritters.
0: Potato fritters might have been a South Australian thing as
19: Possibly.
0: So it's interesting how it changes within the states. Nobody knows about New South Wales.
19: That's it.
0: Well, we don't care, really.
19: They're all onto themselves. But quickly, Bruno says that potato cakes were called fritters.
0: Yeah, there you go. Australia overnight.
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12: There's another one. Stres. What was Stres?
13: Strasbourg, I think.
12: Strasbourg. So it was all part of that idea of putting something in the cheese.
13: Unmentionable meat.
12: And putting two slices of really fresh tip-top bread.
13: With the crust cut off.
12: Oh, no, take the crust off.
13: You're a crust guy? Well, it makes your hair cut. Oh, yeah. No.
12: You had to go there.
13: Sorry.
12: Had to go there. Potato scallops in Queensland. Potato cakes in Victoria. Thank you, Nathan. Your call's the other side, 133-693. Come and join Mwah! Australia Overnight.
11: 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Harvey Norman's renos are underway, and so is their renovation sale, clearing stock and slashing prices.
14: I'm Gabrielle Hodson. Survivors of sexual abuse at the hands of Christian Brothers will now have 12 months to make legal claims. Carolee Katsimbanis explains.
15: The Christian Brothers say the organisation is close to financial collapse, so they're selling off 36 properties across Australia to raise around $216 million to fund new and outstanding claims. But lawyers claim this move may result in survivors of sexual abuse not getting full compensation. Between 1980 and 2025, more than $480 million has already been paid to victims. Carolee Katsimbanis, Melbourne.
14: A second wild bird has tested positive for the deadly H5 bird flu strain in the southwest of WA, with fears the virus could spread further. South Australia alone has 120 million chickens. Premier Peter Malinauskas says everyone can play their part to keep Australia bird flu free.
16: What we would say to South Australians is if they do see dead bird life, whether it be in a national park, a playground, or on a beach, just don't touch it. Do not touch it. Do not handle it. It is far better to report it to the appropriate authorities.
14: South Australian police have charged a man from the Melbourne

0: suburb of Craigieburn with money laundering after he was found with almost $500,000 in his car, suspected to be the proceeds of illicit tobacco sales. The 40-year-old's Toyota was pulled over on the Princes Highway near Murray Bridge. The massive cash haul was found in a plastic shopping bag. The Australian Education Union says it's harder to teach about the Holocaust while war wages in the Middle East. The head of the AEU has told News Corp teachers need more guidance from education ministers on how to teach about the horrors of Nazi Germany. It's been revealed some teachers are failing to teach mandatory lessons about the Holocaust because they were worried about upsetting Muslim students. Drivers in New South Wales will get up to $520 a year off the cost of road tolls under cost of living measures to be included in today's state budget. The measures include dropping road toll admin fees. In Queensland, the budget's also being handed down. $501 million will be put towards an energy transmission project near Gladstone, 500 k's north of Brisbane. Big dramas for one of Queensland's richest art awards. A winning piece is reportedly a direct copy of an Archibald Prize winner's work from 2011. News Corp says the late Nicholas Harding painted the original called Two Estuary Figures. The new version by Jane Allen is called Seaside Explorers and won the Doyle's Art Award last year. Finance, and the Aussie dollar is buying 69.9 US cents. The Dow Jones is up 207 points and the Nasdaq's down 304.
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0: NRL Cowboys coach Todd Payton won't be deterred despite a third straight loss. North Queensland were overrun by New Zealand in round 16, but Payton says there's plenty of fight.
2: They're always concerning, yeah, definitely when you lose, and we've put three together, so we'll be okay. We'll be okay. I know that. And we've got some footy in us. It's probably the two results prior to that where, yeah, it makes me a little uncomfortable. But, you know, give me that for the rest of the year.
0: Tennis, and Alexei Poprin is out of Germany's Terra Wartman Open after going down to Belgian Rafael Kalignan, 6-4, 6-2. And Alia Tomljanovic has beaten Italian Elisabetta Cocchieretto, 6-2, 6-7, 7-5. That's the latest news in sport.
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11: Partly cloudy today, high chance of showers later this afternoon with winds northwesterly, 15 to 20 k's. Wednesday, cloudy, high chance of showers, top of 15. Thursday, cloudy, slight chance of showers, top of 15. And Friday, mostly sunny, slight chance of showers, top of 15. heading for a top of 16 today for Warrnambool and Port Ferry, 15 for Mortlake and Terrain.
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11: Right now it's 10 degrees.
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12: Good morning. In front of me, thank you. I have the document now. Nathan would love to see this. The Malvern Star, sort of like a fabulous fork with the Bruce Small Proprietary Limited. Look at that. Just amazing piece. Castlemaine in Victoria. And the prize was a Malvern Star bike, a girl's 20-incher. It was a 20-incher, I tell you. The frame was 53, something or other, and the cash price for that bike, £21.19.4. So Nathan made the point. There was a fair bit of money, right? £21. Beautiful bike, presumably. Consideration of the appropriate premium paid for this beautiful bike to the insurer. So it was an insurance thing as well. Look at that, digger. Over my shoulder, have a look. Wherever you are, nice to have your company. Come and join us. Thank you, Gabe, in the newsroom. We'll have a look at the papers coming up just after the news at 4. Ender Brady coming up in this hour as well. Melbourne, it's 8 degrees, on the way to 16. I mean, who would have thought we're having this amazing weather? That's scary over my right-hand shoulder. Don't you touch that. That's my hairpiece. 8, thank you. 8, I'm growing it. 8 degrees and the top of 16 in Melbourne. WTF, that's amazing. Perth, 10 degrees with a top of 21, and Adelaide, just over 9 degrees right now and that top of 15. Rodney, now you're still driving. Whereabouts are you, Rod?
13: Just came out of Kalburra in the beautiful Coorong section of Southern Australia.
12: Gorgeous. And it wouldn't be too much around at the moment.
13: No, there's a truck in front of me and another one behind me and one coming the other way. That's about what's around at the moment. Not even any native wildlife around the moment.
12: Good on you. That's right. Well, that's encouraging because you don't want that. What did you want to add with regards to these centres?
13: Yes, with regards to them, we have the situation in Victoria that's actually quite unique, but we can provide the water. We've got no problem providing the water for them because we have this white elephant sitting down at Wanganui called a desalination plant.
12: Yeah.
13: The one that costs the Victorians, I'm not sure, but I know it's multiple millions of dollars every year, whether we use it or not. So the smart thing is build the data centres down there, put the small model nuclear reactors into the old open cuts down at Loy Yang and at your lawn. Open the diesel plant, get it working all the time, and then you can get the government to go into business with the providers of salt, the people that provide the salt to the supermarkets, and the salt that you extract out of the seawater, you can turn around and it's another industry you've created in Victoria. Be creating more jobs out of it.
12: Mate, you're an ideas man, Rod.
13: Maybe I need to go into politics, eh?
12: Well, there's that, but why would you? I mean, think of the abuse you'd cop just purely because you're in the seat.
13: Because you've got an idea that somebody else hasn't thought of or you thought of.
12: Yeah, exactly. Yeah, there's that as well. Mate, thank you for that. Keep in touch. Pete in Port Melbourne.
14: Hey, Tony, good morning. I'm not sure if you remember in the late...
12: Just speak up a little bit. You sound like you're down the back of the truck again, Pete.
14: Yeah, sorry. Is that better?
12: That's a little better. Go.
14: Yeah. I don't know if you remember when we had the... No rain in Victoria. I think we got down to 33%. If it gets to 25% of water, we had to use special pumping stations to get the water out. So I think that desalination plant is just a fail-safe. I think if we didn't get that rain, I think in those 7.06, we would have been in big trouble. Whoever kept on complaining about that desalination plant, just rewind what happened in 06 or 07. I can't remember exactly what a year's been, almost 20 years ago.
12: In the drought. So it was done as a precaution. In the event that it goes really pear-shaped, you got that backup.
14: But it did go pear-shaped. We actually got down to, I think, just below 30% or just under 35%. And once it hits 27 or 25%, and they get special pumps to get the sludge out and to separate the sludge from the water. Now, no one wants to drink that. I remember when Steve Brax went to Israel there to try and find out how they did this desalination plant system going. Anyway, but that's another story. Tony, did you see on the news with J.D. Vance and Trump sending over his little puppets trying to negotiate the world order?
12: It's a weird situation, isn't it?
14: Tony, you don't send kids, Tony. I've said it a million times. You do not send kids when you got to get this issue done. And when Trump goes, you guys, and you won't make it back to your own home during this negotiation, that just proves he sent puppets. He sent kids there to negotiate. He's too explosive to go on his own because he can't control himself. And I don't know why we keep on protecting that nation of USA.
12: Well, JD's a possible candidate, the other side of the 2 years. I mean, chances are he'll put his hand up and run for president.
14: I mean, if they're that dumb to vote him in, Tony, let him vote him in. But the fact is that he's got the world at his mercy, Tony. We were choking for 3 months, Tony. How many truck companies went broke? How many people... We're just living on dollar to dollar per day for his stupidity. That was a stupidity act. He got sucked in by Israel to go fight for them. And look what happened. They're just sitting back and laughing at it. Watch some of those clips. They bypassed him to shake his hand and talk to him. He's a little puppet, a 39-year-old puppet. Worst thing is, he's trying to associate his wife with the Pakistani president. That's disrespectful. That was very disrespectful. And they've got to know the world order to understand where he is. He's got his son in law there, the most stupidest person ever in his whole life. His family is corrupt. His dad went to jail, Tony.
12: Yeah.
14: And he's got his son there on the world stage representing the rest of the world.
12: Yeah, look, I'm a great supporter of the idea of democracy. And in the American system, that's what that system shows up from time to time.
14: They use democracy. It's an American system. Yeah. They use the word democracy. Okay.
12: So they don't use the word democracy?
14: Don't use it when you associate America with that democracy term.
12: Well, but it is a democracy, though. I mean, people vote.
14: Yes, yeah, but when one person can choose to go to war, send his own people that he handpicks, that's not a democracy, Tony.
12: Well, it is by definition. That's their democracy. It's not the ideal. It's not one necessarily would apply to us, but it does in America. And it's, for the most part, it's been in that place for a long time.
14: Lucky we haven't got that tyrant in our country, Tony. Everyone complains about Albanese. Lucky we haven't got Trump in our country.
12: Yeah, I mean, there are people who would disagree with you fervently and say that he is doing a pretty good job for the economy.
14: They won't last a day in America, Tony. They will not last a day. Australia is the safest country. We can't buy guns on the side of the street, Tony. They can buy guns wherever they want. Everyone goes, they buy guns. They wouldn't last one massacre like what we had a couple months ago,
12: We don't need guns. We got machete. We can go and get machete.
14: It's not the same thing. Don't laugh. It's not a funny thing, Tony.
12: Oh, I think it's hysterical that we still have people and you still see it in the news on a regular basis. Machete, machete, machete, machete.
14: Well, they just want to stir up trouble by machete. It's different when you've got a gun from shooting from 50 metres away or from when you're
12: Yeah, look, I agree. I think we've had that debate, and I don't disagree with you at all, Tones. The machete one is really weird to me. I mean, how, you know, anybody caught with a machete should be asked to leave the country, even face the court, and the impact should be, if found guilty, leave the country. We don't want that in Australia. Why would we? G'day, boys. Bright and happier note. Gary from Scoresby. I had a Malvern Star bike in the 60s. It had gears, and they were called Sturmey Archer gears. Had a little chain coming out of the back wheel. Were connected, and there were three-speed click. Click, click, yeah, those Sturmey Archer gears, first, second, third. Tone, Pepsi came to South Australia in the 60s. Potato cakes came to Warrnambool in the early 60s. Tone, we have Straz in Victoria, Devon in New South Wales, and Nathan, he'll be in the car by now, he'll be in the Prelude, and Nathan, New South Wales is where the suitcase is referred to as a port.
15: This is John Doremus with the passing parade of the story of a contentious figure and a contentious victory. I'll be back with a story after this message.
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15: When young Jack Jellicoe was issued with his instruction books aboard Her Majesty's ship Britannia in 1872, he jokingly scribbled in one of them, "This is the property of Admiral Sir John Jellicoe, KCB." His shipmates laughed. But if anything, young Jack had been too modest. It took him 35 years to become an admiral, but that was only the start. The outbreak of the Great War in 1914 found him second in command to Admiral Sir George Callaghan, who he succeeded as commander-in-chief a few months later. And though the British had a crushing superiority in ships and guns over the German high seas fleet, the Germans were safely sheltered behind booms and minefields in their harbors. In January 1916, Admiral Reinhard Scheer presumed command of the German fleet and at once became restless, cooped up as he was in his mine-defended ports. Recognizing Britain's superior naval strength, he formed a plan to lure part of the British fleet into action with a weak force of cruisers, to pounce on them and destroy them with its main armament, and then slip back behind his minefields before Jellicoe could effectively utilize the remainder of his fleet. And so accordingly, on May 1st, 1916, a squadron of German cruisers emerged from the Jade River base, with Scheer and the main German force following 50 miles astern. Jellicoe took the bait, and he dispatched his second-in-command, Vice Admiral Sir David Beatty, with a vanguard of cruisers to meet what appeared to be inadequate opposition. At 2 p.m. the same day, the two forces sighted each other and closed. The Battle of Jutland had begun. From the outset, things went wrong for the British. Their shells proved faulty, and though they repeatedly found their mark, they failed to pierce the armor plating of the German ships. The Germans were quick to make the most of their advantage. HMS Indefatigable was hit by three shells and sank in a few minutes. A second British cruiser, the Queen Mary, followed her to the bottom, taking 57 officers and 1,029 men with her. It was then that Scheer pounced with the bulk of the German fleet behind him. Knowing that Jellicoe was on his way, Beatty elected to stick it out till his chief arrived. Hopelessly outnumbered, he lost two more cruisers, the Defense and the Invincible. The situation was desperate. When at last Jellicoe's force came into view, the Germans immediately turned tail, covering their retreat with a dense smoke screen, and by nightfall, the British were between them and the coast, steaming at full speed to cut off their escape. During the night, a weird battle raged. A fog had fallen, making it impossible for either side to tell which was which. Losses on both sides had been very heavy, but the Germans had unquestionably had the better of it. Inevitably, Jellicoe came in for some harsh criticism at home. But the truth was, he'd been wrongly informed. In the first place, he'd received assurance from naval intelligence that Scheer's main force had not left harbor. And then in the second, he had not been notified till too late that the Germans had slipped past him. The Battle of Jutland proved nothing but the futility of war itself. Our time is up till we meet again for another chapter in the passing parade. This is John Doremus. Thank you so much. And goodbye for now.
12: Johnny, well done you. Thank you. Tone, around the 70s, the tubeless bike tyre was bought out. But did not take off, according to 713. Thank you. Jan, hello. We have the Stras or Strasbourg sausage. Fritz in South Australia. Devon in New South Wales. Thank you. Just another reminder. The potato scallop in Queensland, and I lived in Queanbeyan at the time, and it was the same there. Potato scallop, yes. Sometimes they are referred to, I think in WA, often referred to as the potato scallop, as a option to a potato cake. Tone, we had Stras in Victoria. And the likes of Fritz, perhaps the question, what is it? What are we really eating? Well, it's like the hot dog. What's in a hot dog? No one really knows.
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0: Okay, we catch up with Ender on a Tuesday and Thursday, part of Australia overnight. What a day, Ender Brady. Hello.
1: Hey, Tony. I don't know which is hotter, the politics or the weather here. We're in a heat wave, but it all got too hot for Keir Starmer. He has quit, resigning as British Prime Minister, and the UK is now looking for a seventh leader in 10 years, would you believe?
0: It's not fantastic, Ender.
1: No, it's not. And do you know what? As much as people don't like Starmer, I think he's quite a dull man, but that was what the UK needed after the utter chaos Johnson and Truss and Sunak. It needed a period of stability.
0: He'd be thrilled to hear that. Can we bring out the dull bloke? Who we got there? He'll do. Bring him out. The dull bloke.
1: Well, dull stroke stable. Stable is not necessarily a bad thing in politics. But anyway, he's gone. It certainly looks like Andy Burnham will be the new leader. Nobody's going to challenge him. He has 200 people who are Labour MPs behind him. So the numbers are massively in his favour. And I think what you'll see now is people falling over themselves in Labour to support him, because they know if he does become PM, he will be the one dishing out cabinet jobs and big gigs. So it's a fascinating time. But I do feel sorry for Starmer in a way, because he won that election, and it was a five-year term, and they've turned on him less than 2 years in.
0: It's a brutal business. It's a brutal bloody business, Ender.
1: It is, and I think where he went wrong was the messaging. So the first speech he gave as Prime Minister, he said, look, just bear with me. It's an even bigger mess than I thought I'd inherited. It's going to be painful. Things will get worse before they get better. That was pretty much the tone of his first week.
0: But surely the new bloke's going to look at this, if he hasn't already, and presumably he has. This is not going to rectify itself in 3 months, 6 months. This could take a decade or more, a bit like in Australia. To clean up some of the things that we all are asking for will take at least a decade.
1: You're absolutely right. It's going to take a long time. But look, nobody is interested in long-term planning or strategy here. I've just come out of London today, and you look at the train system, for example. Nothing's running. Some lines were not having any service at all. Why? It's got a bit hot. Nothing works anymore. There's no investment. There's no planning. It's all short-termism and populism, and people want quick fixes. And I think, for me, I think what has changed everything is the invention of these smartphones, where people have everything at the tip of their fingers. You want chicken and chips tonight, a bloke will drop it at your door in 20 minutes. You want to go on a date with a young woman? Click, click, tap, tap. Someone out there will go on a date with you. And I think people are expecting the same of politics, that, you know, why can't they fix this? Why can't they fix that? And a lot of the time, it takes strategy and brain work and long-term planning, and people just aren't interested.
0: And budgets.
1: And budgets, and there's no money. So the new bloke coming in, there's categorically no money. If anything, taxes are going to go up even higher, because the defence industry and the Ministry of Defence and the Armed Forces are looking for more cash, and they keep talking about Russia and dealing with that threat if it comes to it. So it's, I tell you what, be careful what you wish for Andy Burnham, because I think he's in tray. Will be overflowing.
0: It will be. You look at the UK, you look at other nations like the United States and certainly Australia. Let's talk about just those three. The debt's phenomenal.
1: Yes.
0: Our competitors, not so much.
1: Yeah, wait till you hear this, Tony. I was listening to radio first thing this morning on my drive into London to get the tube, and one of the economics experts revealed that the UK, the taxpayers, the UK, the interest on the government debt is 780 million Australian dollars a day.
0: That's
1: what they're paying in interest.
0: Yep.
1: 780 mil Australian a day in interest. You can look this up. That's what the British government is paying. And you just think that, you know, this is just, this cannot go on.
0: And so people will ask, and rightly so, to whom is that owed?
1: Well, all these different banks and financial institutions that lend money to governments, but I think the UK's finances are in such a rocky state. Certainly, I guarantee if the Swiss government or Norway, these two countries don't really borrow money because they've so much of it, but if they went looking for a loan, the interest rates wouldn't be as high. So the UK is classed as a risky debtor, shall we say.
0: Indeed. When we come back, King Charles to reveal the tax bill, something we all want to have a look at, want to have a squiz at that, and the heat wave in the UK next, Ender Brady.
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0: And Brady, probably a bit of interest in your world. Coming up the 33-minute mark, Argentina. This is Group J. Argentina playing Austria. Nil all as we speak. Bit of interest in that game, Argentina and Austria?
1: I'm watching it as I speak to you, Tony. I didn't want to say. I have it on in the background with the volume down. And, of course, all eyes on Lionel Messi to see if he can follow up that hat-trick in the first game. I think they're in with a great shout, Argentina. I think Spain will be very close. England will be in the mix. It's just brilliant. And look, Australia have a win in the bag, and I know that last result was disappointing as well against the Americans.
0: Disappointing?
1: Yeah, but you know, their home nation, crowd behind them, and generally get the rub of the green from the referee if you're a host nation as well. So you were up against a lot. But look, I think Australia will make the knockout stages and then it's anyone's game.
0: Gee, I hope you were right. We'll talk about the heat in just a moment. Interesting this, the King Charles now, I think for the first time in our lifetime, certainly, to reveal the tax bill.
1: Yes, this is an effort by the palace, they say, to become more transparent about the money, and there is a lot of it clearly there. He is one of the richest men in the world. And previously, the monarch didn't even pay tax, and nobody questioned this. his mother for most of her lifetime didn't pay tax, and nobody batted an eyelid. Everyone thought this was absolutely fine. I think this is a realization. William, I think, is the driving force behind this, looking ahead, just looking how people are struggling. And some people are working two and three jobs here, and at the end of each month, there's nothing left. There's literally nothing left, if not overdraft. And I think William is sharp enough to realise that the time has come to come out, be transparent, and just show people that the royal family does pay a lot of tax. I think William last year, from what I've heard, paid somewhere in the region of $14 million Australian dollars. I would imagine his father paid a lot more. We'll find out soon.
0: Paid 14.
1: Yes. That was William. So this is all income off the Duchy of Cornwall estate, which he inherited when his dad got the big gig. So the Prince of Wales has the Duchy of Cornwall. It's thousands of acres in the south of England, Dorset, Cornwall, those counties. And it brings in a very tidy profit every year for the royal family. And William inherited that when his dad became king. So there's a lot of money out there, and I think a lot of Republicans will be drilling into this and seeing just how much they do pay. But it is a genuine effort, the palace are saying, to be transparent and to show people that the royals do pay their way.
0: No, just looking at some numbers coming through. I mean, you look at this Burnham, who is this the first time we've seen somebody coming out of, not even in the parliament, wins the election, goes in to parliament, and within hours, really, is probably the front runner now to become prime minister so quickly.
1: Yeah, I've never known anything like this. I mean, he's very well known here. He's been the mayor of Manchester for 9 years, and they call him the King of the North, because he's very popular in the north of west, certainly, and he's done a good job in Manchester. Public services work, there's no rubbish, the buses work, the trams work, the trains work, and he has really kind of won over everyone in the greater Manchester area, even people who traditionally would not be Labour voters or supporters. So he has done good stuff. He's 56 years of age. He has previously twice run to be Labour leader, and they chose someone else. And this time nobody's going up against him because he has the numbers. He's got 200 MPs in Parliament who want to back him to be leader. And I think over the weekend, Keir Starmer sat down and realised that the game was up, and that's why he resigned.
0: Now, Ender, if our media careers go pear-shaped, and you and I know it can happen any time, what we might open is a couple of E&S stores. We'll get the support of the local people here, E&S, and just sell air conditioning in the UK.
1: Do you know what? Right now, I think you would do an absolute roaring trade, certainly. Less so. It's like 1 or 2 weeks of the year when we do need aircon. But it's just, I don't know. I don't know where the planning is, the long-term strategy and the thinking. But make no mistake, train lines in London today were not working. Schools are shutting. Normal life is just being kind of pushed to one side this week because we're going to hit 38 Celsius minimum. Oof. In parts of the southeast on Wednesday. And, you know, I know a lot of Australians laugh when people say, oh, there's a heat wave in the UK. You guys have aircon in your offices, in your homes, in your cars. Britain doesn't. You know, I don't know anyone with a private property. 1-0 Argentina, by the way, as I speak, Tony. And it's Messi, so that's his fourth goal of the tournament. I don't know anyone in the UK with aircon in a private property.
0: Is that other parts of Europe? Do we know at this stage, or is it just UK?
1: No, I think you would struggle. Look, wealthy people, I would say very, very wealthy people will have aircon. But I've been in lots of Australian homes, and I've been struck at just how cool and refreshing it is to come in from your heat. And we don't have that here. I mean, we've just been pulling blinds down, curtains, keeping everything kind of dark and trying to escape the kind of rising oppressive heat. But look, it's hopefully it will dissipate and go after a week or so, because there's lovely summer days where you can handle 24, 26 Celsius. That's great. Have a cold beer or a cold drink. 38 Celsius in London on the tube is not pleasant.
0: No, it's not. And we could be selling some Mitchum deodorant on the tube.
1: Yeah, given some of the blokes I was standing beside this morning,
0: no.
1: I would have been happily spraying away.
0: Thank you. Ender, I love your work. Stay nice and cool where possible. Keep an eye on, and who knows what's going to happen in the next 48 hours before we talk again on Thursday.
1: we could have another Prime Minister.
0: Happy days. Yes, well, that's right. Yes, you can. Are we going to play that now? No? Not yet? I was waiting for it. But this is such a good piece of music. From what television program was this featured recently? We've got the serial coming up very shortly. Thank you, Wendy. We've got the serial coming up very shortly and plenty of calls for you in the next hour. Lots of things we can chat about. 133693 is our telephone number. And for text line, I'll get to them. And lots of email this morning too, which is great. And I'll check those later on today. Overnights at 3aw.com.au.

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1: 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The answer is 3. 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
17: 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The characters are portrayed by radio actors reading a script. Some episodes may contain material which some people may find offensive or upsetting. If you are likely to be offended, we suggest you don't listen to this serial and rejoin Australia Overnight in about 10 minutes' time.

0: It was Julian Kilburn's voice I'd heard on the telephone. I couldn't have been wrong. Yet Julian Kilburn was dead. Now I was back at the scene of the crime, like the classical criminal I had returned to it. No one had stopped me when I got back to Larson. There were no police cars to carry me away, nothing. But both Peter and Rowley firmly believed that the real killer was in the town, and they both thought that the last final danger was imminent. Now the real murderer had to kill me. It was the only way the case could be closed. Rowley had given me a sedative and I had fallen into a fitful sleep. In the adjoining room, they discussed the next move to be made.
1: All right, Rowley. So we have an explanation for the voice on the telephone. It really was Julian Kilburn's voice. A message carefully concocted and edited from old tape recordings.
2: And we can be pretty darn sure that only one person would have gone to the trouble of sending it to Kay.
1: The real murderer.
2: Exactly.
1: So?
2: So now they're scared. Now they're really scared. They must know by now that the police are making no move to arrest Kay. Well, that in turn would indicate that the police are not satisfied that she was responsible for Kilburn's death. Therefore, they're pursuing other investigations.
1: And sooner or later, they're going to start coming up with the right answers. They'll uncover the identity of the mystery killer.
2: Which I'm afraid puts Kay in the gravest danger.
1: But I don't see how we're going
2: to... The murderer has to act. For weeks, they've been safe in the knowledge that Kay was a hunted woman. Safe in the knowledge that, under the circumstances as they existed then, there wasn't a jury in the country who could have cleared her. She most certainly would have had to pay for someone else's crime.
1: Yes.
2: But now our killer is scared, Peter. Now they're really and truly scared because with every day that passes, their own danger increases. So they have to make a move.
1: And they've already started.
2: That's right. A phone call. That's the opening gambit. A first play and a clever move to drive Kay out of her mind.
1: They couldn't do that.
2: Couldn't they? Look, don't you realize what that girl's been going through already? The days, the weeks of running, of being the hunted fugitive. You don't think that hasn't had some effect on her? Her nerves are so taut that they'd snap at the slightest move. They'll try and do just that, Peter. And once they do, she could easily be made to confess anything.
1: All right, then. Let's get down to stone-cold facts. Recently, someone pinched some dictaphone tapes from Kilburn's office. That someone, more than likely, being the real killer.
2: But someone had to know that those tapes were there in the first place. And they also had to know that Kay was working late the night of Kilburn's death.
1: That fits about the whole of Kilburn's own family.
2: And business associates, more than likely.
1: Girlfriends, the office janitor, the cleaning woman. Oh, you could go on with the list ad infinitum.
2: But at least we have got a list.
1: Surely to goodness, Rowley, this is a job for the police.
2: Kay,
1: come on.
2: Kay, what's the matter?
3: Nightmare. It was a terrifying nightmare. Sorry. They were all standing right there in front of me.
2: Who were Kay?
3: Kilburns and the woman in black, who was standing there pointing their fingers at me. Felix, Leone, Victoria, and the woman in black. It was all so real.
1: It's all over. Just a dream, Kay.
3: Yes. Just a dream.
2: There. You all right now?
3: Yes.
2: Well, try and sleep again.
3: Yes. I'm so tired.
2: Come on, Peter. You see what I mean?
1: I do.
2: She can't take much more, Peter.

0: course, it would help if we knew what we were looking for, Rowling, wouldn't it?
1: Name. Pointer.
0: Oh, there's a file full of them right there. Kilburn's correspondence file. Ah, but they're all business names. Take a year to analyze them.
1: Ah, 2 o'clock. I've been searching this office for nearly 4 hours.
0: Rowley?
1: Yeah?
0: There's something jammed behind this door.
1: What is it?
0: I can get it now that I've taken the door out. Here we are, a checkbook.
1: Good hiding place for it. Jammed in tight behind an office drawer.
0: National and Country Savings Bank.
1: Anything interesting in it?
0: Half the check blanks have been used.
1: What about the stubs? Any information on the stubs?
0: Yes, they were all cash checks, evidently. Each one for £100. Each one dated the first of the month.
1: Now, that's very interesting, because over here on the desk is Julian Kilburn's office checkbook, the United Provincial Bank.
0: This could be his private account.
1: Could be. But then, why hide it? And those regular withdrawals. No, I'd say this was another account. Used for a very specific purpose.
0: Rowley, the door's open.
1: Hey, shove that checkbook in your pocket, quick.
2: Good evening, gentlemen.
1: Good evening.
2: I suppose it would be facetious for me to remind you that there is a police seal on the door to this office.
1: You're a policeman?
2: Inspector Stanton, constable on the beat, reported that he'd seen torchlight reflected on the window of this office. I thought it'd be advisable to come and investigate. Might I ask what you're doing here?
1: Well, we're trespassing, I suppose.
2: Law against...

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2: Constable on the beat reported that he'd seen torchlight reflected on the window of this office. I thought it'd be advisable to come and investigate. Might I ask what you're doing here?
3: Well, we're trespassing, I suppose.
2: Law against that, you know. Your names?
3: I'm Roland Corbett.
4: And my name's Peter Gunther.
2: Did you find what you were looking for?
3: Well, no. As a matter of fact, well, we didn't quite know what it was we were looking for in the first place.
2: Just sort of snooping. You're interested in the Julian Kilburn murder?
4: Yes, in a manner of speaking.
2: Then, of course, you'll be friends or acquaintances of Miss Kay Keneal. No, don't bother to answer that. Advisable never to admit to anything in the first instance. Mild sort of night for this time of the year, isn't it?

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0: 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Regularly as clockwork.
1: What does it mean, Rowley?
0: Oh, I don't know. I just don't know.
2: Well, I've just been on the phone to the police station. There is a police officer called Stanton.
0: So?
2: He must have had a reason for letting us go last night.
0: And he must have been tipped off that we were there, too.
2: Maybe they were watching the place.
0: Still? After all this time?
2: Anyway, getting back to the checkbook.
0: Well, it was issued by the local branch of the National and Country Trading Bank.
1: Why would he pay out such an enormous sum each month?
2: His wages, perhaps.
0: £100 a month? Oh, it's a big sum, but even so, Julian Kilburn's wages would have been more than £25 a week.
2: Some sort of hire purchase?
0: The Kilburns of this world are in the fortunate position of not having to depend on hire purchase for their worldly goods.
1: Well, I think you were both crazy to go poking around that office last night. But you could have been...
0: Got it!
2: What?
0: Blackmail. Could have been a regular blackmail payment.
2: Oh, now, wait a minute.
0: Why not? £25 a week, £100 a month, paid out as regularly as clockwork. A nice little nest egg for a blackmailer, don't you think?
2: Okay. Whilst you were working for Kilburn, you knew nothing about this checkbook?
1: No, not a thing.
0: Oh, we've got to find a contact in that bank. Someone who'll give us information about that account. Someone who could tell us who it was who cashed those checks each month. Because I've suddenly got the feeling that they could possibly have been responsible for Julian Kilburn's death.

A blackmailer. Had Julian Kilburn been blackmailed? But despite Rowley's elation with this new theory, I could not help but ponder on the significance of that checkbook. If Julian had been paying out money to a blackmailer, well, then surely it would have been to their advantage to have kept him alive. You certainly don't kill off the goose that lays the golden egg. And Inspector Stanton's attitude towards Rowley and Peter, that in itself was a puzzle. Could it be that the police had now lost all interest in the girl on the run?

0: Gotcha.
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8: Gabrielle has entered the Australia Overnight newsroom. The other side of the news, we will have a look at what the papers are doing. There is so much from which to choose, Jay. And then plenty of time for your calls. We'll have a bit of fun in the next hour. That's what we do. It's a Tuesday morning, 23rd of June, 2026.
7: 3YBFM National News. Harvey Norman's renos are underway, and so is their renovation sale, clearing stock and slashing prices.
9: Good morning, I'm Gabrielle Hodson. Survivors of sexual abuse at the hands of the Christian Brothers will now have 12 months to make legal claims. The organisation needs to sell 36 properties to raise more than $200 million to be able to fund new and outstanding claims. The UK will soon have its fifth Prime Minister in 4 years with Sir Keir Starmer's resignation. The 63-year-old won the general election in a landslide 2 years ago, but his popularity has hit the skids on the back of immigration problems, a weak economy and soaring crime. Australia's former High Commissioner to the UK, George Brandis, says Starmer's downfall isn't a surprise.
10: Starmer has made some terrible calls. He's exercised appalling judgment. And I think that's partly because he simply didn't have the experience for the office.
9: A second wild bird has tested positive for the deadly H5 bird flu strain, the Esperance in WA, raising concerns the virus could spread. Local authorities say they'll now draw on 2 years of preparation to keep it from entering South Australia. Adelaide University Associate Professor Wayne Boardman has told Nine it can decimate bird life and pass on to humans.
11: It's mostly an animal health issue. There have been cases of disease in people overseas, certainly if people come in contact with animals that have been infected.
9: High-profile former MP Zoe Daniel is reportedly looking at joining a proposed party made up of Teal Independents. Warringah MP Zali Steggall is the driving force behind the move. The Sydney side has reportedly held detailed briefings on the plan with interested MPs, but says more talks need to be held. The Financial Review says the party could be announced as early as later this week. A federal agency has flagged tax-free wages for apprentices as a way to get more workers into trades. News Corp says building apprentice wages

0: arrests have fallen to their lowest level in 5 years. Build Skills Australia says entry-level construction jobs would be more attractive if the tax-free threshold was raised from $18,000 to $45,000. Adelaide and Fremantle AFL great Tony Modra has avoided serious brain injury after a truck accident in wild weather that saw him flown to hospital. The Modra family have released a statement saying Tony was overcome with emotion and gratitude when his children described how Crows fans had honoured him on Saturday. And looks like Kylie Minogue is going to be in a Quentin Tarantino movie, but this time the Kill Bill director will be in front of the camera. The pair have been spotted in Wales shooting a funeral scene in a church for an as-yet unnamed project. Finance and the Aussie dollar is buying 70 US cents. The Dow Jones is up 135 points and the Nasdaq's down 321.
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0: Tennis, and Nick Kyrgios has played a singles match in Spain. Craig Gabriel reports.
2: Kyrgios has often entered himself to play the tournament in Mallorca when he is able to play and prefers to skip the options in England. In the first round, it was an all-Australian matchup as he and Adam Walton squared off. Kyrgios had break points for a 5-3 lead in the second set, but Walton held serve and immediately broke Kyrgios. Walton went on to win 6-3, 6-4. In Eastbourne, Alia Tomljanovic won her first round, but it wasn't good news for Maya Joint, who continues to have frustrating results. Craig Gabriel, London.
0: At the FIFA World Cup, a short time ago, Argentina had kicked one goal in their match with Austria in Group J at half-time. Later, France will take on Iraq under Aussie-born coach Graham Arnold. And that's the latest in news and sport.
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9: Partly cloudy today, high chance of showers later this afternoon with winds northwesterly, 15 to 20 k's. Wednesday, cloudy, high chance of showers, top of 15. Thursday, cloudy, slight chance of showers, top of 15. And Friday, mostly sunny, slight chance of showers, top of 15. Heading for a top of 16 today for Warrnambool and Port Ferry, 15 for Mortlake and Terang.
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9: Currently, it's 9 degrees.
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10: Ladies and gentlemen, Gabrielle Hudson from our Australia Overnight newsroom. In Melbourne, 7 degrees, as Gabe pointed out, on the way to 16. Perth, 9 degrees, 21 the expected top in Adelaide, 9 degrees, top of 15. Now, Brisbane, 11 degrees if you're heading in that direction, which we'll be doing. Top of 22 degrees for your Tuesday. Gabe, good morning.
0: Good morning.
10: Come and sit down and join in. Have you perused?
0: Perused the papers? Yeah, bits and pieces. I've got, oh, gee, it's like eight or nine papers to go through.
10: I know. It's fun, though.
0: And look, I do notice a lot of very similar stories in a lot of them, but yeah. It's still a lot to read.
10: House prices in Melbourne and Sydney. Falling
0: by up to
10: $100,000 over the next year. The federal government's overhaul of negative gearing and capital gains tax combined with interest rate settings to slow the property market. Excuse me. Oh, I just had a bite of my apple.
0: Yeah, okay.
10: Didn't that happen to somebody? Was it who swallowed the apple? Oh, Adam and Eve. Thank you.
0: Yeah, yeah.
10: What happened to that? What went wrong there?
0: It went sort of pear-shaped.
10: It did. Outer suburban auction markets have recorded the weakest results in Sydney and Melbourne at rate increases and a pullback by the invested, adding to house price slowdown.
0: Yeah, look, if you're a first home buyer and you're looking for a home, great news, I guess, but I don't know. I see some terrible houses in terrible condition going for ridiculous prices, and I'm like, how do they justify that?
10: Would you ride a bike down a busy Chapel Street in Melbourne?
0: No. I do see people riding bikes in crazy places, and I'm like, oh gee, I hope they survive.
10: Motorists crawl along a heavily congested shopping and nightline strip, Windsor, Pran, South Yarra. Commuters on the 78 tram, Melbourne's slowest and least accessible route, are stuck behind them. Cyclists ride the gauntlet between moving and parked cars, ever-present risk of a car door. That would be the thing. I mean, I love the idea of riding a bike, but wouldn't do that on our roads today, as we did when we were kids.
0: Yeah.
10: Not anymore.
0: I think there's a good argument for creeks, deserted railways, even current railways, to have bike tracks along them. Have you ever done the bike track between, I think it starts like Box Hill or somewhere, goes all the way to Belgrave in Melbourne's east?
10: No, didn't even know it existed.
0: It's a long walking path, very long path. And I think these days it even connects up to paths around the Yarra. But more of those would be great, especially in the west. I don't think there's any.
10: You and I love high fashion. Look at us.
0: Oh, yes. I look like a spider web a golden spider web.
10: Already the highest scoring World Cup of the field, fashion is forefront of every single event, rivaling the opening ceremony uniforms, the Olympic Games when it comes to style, detail, cultural clout, and the trophies go to, at this stage, France, Spain, Croatia, and the Democratic Republic of Congo for their fantastic costuming in sport.
0: Okay.
10: Good story.
0: Yeah.
10: Nice photos.
0: Do we have a national costume?
10: Yes, green and gold. Everything's just green and gold.
0: That's it. Variety has this interesting story. Kylie Minogue is going to be in a Quentin Tarantino film, except Tarantino's not directing, he's going to be in it.
10: He's going to be acting.
0: And this comes out after reports of the two of them spotted filming in the Welsh town of, I don't know how to say this, Porthcawl, where they both shot scenes of a funeral at Newton Church and a wake at the Saltwater Inn, according to a local outlet. So the two of them were spotted there. They're making a movie. No name yet, maybe not even a script. I don't know the way Tarantino things work, but I'm intrigued to see where this goes. Can you imagine Kylie in a Kill Bill or something like that?
10: I can imagine Kylie in more costumes that I can ever share with you on air.
0: That's true. It's going to be interesting, that's all I'll say.
10: One of the letters to the editor in The Age says, as a retired school principal, hello Jan, you'll love this, I know that suspending a student from school is not a decision to be taken lightly. For a serious misbehaviour, It provides a break from school and an opportunity for teachers, school leaders and parents to develop strategies to address the behavioural issues.
0: I guess it's a circuit breaker.
10: That's, I think, the point that's being made, the circuit breaker.
0: Yeah.
10: And there's so many people are suspended every week in our schools.
0: What worries me of this, if they're suspended all the time, they're missing a lot of education.
10: What else are you looking at?
0: Well, I've got this. This is from the Fin Review. I had to read this a couple of times. I couldn't believe it. Production workers at Woodside's offshore, my eyesight's terrible, gas platforms could be deposed, deprived of Mexican food and Swedish smorgasbords while forced to use plastic forks. So the catering and cleaning staff on these oil platforms are basically going on strike. Now, last time the industry's catering staff voted for strike action, they threatened to serve vegetarian food only and warned that coffee would be the first thing to go.
10: Coffee would go.
0: I thought, I don't know, I didn't know what happened on these oil platforms. I just thought you made your own food. You were given a microwave.
10: Oh, no, and there's a team of people.
0: Put your fish fingers in there and that's what you lived on.
10: Cordon bleu.
0: Oh, okay, okay. So, well, if they don't pay them a bit more, they'll get vegetarian food. For some people, that would be a luxury.
10: Oh, yeah.
0: Yeah, yeah. I don't mind a bit of vegetarian, but it's funny that it's a threat.
10: Ladies and gentlemen, Sir Rod Stewart.

0: That's it. Sir Rod Stewart forced to use an oxygen tank on stage when he nearly fainted during a concert in Utah.
1: Wow. How old is
0: 81?
1: He
0: 81.
1: Wow.
0: The rock legend performing in West Valley City when fans noticed he wasn't moving around the stage as much as usual.
1: Yeah.
0: He was leaning on instruments and a pole for support while continuing to perform. At one point, attendants brought out the oxygen tank and the Scottish rocker took several breaths before addressing the crowd. He said, well, the show must go on. And then he said, do you mind if I sit out for this one? They keep referring to him as Scottish.
1: Rod Stewart, is he?
0: Born in London.
1: Really? Didn't he have bits of tartan ties and things like that? Bits of tartan on his, Bay City Rollers thing?
0: Yeah, well, yes.
1: Pretty sure he did.
0: Just double check for me on that. I'm sure he, because I've looked at this before, I'm sure he was
1: born
0: in
1: Scottish.
0: London. Was born
1: Highgate, North London. There you go.
0: There you go.
1: His birth name is Roderick David Stewart.
0: Five children to a Scottish father.
1: Okay,
0: but English
1: mother.
0: He was born in London, which is like saying I'm Irish. Well, I'm not. I'm Australian, but Dad was Irish.
1: Yeah, I guess so.
0: Same deal.
1: Okay, this one's from Associated Press. This is a female presenter in France, okay? Mm-hmm. So listen to this heading, though. French TV disavows female presenters barb at Belgium's Doku over leaving World Cup for childbirth. So this woman, her name is France Pierron. I don't know if I'm saying that right, but she got on telly and said, why are you leaving the World Cup for childbirth? It's a disgusting moment, excuse me, where the dad is useless. There are hundreds of footballers who would kill to be in your place. So she's been attacked for saying that.
0: Mm.
1: And the soccer player himself is saying, hey, no one wants to miss a birth. So, yeah, I'm going back to see my baby being born.
0: But nice.
1: What got me was the heading, French TV disavows female presenters.
0: It's a great word, disavows.
1: Disavows. When was the last time you heard disavow?
2: Now, as always, should you or any member of your IM force be caught or killed, the secretary will disavow any knowledge of your actions. This tape will self-destruct in 5 seconds.
0: Mission impossible.
1: There it goes.
0: Nobody uses the word anymore.
1: Disavow.
0: Yeah.
1: I no, it's, I mean, they could have said, what's another word? Shies away from, or they.
0: No, disavow, such a great word. We've got to somehow put that into a sentence. Jake, can you remind
1: That's
0: me?
1: That's not Mission Impossible.
0: Rising fears about climate. Have a listen to this. This is a great story. Page 11 of Herald Sun in Melbourne Town this morning, but I'm sure it'll appear in other papers. Rising fears about climate change and global warming are contributing to Gen Zers not wanting to do what?
1: Have kids.
0: Yes. A study of 10,000 Australians aged 19 to 24 has found that most concerned about the environment are more likely than their non-greeny peers to want kids. Other factors affecting whether young people want to have children include faith in public institutions such as police and hospitals, along with economic factors such as having a job. The study, according to the study by the Australian Institute of Family Affairs, not children. For you?
1: I think, look, the women especially, they'll get to their late 30s and think, oh, gee, oh, crap, I better do this quick. But
0: do you think,
1: I don't know,
0: do you
1: when,
0: think
1: you,
0: we
1: when
0: have
1: you're
0: enough
1: a teenager, you're all changing nappies and stuff. It's the...
0: Do you think we have enough...
1: it's the last thing they want to do.
0: Do you think we have enough people on the planet?
1: It's getting awfully full, isn't it?
0: Exactly my point. At some point, somehow, somewhere, and I won't be around for it, where people go, you know, maybe we should just slow it down a little bit. Somehow,
1: yeah, there is
0: some incentive for people to
1: rethink.
0: I do
1: believe there's still enough to go around, and some of us have way too much.
0: I believe in Santa, but I know it's not real.
1: Some of us have way too much, and we can share that out. It's just working out how to do that. But, yeah, it is. Oh, here we go. We've got the world population meter on the screen here. 8 billion 300,425,008,009,010,011,012,013
0: people. Yeah, there's a lot happening.
1: On and on it goes. There's it's like a person every two people a second or something. I don't know.
0: There's a lot happening. And finally from me, the only one worthwhile mentioning is Disney Toy Story romped to the best opening weekend of the year, ranking in 160 million in the United States. In North America, industry estimates said Sunday a record for the Pixar franchise, Toy Story 5.
1: It did better than Toy Story 1.
0: Doing really well. Going
1: unbelievable. Who would have thought? Now, we can't forget Tasmanian Story of the Day.
0: Tasmanian Story of the Morning. I love Tasmania, you love Tasmania. That'll do. Thank you.
1: Enough of that. Bird flu.
0: Yep.
1: Okay, Tasmania is particularly susceptible because you think about it, these two birds that have been found that have it are from Antarctica or Antarctic Islands. So Tasmania is surrounded by ocean and ocean birds. So some of the wildlife shelters there, they've spent a couple of years setting up quarantine rooms. Ooh. So any sick animals they get go straight there, whether they have flu or not, even if they're suspected to. So it's interesting, though. They're saying that black swans and Tasmanian devils are particularly susceptible to bird flu. But it does cross over to other mammals,
0: it does,
1: humans,
0: yeah,
1: all that sort of thing. Nasty illness. But, yeah, Tassie devils, who would have thought?
0: Roger Sutherland was on this program yesterday morning. Just after 5 o'clock, we took lots of calls and talked about a range of things. One of the things that he said, I don't know whether he said it on air or off air, may have said it off air now that I say that out loud, because I think I was biting the apple and the banana. And I said, I just don't want to have too many. He says, no, nobody says you've got so fat from eating too many apples. Nobody ever says that.
1: That's true.
0: So...
1: Well, they're mostly fibre and water, aren't they?
0: But people say, oh, yeah, it's a lot of sugar in that.
1: Oh, it's 10 grams of carbohydrate.
0: You've got overweight because you've had too many, you've eaten too much fruit. Nobody's ever said that, I don't think.
1: No.
0: Thank you.
1: Thank you.
0: You all done and dusted?
1: Almost, yeah. I've still got another bulletin to do and some other bits and pieces.
0: Okay, we'll be fine. We'll get there. The Brekkie Show will be here not long. Roman Markey in store. Come and join us the other side, 133-693. It's Australia Overnight. Good morning to you.
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2: God, that's a great piece of music, Jade the Crawl, the Boys Lighter. Keep that going, that's fantastic. Oh, Roman in Adelaide. Morning.
3: Jay, Tony, Gabrielle, whoever else is there, the entourage.
2: No, there's a team entourage as it is.
3: I report my infidelity.
2: Uh-oh.
3: I've been watching the soccer because Argentina's playing Austria. And, of course, Barry Robbins' number one fan, Lionel Messi, is playing and he scored a goal.
2: He did score a goal. In fact, we took that live end of Brady mention. So as we speak, there are 61-minute mark and Argentina 1-0 Austria yet to score.
3: I just thought I'd get that in there. Take care. See you, mate.
2: Good on you, Roman. You're a good man. He sent some lovely messages. He writes a lot of email and some charming yarns, not always suitable for on air, but they're clever and witty and funny. He's great. Speaking of great, Marky Stahl, morning.
4: Marka, over.
2: Morning, over.
4: Now, I've got a question for you and the listening audience. When's Blackout Bone going to come clean? I want to know the price. I think everyone wants to know the price of one windmill they put in, from the concrete reinforcements to the hire of the crane to the gearbox and blades they put up. He hasn't told us one iota of what it costs. Oh, but it's in the budget. What does it cost?
2: Has he been asked?
4: Yes, many a time. Oh, but it's in the plan, it's in the structure, it's in the budget. But he can specify on $19.64 million to Linfox to buy electric trucks. We all know that's $750,000 per truck.
2: So the information we've got here, the cost of a wind energy system in Australia ranges from $500 to $3,500 for small off-grid setups. Up to 4 to 6 for large-scale commercial turbines.
4: That's pretty broad-based, but what does it cost for one structure?
2: Well, somewhere between $500 and $3,500.
4: What do you mean to say to pour all the concrete foundations, all the Rio, all the support, all the putting the tower up, putting the blades
2: according
4: on, putting
2: to wind
4: the
2: power,
4: on up there, according, what the oil
2: according,
4: costs.
2: According to Wind Power and Solar Australia, somewhere between $500 and $3,500 Australian dollars.
4: Per unit?
2: Yeah.
4: So, no wonder the budget's blowing out. As people keep saying, it only produces power when the wind blows. Why don't it's like down at Warrnambool where they shut that wind farm down? Because
2: well, it produces the power, but there would be storing capacity, surely. Isn't that how? I don't quite understand it myself, but I'm assuming it's produced because of the wind and then stored accordingly.
4: And then, I heard someone talk earlier about, we've got these new computers that need fresh drinking water. That's just ridiculous. Our precious drinking water wasted on this stupid computer bloody stuff. Ridiculous.
2: Well, computer stuff? You mean AI?
4: Yeah.
2: Yeah.
4: Ridiculous.
2: Requires the water for cooling. And you know, it's all the part of the new technology, I guess.
4: I don't mind technology advancements, but hey, this is precious drinking water.
2: Well, it's water.
4: So what are we going to do? Mm. I remember a movie made years ago. Dean Gardner was in it, and it was hot summer drought for months, and everyone had to save and conserve water because they were trying to promote desalination. Even though it was a movie, at the end she passed away. I forgot the name of the movie. It was set in Sydney. And if there was a fire, some of them tried to get water out of one of their private water tanks, and there was a big fight and all. Oh, yeah, it's just... And this is what it's going to end up like shortly. Or they're just going to come around. All the governments will come around and say, oh, you've got water tanks here, right? We're taking your water. We're going to compulsory acquire. Do you think that's right? Because that's what's going to end up happening.
2: You're like a Nostradamus.
4: Well, you got to look at the big picture, Macca. Simple as that.
2: There you go. There's a cliche. You got to look at the big picture. The big picture.
4: Take it easy, Macca. Talk later.
2: Thanks. You got to look at the big picture. That's for domestic application. The turbine's talking about cost millions. How thick are you? So that's why AI throws all that sort of stuff. I mean, is that the thing that we were looking at? I was just putting up what Jay found online. So thank you. Look, I think people know I'm pretty thick. I'm not disputing that. So is that the figures that you put up there before, Jay, about the cost of building one of those whirly things? What do they call them? Anytime you want to jump in, Jay, feel free.
5: Sorry about that. I was just looking for the information there. The wind turbine.
2: The turbine. Yeah. So, but that, it said a wind turbine.
5: Sorry?
2: That's what it said, wasn't it? Wind turbine.
5: Turbines. Yeah, that's right. Mm-hmm. Let me have a look for you again.
2: Please. Just as somebody's had a bit of a crack, said, how thick are you? How thick are you? Really thick. But I don't care.
5: There we go.
2: It's clear. Small residential turbines. Well, it's convoluted. It's long, isn't it? Can easily exceed $20,000 depending on council approvals. Smaller micro turbines.
5: And then, as you were talking about before, it was up to $400 to $600 million for the huge, you know, the big ones.
2: Yeah, that's right. So they, you know, do you want the entry-level Kia or do you want the Kia Carnival? That's the equivalent, isn't it? Justine, we'll come to you in just a moment too. 133-693 is our telephone number. Lots of things to chat about. Bits and pieces. Great TV programs, radio programs, I beg your pardon, was a thing called Yes What. People might remember that. Yes What. Then called The Fourth Form at St. Percy's, but it became a great comedy series. Started way back in 1936 and ran between 37 and 1940, 520 episodes of Yes What. Used to listen to that on replay as a kid, thought it was fantastic. I think in those days in Melbourne, it was run on 3UZ as a kid. Yes What. Yes, sir. Very, very funny. Marky, thank you for that. 133-693. Justine, you're next. Australia Overnight.
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2: And the score, this is Argentina-Austria. Argentina-Austria, it is Argentina 1-0 at this stage. And it's about 71 and a half minutes in for that game. That's the update. Thank you for that. Now, we're getting slammed here, Jay. Can we just get some clarification on the price of wind turbines? Somebody's saying, Bruno's saying, at least $500,000. Well, so what we're saying is commercial and utility scale turbines, somewhere between 3 to 6 is the ballpark figure for the big ones. We get that. Utility scale turbines deployed in Australia wind farms range millions. The equipment itself represents only a portion of the cost. Balance of plant requirements, foundations, substation connections, heavy lift cranes make up the remainder. So you're looking at that. So big price point. What was the other one that we mentioned, Jay, in terms of those costings to make that distinction earlier? It was 5,000. Yeah, the capital cost for offshore projects, 10. Again, it's all over the shop. That's talking about offshore turbines, isn't it? We shouldn't have gone down this track because we.
5: That's the offshore ones, yes.
2: Offshore. So you've got the offshore ones. Thank you.
5: And then you've got the turbines onshore.
2: Onshore.
5: The big ones. Thank really you. Big ones.
2: Really, really. The really big ones. Thank you.
5: Really big ones.
2: I want a big one, thanks. Justine, morning.
18: Good morning, dear Tony. Two questions or points. I'm curious to know, what are you going to take on your vacation? Do you finish on Friday?
2: Friday. Friday tardy. We're going. Yeah.
18: Did you just say we are going?
2: I did.
18: Oh, that's exciting. I didn't know it was we are going. So you haven't started putting all your little clothes on your bed and getting your suitcase out, like what I do?
2: You'll laugh if I say yes. You'll laugh. That's
18: good
2: very
18: point, Tony,
2: that's very funny. So I have started. Oh, it's a sickness, really. And so I made sure everything was clean and fresh and ready to go, ready to pack, and that's exactly good where point. It is, end of the bed.
18: And may I ask another question?
2: Oh, that's boring. That's what my life's come down to.
18: On behalf of our friends overnight, do you do hand luggage or suitcase?
2: I'll take a suitcase, yeah, because it's, really? Because I'm away for I'm 2 weeks.
18: Mm. Okay, that's interesting. I've gone away for 2 weeks and taken the hand luggage, but that's all right. What I'm only small.
2: But what do you do, buy things?
18: No, I take hand luggage, like my suitcase that I'll take on the plane, and I coordinate my outfits, and then I'll have like a bigger sort of handbag-ish with the beauty products. You can do it.
2: Well, I don't take, I don't take, I'm only taking a couple of pairs of jeans, I suppose, and, you know, half a dozen pairs of jocks.
18: Well, then.
2: A couple of T-shirts.
18: A 7-pack. A 7-pack? Do you do the 7-pack?
2: No, I don't know. I don't count them. And then a jacket to wear, a couple of nice jackets, a couple of trousers, sand shoes, good shoes, bits and pieces.
18: Hair product?
2: Toiletries. Hair product is a definite.
18: And the other question, Tony, in winter, you know, summer from winter, you change your pyjamas. Because, you know, it's so cold. The last few mornings, I've really noticed.
2: Oh, see, I disagree. Cold. I think the weather's been spectacular, Justine. Just
18: in Melbourne.
2: Beautiful.
18: In Melbourne.
2: Yeah. Oh, well, where else would it be? Of course it's been gorgeous.
18: Beautiful, glorious days during the day, but stunning. Not when I'm getting up to go to the ring. It's very cold the last few days, I've noticed, honey.
2: Well, it's
18: winter. I think it's time to,
2: Justine.
18: It's time to get flannel pyjamas out.
2: It's winter.
18: Honey.
2: It's winter. What do you expect? People go, oh, it's cold. And I know after 25 years living in WA, people get down, you know, on a winter's day, it might get down to, you know, 8 or 9 degrees occasionally. People say, well, it's cold. Well, here's the thing. Why don't you put on a jumper? Why don't you put on a coat and stop telling everybody it's cold?
18: I love the 3 months. I love
2: it's gorgeous,
18: June,
2: best
18: July,
2: time of the year. It's fabulous. I agree.
18: Beautiful time of the year. To rug up. All right, Tony.
2: Now, are you a coffee drinker? Just remind me.
18: Yes, my dear.
2: So, yes, my dear. Jordana's going to come in and we're going to have, she's going to teach me about alternative coffee to milk. And I'm not liking the idea, but I said, well, I'll go with it. So, we're having three different versions of coffee. I won't know what she's made until I taste it. But none of which will involve full cream milk. Am I nervous? Well, you bet.
18: We have a lot of milk in our house, or dairy. That's what my husband is a he's a dairy farmer in Baldwin. So we love milk. I love full cream milk.
2: Well, apparently, according to many. But there's other options. So I'm going to taste some of these other options for the first time. How exciting. Justine, thank you. Where are we off to, Jay? You need to keep me posted. We're going to do a break. All right, we'll do this. And when we come back, we will talk to Simon and you. Plenty of room on the board, 133693. The forecast for the nation. Here we go. Let me have a look. Melbourne, 7 degrees on the way to 16. So it's going to be a lovely day, a bit chilly, but a lovely day. Perth, 9 degrees on the way to 21. And in Adelaide, good morning to you, top of 15, just over 7.5 degrees.
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0: which means Jordana Bronsline is in the studio with us. High energy, you betcha. Morning, Jordana.
1: Good morning. Someone's going to be high energy today because we have a secret operation happening.
0: I'm really nervous, really nervous.
1: So a little throwback for anyone who might not be across it. Last time I was in, you challenged my milk taste. Well, I said I love oat milk and you almost flipped out in your chair and you got judgy and you crossed your arms and you were like, why, why? Sorry.
0: I don't know that I got judgy.
1: You totally did.
0: Did I?
1: Yeah, you got very dismissive.
0: Well, I'll take your word. My body language would probably be obvious to you, whereas the listener doesn't get to see it.
1: Oh, yeah, and just as a refresher, what I saw was arms crossed, lean back in your chair and you shook your head. So if that doesn't scream, I don't love oat milk and you shouldn't be drinking it, I'm not sure what does.
0: What can we ask the listener leading up to the news at the top of the hour? And then the other side of 5 o'clock, we're going to do what?
1: We are going to do a milk test.
0: A taste test.
1: A taste test. But I'm not going to do a comparison to normal milk because that's too easy, because then you're going to have a benchmark of, well, it doesn't actually taste like this that I'm normal to.
0: Well, I know what that is. In my mind and taste buds, I know what that is.
1: So we have gone for oat milk, coconut milk and almond milk. So we're going to do a blind test. I have different cups. They're going to be numbered. You're not going to know which one is which.
0: Jay, have you got your headphones on?
2: I sure do.
0: Did you authorise this? You run this, Joy. Look, have you authorised this and are you just...
2: My wrists are still hurting from the twisting.
0: Yeah, I'll bet. Yeah.
1: So you've told me how you like your coffee, and it's going to be instant, but, you know, I apologise for that, but we're just going to make you your favourite style.
0: But that'll get
1: of
0: the flavour, though.
1: Do you know what? I've actually bought, because you can get sweetened or unsweetened, so I've bought the unsweetened ones because I want you to really, like, just taste the flavour without too much, like, overpowering sweetness.
0: But am I allowed to have, like, a quarter of a teaspoon of sugar in each?
1: Oh, yeah.
0: I can.
1: Absolutely. Okay. Right. I'll give you more if you want.
0: No, that'll do. That's all I need.
1: Are you sweet enough?
0: We'll use that as well.
1: So, yeah, we're going to do a blind test. I am so excited because when you when you're approaching three new flavours, you're going to have to like one, and you're going to have to like one the most and the least and maybe the middle, which means oat milk, might very well end up at the top of your list. So what we're asking is, what milk have you converted to and now you swear by?
0: And so, for example, we just spoke at length to Justine. She says, on the farm growing up, you always had milk. So it was part of that culture of those days. It's really cool and has been now for a couple of decades where people have moved away from milk coffee for the sake of having a milk coffee to go into those other foreign coffees, I call them.
1: I wouldn't say foreign. Do you know what? It's really interesting.
0: Foreigners.
1: Hey, I think it's your perception.
0: Thank you,
1: of
0: Pauline.
1: Why would
0: Please
1: you...
0: explain.
1: I actually, you use the word cool, like it's cool to go for something else. I'm like, I think that that's a pretty boomer perspective on why someone would go for an alternative milk. By the way, your face is so stern now. The moment I said boomer perspective, you just like, you lost all of your expression.
0: Well,
1: you're like, wait, are
0: well,
1: you kidding
0: only
1: me?
0: Because now it's, we're being, we,
1: oh, Jay.
0: we can't help that we were boomers and now we're being prosecuted because we're boomers. Okay. We had nothing to do with it.
1: Couple of fun facts.
0: We were just lucky that we were born at that time.
1: Some people have intolerances, so some of these alternative milks are necessary. Yeah. They just taste better in some respects. And also, like, full cream dairy just doesn't suit everyone.
0: Because of the digestive system.
1: Lactose intolerance, right. The way that it sits, et cetera, et cetera. And, you know, sometimes it's just a taste thing. And yes, there is probably a small part of the population that just like, you know, it's cool.
0: So do you do it because you have a digestive issue?
1: So I used to have lactose issues. I don't have any more, but now I just love the flavour.
0: The grandmother would say...
1: Total preference.
0: She has issues.
1: Oh, yeah, heaps. But no, it started there, but then now it's just turned into a love affair and I am issue-free.
0: we'll find out very shortly. 133693 is the number. Question to you, which milk have you in the past converted to, might be recently, might have been some time ago, and that you now swear by?
1: Oh, and maybe also, which one will Tony like? Will it be coconut? Will it be oat? Or will it be almond? Or Option D is none of the above.
0: And the other question to ask, I guess, is how many people would be able to pass this milk test anyway?
1: Well, yes, it's a great question, but what does pass mean?
0: Well, that they've never, like me, yeah. They've never felt any need to move away from...
1: Mean will you actually like any of them?
0: Yeah.
1: Or will you be defiantly committed?
0: No, if you can put something in front of me, just the other side of the news at 5, and I go, wow, that's actually quite good, I'll go with you.
1: Yeah, okay.
0: Right?
1: And it will change your life.
0: But will it? Will it really? I'm doing okay. In what way will it change? So one double, we've got plenty of room on the board. I'd like to get some feedback from those that have that coffee. I mean, I have dear Greek and Italian friends who wouldn't dare put any milk in coffee.
1: Then this test is not for them.
0: Not for them, because they're only ever just going to have a short macchiato or black, or, you know, just black coffee.
1: Yeah.
0: 133693, and we will get to the calls the other side of this.
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0: Look at all these messages coming. For those that are waiting, Lynn, we'll come to you in just a moment. I prefer the black coffee, but I do like lactose-free because the sugars have been broken down. I have no idea even what that means, Dan. What does it mean?
1: I've got no idea. No. I'm here for the taste.
0: Thank you. It's sweeter and saves your organs having to break down the sugar. Okay.
1: All for the health benefits. Keep them coming.
0: Yeah, thank you. Lynn, hello. Say hello to Jordana. Yes, Lynn, go ahead.
9: Good morning.
0: Good morning, Lynn. Go ahead. Hi. You're on the air.
9: I drink milk, but I just want to say to the young lady who likes her oat milk that just be aware that you are heading for getting osteoporosis. Later in life.
0: Very good point.
9: All those oat milks and everything like that do not have the value of good, honest cow's milk.
1: That's a very good point, Lynn, and thank you for the reminder. I will make sure I get it in different ways.
9: Well, please do, because I'm telling you, if you get osteoporosis, that's all I wanted to say, that just
0: Lynn,
9: be aware.
0: Okay. Lynn, you made me my milky patron saint. Thank you very much.
1: Thank you, Lynn.
0: Lovely. And that is, I mean, we're not specialists in the field, but that is a very important thing for, as particularly women, dare I say, they get a little older. That is a major issue.
1: Yeah.
0: You're just nodding with, it's not a bad point. Now you go.
1: No. My brain goes to, well, I have yogurt, so I get calcium that way. So, like, I'm just looking at the different ways that it comes in. But
0: look at the text, though. Gary says, they are yappy cranks. What does that mean? It's all crap, only cow's milk. Really? Thank you. Bitter and twisted, these people. I've converted to almond milk a while ago, but normally full cream.

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2: I was asked about what I'm packing for the holidays. It was really just bizarre in many, many ways. But I looked at packing the suitcases for holidays, a real chore. My wife and I travelled to Europe for northern winter for 5.5 weeks last Christmas. And although she starts putting the clothes aside a week prior, I can never bring myself to pack a suitcase until a couple of hours before leaving for the airport. I find it less stressful.
3: So there's actually two messages that you neglected to read out, one of which says, pre-boomer, you mean, two smiley faces, which means that when I called you a boomer, someone has corrected me to say, I think you mean pre-boomer. And then the other one says, pure milk comes from a cow, not a nut.
2: I know.
3: Almost game time.
2: And I know where they live, ending in 174. Pure milk comes from the cow, not the nut.
3: We shall see.
2: We shall see. I prefer black coffee, but I do like lactose-free because... Oh, we read that one out. Thank you, Dan. So we've covered them all off now, haven't we? So we're going to... So you're going to make this coffee during the news?
3: Yes. I got to run.
2: Okay, you go and run, and I'll bring in the news. Thank you. Three coffees we're going to taste together, people, if you'd like to be part of it. Now, it was on this day Led Zeppelin defeated a lawsuit which claimed they plagiarised a guitar riff, the hit song Stairway to Heaven. The year was 2016. The lawsuit had claimed the riff was copied from a 68 song, Tortoise, by the band Spirit. The lawsuit had claimed that. But it didn't go through. Led Zeppelin won.

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0: Tennis, and Alex Walton has beaten Nick Kyrgios at the Mallorca Championships 6-3, 6-4. Meanwhile, a former Wimbledon champ has been suspended on an anti-doping violation. Craig Gabriel's in London.
2: 3 years ago, Markéta Vondrousova was on top of the world. She was the 2023 Wimbledon champion. Now on the eve of Wimbledon, she's been banned for 4 years. In December last year, she refused to take an anti-doping test and did not submit a sample when notified by the doping control officer during an out-of-competition test attempt at her home at about 8 p.m. on the 3rd of December 2025. She cited stress and poor mental health. The suspension ends 21st June 2030. Craig Gabriel, London.
0: FIFA World Cup. And Argentina's kicked 2 goals in their match with Austria in Group J. It's ending shortly. Later, France takes on Iraq under Aussie-born coach Graham Arnold. And Jai Murray from the Gold Coast Suns has been named the Round 15 AFL Rising Star nominee. That's the latest news in sport.
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6: Partly cloudy today, high chance of showers later this afternoon with winds northwesterly, 15 to 20 k's. Wednesday, cloudy, high chance of showers, top of 15. Thursday, cloudy, slight chance of showers, top of 15. And Friday, mostly sunny, slight chance of showers, top of 15. Heading for a top of 16 today for Warrnambool and Port Ferry, 15 for Mortlake and Terrain.
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6: Right now it's 10 degrees.
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7: Okay, thank you, Jordana Bernstein is here. Vibrant, you're not wrong about that. A keynote speaker, an MC, humorist, or the public speaking trainer, magician as well. We should do magic next time. Back from holidays, we'll do some magic.
8: Yes.
7: Make me disappear. Look at all the text. It's funny, the feedback. So I've got the coffees in front of me. We'll talk about them in just a moment for this weird coffee experiment. And it is weird coffee.
8: It is weird. Now, at the moment, there's not a lot of milk in them, but you still will be able to taste it because I thought you said you didn't like a lot of milk. But if
7: no,
8: you
7: know, I didn't want a lot of sugar.
8: Do you know what? You don't have to make a decision right now. So what we can do is we can do a pre-taste with not a lot. Then I can put a little bit more of a banger in there, give you more of the stuff
7: Thank you all.
8: Love.
7: Thank you very much. Look at the text here. Very, very funny. 174 says, you may know where I live, but my post-boomer walking frame is faster than your pre-boomer. Thank you, 174. Another one says, it's funny how the generation that grew up drinking bottled water and yuppie milk beverages like oat milk and coconut milk and not tap water and cow's milk like we did are the generation that are always getting sick. Oh, good point.
8: Do you know, it is a good point.
7: Good point.
8: But you could also argue that the more research there is, the more science there is, the more discoveries there are, well, naturally, there are more things to unearth.
7: Good morning, guys. My father used condensed milk in his coffee straight from the tin, ending in 349. G'day, Tone. Quote, I'm lactose intolerant. Those people give me the irrits.
8: No, he says I'm lactose intolerant, intolerant.
7: That's right. No, yeah. Thank you. I'm lactose intolerant, intolerant. Those people give me the irrits. Clean that up a bit too. They are yuppie cranks, says Gary. Now, so we're going to do a test here. If you've just joined us for the first time, 5 o'clock is good morning. So Jordana's here and prepared not one, not two, but three coffees. Now, this is only with instant
8: Yes,
7: coffee.
8: It's not very glamorous. It's with instant coffee. It's got a quarter of a teaspoon of sugar, as you requested. We have oat milk, coconut milk, and almond milk. And so the goal is just to see, number one, which do you like? And then we're going to rate them on a scale of, I love this, I can't live without it, to, oh, this is okay, to, I never want to touch this dirt again.
7: Is this a little like doing a wine tasting?
8: Yeah, but just be really gentle because they're hot.
7: Because it's still boiling.
8: Yes.
7: Okay, so can I...
8: Number one.
7: Can I get the aroma?
8: Yeah, so T-Mac is currently smelling cup number one. Can you smell? It's a bit sweet. And what does it smell of?
7: There's a slight floral.
8: Floral, okay. Let me just tell you, I did not bring any flour milks in. But okay. Yes, sweetie, he's currently, he's, oh, he's really tasty.
7: And you put it half, a quarter of a teaspoon, thank
8: quarter
7: you.
8: Quarter of a teaspoon of
7: set
8: sugar.
7: Set the mood, baby. You've put the, a little bit of sugar in, quarter of a teaspoon.
8: Yeah, quarter of a teaspoon, but the milks by default are quite sweet.
7: Okay. Almond milk cappuccino for at least 10 years, can't drink it any other way, no reason behind it, just switched and can't go back.
8: Amazing.
7: Says
8: agree with you.
7: 086. Almond milk cappuccino. So when you go in, you sit and I'll have an almond milk cappuccino, do they fling the whole thing at you and say, get out, or do they make it?
8: Mate, you're actually the odd one out if you get normal milk these days in a cafe.
7: Oh, really?
8: Oh, yeah. When you actually, you know what? Next time you go to a cafe, have a look behind the coffee machine and just have a look at what is the most amount of milks that they actually have stacked up.
7: Oh, I'll notice that next time. So here
8: okay,
7: I go.
8: Drinking cup number one. Cup number one. You don't know what it is.
7: This is number one, Jay. You ready?
8: And in the blue corner, he's sipping, he's tasting, he's mixing it around his mouth as though it is wine. And the verdict is?
7: Oh, I can't really taste it. It just tastes like coffee.
8: Oh, okay. We'll have to put a little bit more in.
7: You know, a bit bland, really.
8: Okay, leave it. We'll park it.
7: So that's number one?
8: Yeah. Well, no, not if you can't taste it. So I'm going to have to put a little bit more milk in.
7: Oh, okay.
8: Yeah.
7: To give it the...
8: Well, because I only put a touch in because I thought you didn't like a lot.
7: Can I try number two?
8: You can, and then I'll put more milk in. We'll do round two. Round two.
7: After the break.
8: After the break. All right. Round two. Round two.
7: Oh, no, that's nebulous.
8: Tasty.
7: That's real.
8: Oh, wow. So even with a tiny... Okay.
7: Oh, that's
8: okay.
7: Nebulous.
8: Yeah, he's finding options.
7: and now it's got some growth across the top of it.
8: No. It's a...
7: There's something growing in that
8: It's
7: coffee.
8: Long life milk, so some of them get a little bit of... they get a couple of floaties in them sometimes.
7: Yuck.
8: Okay, he says he hates number two, but he goes back for another sip.
7: Well,
8: so that's commitment.
7: It's okay, but it just looks unattractive.
8: Yeah, it looks unattractive. So far number two is definitely not the fave.
7: And so which one? Well, you're not going to tell me?
8: I'm not going to tell you yet.
7: Okay.
8: I'll tell you after I do the next milk
7: installment. I reckon there's going to be a tag to this. You're going to tell me there's nothing in there at all.
8: No, it's only because I didn't put enough in. And there actually is. You should be able to taste it. Okay, he's tasting cup number three. We've come back. It's a little bit better. It's looking a little bit better.
7: That's a little bit better than number two.
8: I think anything's better than number two based on your response.
7: Not quite as good as number one.
8: Oh, it sounds like we might have a favourite. I know which one it is, but...
7: And number three is probably, unless you put more sugar in that, but it tastes a little sweeter.
8: The difference is within some of the, like, nuts just taste a little bit different.
7: Okay.
8: All right, so that's our first round. I will put more milks in and come back to decide.
7: Thank you. I'll mention some of these funny texts that are coming through. Now, Tone, I had surgery 3 years ago, and after the surgery, I suddenly became lactose intolerant, and I was 49 at the time. G'day, Tony and Jordana. Almond milk, coconut milk. Can you imagine all the almonds and coconuts fronting up to the pumping machines twice a day to be milked? That's funny. Morning, Tone. Tony, it's fashionable to have allergies and intolerances. If you don't have one, you're different, says Sam.
8: Good
7: that
8: point. That means I'm very fashionable.
7: Tony, did you want to say hi? Good morning.
9: Good morning, Tone. How are you?
7: Really?
9: And Georgiana.
8: Good morning.
9: I've been in the food game all my life and... We are sterilising our bodies. Everything we put has been so sterilised, pasteurised, super pasteurised. So if anything ever goes wrong one day in this world, we're going to be the first to suffer because none of us have got tolerances. We go to Bali, we get Bali Belly, India, all over the world. We get sick because we just can't handle other foods. Our bodies have been so sterilised. Everything we do, and now it's in our water. We just don't drink tap water anymore. Everyone bottled water. We're heading in the wrong direction when we do all this.
8: Wow, okay.
7: It's a good point. And it gets pointed out to me, Tony, because I look at the particularly the grandkids, the little ones, little tackers, and they go out in the dirt and they do all those sort of things. And my inclination is to continually be washing their hands and things. Older people, my vintage, will come up and say, no, don't do that. They're fine. They should have a little bit of dirt, metaphorically, on their hands.
9: Bacteria do us good, but we stop it all. Everything we do, yep. We don't allow bacteria in our bodies anymore.
7: Yeah, it's a very good point and well made too, Tony. Thank you. And he's probably right about that. I mean, we become so conscious about what goes into our bodies, and is that ultimately going to do us more harm?
8: And we either believe the labels or we don't read them enough.
7: Well, there's that as well. What are we doing, Jay? You need to keep me posted. We want to do it quickly. We'll come back with Tommy, 133693. You can go and put some milk in cups 1, 2, and 3.
8: Thanks, Ross.
7: No,
8: wait for this.
7: You're running it, not me. All of Tony's school photos are in sepia. Oh, that's funny. Harsh. Probably true.
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0: singing in that song, No Milk Today, the company is gay. What does that even mean in 2026? No milk today, it wasn't always so, the company was gay. Now, Tommy, are you a coffee drinker and how do you have yours, Tom?
1: Yeah, mate, we've got a 7-Eleven every morning, T-Mac. Just as a normal standard one, but it just makes me laugh because I don't know how often you go to 7-Eleven, but there's always a machine broken down. When there's two machines and there's that oatmeal one, there's always at least one machine broken down. I'm actually a believer. Instead of telling me the petrol price is out the front of the 7-Eleven, tell me how many machines you got going. Because
0: that's
1: when you're driving to work, it's pretty important.
0: That's
1: funny.
0: I'll
1: tell you what, T-Mac, the oatmeal one, right, that has never broken down. I've never seen the sign on that machine saying, not working.
0: Okay? That is fantastic. Okay, Tom, stay there because I'm about to have another retaste of cup number one. And this has been topped up with the milk that you originally put in cup number one. All right, so this is a coffee. You made the coffee. It's not quite as hot. Fragrance.
2: You can smell it. Big time. Okay, so this one you quite liked before.
0: Yeah.
2: Let's go again. He's sipping. Option number one. You don't know what it is. I know what it is. And now we have a disgusted look on his face. You don't like it when it's got more milk in there.
0: It doesn't. It's okay, but it's not. There's no lovely, palatable, creamy, thick. Syrupy.
2: Look at you comparing it. So judgy now. We move on to the one with bits in it.
0: So did you say how you have yours, Tom?
1: I just have a white, mate. Just put some white milk in it. Whatever comes out of the machine. Whatever that dude puts in the machine, T-Mac, I wouldn't even know.
0: There you go.
1: It up in the morning.
0: Good on you, Tommy. Keep listening. Thank you.
2: Option number two, the one that you like the least, that has little floaties in there.
0: Well, there's floaties, so I couldn't eat it with the floaties on the top alone. If they presented that to me, I'd say, I'll take it back.
2: I know, but there's a kick-out. There's a reason why it's actually quite good. I can't tell you why. Okay, cup number two. No, it doesn't like that. Okay,
0: It feels
2: really dislikes.
0: I'm going to say without seeing it, I'm going to say that's something nutty.
2: Well, obviously, or maybe not. I don't know. And aren't they all? Okay, and lastly, option number three. One more time. Da da da da da da da da da da. Oh my God, got another little disgust on your face.
0: No. So
2: it might be the way you have your coffee. Jeez.
0: Maybe. So out of the three.
2: Yes.
0: And I can't get a lot of coffee out of that instant version of it anyway. So make that point. I would have thought, so I'll go the number one.
2: Yep.
0: Way back. Number two would be third. Number three would be second. So I'd go 1-3-2.
2: Okay. So
0: 1-3-2. Share with the audience what we've done.
2: All right. In first place, you like the most almond milk.
0: Really? That was
2: almond milk. Yes.
0: Yeah. Well, that is a surprise.
2: In the last
0: place. That is a surprise.
2: The one with the floaties that comes in at the bottom
0: revolting.
2: You really want to get out of this situation is coconut milk.
0: Yeah, so I was right. So it's nutty. It's got that nutty.
2: Well, they're all nutty. And then the third one, number three, is my favourite, oat milk.
0: Oat milk.
2: Mm. Can you see, though, based on the flavour, how sweet it is? That it's a taste that you can actually get used to.
0: Robert, what did you think? What do you usually drink, Rob?
3: Almond milk. Two things I like to say. Almond milk I love. The second is the No Milk Today was written by Graham Goulburn from 10cc.
0: It was, which is a big hit for?
3: It was Herman's Hermit.
0: Yes, it was. Well done you. Excellent work, Rob. So the one I like then you're saying was the almond.
2: Yes.
0: Which is the one you drink, Rob?
3: Yes, it is really good for you. It's good for plenty in calcium, if I'm corrected what I was told. But I love the taste. It's beautiful. I can't stand fresh milk or full cream milk anymore.
2: Agree with you, mate. Do you know that I was almond for many, many years and then I moved to oat and I've never looked back? So just
3: soy is pretty good too.
2: Oh, no, not my jam.
0: There you go. Yeah, not my jam. We've got to put that into a sentence at some time today, Robert. When somebody says, it's not my jam.
3: It's not my jam.
0: There, and see what reaction you get. Thank you. Tell the young ones today. Andrew, good morning.
4: We've got the Furio Milk Company down here. I get the full cream, unhomogenised.
0: Yep.
4: And when you...
0: Andrew, good morning.
4: We've got the Furio Milk Company down here. I get the full cream, unhomogenised.
0: Yep.
4: And when you open up the lid, there's this blob of cream in the morning. a blob of cream on top. It's almost sexy, mate. That's my jam.
5: I know. And I'm loving your work. That's my jam. I'm loving your work. That is fantastic. So let me just take, can I have another quick taste?
2: Hang on. Are you starting to like it?
5: Well, I am.
2: I feel, because like now you're tasting it's voluntarily.
5: It's a bit like a lot of things in life. If you do it often enough, you actually start to like it.
2: Oh my goodness. Yeah. I'm not asking you to taste right now. T-Mac is sipping and dare he
5: not
2: say.
5: Not bad.
2: Cool. Would you like to revisit the one with the floaties?
5: So we're going to put all this online?
2: Coconut again.
5: Nah, that's Panthers. That is Panthers.
2: Okay, and now come to my favourite oat.
5: An oat. Yeah, not great.
2: Yeah, hates it.
5: So it's certainly 1-3-2 would be the flavours for me. Tony is such a coffee snob. Only barista coffee.
2: Exactly, I agree. Whoever messaged that in, I agree.
5: Pretty much. Tony doesn't like any of the milks. He just finds the almond milk less putrid. Pretty much.
2: That's actually so true.
5: We're going to do a quickie. We'll come back straight after this. Wrap it up.
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7: That was fun. What are we doing next time?
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7: Magic. Might do a bit of trudging. Because we did magic 12, 18 months ago, didn't we?
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7: 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Oh, that's good. 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
9: There we go.
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8: 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And let's thank our lovers of almond, our lovers of oat. 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
7: 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Have a fantastic Tuesday.
6: 3YBFM National News. Harvey Norman's renos are underway, and so is their renovation sale, clearing stock and slashing prices.
10: 7 degrees in Melbourne, partly cloudy at top of today, 16. It's 5:30. Good morning. David Armstrong. Sir Keir Starmer has resigned as British Prime Minister, forced out by his own party. He dragged Labour to a landslide victory 2 years ago, but his popularity has been waning. Speaking outside 10 Downing Street, Sir Keir says he will remain Prime Minister until a successor is chosen, and he's hoping the UK will have a new leader by September.
11: I will resign as leader of the Labour Party. I have spoken to His Majesty the King this morning to inform him of my decision. I will ask the National Executive Committee of the Labour Party to set out a timetable with nominations opening on the 9th of July and completed by the summer recess.
10: The US Vice President says talks with Iran have created a good foundation for a successful final deal to end the war. J.D. Vance says Tehran has agreed to allow nuclear inspectors back into its country, a key demand of the international community. A man's been taken to hospital after being struck by a car in a hit-run at Mickleham. The 34-year-old had been walking in the shopping centre car park when a grey Mitsubishi accelerated toward him at around 7:30 last night. The male driver of the car, said to be Caucasian, wearing a green fluoro top. Well, a shed full of cars has gone up in fire at the Latrobe Valley overnight. The CFA says the blaze was first reported in Holmes Road, Morwell, just after one. It took 45 minutes to bring under control. A total of 7 fire vehicles were called to that burning garage with a man treated for minor burns. The firemen, extra resources had to be sent to Gippsland, with a convenience store fire at Warrigal breaking out an hour before. It had been the target of a ram raid just last week. Opposition's calling on the federal government to outline what it knows about planned post office closures. A leaked business case shows Australia Post plans to shut down and rationalise a number of rural and regional outlets. This would involve the organisation either buying back licences or relocating postal services into retailers such as pharmacies and news agencies. Liberal MP Sarah Henderson claims the Australia Post CEO Paul Graham misled a parliamentary hearing by failing to mention the plan.
9: I believe that Mr. Graham did deceive us.
10: Paul Graham misled a parliamentary hearing by failing to mention the plan.
9: I believe that Mr. Graham did deceive us. He said there was no active closure program when he knew that the board had approved this secret plan, this attack on both metro licensed post offices as well as licensed post offices in the region.
10: Those with type 1 diabetes and kidney disease being urged to keep an eye on their heart health. Every year, 67,000 Australians are diagnosed with heart failure, many living with other connected conditions. Professor Jerry Greenfield says it's important to maintain heart health while dealing with comorbidities.
12: We're currently starting to understand that managing glucose alone isn't enough to protect the long-term heart health of people with type 1 diabetes. And one of the overlooked challenges in type 1 diabetes is insulin resistance that may be driving much of this excess cardiovascular risk.
10: In finance, Wall Street is up 69 points. The dollar's trading at 70 US cents.
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10: Lionel Messi is now the all-time leading scorer in World Cup, scoring a brace in Argentina's 2-0 win over Austria. Still to come this morning, France to take on Iraq. Norway plays Senegal and Jordan takes on Algeria. The AFL is considering a radical shake-up of fixtures. Chief executives have been given four options at a meeting on the Gold Coast. One option includes a group stage over the final three rounds of the season to decide ladder positions ahead of a top 10 finals series. And that's the latest news and sports.
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14: Good morning, I'm Pat Gordon. The third phase of a multi-million dollar redevelopment of Provico's Dennington plant will come online early next year, creating more specialist products for a worldwide market. Luke Francis reports.
15: The development of the next generation global bioprotein hub continues to build on more than a century of dairy manufacturing in Dennington. In total, the three phases of the redevelopment will cost close to $90 million over 5 years, with the latest investment expected to be complete in early 2027. Provico Dennington CEO Ben Anderson said the plant was focused on precision dairy processing, creating high-value bioproteins from raw milk. About 90% of the protein products made at Dennington are exported and used in sports supplements, pharmaceuticals, nutritional powders, milk powders, and health products. Luke Francis, Ace Radio.
14: A Year 7 homeroom at Warrnambool's Emmanuel College will today support the work of local charity, the Crystal Lee Foundation. Student Bella Leonard says they'll host an ice bucket challenge and barbecue to help the charity assist a number of families across the district.
16: Help out with some families across the district that are struggling with their children having cancer at the moment. There's some in Portland, Port Ferry, Port Campbell, Warrnambool and Terang.
14: United Way Glenelg is inviting Portland community members to inform a new survey as they explore the possibility of re-establishing a toy library in Portland. Before moving forward, they want to understand the level of community demand, identify the best model for long-term success, and gain insights on a suitable venue.
5: Sport.
14: Old Collegians claimed a thrilling clash against Kallura Nurit in round 11 of WDFNL A-grade netball, with the Warriors holding firm late to secure victory 51-50. Elsewhere, Panmure recorded their third win of the season with a 13-goal triumph over Tim Boone, while Naranda, Allensford and Merivale were the round's other winners. And that's local news.
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5: 3-way BFM weather.
18: Partly cloudy today, high chance of showers later this afternoon with winds northwesterly, 15 to 20 k's. Wednesday, cloudy, high chance of showers, top of 15. Thursday, cloudy, slight chance of showers, top of 15. And Friday, mostly sunny, slight chance of showers, top of 15. heading for a top of 16 today for Warrnambool and Port Ferry, 15 for Mortlake and Terang.
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18: Right now, it's 10 degrees.
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19: Hello and a very good morning to you. Welcome to Country Today. Tuesday, the 23rd of June, I'm Libby Price. Well, it's less than 12 months since the Victorian government approved the use of virtual fencing in farming, and beef and dairy producers are embracing the technology as a great labour saver. You'll hear from a dairy farmer coming up. And farmers are raising concerns about the federal government's decision to move to full cost recovery on agricultural exports. Those stories this morning on Country Today.
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20: Good morning, I'm Emily Minnie in the Victorian Rural Newsroom. The federal government says there is no evidence a deadly strain of avian influenza has reached Australia's poultry and agriculture systems. Testing has confirmed the H5N1 strain of the disease has been detected in a second wild bird. Federal Agriculture Minister Julie Collins says urgent investigations are underway to determine the extent of the spread of the disease.
21: We are working to determine whether or not the H5 bird flu has established in the wildlife or established in Australia, other than these two isolated birds.
20: Chief Veterinarian Beth Cookson says there are currently no signs the disease has spread beyond those birds.
21: What we know from other situations is that if that's the case and it has spread to other populations and it can be quite difficult to contain, there's not many practical feasible actions undertaken to control it once it's in other populations.
20: Australian beef bound for China will now incur a 55% tariff after an import quota was filled. Some cargo already in transit before the limit was reached will now be subject to the duty. The move by Beijing is expected to cost the beef industry $1 billion. But global agri-trans meat and livestock analyst Simon Quilty says the sector has made adjustments.
22: In terms of the impact on producers, farmers, it's pretty well been minimal. And the clearest evidence of that is the rising cattle prices that have occurred over the last 2 months. So even though we've diversified away and that the access to China hasn't been there really for those animals on feed, what's clear is cattle prices are up significantly.
20: Some agronomists are urging farmers to not panic after the Bureau of Meteorology declared an El Niño in the Pacific Ocean. Agriculture Victoria agronomist Dale Gray says it's a similar situation to 2023 when an El Niño was predicted but failed to eventuate. He says El Niño would likely mean a drier spring but doesn't always cause droughts. The opposition is welcoming the federal government's decision to extend its temporary cuts to the fuel excise. Labor is tapering down the relief from a reduction of 32 cents per litre to 16 and is now set to expire on the 1st of August. Liberal leader Angus Taylor says the coalition were the first to propose the idea.
23: We were, of course, the ones who preempted the government on this and announced we would do it if we had the opportunity.
20: Nearly 50,000 tonnes of fertiliser has arrived from Indonesia and docked in Brisbane. It's the first shipment of a 250,000-tonne deal between Incitec Pivot and PT Pupuk Indonesia. The federal government has helped secure around 340,000 tonnes of fertiliser since the war in Iran broke out, closing the Strait of Hormuz. And a new report shows problems with digital services is costing Australians an estimated $497 million a year. 4 in 5 people have experienced at least one problem while using online services. Telecommunications industry ombudsman Cynthia Gabert says they want greater protections for consumers.
24: There is nowhere free, fair and independent for consumers to go when things do go wrong online. We think there should be an independent ombuds scheme set up.
20: And that's the state of the country. I'm Emily Minnie. Good morning.
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18: Joining us now is Peter Stapledon, Senior Forecaster for the Bureau of Meteorology. Peter, good morning to you. What can we expect with the weather?
25: Morning, Daniel. Lovely to speak to you and your listeners today. Yes, so at the moment across the state, we're under the influence of a higher pressure ridge, which is to our north. And this is generally bringing fairly stable conditions to the state today. And we're certainly seeing, the impacts of that, so to speak, with fairly extensive fog areas across the north of the state this morning. Particularly, if you're anywhere kind of on and north of the divide today, you're probably waking up to a fairly foggy or at least a fairly cloudy morning, even if that cloud isn't quite on the ground, so to speak. So that's certainly going to be the impactful weather for the morning period. South of the divide, not so much. There are a few pockets around of fog through parts of West Gippsland, but if you're anywhere in the southwest, things are a little bit more windy and cloud there is a little bit higher there as well. As I said, most of the impact today in terms of that weather will be the fog, particularly if you're in the north of the state. And then otherwise, the only other really influential thing on the weather today is we do have a weak cold front, which is kind of brushing past Tasmania today, and that will deliver just some very light and kind of intermittent shower activity to the far south of the state, more so the southwest, far southwest of the state, but really not expecting to see much, little if any, rainfall actually reaching the gauges from that. Now, if we just have a look around at the major centres across the state, starting off in the southwest, with Warrnambool, just a shower or two down there today and 16 degrees. Moving up into the Wimmera with Horsham, partly cloudy day there and 15 degrees. Swan Hill, some morning fog up there and then a mostly sunny afternoon and 15 degrees. Across to Echuca, similar story there, morning fog and then a mostly sunny afternoon and 14 degrees. Over in Wangaratta, again, similar story there, morning fog, 13 degrees. Coming back down into Gippsland, having a look at Sale, it's going to be a sunny day there and 16 degrees. And a similar story for Bairnsdale, sunny and 16 as well.
0: 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Peter Stapleton, Senior Forecaster for the Bureau of Meteorology with your Country Today weather.
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19: It's less than 12 months since the Victorian government approved the use of virtual fencing in farming, and beef and dairy producers are embracing the technology as a great labour saver. Ash Christidi was among the early adopters of Holter's technology on his 700-cow dairy operation in Port Campbell in southwest Victoria. He spoke with Country Today's Pat Gordon.
16: We sort of did some sums on it, with the amount of time we have sort of people on motorbikes and rounding up cows. There's sort of 4 to 4.5 hours a day time saving there. Always running electric fence reels most of the year. Just sort of wanted to get a bit smarter about managing our grass and try and get a bit higher utilisation. And, might also move back into some summer cropping, turnip, rape type crops, millet or whatever, to direct strip graze. A lot easier to graze them off with the virtual fence rather than strip fences all the time.
18: And Ash, how has your day-to-day experience been with the technology since you've implemented it?
16: We haven't really had any major hiccups or anything. We've been finding milking times, wake up in the morning, set the cows off to come home, and we're starting milking about 20 minutes earlier, finishing probably half to three quarters of an hour earlier, and have two people in the dairy all the whole milking, which sort of saves another quarter of an hour instead of having one person milking for periods and then one getting the second herd of cows in as we run two herds all the time.
18: And I understand you recently held a bit of a demonstration on farm. What was it like to be able to showcase it to others in the local area?
16: We're sort of part of the Port Campbell discussion group, and the Princetown Simpson discussion group sort of wanted to come and have a look at it and see how it all works and what the, goods and bads and whatever were with it. We sort of had a joint day, and then Holter were keen to jump on board and try and get a bit more exposure to the local area as well. We had a really good day, sort of 90, 100 people here. It was a really good turn up.
18: And what was the response like from those that were seeing the technology for the first time?
16: Not sure what their sort of response was, but there was lots of questions asked during the, we had a question time with another farmer, Kevin Wines, who actually had his virtual fencing up and running. Might have been a week before us. We sort of had a good discussion and had lots of questions from the crowd to answer. And if Kev or myself couldn't answer it, well, the Holter reps could. It was really good discussion.
18: And finally from me, Ash, do you think this technology is going to be something that more and more dairy farmers look at in the years to come?
16: I think they will. They're definitely adding more and more benefits to it all the time. Like the sort of more recent features in the last 12 months, I think that you know, they've brought in over in New Zealand and obviously straight in here is like different features. Like you can push the cows to the paddock from the dairy. Before that, they never used to. They could only sort of bring them home. So they're improving on it all the time. So, yeah, it's a bit of a watch this space thing and what else can they do with it, I think.
19: Port Campbell dairy farmer Ash Gristidi speaking with Country Today's Pat Gordon. Still to come on Country Today, we're joined by Chief Executive of the National Farmers Federation, Mike Geeran, to explain about the federal government's decision to move to full cost recovery on agricultural exports.
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5: The Victorian Farmers Federation wants the Albanese government to have a rethink about moving to full cost recovery on agricultural exports. Since 2023, Labor's had support measures in place to bridge the gap between what farmers pay and what the regulation actually costs. But from July next year, farmers will pay more as part of a phased rollout. Emily Minnie spoke with CEO of the National Farmers Federation, Mike Guerin.
6: In the case of primary producers and agriculture, it'll be felt very keenly. It's an industry that has fine margins before the Middle East crisis, has actually been losing money in the intervening period given the cost of fuel and fertiliser, as have small businesses along the supply chain and regional communities. And even if this week's peace deal holds, it'll take many months for all of that difficulty in accessing those products and the cost of doing so to unwind. So to be adding extra costs on the producers on the 1st of July next year will hurt. That is a very difficult pill to swallow. And we are asking, the National Farmers Federation are asking the government to ensure that we learn the lessons from this. The first of those is that we need time to recover, and producers have been hit very hard. So how can we help them come out with confidence, and then all the other things that follow around domestic production and manufacturing, etc. But that cost next year would hit very hard at a time when producers can least afford it.
7: So what are some of these next steps that exporters should be taking ahead of the mechanism coming into effect on the 1st of July next year?
6: Well, the first thing is the government have worked very collaboratively with industry during the middle of the crisis. So the National Farmers Federation has weekly meetings with lots of levels of government, with the different ministers responsible. We acknowledge the government for things like underwriting, the import of fertiliser and all the work that's been done around that. So the first thing we're asking for the government is, can we hold that spirit of collaboration, hold those forums together, those weekly meetings with ministers, and dive into the lessons learnt and the recovery piece. The announcement of a peace deal doesn't solve the issue. It just means we're on to the next phase.

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3: We will, and in the agriculture industry, we'll have young people reconsidering committing 40 years of their working life to growing food and fibre. We, as a nation, rely on family succession. Most farming in Australia is a family business. The young people take it on from the parents. They commit to 40 years with a large asset and very skinny margins to growing food and fibre. They need to have confidence as they step over that line, as they're young people with, you know, emerging new families and their own commitments. They need to have confidence when they step over that line.
4: Mark Guerin, CEO of the National Farmers Federation. This is Country Today. That's it for Country Today for this Tuesday morning. I hope you've enjoyed the program. 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I'm Libby Price. 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
6: 6 degrees in Melbourne, partly cloudy at top today, 16 at 6 o'clock. Good morning. David Armstrong, Victoria's top road police officer, says the behaviour of a gang of youths riding erratically on motorbikes and terrorising motorists in Melbourne's northern suburbs is deplorable. There are up to 50 youths reported in the Fawkner area before moving to the Hobsons Bay area, some armed with weapons on Sunday afternoon. One car was damaged, a driver was assaulted near Melbourne Road, leaving that person with minor injuries. Road Policing Assistant Commissioner Mick Hermans has told Jackie Felgate the victim is working with police to catch the offenders.
7: It's deplorable. The situation would have been extremely frightening for those people. And, of course, for the victim who was, in an impossible situation, surrounded by really aggravated and violent people.
6: Two shops have been damaged by arson attacks overnight. A barber shop in Barry Road, Thomastown, was set alight just before midnight. Then a tobacco store was torched at Warrigal. The United Kingdom will soon welcome its seventh leader in just over a decade. Prime Minister Sir Keir Starmer has announced his resignation as Labour leader so the party can choose his replacement by September. Australia's Prime Minister Anthony Albanese says Sir Keir can be proud of his achievements during his short time in office. The partner of former Melbourne player Stephen May claims the club tried to influence and pressure her not to sue. The coach and general manager are also being sued for breach of privacy. Sachid Dade claims the club and its officials leaked fake and sensitive information about her to other players' partners. Well, survivors of sexual abuse at the hands of Christian Brothers will now have 12 months to make legal claims. Carolee Katzenbarnes explains.
8: The Christian Brothers say the organisation is close to financial collapse, so they're selling off 36 properties across Australia to raise around $216 million to fund new and outstanding claims. But lawyers claim this move may result in survivors of sexual abuse not getting full compensation. Between 1980 and 2025, more than $480 million has already been paid to victims. Carolee Katzenbarnes, Melbourne.
6: Tax-free wages are being flagged for apprentices by a federal government agency to attract more workers into trades. Build Skills Australia has proposed the tax-free threshold to be raised for apprentices in the construction trades. Finance. Wall Street is up 147 points, $1.70 US.
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6: Lionel Messi has become the all-time leading World Cup scorer. The Argentinian, who turns 39 tomorrow, scored twice in a 2-0 win over Austria.
10: Is Messi going to crown it all himself? He has to. Oh, this truth.

0: is stranger than fiction. There were four or five Austrians in the way, but he found a way because he works miracles.
1: The AFL is considering an in-season tournament as part of a radical shake-up to the fixture when Tasmania enters their competition. Club chief executives have been briefed on four options, including a three-week mid-season tournament. And Carlton, interim coach Josh Fraser has maintained his stance regarding the vacant coaching job, insisting he hasn't lifted his eyes from the task at hand. That's the latest news and sport.
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5: Good morning, I'm Pat Gordon. The Find Your Voice Collective will host a winter block party at their Ferry Street home in Warrnambool on Thursday evening. The free event will bring together live music, visual art, film, food and community, but will also importantly mark the official launch of Real Colour, their dedicated visual art studio. 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
6: All of our 14 artists are at point where they're ready to exhibit their work and ready to share it, whether it's through merch, through exhibitions, through prizes. We're ready to launch the Real Colour brand, which is also a name that we came up with as a group. And essentially, I guess the name Real, like being authentic and really leaning into your style, and colour, I mean, our space on a Monday is just so vibrant and it's buzzing.
5: A field day was held last week to showcase virtual fencing technology on farm. Ash Christidi was among the early adopters of Holter's technology in the region. He told Ace Radio's Country Today program it's helping manage their 700-cow operation at Port Campbell.
7: We've been finding milking times, sort of wake up in the morning, set the cows off to come home, and we're starting milking about 20 minutes earlier, finishing probably half to three quarters of an hour earlier, and have two people in the dairy, all the whole milking, which sort of saves another quarter of an hour instead of having one person milking for periods and then one getting the second herd of cows in.
5: And briefly, a group of Emmanuel College students are today leading a fundraising effort for local charity, the Crystal Lee Foundation. We'll have more on that story in half an hour.
4: Sport.
5: The Hampton League's under-17s have capped off a stellar weekend at the Association Championship Finals in Melbourne by bringing home the state title. The league's other age groups were also outstanding, the under-15s finishing in fifth, while the under-13s made the semi-final playoffs. And that's local news.
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9: A partly cloudy day today with a medium chance of showers, most likely during the afternoon and evening, with winds west to northwesterly, 15 to 20 k's per hour, becoming light in the late afternoon, then becoming northwesterly, 15 to 20 k's per hour in the late evening. For tomorrow, Wednesday, a shower or two, 15. Thursday, cloudy and 15. Today in Warrnambool and Port Ferry, a top of 16. Mortlake and Terang today, 15.
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9: It's currently 10 degrees.
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0: Good morning, Sean and Monkey here. Tuesday edition of the Morning Rush. Hello, Monkey.
1: Hello, Sean. Happy Tuesday.
0: Just a reminder to everyone, get yourself on the radio today. Anytime, about anything. If you come out the speakers, you're automatically in the running to win $500 cash this Friday. When we say cash, yeah, what is cash? It's tax-free. You could be our caller of the week. It's the last week we're doing it for this month.
1: Now, today, good opportunity to get involved. Have you got a tattoo? Or do you know someone with a tattoo? Maybe you got it for a reason. Maybe you want to get a tattoo. Maybe you've got a tattoo and you don't like it. We're talking tattoos today. That's your chance to get involved.
0: Absolutely. Reach out to us in the meantime. Or if you want to send us a text right now, you can. 0437 882 000. What's your tattoo story?
1: Now up next, maybe the Poms are in trouble, Shawnee. I know it's hot over there.
0: What, the cricket?
1: No, I know it's hot. No, from the top.
0: Oh, yeah.
1: Politics, their leaders. We'll talk about that next.

0: Peter Gabriel, Sean and Monkey, 13 past 6 on your Tuesday morning.
1: Righto, the Poms, Shawnee, they're not having much luck up the top. And what I mean up the top, I'm talking about their Prime Minister, their current Prime Minister. Now, I don't even know how to say his first name. Kia? K-E-I-R?
0: No, it's Kai.
1: Kai Starmer.
0: Yeah, that's it. Kai Starmer.
1: So he sat in the chair from July 5, 2024, and he's just quit.
0: So he almost got 2 years.
1: Prior to him, it was Rishi Sunak.
0: Oh, yeah.
1: He did a year and 254 days. Liz Truss. I remember this one. Liz Truss was in there.
0: Oh, geez, I don't remember her.
1: Yeah. 49 days she was the PM. Mm. 49 days.
0: Jeez, that's not long at all. I wonder if you get the big pensions over there, like, you know, if you become Prime Minister here in Australia, you know, you're set for life.
1: Well, I don't know. 49 days, you wouldn't have thought. Before her, of course, was the guy who always looked like he just got out of bed, Boris Johnson.
0: Oh, my God. You're right. Yeah.
1: Big
0: hair against the pillow.
1: Just like he just woken up.
0: Yeah. Even at his 4 p.m. meetings.
1: Boris, you've got a press conference. Oh, dear. Okay. 3 years he did.
0: Did he? Yeah, righto.
1: And Theresa May before him did 3 years. When I think of British Prime Ministers, I just think of growing up, you know, listening and seeing and being aware of the Iron Lady, Margaret Thatcher.
0: Yeah, so that's when you were a kid, was it?
1: Like, well, she's the longest serving Prime Minister in the 20th century.
0: Yeah, she had a fair old crack.
1: 11 years she got.
0: Did Tony Blair? He did it a while, didn't he, Tony Blair?
1: Oh, yeah, he was good.
0: I just remember him always being at the, you know, not always being at the cricket, but that era. I reckon Tony Blair had a fair crack.
1: My favourite British Prime Minister has to be Hugh Grant in Love Actually.
0: Yeah, I know. And yes.
1: In fact, I still think there's hope. Right now, what they should be doing over in the UK.
0: Hire Hugh.
1: It's just going hard for Hugh. Have a look at how good he was in that movie.
0: Did he?
1: Yeah. Everyone loves Hugh Grant. Well, forget about the little indiscretion he had years ago when he had the mugshot, if you know what I mean. But yes.
0: And he's got that stutter and he could, you know, work his way through press conference. Oh, I'm not too sure about immigration or, yeah, we'll see.
1: All that. We just love Hugh. Yeah. I think that's something.
0: He hooked up with the brunette. Was that his receptionist? Yeah.
2: Yeah. And she was, you know, she was a bit just plain.
0: Yeah, great film.
1: Just watch this space. Hugh Grant for PM.
0: When we come back on the Morning Rush, let's do the stump.
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0: 19 past six. Hello on your Tuesday morning. Sean and Monkey here. It is the Morning Rush.
1: Hey, got some texts coming through already about what tattoos you've got. So I'm looking forward to getting into that later. What tattoos do you have?
0: Rightio, stumper time. Let's set the scene here. Eddie's music. Thank you, Eddie. 60% of people say they do this in the shower. So we're trying to stump you here, right? We do it same time every day. One little stump up. Pick up the phone, call 1300 00 1242. 60% of people say they do this in the shower.
1: Okay.
0: I get it. Yeah.
1: Do you do it?
0: I've done it. I've been caught doing it.
1: There's a lot of things. Yeah, I love the shower. I just think it's a great... You got to be careful not to get trapped in too much thought in the shower, because you can waste valuable water just by standing there under the hot shower.
0: And... yeah, with my arms. I fold my arms for some reason.
1: Okay, good. What else? Andre Agassi, I've read his book.
0: He faces the other way. Is that what you're
1: going to
0: say?
1: No. Yeah, well, I think he lets it fall on the back of his neck. He said in his book openly that his book's called Open, by the way. He stands there just... it could be up to 30 minutes.
0: Yeah.
1: Just thinking.
0: Geez, as a kid growing up with tank water.
1: Oh, nah. You get his bum booted. Righto, but we're getting off track there. Let's go again.
0: Yeah, 60% of people say they do this in the shower. I reckon you would, Monkey. I do. It's just, because you're by yourself.
1: Okay.
0: It's a bit of you time. What is it? Give us a call. Have a crack.
1: It is a family show too.
0: Oh, yeah, it's nothing... it's totally... Yeah.
1: I was just putting that out there generally.
0: In case anyone comes with inappropriate stuff, it's not that and nothing like that. 60% of people say they do this in the shower. What is

0: The Morning Rush, Sean and Monkey, 24 past 6. We're doing the stump up. I'll repeat it before we get to our callers. Once I find it, here we go. 60% of people say they do this in the shower.
1: Big number.
0: What is this?
1: Big number.
0: On 1300 00 1242. Hello, Janet.
2: Hi, Sean. I think it might be clean your teeth.
1: Oh, yeah, clean your teeth.
0: Oh, a lot of people do that. I've never been a clean the teeth in the shower, but no.
1: Tanya loves it. Quite often she'll be in there. Maddie, can you just put some toothpaste on the toothbrush and hand it to me?
0: Oh, really?
1: Yeah. Well, you're getting it done, aren't you?
0: Yeah, I suppose.
1: Rather than another couple of minutes out the front.
0: Does she leave it in the shower, the toothbrush?
1: Sometimes it hangs out the side of the ledge. It's not clean your teeth, Janet.
2: Oh, no.
1: Yeah.
0: Yeah, we left you hanging there for a bit, sorry.
1: Yeah, sorry, we went off on a tangent. Do you brush your fangs in the shower?
2: I used to be a shower brusher, but I don't anymore. Electric toothbrush. I'm afraid something might happen.
0: Oh. Yeah, it might explode on you.
1: You might get electrocuted.
2: Yeah, okay.
0: Oh, shower brushes. Let's write that down.
1: Good luck. Yeah, okay. Let's go to James on 1300 00 1242. All these guys now eligible for caller of the week. They could win $500. James, what do you reckon?
3: I'm going to say wash your feet, Monkey.
1: Oh, so you're staying on the washing angle? Well, we're in the shower. Wash your feet. Remember that conversation that day, Sean, where people rang up and they washed the bottom of their feet in the shower?
0: Oh, yes. I do remember that. Yes.
1: Oh, that chat is... Converted people. I've ran into people who now wash their feet. Not wash your feet, Jimmy.
0: No. Oh. Bad luck, James. Oh, he's gutted.
1: Yeah.
0: 60% of people say they do this in the shower. What is this? I've said that I do it. Monkey, I think you've admitted that you do it.
1: Yeah.
0: Comes in handy. Let's go to Stacey on 1300 00 1242. What do you reckon, Stacey?
4: Singing in the shower.
1: Oh. Well, that's an old thing, isn't it? Like a lot of people sing in the shower.
0: She's on the right track. Can we say that? I just did. Yeah.
1: Well, look, it's not singing in the shower, Stacey. Mm. Thank you. Stacey, Janet, James, all in the draw. We've got time for one more. Let's just squeeze.
0: Okay.
1: Squeeze quickly. Good morning, The Morning Rush. What's your name?
3: My name's Dylan Bittner. How you going?
1: Good. What do you reckon?
3: I reckon it is... well, you wanted to be... like appropriate, but everyone does it.
1: Oh, no, yeah.
0: I had a feeling. Yeah. I'll reveal the answer.
1: Dodged a bullet there.
0: I'll reveal the answer. It's having a conversation with yourself, having a deep and meaningful conversation with yourself, imaginary argument or a conversation. I've done this before. If you know you've got a meeting or something later on that day,
1: you might rehearse.
0: You rehearse it. You talk to yourself in your head. 6:30 news is next. We stumped you.
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13: In Melbourne, partly cloudy at top today, 16 at 6:30. Good morning. I'm David Armstrong. Police have released CCTV of a car they're searching for after a man was seriously injured in a hit run at Mickleham last night. Madeline Burke reports.
14: A 34-year-old man was walking through a car park at Merrifield City Shopping Centre in Mickleham around 7:30 last night when a Mitsubishi Lancer accelerated towards him. Police say the car struck the pedestrian and drove off, leaving the injured man on the ground. That man was taken to hospital with serious injuries. Vision shows a grey Mitsubishi Lancer with the male driver, Caucasian, wearing a green fluorescent top. Madeline Burke, Melbourne.
13: Sir Keir Starmer has resigned as Britain's Prime Minister, paving the way for the country's seventh leader in a decade. Here's Nine's European correspondent Hannah Sinclair.
15: Andy Burnham is the favourite to be the UK's next leader. The 56-year-old former mayor of Manchester sworn into Parliament as a new Labour MP just hours after Sir Keir Starmer's resignation. The father of three returning to the Palace of Westminster almost a decade after he stepped away, and now he's vying for the top job. An emotional Sir Keir Starmer quitting amid mounting pressure after less than 2 years as PM, setting out a timetable for his departure. He'll remain in office until a successor is chosen, with nominations for a new leader to be put forward within weeks. Hannah Sinclair in London.
13: Homicide Squad detectives have charged two men and a woman with murder following a fatal stabbing at Nor Lane on Sunday afternoon. It's alleged there was an altercation between three men and two women outside a home on Alkira Avenue. A 30-year-old Nor Lane man died. 28-year-old woman from Corio, 34-year-old and a 39-year-old man from Lovely Banks to appear in court later today. The opposition's accusing Australia Post of being deceptive about its plan to close regional post offices. A leaked business case shows the organisation will relocate 159 country postal services into host retailers such as pharmacies and news agencies. The coalition claims CEO Paul Graham deceived a parliamentary hearing last month by failing to mention the plan. Nationals MP Anne Webster argues Communications Minister also has questions to answer.
16: The fact that Annika Wells has not got engaged with Australia Post, or maybe she has, we don't know, to ensure that our services in the regions are further downgraded is completely unacceptable.
13: Fears about climate change and global warming are contributing to some members of Gen Z not wanting to have kids. The Institute of Family Studies has polled 10,000 Australians. Researchers found two-thirds are concerned about the environment. Finance Wall Street is up 148, our dollar 70 US.
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13: Josh Fraser insists he hasn't lifted his eyes at the Carlton coaching job. The Blues interim coach is undefeated from five games as the club begins to narrow in its search for its next coach. Fraser telling Fox Footy his focus remains on developing players.
17: I've got a great deal of belief in what I can do as a coach, but I know I'm not the finished product. I don't know exactly when you know you're ready or when you're not, but personally, I haven't lifted my eyes too much to consider what that might look like for me.
13: Lionel Messi has scored his 18th World Cup goal, making him the most prolific scorer in tournament history. The 38-year-old netted both goals in Argentina's 2-0 win over Austria, ensuring his country advances to the next round. That's the latest news and sport.
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21: Good morning, I'm Pat Gordon. A Year 7 homeroom at Warrnambool's Emmanuel College is today hosting a fundraiser to support the work of local charity, the Crystal Lee Foundation. Student Mabel Clements says they're hosting an ice bucket challenge and barbecue to help local families impacted by childhood cancer.
22: Our main event is the ice bucket challenge, where we'll be dunking like your favourite teachers. And I think our principal, Miss McGinniskin's getting involved, Miss Hetherington, and my dad, Mr. Clements, is also getting involved.
21: The Find Your Voice Collective will host a winter block party in Warrnambool on Thursday evening, which will also include the official launch of Real Colour, their dedicated visual arts studio. 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Housecat is among Real Colour's artists who will showcase their work.
23: I got a whole expedition, just me, of my artwork. It's called Hexagon Valley. It's basically this mysterious place that I made up. It's basically kind of like a paranormal slash sanctuary kind of like place.
21: Head of Real Colour, Liam Barling, says the launch is a great chance to showcase a growing part of the collective's offering.
24: We kind of wanted to create something that stood on its own merit, which is part of the reason why we decided to brand it Real Colour. We're still very much within the suite of what Find Your Voice offers, but I think we really want to draw attention to the fact that we have some talented visual artists in our walls as well.
21: Sport. Round 10 of Hampton League Open Netball saw Warrnambool claim an important victory over crosstown rivals North Warrnambool. The Blues ran out 8-goal winners on the road at Bushfield, with the win buying them a game's breathing room in 4th spot. Elsewhere, Camperdown broke through for their first win in a high-scoring clash with Terang Mortlake, while South Warrnambool, Port Ferry and Koroit also secured victories. And that's local news.
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28: A partly cloudy day today with a medium chance of showers, most likely during the afternoon and evening, with winds west to northwesterly, 15 to 20 k's per hour, becoming light in the late afternoon, then becoming northwesterly, 15 to 20 k's per hour in the late evening. For tomorrow, Wednesday, a shower or two, 15. Thursday, cloudy and 15. Today in Warrnambool and Port Ferry, a top of 16. Mortlake and Terang today, 15.
27: 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LMCT 11658.
28: It's currently 10 degrees.
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29: Ladies and gentlemen, the Beatles!
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28: Sean and Monkey here, 22 to 7 on your Tuesday morning. It's where we have a look at the 23rd of June as we go back. Well, actually, we're going to start with a birthday today, Monkey. When I think of this bloke, I picture him in He was great with Heath Ledger in Two Hands. He was in Cocktail. I'm talking about Brown.
0: Coughlin's Law.
28: Brian Brown is... actually, what do you reckon he is today?
0: Brian Brown?
28: Yeah.
0: Be north of 70.
28: Right up the top end of north of 70.
0: Well, that's what I said. He's north of 70.
28: 79. Well done.
0: I just took a line bet there. Yep. Yeah, I love Brian. He was great in Cocktail.
28: Was he Pando? Or was Heath Ledger Pando?
0: I don't know. You're talking about the other one. But yeah, in Cocktail with Tom Cruise, he was good. A couple of good local birthdays too we'll get to later today.
28: Righty-o. I want to go back to 2016 here because I actually didn't know about this. So after a trial in which three living members of Led Zeppelin testified, a jury ruled that they were not guilty of plagiarising the intro of Stairway to Heaven from a 1968 song called Taurus by the band Spirit. So they were fighting it out. Now, I've actually got some audio here. Have a listen to this. This is the two of them side by side. You ready? Have a listen to this.

0: compared to?
1: Oh, it's the same song.
0: Yeah, I know.
1: It must be hard, though, writing songs. I think of this because this comes up from time to time, plagiarism, isn't it?
0: Ed Sheeran's had a couple of fights, I reckon, before. I mean, as time goes on, songs are going to sound like songs, aren't they?
1: There's only so many chords and notes to go around.
0: But anyway, so in 2018, the case was sent back to trial on a technicality, but it was upheld in 2020. So I reckon they sound exactly the same.
1: They do to
0: those
1: me.
0: Those two right there. That's the 23rd of June. Here's Gwen Stefani in No Doubt at 20 to 7.

0: the morning rush. Sean and Monkey, 16 to 7. Time to do this.
1: Song, song, blue, everybody knows one.
0: Okay, how it works is we have a different theme each day and we put together a song list to do with that theme. You text through your songs. We'll try and give you a shout out, play you a little snippet of your song. We might even play your song in full at the end. The number, save it in your phone, is 0437 882 000.
2: All right, today's theme, folks, get ready. Get your thumbs and fingers ready to text through. Songs, bands, lyrics, anything to do with immediacy, instant, something happening right now, prompt, rapid, swift, something immediate,
0: okay,
2: right? or instant.
0: I like this because
2: there's a John Lennon song that just screams at you that's instant something. I won't give it away. Okay. Someone might get that.
0: Oh, yeah. Yep.
2: You got me?
0: I reckon we've done this before.
2: Songs about instant because we are a nation, Shawnee. Drum roll, please. It's been revealed. If you were wondering... maybe you weren't. We are a nation of instant coffee people. It's been revealed during a survey. I know you and I love our, lattes and flat whites, but it's been revealed that 55% of Australians go for instant coffee over the,
0: okay.
2: Do you reckon that's the espresso variety?
0: Do you reckon maybe that's a sign of the times? People are going, you know what? How can I save some money on a weekly basis? I'm not going to buy my lattes from the cafe. I'm going to make instant coffee. Do you reckon maybe that's why?
2: I think that would have a small influence on it, yes. Mm. But I reckon there's a real backbone of our nation that have always just been a good old Nescafe or International Roast. Or according to this survey, Mokona is the top one at home.
0: Yeah.
2: I reckon there's a real backbone of people who have always been an instant. And that's it. Our big mate Xavier McInerney, massive instant man.
0: You know, I know Xavier.
2: Massive instant. Oh, look, he'll go for the other fancy stuff, but he's
0: happy just
2: forever returns to the instant cup.
0: Well, how's this? I've cut back from two coffees to one coffee a day most of the time, but if I do get that mid-morning, I wouldn't mind a coffee. I've actually started...
2: Going for the instant.
0: In this building here, I've boiled the kettle and I've made myself an instant coffee and, I broke a bit of a workplace rule. I was...
2: Didn't wash your cup.
0: Drinking out of this nice Oasis mug, the band Oasis.
2: Mm.
0: Then I realised this could be someone else's. It was Bob's mug. Oh, sorry. Don't use someone else's mug.
2: You can't use
0: anyway,
2: Bob's.
0: Anyway, so yeah, Bob's I'm not surprised by that. 55%.
2: Yeah. Yeah, I think there's a lot of you out there who are still big instant coffee fans. I mean, the times I'll go to, if I go to a conference or something, they've got the tea and coffee station.
0: Oh, over in the corner, yeah.
2: You've got to rip off the little sachet and pour it in.
0: Yeah.
2: Or if I'm staying at a hotel and I really want to get my money's worth, I'll have the coffee, thank you very much. Your old man would steal a lot of it.
0: Yeah, the sugars, the teas, the coffees, everything.
2: The towels, the slippers, sometimes the TV set. anyway, songs about instant or immediacy.
0: Yep. I like it. Text them through to 0437 882 000.
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12: Songless time on the Morning Rush with Sean and Monkey. Different theme each day. You text through your songs. Thank you very much, Monkey. Today it's to do with, pardon me, instant, or what were the other words you said? Instant or right now or...
13: Immediacy.
12: Immediate.
13: Immediacy.
12: Yeah, I can't say that word.
13: Yes, you can. Go.
12: Immediacy.
13: Well done. Yeah, just songs about being prompt and happening right now because Australians, it's been revealed, love their instant coffee. 55% of Australians prefer instant coffee over the flash stuff. You know, it does get me going when people say espresso, espresso.
12: Yeah, I know. Instead of espresso.
13: Yeah, particularly at a bar. Can I have an espresso martini?
12: Oh, yeah, you do hear that.
13: You can, but we don't have them here. We have espresso martini. Songs about instant. Righto, here we go. What do we got? Now, we'd never heard of this song. Cherie, thank you. A song by Dan Hartman. Let's have a listen.
14: Instant replay.
12: Instant replay. It's quite upbeat. It's good.
13: Instant replay. There you go.
12: No, I never knew that was the song. Dan Hartman, he's got another one. Oh, what was it?
13: Yeah,
12: he was. Oh, right, think of it. Anyway,
13: my tongue. He's not the guy who wore his sunglasses at night.
12: No, that was Corey Hart.
13: Yep. See.
12: Yep. Moving on.
13: Okay, Wayne and Nida, a song by Foreigner.
12: Urgent.
13: Emergency.
12: I thought it was Wayne and Nida. I pronounced that wrong last week, if that's the case.
13: Well, maybe I'm pronouncing it wrong. Anyway, urgent.
12: Yeah,
13: that's,
12: great.
13: That's about
12: Foreigner.
13: Being right now. Yeah,
12: brilliant.
13: Now, Margie, we love Margie. Good morning, Margie. She's gone with this by James Blunt. I love this song. Anyway, she goes, yeah, about the bit of the lady on the train. Now, I've looked at the lyrics. She smiled at me on the subway.
12: She was with another man.
13: But I won't lose no sleep on that because I've got a plan.
12: Yeah, get Margie. Can you get Margie to explain part two? She might send a text. She could be out walking this
13: morning.
12: Maybe
13: Margie misheard me. I don't know.
12: She was with
13: her. Come on, Margie. Please explain. Anyway, songs about, you know, immediacy, instant, happening right now. Pam and Ned had said Fatboy Slim.
12: Oh, I know the one, yeah.
13: Right here, right now. We didn't have that, but we do have this, and Brendo picked up on this. I love this song. Jesus Jones, right here, right now.
12: Once it kicks in, you'll know it.
13: Oh, I love this song. Good one.
12: Right here, it's our song list song for today at 6 to 7 on The Morning Rush.

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6: Today, 16 at 7 o'clock. Good morning. David Armstrong. Police are warning a gang of youths caught riding erratically on motorbikes and terrorising motorists in Melbourne's northern suburbs. They are facing very serious charges. Up to 50 youths were reported around 5:30 Sunday night with around 12, some armed with weapons, damaging a car and bashing a driver, leaving that person with minor injuries. Road Policing Assistant Commissioner Mick Hermans telling Jackie Felgate the victim is working with police to catch the offenders.
7: And I can say that the charges that are potentially going to be laid will be really very serious. The obvious one is the assault, but there's reckless conduct endangering life. And we've previously successfully followed up on some of these reports of this really aggressive, hoon-like behaviour that puts other motorists at risk.
6: Sir Keir Starmer has resigned as Britain's Prime Minister, paving the way for the country's seventh leader. In just over a decade, the Labor Party is expected to choose its replacement by September. The US president says talks with Iran have created a good foundation for a successful final deal to end the war.
8: Their navy is gone. Their air force is gone. Their leaders are all dead. Their whole country is a mess. Their economy is shot.
6: Iran's understood to have relented and agreed to allow nuclear inspectors back into the country. Interest is surging in Mildura's new regional police academy, more than 170 people registering their interest within the first week. The academy will open in January, giving recruits their chance to complete all 25 weeks of police training in the Mallee without having to travel to Melbourne. Researchers are alarmed the rise in child e-scooter injuries is putting unnecessary burden on emergency departments. In Victoria, more than 4,000 people in 4 years have presented to EDs with e-scooter injuries, a fourfold increase of children being injured. Lead author Lisa Sharwood says the findings show a need for regulation across Australia.
9: We really should be looking at licensing, particularly for the bikes, but equally for the scooters, where the power is really strong. So it should be an age competency licensing, as we do with cars.
6: Melburnians make up more than a third of all Australian inner-city dwellers who are making a regional sea change. The latest regional movers index from CommBank found between January and March, Melbourne residents made up 36% of all people leaving a capital city for regional areas. Geelong was the major winner from the shift, capturing 5.3% of all moves to the regions. In finance, Wall Street is up 148 points, the dollar 70 US.
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6: Well, a play-in tournament or a group stage before finals could be coming to the AFL. Eddie Summerfield explains.
10: Club chief executives are meeting on the Gold Coast, where the competition structure after Tasmania joins in 2028 is being discussed. Four options have been put forward: increasing the season to 24 matches, decreasing it to 22 games, a left field option of a 20-game season before a three-week group stage structure to determine final ladder positions, and then the most radical, a 20-game season before finals with a mid-season pause for a three-week play-in tournament, which would see four groups of five clubs, the 20th team, a State League All-Stars concept. Eddie Summerfield, Melbourne.
6: Lionel Messi is now the all-time leading scorer in World Cup, scoring a brace in Argentina's 2-0 win over Austria this morning. That's the latest news and sport.
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3: Good morning, I'm Pat Gordon. The third phase of a multi-million dollar redevelopment of Provoco's Dennington plant is progressing. Luke Francis has the story.
4: The development of the next generation global bioprotein hub continues to build on more than a century of dairy manufacturing in Dennington. In total, the three phases of the redevelopment will cost close to $90 million over 5 years, with the latest investment expected to be complete in early 2027. About 90% of the protein products made at Dennington are exported and used in sports supplements, pharmaceuticals, nutritional powders, milk powders and health products.
3: Farmers in Port Campbell and surrounding areas were able to view virtual fencing technology on farm at a field day last week. Dairy farmer Ash Christidi told Ace Radio's Country Today program it was a chance to show how it's helping their operation.
5: Sort of part of the Port Campbell discussion group and the Princetown Simpson discussion group sort of wanted to come and have a look at it and see how it all works and what the, you know, goods and bads and whatever were with it. Yeah, we had a really good day, sort of 90, 100 people here, so yeah, it's a really good turn up.
3: United Way Glenelg is inviting community members to inform a new survey as they explore the possibility of re-establishing a toy library in Portland. Sam College reports.
6: Executive Officer Nicole Carr says early feedback has been positive, but a survey will help determine demand and the best model for long-term success. Funding commitments are already in place to support the project, although a suitable location is still needed. Sam College, Ace Radio.
3: Sport. The Hampton League's under-17 netballers have returned from the Association Championship Finals in Melbourne with a state title. The side, coached by Will Jamieson and Josie Allerton, defeated Goulburn Valley by 3 goals in the decider. The league's other age groups also recorded strong finishes, the under-15s finishing in 5th and the under-13s making a semi-final playoff. And that's local news.
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2: 3-Way BFM weather.
9: A partly cloudy day today with a medium chance of showers, most likely during the afternoon and evening, with winds west to northwesterly, 15 to 20 k's per hour, becoming light in the late afternoon, then becoming northwesterly, 15 to 20 k's per hour in the late evening. For tomorrow, Wednesday, a shower or two, 15. Thursday, cloudy and 15. Today in Warrnambool and Port Ferry, a top of 16. Mortlake and Terang today, 15.
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9: It's currently 10 degrees.
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9: 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You cover off on sport with Monkey's Thought on Sport. That's exactly, actually, half an hour from now. Any hints on what might get a run today?
10: We're going to have a look at the AFL record that Fremantle might set this year.
9: Ah.
10: Yeah, we'll have a look at that. But up next, I believe, we're talking tattoos. You've got a tat. You've got a tat on your buttock.
9: Because of this show.
10: Because of this show.
9: Mm.
10: You've got a little clover on your bum.
9: Yeah, I forget about that, actually, until I catch myself at a certain angle in the shower. But, yeah, we're going to be talking about tattoos next. What have you got? Do you regret them? Do you love them? After this, it's Counting Crows.

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1: We're talking tattoos, folks. We'd love you to get involved. Oh, yeah, turn that off.
0: Sorry.
1: Gives you the heebie-jeebies. Because in the news today, now, this happens, right, with tattoos. People regret tattoos, possibly, and get them removed, Sean. I've got 3 tattoos. I don't think I'll get any of them removed. They all mean something to me. You've got a clover on your bottom.
0: Oh, yeah, that's you and Neve's fault.
1: Yep, back in the day.
0: Well, it's my fault for not winning the competition, actually. So, No, that's my fault.
1: Anyway, so that's there. But Jules Neal, now, Jules Neal used to be married to Lachie Neal from the Brisbane Lions. This was a very public sort of fall from grace with those guys. The latest in this one is she's put out there in the atmosphere that she's removed a little tattoo she had that was dedicated to Lachie. Now, this is one of those interesting ones. So she had L, right, the letter L on her wrist. So she's had it removed at a clinic. But I'm thinking, geez, Jules, you could have just got... Now, if it's on her left wrist...
0: Hold on, Al. I make it into something else.
1: No, if it's on her left wrist, she could have just argued, that's to remind me that's my left hand.
0: I see what you're doing.
1: Do you know what I mean? Or it could be L for anything, but obviously it would be for Lachie. So she's had that removed as a bit of a flex to say, yeah, it's gone and so are you possibly. But not everyone regrets tattoos, Sean. And we want to focus on people with tattoos. I remember when we did that competition where you resulted in getting one tattooed on your bottom, I think some of our bosses said, oh, none of your audience would be really into that. I'm not sure that would work. I don't think people really are into tats who listen to your show. I actually beg to differ.
0: I think we had a few people reach out and said, yeah, I got this tat in 1980-something because it reminded me of this and that. We did have a few.
1: Yeah. So, look, we're not worried about... Well, maybe you've got a story how you had one removed. Or, like we said, we'd rather celebrate those. Ken has texted through. How's this? He's got... we got his first tattoo back in 1974. Apparently this tattooist is famous, Sean. Shaky Bill.
0: He's blind.
1: No, Shaky Bill is one of the great tattooists, and he's situated under the rail bridge at Flinders Street, apparently. Anyway, Ken got 3 love hearts.
0: From Shaky Bill?
1: Yeah, and in each love heart he had mum,
0: yep,
1: dad, and this is interesting, his blood type.
0: Oh, yeah.
1: So, I don't know, might have had positive.
0: Yeah, if you ever get, you know, first responder ever finds him.
1: Maybe that's why. Sandy texts in. Sandy doesn't like the tats or can't get them, but her partner Dave has a tattoo of Medusa and a gargoyle on his right arm and a cougar with his son's name on it and a goddess with wings.
0: There you go.
1: She says goth and gorgeous. She likes Dave's tats. So we want to know your tat tales. What do you got?
0: Yeah, tell us your story. Could be regret. You might love it. You might be planning on getting one. What is your tattoo tale? Text us to 0437 882 triple
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0: Now, Monkey, we've got a bit of a birthday shout out. My first question to you is, are we belated or are we on time today?
1: Well, as you know, our form is normally belated.
0: Yep.
1: Which I think is good for people because it extends their birthday.
0: You get a couple of days.
1: These people are all celebrating today. And in fact, if you haven't have a birthday shout out, let us know.
0: Yeah, for sure.
1: We'd love to do it. Timmy Lubin out of Macco High, happy birthday. Scotty Madden down at Snitz. Hope you have time to celebrate your birthday, Scotty. And Matty Floss McMahon, it wouldn't be quite his birthday in the US, but happy birthday to Floss.
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19: Good morning to you both.
0: A little bit of sad news for the music industry this morning. We're learning about the passing of Clive Davis.
19: Yes, at 94 years old. Not everybody will know his name, but you certainly will know what he did for the music industry. I mean, the people that he spotted and discovered and nurtured, both as a producer and executive. I mean, the list is just extraordinary. You can go from Aretha Franklin to Dionne Warwick, Patti Smith, The Outlaws, Eric Carmen, the Bay City Rollers, Milli Vanilli, Ace of Base, Air Supply, The Kinks, Rod Stewart. I mean, it just goes on and on. Probably his greatest of all, and I guess also the saddest of all, is Whitney Houston. Mm. He was very, very close to her and begged her to get off the drugs and also to stop smoking. He always believed it was the smoking that destroyed her career, not the drugs. But he died at the age of 94. And I guess what he had that is that eye, that ability to see something that maybe other people can't, and he would go and look for talent. And there were two types of talent that he would look for. You're either your singers, songwriters, or your performers. This is how Clive Davis explained it.
20: Well, there are two different kind of artists. There are artists that write their own material, or they're the interpretive singing entertainment artists.
0: Yeah, that makes complete sense, actually. And I was having this conversation with my partner not long ago, Pete, explaining how some people are just the singers and have the voice, maybe a guy like Robbie Williams, and then you've got the people that write the songs like, say, a Noel Gallagher from Oasis.
19: Yeah, and sometimes those songwriters aren't great performers, and every so often you'll get a combination of both. And you know, they, of course, become superstars. So, you know, 94 was a good innings. He certainly would have known that he was loved and respected by the industry. There was, you know, for the last 20 years, they've been doing tribute nights and naming awards after him and all of that, documentaries made about him, books written about him. So hats off today to Clive Davis.
1: Well, you mentioned Rod Stewart there as maybe one that Clive had uncovered, and I saw you on the TV yesterday. Poor old Rod was out of puff himself the other night. Is he all right?
19: Yeah. When you've got to get the oxygen tank on stage, things are pretty crook, aren't they? Mm. But he was performing in a place in Utah that is, like, very high up, so there's altitude problems for singers.
1: Okay.
19: But, you know, he has had a lot of bad publicity lately, Rod, about, you know, not being up to it and cancelling gigs and whatever. So, you know, maybe it is time.
0: Mm, 81 years of age. Peter Ford, thank you for that. We'll check in tomorrow.
19: See you tomorrow.

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1: If you missed it yesterday, Mondays with Maurie. Sean does a very good Maurie Fields impersonation. We've brought him back to life on a Monday, Shawnee.
0: He had a couple of weeks off.
1: Telling a joke. This was yesterday's.
2: The great Aussie joke. Hey! Trainborn.
3: The children were in class at the little country school when Herbert arrived a full hour late, you see. Herbert, shouted the teacher. You've been late every day for the last month and I've had enough of it. Why are you late again today? I had to take the cow to the bull, miss. Couldn't your father do that? No, miss. It had to be the bull.
0: Yeah, look, not my greatest Maurie. I've done better Maurie's, but anyway.
1: Good joke.
0: The joke was, yeah. Yeah. Had a bit
1: Maurie
0: of a chuckle.
1: Yeah, it's okay.
0: After 7:30, it's Monkey's Thought on Sport.
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10: 7 degrees in Melbourne, partly cloudy atop at today's 16. It's 7:30. Good morning. David Armstrong. Sir Keir Starmer has resigned as British Prime Minister, forced out by his own party. Speaking outside 10 Downing Street, Sir Keir says he will remain Prime Minister until a successor is chosen, hopefully by September.
11: I will resign as leader of the Labour Party. I have spoken to His Majesty the King this morning to inform him of my decision. I will ask the National Executive Committee of the Labour Party to set out a timetable with nominations opening on the 9th of July and completed by the summer recess.
10: Police are probing two overnight firebombings. A barbershop in Barry Road, Thomastown, was set on fire just before midnight. Then at Warrigal, a tobacco store, which was ram raided last week, was also set on fire. Nobody was injured in either attack. No arrests have been made. The partner of former Melbourne player Stephen May claims the club has tried to influence and pressure her against suing it. The coach and the general manager are also being sued for breach of privacy. Sachi Dade claims the club and its officials leaked fake and sensitive information about her to other players' partners. A federal agency wants tax-free wages for apprentices in a bid to get more people into construction, is Gabrielle Hodson.
12: Build Skills Australia has told News Corp entry-level construction jobs would be more attractive if the tax-free threshold was raised from $18,000 to $45,000. With many first-year tradies earning as little as $16 an hour, most wouldn't pay any tax. A Build Skills report says low wages are a major barrier for apprentices, especially older trainees with family responsibilities, and a threshold shift would immediately put more pay in their pockets. Gabrielle Hodson reporting.
10: Six people who were exposed to Hanta virus on a cruise ship are returning to their homes today. The group's been isolating in a quarantine facility outside Perth since last month. Economists claim a combination of Labor's proposed tax reforms and current interest rate settings will likely slow the property market even further. House prices in Melbourne are set to fall by up to $100,000 over the next year. Well, Melbourne may pride itself as having one of the world's best coffee cultures, but new data reveals 55% of us prefer instant. Ramez Abdelnour at Rosso Coffee believes the rise of at-home coffee machines is to blame.
13: I think per-serve instant coffee probably is still cheaper than even an espresso. I think those pods run close to a dollar each. I think a lot of instant coffee is just convenience and price, really.
10: In finance, Wall Street is up 148 points. Our dollar's trading at 70 US.
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10: Essendon's expected to finalise the parameters for the search for its next coach in coming days. James Hurd and Dean Solomon are seen as among the favourites to replace Brad Scott. Bombers great Matthew Lloyd telling Footy Classified President Andrew Welsh has a lot of respect for Solomon.
14: Well, I think he just thinks he's just a massive threat for him, and how much the players respect him, value him.
15: Based on what?
14: Based on
15: half a season as an assistant coach after coming off the board.
14: Yeah, well, he's known him for 20 years, so that's his prerogative to choose, I suppose, along with other people within Essendon.
10: The AFL's considering an in-season tournament as part of a radical shake-up to the fixture when Tasmania enters the comp. And Lionel Messi scored his 18th all-time World Cup goal to become the tournament's most prolific scorer. That's the latest news and sports.
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18: Good morning, I'm Pat Gordon. The third phase of a multi-million dollar redevelopment of Provico's Dennington plant will come online early next year, creating more specialist products for a worldwide market. Luke Francis reports.
19: The development of the next generation global bioprotein hub continues to build on more than a century of dairy manufacturing in Dennington. In total, the three phases of the redevelopment will cost close to $90 million over 5 years, with the latest investment expected to be complete in early 2027. Provico Dennington CEO Ben Anderson said the plant was focused on precision dairy processing, creating high-value bioproteins from raw milk.
18: A field day was held last week to showcase virtual fencing technology on farm. Ash Christidi was among the early adopters of Holter's technology in the region. He told Ace Radio's Country Today program it's helping manage their 700 cow operation at Port Campbell.
20: We've been finding milking times, sort of wake up in the morning, set the cows off to come home, and we're starting milking about 20 minutes earlier, finishing probably half to three quarters of an hour earlier. And yeah, have two people in the dairy, all the whole milking, which sort of saves another quarter of an hour, instead of having one person milking for periods and then one getting the second herd of cows in.
18: United Way Glenelg is inviting Portland community members to inform a new survey as they explore the possibility of re-establishing a toy library in Portland. Before moving forward, they want to understand the level of community demand, identify the best model for long-term success, and gain insights on a suitable venue.
9: Sport.
18: Old Collegians claimed a thrilling clash against Kalura Nurit in round 11 of WDFNL A-grade netball, with the Warriors holding firm late to secure victory victory 51-50. Elsewhere, Pam Muir recorded their third win of the season with a 13-goal triumph over Tim Boone, while Naranda, Allensford and Merivale were the round's other winners. And that's local news.
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0: A partly cloudy day today with a medium chance of showers, most likely during the afternoon and evening, with winds west to northwesterly 15 to 20 k's per hour, becoming light in the late afternoon, then becoming northwesterly 15 to 20 k's per hour in the late evening. For tomorrow, Wednesday, a shower or two, 15. Thursday, cloudy and 15. Today in Warrnambool and Port Ferry, a top of 16. Mortlake and Terang today, 15.
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0: It's currently 10 degrees.
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0: It's 22 to 8. You've got Sean and Monkey here. It's the morning rush, and at this time we talk a little bit of sport. We call it Monkey's Thought on Sport.
1: Okay, let's have a look at tennis first up. It's been in the news all morning. Markita Vondrousova. She's in trouble. She's been banned for 4 years for doping. She won Wimbledon not so long ago.
0: Oh, right. I wasn't aware of this at all.
1: Yeah, so she had a test back in December, and anyway, yeah, it's not good. She's come out. She said, "I've never doped. I've never had a positive test." But then apparently she has. So I'm not sure what's happening there. But it's interesting how they test. It says here what happened, and they just make unannounced visits to their home. So it's just like a knock on the door.
0: Oh, yeah, give us some of your hair. Yeah.
1: They wanted a urine test, and she refused. So anyway, she's out for 4 years. Watch this space there. Righto, soccer, World Cup. I know the World Cup's big in your house, Shawnee.
0: All right, here we go. Yep, this is our World Cup.
1: Why do you keep playing Ricky Martin when we talk about the World Cup?
0: Because that's like, what's the word? That's 1998. That's the Cup of Life. What a song.
1: Exactly, 1998.
0: Brings back memories.
1: How many tournaments ago was that?
0: That doesn't matter.
1: Oh, and you're Ricky.
0: Get used to it. We've got 4 weeks of it.
1: Oh, yeah. Well, we all know the Socceroos are playing Friday, and it's, at midday. And everyone's saying, just take the day off. It'll be good Friday, Arvo. I'm looking forward to that. We take on Paraguay, got a win.
0: I liked what Jared Waitley just quickly said yesterday about that. He goes, no, it shouldn't be a public holiday. Just if you're an Australian and you like sport, watch it.
1: Yeah,
0: try and convince your boss to watch it and just sit down. It happens every 4 years if Australia is in the World Cup.
1: Well, be that boss that says, come on, let's turn this into a work thing somehow.
0: Mm.
1: Or have it on the back. You can still be productive.
0: Yeah.
1: Now, Lionel Messi, we all know Lionel. Is it Lionel or Lionel?
0: I say Lionel. Some people say Messi.
1: Lionel. Anyway, he's become a record holder. He kicked a couple of goals against Austria for his country, Argentina. Takes his World Cup tally to 18, Sean. Round of applause for Lionel or Lionel.
0: Yeah.
1: That is the record. That's the most ever.
0: Oh, and I reckon my son reminded me yesterday, two more sleeps till Messi's birthday.
1: Oh, right.
0: I reckon he turns 39 tomorrow.
1: I reckon he's nearly 40. Or maybe,
0: Well, 85, I reckon he was born. So, he'll be 39 tomorrow. Ronaldo's 41, I think.
1: Oh, there you go. Geez, he's looking good for 41.
0: Oh, yeah.
1: All right, footy, let's finish there. Of course, Tony Modra doing okay. I didn't realise this happened in the Adelaide game over the weekend. I've got a mate in Adelaide, and he said since the accident, it's just been dominating the news over there. They love Tony Modra, of course. Godra, they used to call him.
0: Oh, and such a good footballer.
1: Oh, yeah, and obviously a good bloke. So at the six-minute mark, you know how they do this in games when it signifies their number, their footy number or a significant date or something like that? At the six-minute mark of the Adelaide game over the weekend, the crowd got up and applauded.
0: Oh, I did not know that.
1: So he's been overwhelmed with support. So good on you, Tony Modra, and good on the Crows fans. Now, Freo, flying, aren't they?
0: Absolutely.
1: Well, are we happy about that?
0: I am happy because I like seeing clubs that have had no success do well.
1: Mm.
0: Could put the Bombers in that category of late. But anyway, no, they're what, 13 in a row?
1: They've won, well.
0: No.
1: Yeah, I think you're right. But their record, they lost the first game of the year against Geelong and haven't lost. So they're on 14 wins at the minute, right?
0: Oof.
1: And they're sort of suggesting that they could possibly get 22 wins for the year, and that would be a record. Now, consider this. It's a longer season these days, all right? Do you know the team or two teams that currently share the record for most wins in an AFL season?
0: I'm actually going to say that one of them might be Essendon. I feel like one
1: it
0: of them
1: was.
0: Is the Bombers.
1: Yeah. Back in that beautiful year of 2000 where they dominated. 21 wins.
0: Yep.
1: Geelong in 2008 also 21.
0: Yeah.
1: But Freo could break the record.
0: Well, that's all well and good. You can become minor premiers, but if you can't perform, in the final, the big.
1: I know.
0: Freo has made a grand final, I reckon, before. And did they get thumped?
1: Got thumped. That is the knock on Freo, but geez, they look
0: yeah,
1: all
0: no,
1: up.
0: Yeah, no, good on them.
1: And as I wrap it up, all the AFL big wigs have been meeting on the Gold Coast for their annual conference, and, they throw a lot of ideas around. How about we do this or how about we do that?
0: What are they up to?
1: One, and it's been in the news, is possibly a mid year tournament. So, you have the premiership season, but around this time of year, they might have a few weeks off and just have another little round-robin tournament.
0: I think that's a horrible idea.
1: Okay, fair enough.
0: Why would you do that? Stop messing with it.
1: I don't like it.
0: Let's get football to China. Let's get football to India. Ridiculous.
1: Yeah, I don't think the mid-year tournament would go that well.
0: Rightio, that's Monkey's Thought on Sport. I like it. No sponsor yet, Monkey?
1: No, still waiting.

0: George Harrison at 14 to 8. Make that 13 to 8. Sean and Monkey here. It's the Morning Rush.
1: Now, we're talking tattoos today, Shawnee. Tattoo tales. What's your tattoo tale? Plenty coming through on the text line. Because Jules Neal, of course, she was married to Lachie Neal from Brisbane. They had a big public split. And her latest, it's been revealed, she's went and got the L that was on her wrist. Now, we said before, if it was on her left wrist, she could have left it there and said, well, that's just to remind me, that's my left hand.
0: I'm no good with my left and right.
1: But she's had the L removed as a bit of a statement.
0: What could she have turned it into? Surely something else. Maybe, or you just get rid of it.
1: You could have turned it into a square. I did see on social media once a guy who had Jackie, like on across his shoulder, Jackie.
0: Oh, no.
1: And that was his partner's name, and she ran off with another bloke. So he didn't remove it. He did like a Mr. Squiggle and added to it. He put Chan and then put a picture of Jackie Chan. So you got to get creative, Sean. So
0: yes.
1: We want your tattoo tales. Maybe you've had them removed. Maybe you've got one and you really like it. Why have you got it? Let us know.
0: Yeah, what's your tattoo tale? Give us a call. 1300 00 1242.
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0: Paddy Gordon doing a great job in our newsroom, Monkey, when it comes to local news, and he's got some netball news today.
1: Yeah, well, back on the weekend, great effort by the Hamden League under-17, Shawnee. How's this? They won the state title.
0: Jeez.
1: Suggesting we have the best young netballers in the state, coached by Will Jamison and a listener of ours on the Morning Rush from time to time, Josie Allerton. So well done to those guys, and in particular, well done to the team. That is a great effort.
17: Pictures of you, pictures of me.
0: Sean and Monkey at 8 to 8. Yeah, talking, well, there might be pictures, but in particular, well, tattoos. Tattoos can be numbers, letters. They can be pictures, Monkey. This is all because of Jules Neal. Lockie Neal's ex is getting a tattoo removed.
1: Yeah, getting the letter L removed from her wrist as a bit of a statement. Now, what's your tat tale? Sophie's texting. Hey, guys, when my dad was in his early 20s, he went out with the boys one night and got a tattoo. He got a Maori dragon around his bicep, and the tattooist told him in Maori the dragon represented wisdom and strength. So he's thinking, oh, that's pretty significant. Cool, yeah. Told that story for 30 years. Now, he's in his 50s and apparently just met some new Maori friends recently.
0: What'd they say?
1: Turns out the tattooist totally made it up. Doesn't mean anything.
0: Doesn't mean anything, bro. He stitched you up all those years ago.
1: So, poor old Sophie's dad. We've got Roz on the phone. Roz, good morning. What's your tat tale?
14: Hey, guys. I've got three. I've got the Sydney Swans logo.
1: Oh, the Sydney Swans logo.
14: Yes, and I've bagged for them since they were South Melbourne.
1: Right.
14: And I've also got the pink breast cancer ribbon with survivor written through it.
1: Nice.
14: I had a bit of a battle with that a few years back.
1: Lovely.
14: And my third one is I've got an albatross, and that's in memory of my dad. His name was Albert, and I always called him Albert the Albatross. And I do not regret any of them.
1: Oh, there you go.
0: Well done, Ross. Hey, three great stories there.
1: Well, all three with significant meaning, particularly the...
14: Absolutely.
1: Yeah, the back two. I mean, put it this way. If St Kilda win a flag while I'm alive, I'll definitely get a St Kilda.
0: Oh, I want you to.
1: I would, but I'm not sure that's going to happen. Thanks, Roz. Keep those tat tales coming.
0: Yeah, absolutely. Give us a call. The number is 1300 00 1242. Just by getting on air, by the way, Roz and others, you're in the running to be our caller of the month this Friday. $500 could be coming your way.

0: 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We roll the dice. There's 10 categories. Every answer starts with a certain letter. Do that. We'll give you the cash. Monkey, I'm going to ask you, yeah, come on. Be brave. Give us a category. Give us one of the categories now.
1: Now?
0: Yep.
1: Well, that's not normally how it works. Okay. Well, I'll tell you the first category today is something yellow.
0: There we go.
1: So quickly go A to Z in your head, and there's a start.
0: The fourth call is going to get through. Call now 1300 00 1242.
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4: Cloudy at top of today's 16. It's 8 o'clock. Good morning. I'm David Armstrong. Police have released CCTV of a car they're searching for after a man was seriously injured in a hit run at Mickleham. Here's Madeline Burke.
5: A 34-year-old man was walking through a car park at Merrifield City Shopping Centre in Mickleham around 7:30 last night when a Mitsubishi Lancer accelerated towards him. Police say the car struck the pedestrian and drove off, leaving the injured man on the ground. That man was taken to hospital with serious injuries. Vision shows a grey Mitsubishi Lancer with the male driver, Caucasian, wearing a green fluorescent top. Madeline Burke, Melbourne.
4: The Albanese government says Sir Keir Starmer has been a very good friend of Australia, especially during AUKUS negotiations. Sir Keir has resigned as UK Prime Minister just 2 years after being elected. He's been dealing with an immigration crisis, a struggling economy and soaring crime rates. Deputy Prime Minister Richard Marles says politics is a very hard business.
6: Keir has been a great friend of Australia. He's been a great partner with us in terms of the progress of AUKUS. And obviously this is a matter for Britain and we'll see how it plays out over the coming weeks and months. But we very much appreciate his support of the relationship with Australia and his support for AUKUS.
4: A Craigie Burn man's been charged with money laundering of nearly $500,000 after he was pulled over by police in South Australia. Police stopped his car on the Prince's Highway at Monteith. They found a shopping bag in the boot containing $447,000 in cash. It's suspected to be the proceeds of illegal tobacco sales in South Australia. Well, the designer of a new playground at Southbank, described by parents as a disaster waiting to happen, is defending the project. The Rocks on Wheels Park is made up of giant boulders interconnected by steel ladders, walkways and climbing ropes. Mike Hewson says it's intentionally designed to challenge kids.
7: Oh, it's very important, I think, you know, to have these environments where you can learn the feeling of fear and, you know, in a controlled setting. Mm. And these types of spaces can help, you know, reduce anxiety in the long term.
4: Trust in the United States has fallen to the lowest level in the history of Lowy Institute polling. The 22nd annual survey shows trust in China rose 8 points from last year's results. The group's Charles Lyons Jones says only one in five respondents had confidence in Donald Trump.
8: Australians dislike Donald Trump and disapprove of his policy. 60% of Australians have no confidence at all in the President of the United States to do the right thing in world affairs.
4: In finance, Wall Street's up 148 points, the $1.70 US.
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4: Lionel Messi has become the most prolific scorer in World Cup history.
9: Yes, there it is. There it is. In terms of scoring in World Cup finals, you are looking at the greatest of all time. Number 17 for the great number 10.
4: The Argentinian finished with a brace in the 2-0 win over Austria. Currently, France leads Iraq at half-time 1-0. The AFL is considering a radical shake-up to fixtures. Chief executives have been given four options at a meeting on the Gold Coast. One option includes a group stage over the final three rounds of the season that would decide ladder positions ahead of a top 10 final series. That's the latest news and sports.
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12: Good morning, I'm Pat Gordon. The Find Your Voice Collective will host a winter block party in Warrnambool on Thursday evening, which will also include the official launch of Real Colour, their dedicated visual arts studio. 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

0: merchandise, clothing, and live merch. Housecat is among Real Colors artists who will showcase their work.
1: I got a whole expedition, just me, of my artwork. It's called Hexagon Valley. It's basically this mysterious place that I made up. It's basically kind of like a paranormal slash sanctuary kind of like place.
0: Head of Real Colour, Liam Barling, says the launch is a great chance to showcase a growing part of the collective's offering.
2: We kind of wanted to create something that stood on its own merit, which is part of the reason why we decided to brand it Real Colour. We're still very much within the suite of what Find Your Voice offers, but I think we really want to draw attention to the fact that we have some talented visual artists in our walls as well.
0: A Year 7 homeroom at Warrnambool's Emmanuel College is today hosting a fundraiser to support the work of local charity, the Crystal Lee Foundation. Student Mabel Clements says they're hosting an ice bucket challenge and barbecue to help local families impacted by childhood cancer.
3: Our main event is the ice bucket challenge, where we'll be dunking like your favourite teachers. And I think our principal, Miss McGinniskin's getting involved, Miss Hetherington, and my dad, Mr. Clements, is also getting involved.
0: Sport. The Hampton League's under-17 netballers have returned from the Association Championship Finals in Melbourne with a state title. The side, coached by Will Jamieson and Josie Allerton, defeated Goulburn Valley by 3 goals in the decider. The league's other age groups also recorded strong finishes, the under-15s finishing in 5th and the under-13s making a semi-final playoff. And that's local news.
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6: A partly cloudy day today with a medium chance of showers, most likely during the afternoon and evening, with winds west to northwesterly 15 to 20 k's per hour, becoming light in the late afternoon, then becoming northwesterly 15 to 20 k's per hour in the late evening. For tomorrow, Wednesday, a shower or two, 15. Thursday, cloudy and 15. Today in Warrnambool and Port Ferry, a top of 16. Mortlake and Terang today, 15.
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6: It's currently 10 degrees.
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7: Hi.
8: Now, Ella, I believe you're on the school bus. Is that right?
7: Yes.
8: Okay, you'd be a hero at school if you nail categories. Do you know how it works?
7: Yeah, I have played before.
8: You've played before? How'd you go on that occasion?
7: I won last time.
8: You've won Radio's
6: really?
8: Categories. How much did you win?
7: 250 again.
8: Oh, all right.
6: That's our jackpot today.
8: This might be an omen for Ella. Well, let's get you a letter, considering you know how it all works. It's a P for Peter.
7: Okay, P.
8: P. Oh, all yeah. Right. Now, I know you're going to have some help on the bus, naturally, but we just need the answers from you nice and clear. Don't repeat a word among your answers and say pass if you're not sure. You ready to go?
7: Yeah.
8: Righto, good luck, Ella.
6: Okay, Ella, starting with P, something yellow.
7: Pansies.
6: Something you might add to a drink.
7: Pass.
6: Something you climb.
7: Pass.
6: Something on a map.
7: Painful.
6: Something that makes you feel good.
7: Pill.
6: A word to describe the weather.
7: Poor.
6: A disease or illness.
7: Pneumonia.
6: A TV show or series.
7: Peter Pan.
6: A sport.
7: Polo.
6: Something at the hospital.
7: Patience.
6: Something you might add to a drink.
8: Oh, Ella, bad luck. Time has run out there. Now, was that the bus driver helping?
6: Yeah.
7: Yeah.
8: Oh, what a legend. Look, no prize for you today. We will throw you in the draw to be our caller of the week. I have got a question for you. How old are you?
7: 13.
8: So I'm thinking, are you going to go and see Toy Story 5? It's the big movie at the moment.
7: Yes.
8: Right.
6: Oh,
8: yeah.
6: Have you seen all the other ones? Toy Story 1, 2, 3 and 4?
7: Yes.
8: Yeah. Right. Apparently it's a ripper, Toy Story 5. Must go there myself. Okay, Ella, hold on. We'll get your details.
6: Right, no worries. Okay, Radius categories. It'll be back tomorrow for $300.
8: Now, Shawnee, you know I was in Bali for a couple of weeks.
6: You were, yes. Yep. I was here.
8: I might have made, yeah, you were here doing a great job.
6: Thank you.
8: I might have made a bit of a blue in Bali and nearly upset the locals. I'll tell you that story next.
6: Righto, we'll get to that after Ike and Tina Turner on The Morning Rush.

0: Sean and Monkey here. It's the Morning Rush 13. Make that 14 past 8 on your Tuesday morning.
1: All right, last couple of weeks, Sean, you've done a great job flying solo as I took some leave and went to Bali on a holiday with my wife Tanya. We haven't been away, just us, for a long time.
0: A little bit
1: of guilt kicking in that we didn't take any of the children. A lot of them are grown up now. Poppy was a bit bemused why she didn't get to go.
0: How old's Poppy again?
1: She's 16.
0: Yep.
1: So we didn't send her too many pictures because it was fantastic. Went to different parts of Bali. So, you know, I've been to Bali a few times. I know you haven't been to Bali.
0: Never have.
1: Great spot. Anyway, we went to a place called Senua. Okay, so if you heard of Seminyak and Kuta and Legian and all those places, they're on one side of the island.
0: Okay, yep.
1: But Senua's on another side. So it was a little bit more cruisy, a little bit more slower pace, if you know
0: okay,
1: what I mean.
0: Okay, yeah, I don't mind the sound of that.
1: Yeah, and we hired these push bikes one day. And we sort of got to know the local area quite well. We'd run every morning. There's like a 5K running track that's sort of on the beach. And, you know, it's in front of all the resorts and the shopping centres and all that sort of stuff. So we did that. Anyway, there's a big harbour area where you catch, you know, boats over to an island and all that sort of stuff. A very big communal area. And it's a busy place, Bali, right?
0: Right,
1: so
0: yeah.
1: We're on the push bikes one
0: so
1: day.
0: So now these are proper push bikes, just to clarify. Because yes. A lot of people go on scooters, don't they?
1: Oh, yeah.
0: We did e-bike. You're thinking a good old push bike.
1: Good old push bike.
0: Okay.
1: $5 for the day it was. Just, you know, just cruising around. We did do the scooter thing as well. But anyway, we're on push bikes.
0: Yep.
1: So we're up near this busy sort of harbour communal centre. And there were people everywhere. Now, this is not uncommon for Bali. There's a lot of people around. So we're just sort of having a look around. Oh, this is fine. A lot of them were all dressed the same. I'm like, oh, that's nothing unusual. That's fine. And I'm talking hundreds of people, Shawnee. And anyway, there was a sort of gateway where all these people were congregating. And I'm just leading the charge on the bike, Tanya over my shoulder. And I said, oh, I'll just ride up through here. As I'm riding up through this big crowd of people, I see this big flame down the end on like this stage. And it was like one of those gas heater things. You know, you're bringing those big gas heater burners to warm everyone up. And I'm saying, Tanya, look at this. It's a big communal cook-up. This is Bali. This is, look at this. We're seeing culture here. They're doing a big communal barbecue. And as we're getting towards the big flame and all this sort of stuff, people started sort of waving at us as in, no, no, and pointing like, go the other way. And I'm starting to think, hang on.
0: You're doing a mono.
1: Maybe I shouldn't be at this barbecue. This is not good. So I just sort of rolled over, leaned on the bike and said to some bloke, what's going on here, mate? And he said, cremation.
0: Oh, no.
1: Cremation. You should not be here. I just pulled up and led Tanya into a
0: live cremation.
1: A live cremation. So some poor old mate was,
0: okay.
1: Wasn't a barbecue.
0: Well, sure. You weren't to know. Gee whiz. Hey, this morning on the Morning Rush, we're talking tats, where in particular the tale about your tattoo. Mm. We want to hear your story. Maybe you've got one that you're planning on getting. You might have one that you regret. You might have one that you're really proud of. What's your tattoo tale? Send us a text to 0437 882 000.
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2: Pictures of you.
3: Sean and Monkey here at 21 past 8. Yeah, pictures on your arms. Pictures, tattoos. We're talking this morning.
4: Or legs, or arms, or letters.
3: Could be pictures. Whatever it is, we're talking tats. Your tats tales this morning because Jules Neal, who is the ex-partner of Lachie Neal, the footballer, has had a tattoo removed on her left hand. It was the letter L for him. She's getting rid of that.
4: Well, we don't know if it was her left hand. It was on her wrist. We were joking that maybe she should have left it there and just said, well, that's there to remind me, you know, that's my left hand. But anyway, yeah, it's gone. And so is Lachie. Now let's go to Brian. Brian, what's your tat tale?
5: During secondary school, I used to get the nickname The Bunyip, Alexander The Bunyip. Alexander's my last name. And, Alexander the Bunyip was a book written by Michael Salmon and an ABC series as well.
4: I remember the show. Now, just
5: big,
4: before...
5: Big pink cow-looking fella.
4: Yeah, before you go on, I can remember the song. Alexander Bunyip, we all think you're great. Is that it?
5: That's the one.
4: All right.
5: That is the one.
4: So you didn't get it, you didn't get Alexander the Bunyip tattoo, did you?
5: I actually did. I emailed Michael Salmon back in the late 90s and said to him what was going on, and he sent me sort of four or five different poses of Alexander the Bunyip, and I took them down to a tattoo artist only 12, 14 years ago. So I had those designs for about 10 years on my computer and went down and got a young fella to actually tattoo Alexander the Bunyip and put a fishing rod in his hand and then a VB esky in the front of his feet and a fly hat and a fishing vest and things on. So
4: wow.
5: custom made, so it was awesome.
3: How good is it that he gave you the pictures?
5: That's it. I actually emailed back to make sure there was no copyright or anything like that, and they said, no, because he's given me the designs, I can use them to however I like. So
4: you could be the only person, Brian, in the country with a Alexander the Bunyip tattoo. Hey, thanks for your story. You're definitely in the draw for our caller of the month. Hey, how's this? This is Judy. Let's say hello to Judy. Judy, you've got a bit of a different spin on tattoos based on what you do for a job.
6: Yes, I'm a phlebotomist. A phlebotomist. So yeah. I take blood.
4: Oh, yes, you take blood. And, yeah, that's right. You text in saying that a certain type of person doesn't like coming to give blood, yet they're covered in tats.
6: Yes, the bikies.
4: The bikies.
3: Now, isn't that bizarre? They'll sit there for hours on end and have this, you know, zzzz, but when it comes to one little prick to get the blood, they're no good.
6: Yeah, no, they don't like it. They'll come in and they'll say that they don't like the needle and they're going to faint and they need to lie down.
3: If there's any bikies listening, I do think you... I'm backing away now.
4: I think bikies are very brave and tough and, you know. And what do you tell them, Jude? Just to, you know, come on, boys, harden up.
6: No, I'll let them lie down.
4: They're
6: big boys. Big boys. I can't catch them if they faint.
4: Good idea.
3: Oh, yeah, true.
4: Good idea. Thank you, Judy. So there you go. Even the bikies don't like the little needles, but... If you've got you're winding the show, mate, we've still got a song to go.
3: We do too, right. I've jumped the gun there, sorry.
4: You want to get out of here, do you?
3: Yeah, actually, I'm going to get a tap.
4: Yep.
3: No.
4: It's that button over there,
3: yeah,
4: mate.
3: No, no.
4: The big
3: that,
4: play
3: no,
4: button.
3: If you've got a story, you can still send us a text. We might get to it tomorrow because we're about to play a song. But, yeah, a little bit out of whack there this morning. Thank you, everyone, for your calls this morning. And we'll say goodbye properly. We'll say goodbye properly after the Little River Band. Now, Monkey, here's on... Is this Farnsey? Or is this Glenn?
4: No, this is Farnsey, I reckon.
3: This is Farnsey in the Little River Band. It's 8:24 on the Morning Rush. If you-

0: The Little River Band on the Morning Rush. Sean and Monkey here. Now, can I sign off?
1: Now
0: we're now we are saying goodbye. Have a great day, everyone. We'll catch you tomorrow morning.
1: Be good.
0: From 6 a.m.
2: Tom Elliott.
3: On the program today, we'll look at a proposal to reduce the tobacco excise to zero in an attempt to wipe out the illegal cigarettes market. Also, apparently teachers with students of a Middle Eastern background in their classrooms are refusing to study things like the Holocaust. Pollster Cos Samaras will explain to us why the AFL can no longer take its fan base for granted. But I want your examples of modern technology you find stressful or annoying. There's a lot of them. 133-693.
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9: 7 degrees in Melbourne, partly cloudy at top today, 16 at 8:30. Good morning. David Armstrong. Police searching for a gang of armed motorcyclists who completely over the edge in a shocking road rage incident terrorising motorists across a number of Melbourne suburbs. The group of around 50 was seen riding erratically, weaving through traffic and cutting off drivers in Faulkner on Sunday night before making their way down to Newport and Williamstown. 3AW's Jackie Felgate was sent shocking vision of around 12 of the youths, some armed with weapons, kicking the windows of a car and then bashing the driver. Donald Trump has described Sir Keir Starmer as a lovely man, but has criticised his policies. Following his resignation, Sir Keir has stepped down as the British Prime Minister.
10: I mean, I wish him well, but he's got two problems, energy and immigration and crime. But energy and immigration.
9: Australia's largest poultry producer, Inghams, has locked down its farms across the nation after a second migratory bird was discovered in Perth, infected with the H5N1 bird flu. The company says the move's precautionary to protect its business operations. Dr. Carol Brown, the Invasive Species Council, says there is a strong potential for mass wildlife deaths.
11: If it's in wildlife, we can't eliminate it from Australia. So for poultry, it will mean, unfortunately, culling a lot of chickens.
9: New data shows children are increasingly being sent to emergency departments with injuries from e-scooters. An investigation of Victorian hospital presentations has found injuries of children increased fourfold over as many years. Lead author Lisa Sherwood says stronger regulation would help ease the burden on hospitals.
12: You know, these are preventable injuries, so we should be trying to do something preventive rather than asking our doctors and nurses to spend their time doing this, which takes away from other conditions that they could be treating as well.
9: 10 Australians have lodged a landmark case with the United Nations Human Rights Committee, claiming the federal government is violating their human rights by supporting fossil fuel production for export. In finance, the dollar is trading at 70 US cents.
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9: Lionel Messi has become the all-time leading World Cup scorer. The Argentinian, who turns 39 tomorrow, scored twice in a 2-0 win over Austria. The second half of France's clash with Iraq has been delayed due to lightning strikes in the area, the French leading 1-0 at halftime. And the play-in tournament, or a group stage before finals, could be coming to the AFL as club chief executives continue to meet on the Gold Coast. That's the latest news and sports.
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0: A partly cloudy day today with a medium chance of showers, most likely during the afternoon and evening, with winds west to northwesterly, 15 to 20 k's per hour, becoming light in the late afternoon, then becoming northwesterly, 15 to 20 k's per hour in the late evening. For tomorrow, Wednesday, a shower or two, 15. Thursday, cloudy and 15. Today in Warrnambool and Port Ferry, a top of 16. Mortlake and Terang today, 15.
8: 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LMCT 11658.
0: It's currently 10 degrees.
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3: It is 25 to 9. Good morning. Well, I want to talk about the tobacco excise this morning. I read the most extraordinary article about this. It says that the quantity of nicotine consumed in Australia has increased by 40% in the last 8 years. So since 2017, we are consuming 40% more nicotine. Now, that's cigarettes, these things called pouches, vapes, all that sort of thing. The consumption of this nicotine from illegal sources is now 80%. So the illegal market for tobacco is 80%, four-fifths of the total. Legitimate cigarettes and other tobacco products are only one-fifth of the total. So what has happened? And I mean, anybody who walks past any illegal cigarette shop, any shop saying cheap cigs available here, and I see a lot of them, you are essentially looking at a criminal enterprise which operates in plain sight. Now, the police don't want to do anything about it. They say they've got more important issues to worry about. Council officers don't do anything about it because they don't want to get involved in tackling what could be dangerous criminals. And as a result, the entire market for legitimate tobacco, which has excise put on it, has essentially collapsed. Now, the article that I read proposes a solution, and we'll debate this after 9 o'clock. The solution is this: that we cut the legitimate cigarette excise down to zero. All right? Not just chop it a bit, not just chop it in half, cut it to zero. Essentially put legitimate cigarettes on a price par with illegal ones and allow legitimate cigarettes to drive out the illegal competition for a period of time, and then and only then reimpose some sort of excise, but not as big as the old one. I think it's a really good idea. Look, in the old days, the whole idea of the excise was A, to raise money for the government, and B, to try and discourage people from smoking. But over the last 8 years, that's been upended because the black market has come in and it says, righto, legitimate cigarettes are so expensive, they're 50, 60 bucks a pack. We can smuggle in ones at $10 to $15 a packet, and why don't you buy these? They're pretty much the same product. And that's what we're doing. 80% of tobacco consumed, or nicotine consumed, is now from illegal cigarettes and other illegal tobacco products. So the old model has completely failed, and it's time to get rid of it and start again. Anyway, I'll debate this after 9 o'clock. But what do you reckon? 1-3-6-9-3. Like, let's take a bold step. Let's admit that the massive taxes on cigarettes are now counterproductive. They're creating a black market. They're essentially donating hundreds of millions of dollars of profit to organised crime. Let's admit that that model doesn't work, and that its idea of discouraging people from smoking doesn't work either, because the consumption of nicotine is up 40% in the past 8 years. Let's forget that. It used to work. It hasn't worked for the most of the last decade. Let's try something different. Cut the tobacco excise to zero. 133693, mornings at 3aw.com.au. Also say, this comes out of Sydney, but I think it's relevant here in Melbourne. Teachers to our north who have large numbers of students in their classroom from Middle Eastern backgrounds, so they might be Lebanese, for example, are now avoiding teaching the Holocaust in their classrooms. So things that we all studied, like Schindler's List or the Diary of Anne Frank, are not being taught in some New South Wales classrooms because the teachers fear offending the sensibilities of predominantly Muslim students in their classrooms. Now, this is extraordinary and it is disturbing. All right, I mean, let's just say I was of German background. Actually, I do really have a little bit of German in our family tree. Would a teacher not teach the Holocaust in the classroom I was in because it might offend my sensibilities as a German? No, well, of course not. I mean, we're not going to worry about that. And the other thing about the Holocaust is it's not a Jewish story just. Okay, yes, obviously it involved the mass murder of millions of Jews. But what it's really about is how the dehumanising of a certain group of people can lead to hatred and can justify killing on a grand scale. And the whole lesson of the Holocaust is that this could happen to anyone. And if you allow it to happen to one group, it can easily then happen to another group. But I just find it extraordinary. The Australian Education Union is apparently backing the teachers. Now, we've put in a call to the Education Union. They may or may not want to talk about this later on in the program, but they're essentially backing teachers who do not want to offend Muslim sensibilities and therefore avoid teaching lessons about the Holocaust and, you know, but tomes like The Diary of Anne Frank, Schindler's List and other things like that. Extraordinary stuff, and this is in our education system. This is happening. 133693, mornings at 3aw.com.au. Also, later on today, political pollster Cos Samaras will join us, but we don't want to talk about politics. We're going to put that to one side for a day. Cos Samaras was invited to brief the AFL recently, and he made what I think is a very interesting point, that the AFL could no longer take its legion of supporters, that's all of us, for granted, that particularly young people these days have so many sporting options on their plates. You know, so many kids these days, yes, they will have an AFL team and they might have an NRL team and they'll probably have an English Premier League team and they'll have a US basketball team and they might have an American football team as well. They've got so many sporting options that can be delivered to them that as a result, the idea that you will just have this tribal loyalty to one AFL team and you will hold it for the rest of your life, and if you have children, that they will inherit it from you, that can't be taken for granted anymore. And let's remember, as big as the AFL is here in Southern Australia, particularly here in Melbourne, in the rest of the world, it is basically nothing. And it never will be anything either. This fantasy we have about expanding to America and to India and to China, that it's never going to work. But anyway, Cos Samaras will join us after the 10 o'clock news. But he says the AFL could no longer take its fan base, as big as it is, for granted. And I think he might be onto something. 133693. And speaking of young people, yet another survey reveals that Gen Z doesn't want to have kids because they're worried about climate change. They're so obsessed with the idea that the world is going to end in the next 10, 20, 30 years that they simply won't have children. Now, this is if true, a very sad way of looking at things. Look, I'm Gen X. I mean, my generation grew up, the biggest thing everybody feared was nuclear war, but it didn't stop people having children. They said, well, there's nothing we can do about it. Let's just get on with things and start a family and away we go. But the latest generation is convinced and are taught that climate change is going to end the world, so you might as well just have fun now because there's no future to look forward to, and that means no kids. We'll have a look at that as well. 133693, mornings at 3aw.com.au. Let's go to some of your calls. Jeff joins us. Jeff, good morning.
14: G'day, Tom. How are you going?
3: Yeah, good, Jeff.
14: I think we definitely need to have a change in what we're doing. When there's more of an emphasis on catching people doing 3 and 4 kilometres over the speed limit than tackling organised crime, something's going wrong. I mean, $15 billion going to organised crime on the big field, organised crime running rampant with illegal tobacco and now illegal alcohol. What's going on in our state, Tom?
3: That's a very good point. It's a very good point because you're right. I mean, you know, if you go a little bit too fast, you'll be pinged. If you drink and drive, rightly so, you'll be pinged. Look, Jeff, we're going to have Mike Bush, the Chief Commissioner of Victoria Police, live in the studio on Friday morning. I'm going to come in particularly, especially for that, even though I'm supposed to be working from home. And I'll put that to him because a lot of policing appears to be about priorities. What are the most important things to focus on? And the big build and the corruption associated with it seems to have been ignored by the authorities. It's certainly being ignored by the state government. Illegal tobacco is largely being ignored by the authorities. The gangs who are firebombing businesses who don't pay them extortion money, well, I hope that they're doing something about that. Look, Mike Bush, Chief Police Commissioner, will join us live in the studio on Friday morning. Thanks, Jeff. Reese, hello.
15: Yeah, g'day, Tom. Just about the not teaching about the Holocaust, how do they justify teaching about the atrocities of the Aboriginals then? Well, surely there'd be students in the class that have got ancestors that, you know, were involved in that. Like, what's going on there?
3: Well, yeah, it does seem quite inconsistent, doesn't it? I mean, any, you know, not every Anglo-Saxon person had ancestors who were involved in you know, whatever happened to Indigenous people back in the day, but a lot of us do. I don't know, Reese, it's about being selective. And the reason we, and I look like almost every student of mine and other generations, we studied the Holocaust at school. And what was impressed upon me and what I took out of it wasn't uniquely a Jewish thing. Or a German thing, for that matter, because there have been other attempts at genocide throughout human history. It was hatred for another group and how that hatred can be normalised and how it can be organised. And the point is, if it happens to one group, it could happen to another group. And the fact that some teachers with a lot of Middle Eastern students in their classrooms don't want to teach it, I think, is reprehensible. 133693, Christian, hello.
16: Yes, hello, Tom. How are you today?
3: Good, thank you.
16: Good, good. I think the Holocaust education in the entire Australian school system should be stopped.
3: Why?
16: Well, throughout the 90s, when I went to school, I was bullied and bashed and called responsible for the Holocaust, even though I'm second generation born in Australia with German background. Mm. And now, even in the 2000s, my nieces are third generation Australian born, German background, and they are still bullied and accused of being responsible for the Holocaust, which is very traumatic for us because it's just not stopping. So the education system doesn't help people like us.
3: Well, that's true. That's true. But on that basis, I mean, Lydia Thorpe, you know, the federal MP who tends to represent Indigenous interests in the parliament, I mean, she essentially stands up and rails against white people and says black people need this and black people need that. I mean, should she be silenced as well?
16: I'm not sure about that, but as German, you know, backgrounded people, we came here in the 50s originally. My grandfather, we helped build this country up, and then we're treated like criminals.
3: Well, okay, I don't agree with that, and I don't think that, you know, you should be held guilty for something you didn't personally do. But I still think the themes of the Holocaust are important, and it is important as someone who is of German descent to, you know, to understand what happened. I mean, one good thing about Germany is, well, what used to be West Germany is they never swept it under the carpet. The Japanese tend to have swept what they did pre and during World War II. They just eliminate it from school history books. They just say, oh, it's the dark period. It's the period we don't talk about. The Germans at least have confronted what happened in their relatively recent past. 133693. Mornings at 3aw.com.au. Plenty more calls and emails ahead. After 9 o'clock news, I want to delve further into this quite radical idea. It's by an economist that we cut the tobacco excise all the way down to zero. We wipe out the market for illegal cigarettes and we just accept that the excise is no longer fit for purpose. Radical thinking, I think it's a good idea. At 14 to 9.
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6: It is 10 to 9. Josephine, good morning.
7: Good morning. I just wanted to talk about the teaching of the Holocaust. I can't see the direct link between the, you know, Lebanese students taking offence at the teaching of what Germans did to Jews. Unless they're offended by the subsequent displacement of people to southern Lebanon. I mean, and that's a very useful teaching for history. I mean, if they're going to teach, they should teach the Holocaust, but they should also teach about what happened when Israel was resettled as well.
6: Well, yes, you could start trying to unpack the whole movements of people around the Middle East. And I mean, you know, again, if you read the history closely, what happened at the formation of Israel was Jews were actually pushed out of all the surrounding countries and they ended up in what is now Israel. And then, and another thing is, I mean, 20% of Israelis are in fact Arabic. So that's another sort of inconvenient truth for some of the people who don't like the formation of Israel. But the reason we learn about the Holocaust is simply it is arguably the most organized attempt at a genocide that there's ever been. Like the Germans applied, you know, industry and calculation and science and organization to it. They said, this is what we want to do and this is how we're going to do it. And that was possibly a first in history. But the point is not to see it as a uniquely German Jewish thing. It is more an example of hatred of one group of people for another group of people and how that can manifest itself and almost become normalised. And that's what I learned about the Holocaust at school. And look, I don't know if it's just Lebanese students in Sydney. They say students of a Middle Eastern background. There is a very large Lebanese community in Sydney, both Christian and Muslim. I'm guessing it might be some students like that, but it could be other ones too. Darren, hello.
8: Good morning, Tom. I just want to talk about the excise duty on tobacco. This has been brewing for some years. You know, started out with noble intentions, and I always thought there was a conflict of interest collecting tax to pay for smokers' health consequences and the like, and discouragement, of course. But yes, it has turned around, and I think, had they ever measured the social and the emotional cost to the community, that far outweighs any tax that could be collected anyway.
6: Well, to be honest,

0: Darren, the link between the tax and taking care of the health of smokers, it's a bit like the way petrol taxes don't actually directly go into roads. Like, the excise goes into the same revenue bucket that the government has. They don't separate the tobacco excise and say, righto, we'll pour this just into the health system just to help, you know, former or smokers who have got various diseases. But I think the idea of the excise was A, to raise money, which it has done, and B, to stop people smoking. And the problem is that worked well when we had a closed system, when the only cigarettes available were the ones that had the government tax on them. Now we seem to have a completely open system. And all I'm saying is the model is broken. It's not raising much money for the government anymore. And the rate of tobacco consumption has gone through the roof because illegal cigarettes are so cheap. So this model that's being proposed by this economist is simply, let's realise that the existing thing does not work, the existing policy. Let's wind back the excise on cigarettes back to zero. Let's drive out the organised crime, which would be a social good. I mean, who would you rather make money out of these things, cigarettes? Legitimate companies or criminals who siphon the cash offshore? And let's start again. Anyway, we'll debate this after 9 o'clock. Paul, good morning.
1: Yeah, g'day, Tom. If you have the good fortune to get a member of the Australian Education Union on the phone to talk to them about the Holocaust education thing, can you ask them these questions? Why won't they teach kids about Stalin and agricultural collectivism, or Mao and the Great Leap Forward?
0: Oh, they
1: or
0: do. They
1: Pol
0: do.
1: Pot
0: they,
1: and well, Year they Zero.
0: Do. They do. My daughter is doing Stalin and collectivism and has just sat an exam in it. So at some schools, that is definitely taught.
1: Well, I'm glad to hear it's taught, because if you're talking about, you know, an ideology that can pitch one group of people as oppressors and another group of people as oppressed and justify mass murder in the tens of millions of people, there's three examples that we just don't hear about. And, you know, they're always blame the Nazis. You say, sure, Hitler was a bad dude.
0: I agree, but the reason they use the Nazis and the Jews is it's the most obvious and relatively recent example, but you are right. There are plenty of other ones to look at. Quick World Cup soccer update. France is playing Iraq. France are leading Iraq 1-0 at halftime. The second half has been delayed due to extreme weather.
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4: Righto, we are coming up to the 9 o'clock news with David Armstrong. After the news, I want to look at this proposal, and that's all it is. It's a radical proposal to cut the tobacco excise all the way back to zero. To realise that the current model doesn't work, it's letting criminal gangs, they're siphoning hundreds of millions, if not billions of dollars out of Australia. Let's do something dramatic about it. We'll look at this acceptance by the Education Union of teachers not teaching the Holocaust because they don't want to offend certain student sympathies. And with Cos Samaras, can the AFL take its massive fan base for granted? 133 693.
5: 3YBFM National News. Harvey Norman's renos are underway, and so is their renovation sale, clearing stock and slashing prices.
6: 7 degrees in Melbourne, partly cloudy at top today, 16 at 9 o'clock. Good morning. David Armstrong. State government again preparing to hand out

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2: The Department of Health says they remain free of the illness and pose no risk to the community. They'll now return to their home states of New South Wales and Queensland with the help of the federal government. Madeline Cross, Perth.
3: It's been revealed Honda Australia racked up $750 million in losses when it stepped in and ended a Melbourne dealer's contract early. It's now copped a multi-million dollar damages bill. Court documents revealed the black hole was fueled by exchange rates with Thailand, where the majority of Honda cars are made. In a bid to stem those losses, the car maker cut 36 of its local dealerships. Brighton Automotive sued and won nearly $14 million in damages. But a court's thrown that out and ordered the damages be recalculated upward. The Australian Institute of Family Studies has found rising fears about climate change and global warming are contributing to Gen Z's not wanting to have kids. Many young people say they lack confidence in public institutions, and Gen Z coach Madeline Miller says the generation isn't catastrophising. An older Australian should not discount their very real lived experience.
4: You can't say, look, climate change isn't real. They see it. They feel it. I mean, one of the things in the article said, or the research said, that they're concerned about the impact of AI centres being built. Now, we know that those AI centres are having a very real environmental impact. We can't just say, oh, don't worry about it. They already feel the impact of these things.
3: In finance, the dollar's trading at 70 US cents.
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3: Josh insists he hasn't lifted his eyes to consider the vacant Carlton coaching job. The Blues have won 5 in a row under Fraser since Michael Voss left. Former captain Sam Doherty telling Sports Today, the Blues are in great form.
6: It was a bit of a masterclass against the Giants. I thought the Giants have been going really well lately, and the margin, I think, flattered them in the end. In terms of dismantle them around contests. GWS are the best ground ball team in the league. They got absolutely punished in that part of the game. So I think they're going so well at the moment. They got 2 winnable games coming up. Could put to 7-0.
3: Errol Goulden to make his return for Sydney on Thursday night against Brisbane. Star mid hasn't played since round one. Teammate Tom McCartan also expected to return from a concussion. And that's the latest news and sport.
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10: I'm Pat Gordon. The Hampton League's under-17 netballers have returned from the Association Championship Finals in Melbourne with a state title. The side, coached by Will Jamison and Josie Allerton, defeated Goulburn Valley by 3 goals in the decider. The league's other age groups also recorded strong finishes, the under-15s finishing in 5th and the under-13s making a semi-final playoff. United Way Glenelg is inviting Portland community members to inform a new survey as they explore the possibility of re-establishing a toy library in Portland. Before moving forward, they want to understand the level of community demand, identify the best model for long-term success, and gain insights on a suitable venue. And that's local news.
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15: A partly cloudy day today with a medium chance of showers, most likely during the afternoon and evening, with winds west to northwesterly, 15 to 20 k's per hour, becoming light in the late afternoon, then becoming northwesterly, 15 to 20 k's per hour in the late evening. For tomorrow, Wednesday, a shower or two, 15. Thursday, cloudy and 15.

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0: It's currently 10 degrees.
2: 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On 3AW and across Victoria, this is Tom Elliott.
3: It is 7 past 9. A lot of emails coming in. Mornings at 3aw.com.au. Terry says, surely the police have the authority to close down the shop selling illegal tobacco. Terry, they do, but they've shown a lack of willingness to do it, which I think is a pity because it is illegal, just as people bashing each other is illegal. Look, we'll have Chief Police Commissioner Mike Bush in the studio this coming Friday morning at around about 9:30, so I'll put that to him. On the World Cup, Geordie says, I assume SBS had to buy the rights to televise the World Cup. How much did these cost? And can I assume as taxpayers we are all covering the bill? I don't know how much they cost, Geordie, but you are right. As taxpayers, we are paying for it. And one of Pauline Hanson's policies at her press club speech last week, the first such speech she's given in 30 years, was that she would shut down SBS. And in the capital city, she would make the ABC a subscription-only model, both radio and television. However, she would keep the ABC broadcasting free in rural and regional areas. And Margaret says, refusing to teach about the Holocaust is not about Muslim sensitivities. It is a devious perpetuation, says Margaret, of Holocaust denial based solely on anti-Semitism. Well, maybe. 133-693. Cameron, good morning.
4: Yeah, good day, Tom. I was pretty outraged by that Four Corners report last night. Some of the claims in it saying that they were running out of country to log, which was a blatant lie. There's 365 coops on the timber release plan before they shut it down. And if you Google it, it says that there's 300 to 400 coops on the TRP. That's 6 or 7 years' work, and they kept that amount of coops in front of all the contractors. Mm. And then you turn around and say, oh, the mill owes the government $110 million. Hang on a minute. There's $15 billion that's gone missing that you don't even want to discuss.
3: Well, that's 6 or 7. Yeah, that's 6 or 7 years, Cameron. That's because originally the idea was to shut down logging in Victoria by 2030. Daniel Andrews took it upon himself the best part of a decade ago to shut it down in 2024. So essentially, 6 more years of planned, you know, coops of trees that were going to be cut down suddenly weren't being cut down. And that's why I raised the issue yesterday, the fact that we're still using timber to build houses and to do, you know, timber flooring and all the rest of it. We're just getting the timber from somewhere else. And the somewhere else apparently is now largely Tasmania and to a lesser extent New South Wales, as well as overseas countries. And the question for the state government is, okay, you can pat yourselves on the back. You've done a deal with your friends, the Greens. And he said, look at us, no more logging of native timber in Victoria. However, Victorians are still building houses. They still like to have floorboards in those houses. They still want and demand timber products. The wood has to come from somewhere. And the choice is, are you better off having a controlled industry that you know, under the auspices of our government here in Victoria, where we have substantial timber resources? Or do you give it up to another state, which is what we've done to Tasmania? Or do you import timber from places like Russia, which apparently is happening? All right, so Professor of Economics at the University of New South Wales, Richard Holden, has written a piece in this morning's Financial Review. It's very interesting. We've had plenty of discussions in the last couple of years about reducing the excise on cigarettes, and lots of people have rung up and said, take it down to, you know, Harvard or whatever. He goes a step further. He says, get rid of it altogether. You will only wipe out the illegal or the black market trade in cigarettes if you make the legitimate ones cost comparative with the illegitimate ones. And I think it makes a lot of sense. I know an older chap, he's in his 80s. He's smoked as long as I've known him, which is over 40 years. And he's got plenty of money. And he, in the last 6 months, has started buying illegal cigarettes because the shop where he bought his legitimate cigarettes simply switched over and started selling the illegal ones. And he's like, oh, well, I still go to the same shop. These ones cost $12 a packet. The ones I used to smoke cost $60 a packet. And he's like, why would I pay $60 a packet for something that is for sale in the same place for $12 a packet? Now, the illegal market in cigarettes is a classic failure of government policy. Now, Federal Government Minister Murray Watt denies this. He says that price pressures have nothing to do with people buying illegal tobacco. Well, that is utter rubbish. The point is this. If you have two products and they are, let's say, for all intents and purposes, identical, and one is, we'll just say, $50 a packet, and one is $12, and otherwise they're the same, you will pick the one that is $12, especially if there are no consequences to buying the one that is $12, as in you're not going to get arrested or anything like that. So given we haven't been able to shut down the criminal gangs using law enforcement methods, why not do as Richard Holden from the University of New South Wales suggests and shut them down using economic methods? Wind the excise back to zero, make the legitimate cigarettes compete on equal terms with the illegitimate ones, drive out the criminal gangs, and then maybe after that, reimpose an excise, but at a much lower level than what it currently is. Our next guest, Professor of the School of Public Health at City University, Becky Freeman. Good morning.
5: Good morning. How are you doing?
3: Well, good. So it's one of your colleagues in New South Wales, Richard Holden, who's an economist at a neighbouring university. He says the only way to drive out the criminal gangs is to reduce the tobacco excise back to zero. Your thoughts?
5: Oh, look, I'm sure it's no surprise to any listeners that I, being a professor of public health, I absolutely am not in support of this idea. Cutting the tax, you would absolutely just be putting a lighter in every kid's lunchbox by making cheap tobacco available everywhere to everyone.
3: It already is available everywhere to everyone. I've said this many times. I used to walk home from work and I used to count on my normal route, and it's 3.5 kilometres, 6 shops selling illegal tobacco. And Richard Holden's own figures. He says the quantity of nicotine consumed in Australia has risen 40% in the last 8 years. And he says the consumption from illicit sources is now 80%. So it's already happening. We are largely, those of us who consume tobacco and nicotine, we are getting it from criminal gangs already.
5: I think what the point here is that the idea that you can solve this problem by competing with criminal gangs is just nonsense. We, just like you said, we have 6 tobacco shops on every high street. It's being sold absolutely everywhere. To me, the question then is, why wouldn't you get rid of this source of supply? Why do we continue to allow an addictive, deadly, and highly taxed product to be sold like it's apple, oranges, and milk? It makes no sense at all. And to me, if you actually had, say, one shop per community, you know, we don't want to turn people who are addicted to smoking into criminals. They should have a legal source available to them. But we do not need every other shop selling these products. I interview teachers, parents, young people all across Australia, and they all say to me, why is it that there is a tobacconist right next to my primary school? It makes no sense at all.
3: Yes, but I think you're confusing legitimate shops with illegitimate ones, right? These are not regulated tobacconists who are selling legal products. These are shops fronted by criminal gangs which are selling illegal products. That's what's happening.
5: I think the difference here, though, is that these, you know, so-called illegal shops are embedded in our everyday stores. I live in Sydney. Some of the shops that were shut down last week were major chains. They were Easy Marts. They are not some sort of shadowy shop. They are everyday shops that people go into that are lovely. There's a lovely tobacconist there, and she or he will sell you an illicit good under the counter. And so from an enforcement point of view, we're like, okay, here's a product we allow to be sold everywhere that's quote-unquote legal, and those supposedly legal sellers are selling illicit goods. Imagine right. If we knew that only one shop per community was allowed to sell these products, I mean, a child could enforce that law. They'd be like, oh, hang on a second, there's 7 shops selling products here. We should shut those other 6
3: okay,
5: down
3: so
5: immediately.
3: You're saying use the law enforcement model. Okay, you've got a North American accent. I don't know if you're originally American or Canadian.
5: I've been in Australia for 20 years, though, so I consider myself an Australian and have an Australian passport as well.
3: Okay, but it's important. Did you grow up in the US?
5: No, I'm Canadian.
3: All right, well, during Prohibition in the US, Canadians used to make huge amounts of money smuggling liquor across the border into the US, where it was banned for the best part of 10 years during Prohibition. Now, that was a similar policy that failed. They tried to ban alcohol, and what they did was they made criminal gangs like Al Capone incredibly wealthy. Mm-hmm. That didn't work then, all right, it didn't. Why do you think that your law and order proposal would work here now, albeit with tobacco?
5: Well, let's remember that less than 10% of the population smokes on a daily basis, and the vast majority of smokers I speak to wish they had never started and want to quit. This is a dying business. This is an industry where they are trying to, I guess, undermine everything we've done in public health for the past 40, 50 years and turn it around by making cheap cigarettes available everywhere. It would be a public health disaster.
3: It's already happening. Well, okay, Richard Holden says, okay, but you just say, like, if we could wave a wand and stop things and make the world a better place, we'd do it.
5: I'm not saying wave a wand. I'm saying do it properly. I'm saying shut down these retailers. I don't know anybody who says to me, you know what? These criminal gangs in my neighborhood, let's just have more of them. Let's just have cheaper cigarettes available everywhere. That'll solve the problem.
3: Okay,
5: but
3: the thing is,
5: get these shops out of my neighborhood. I don't want a deadly, addictive product being sold to my children next to their school. Get rid of it.
3: Yes, but the problem is, again, it's much easier said than done. I mean, even if you shut down the shops, I know people who get their cigarettes delivered to them by the carton to their front door via a courier service. You don't even need a shop front. It's a warehouse in God knows where. I mean, we have to admit that the criminals are smart and they're better at this than what the authorities are, because there is so much money at stake.
5: There is a lot of money at stake, and that's why there should be far more money going into enforcement. There is a pathetic number of enforcement officers, particularly in Victoria. Compare that to Queensland, where they're actually making headway enforcement because they have a workforce that they've dedicated to this. This is not some sort of thing we can go, oh, we'll sprinkle a few dollars here, a few dollars there, and the problem will go away. It's absolutely a crisis, and it deserves a crisis response. But that doesn't mean...
3: A bit like Elliot Ness in The Untouchables during the Prohibition era.
5: Are you talking about the movie?
3: Well, yes, but that was based on real people. He was a real person.
5: Yeah, well, I like to base my public health policies on actual facts and evidence. And the facts and evidence here are that we have an oversupply of tobacco products in this country. They're being illegally sold in broad daylight to young people. And enforcement is not where it needs to be. And we need more innovative, creative measures that include questioning this idea that a product should be sold absolutely everywhere to everyone.
3: All right. Thank you for your time. Becky Freeman there from the School of Public Health at Sydney Uni. And look, I think we're at cross purposes a little bit. She talks about a perfect world where we don't have illegitimate tobacco. I'm looking at the imperfect world that we do have, where 80% of nicotine products are now procured from illegitimate sources, from criminals. So again, in a perfect world, the excise would work. We'd drive smoking to extinction because it would get too expensive. We live in an imperfect world where the profits available from smuggling and selling cigarettes with no excise on them are in the hundreds of millions, if not billions of dollars. 133693, mornings at 3aw.com.au. And I bring up the prohibition example from the US in the 20s and 30s. Not to be flippant or whatever, but it was the same sort of thing. You know, the temperance union back then said, oh, drinking is bad. Drinking takes us away from God. There was a religious aspect to it, but they decided that they would experiment with this idea that we just drive alcohol out of society. Well, of course, what happened was people still wanted to have a drink. And because the authorities suddenly couldn't sell alcohol anymore or make any money out of alcohol, the gang stepped in. And the fortunes of so many gangsters, most notoriously Al Capone, they were driven up by smuggling alcohol and making alcohol in the US. Guess what? Prohibition eventually failed. 133693 at 19 past 9.
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15: Hi, Tom. How are you? She doesn't know what she's talking about. A friend of mine had a milk bar. Him and his son both lived off it. And now they haven't got it. And that's because they wouldn't buy the cigarettes off them. They burnt the shop down. Yeah, you want to stop this. It's like you said. It's got to be stopped at the dock. Put on more inspectors at the docks to stop it coming in. You can't stop it at the shop. It's too late.
14: You're right. Once it gets here, it is too late. But even trying to stop it at the dock, Tony, I mean, my understanding is Border Force is physically capable of checking 5, maybe 10% of all the containers that come in. Now, sometimes they get intelligence and they know that, you know, these containers should be looked at. They can use things like x-rays, but, you know, cigarettes are easy things to smuggle. And they just, even if they get half of them, the profit margins are so great that the other half that does make or that will make it through still makes a huge profit. So what I liked about Richard Holden's piece, and we did put a call into him. He's the economist at the University of New South Wales, but he's travelling today. We might get him on later in the week. But he says, look, the main thing, when we had the excise that was a lot lower, there wasn't the economic incentive to smuggle in cigarettes. But now that the price of a packet of cigarettes has blown out to $50 to $60 a pack, suddenly, a product that you can buy overseas for $5 a pack and smuggle it in here is extraordinarily profitable to sell. And so his view is it's not going to be fixed up with law enforcement, but it could be fixed up by shifting the economics, which is get rid of the excise. Thanks, Tony. Andrew, hello.
16: Yeah, Tom, the state government of Victoria is broke. We haven't got any money. They want to spend and fix this, fix that. Got no money. They're all broke.
14: They have money for some things, though, don't they? I mean, that machete bins and the ads associated with them, or the big build. I mean, when they want to spend money on something, the money seems to be there.
16: Or their union mates.
14: Yeah. Well, yes. Okay. And look, that is a separate issue, and we'll have Jess Wilson on the program again fairly soon, because even if she wins the upcoming state election, which the opinion polls say that will probably happen, the economic mess she's going to inherit it, and in particular the very high debt that we have in Victoria, you know, it's going to hit $200 billion in the next 2 or 3 years. There's no easy way to fix that. And if there was an easy way, I mean, they'd be shouting it to the rooftops, but there isn't. Angelo, hello.
17: Good morning, Tom. How are you going?
14: Yeah, not bad.
17: I just want to put out there, I'm just recovered from prostate cancer.
14: Oh, how are you going?
17: I had an operation. Yeah, I'm going good. I found out yesterday I'm cancer-free.
14: Oh, that's good.
17: I just want to put out there to all the blokes, please, please go get your prostate checked. It's only a blood test and only takes, 2 to 3 days for the results, but it could save your life.
14: No, you're absolutely right. In fact, I had that blood test just a few weeks ago, Angelo. And you probably read that the automotive journalist Jeremy Clarkson is recovering from prostate surgery as well at the moment.
17: Yeah, I did see that as well. So, plus also, his was aggressive, so was mine. And they took out some lymph nodes as well. That was cancerous as well. But the great news is I'm cancer-free at the moment and I just get tested every 3 months.
14: All right, makes sense. And you're right. Look, I got my blood work done before my recent hip operation, but the blood work is really interesting because they look at all sorts of things. They need to make sure that you're relatively healthy before you go in for surgery because, there is an anaesthetic and everything to consider. And, luckily for me, I came through it with flying colours, but it's a good thing to do. It only costs $50 or thereabouts, and it's a test for all sorts of things. They just take 3 vials of blood, they send it off to pathology, they look at your liver function, your prostate, all those sorts of things, and it's well worth doing. Thanks, Angelo, and good luck for the future. John, hello.
18: Tom, good morning. What the Canadian academic wouldn't understand was, because she's only been here 20 years, I'm 60. As a child, I used to go to a milk bar, of which there was one next to schools on every street corner, everywhere throughout Victoria. And
14: we can't mention brands of cigarettes on the air, John. It's actually illegal and you'll get me in trouble. But yes, it was very easy to buy cigarettes back in the day. And not only was it easy to buy them, they were relatively cheap. There was an excise back then, but it wasn't particularly high. And of course, there was advertising of tobacco products everywhere. I mean, I won't name the brand, but we all remember Paul Hogan. You couldn't open like a magazine or something, and there was Paul Hogan advertising a certain brand of cigarettes. Thanks, John. And yes, the law about cigarettes is we cannot mention a brand on air, even if it was, say, part of sponsorship of a well-known sporting competition back in the day, like the such and such cup. You cannot say it. Jason, hello.
19: Is that me, Tom?
14: Yep, go ahead.
19: Yeah, Tom, back in my day, like the last call just said, it was advertised everywhere, right? It was on billboards, on race cars, on everything.
14: Yep. Mm.
19: And this woman that's been here for 20 years, she's off her tree, mate. She doesn't know what's going on, mate.
14: Well, she's like a lot of academics. She sort of imagines a perfect world and then says, why can't we have the perfect world? And what I liked about the other academic, Richard Holden, is that he acknowledges that the world is imperfect and says, okay, how could we deal with this? If we see, for me, the big issue, it's partly the health issue, although I'm not so fussed about that. Like, I think we all know that smoking is bad for us now. Okay. So if with that, armed with that knowledge, you choose to smoke too much or drink too much or take drugs or eat too much of the wrong food, you know what you're doing. But if you make that choice, that's on you as an adult. And that's why we have public health. And we don't discriminate against people in public health. We don't say, oh, well, you've done this to yourself. We're not going to treat you. Everybody in our system gets treated. But what I do worry more about is the siphoning off of hundreds of millions of dollars of profits to criminal gangs. And that I would like to stop. I mean, if the government could get some of that money, I'd be much happier than criminal gangs getting it. It is 9:30. News headlines now with David Armstrong. David, good morning.
20: Good morning. The news at 10 o'clock. And we're still looking back at those images that popped up with Jackie Felgate last night, this gang of armed motorcyclists who completely went over the top in a shocking road rage incident, terrorising motorists, a number of Melbourne suburbs on late Sunday. A group around 50 riding erratically, weaving through traffic, cutting off drivers. Then they got stuck with a car and they absolutely belted the daylights out of the driver of that vehicle. 12 of those youths, police say they were armed with weapons. They kicked in the windows of the car. They had machetes. Police vowing when they catch up with them, there will be very, very harsh penalties.
14: And do we think it's just random mayhem, or do you think that they were told to go and get someone driving a particular sort of car, or what?
20: I think it was, well, the ride was obviously very, very well organised, and look, absolutely frightening to tell you the truth. I think it was a fact, I think this car got caught up with them. I think it had hit a motorbike and one of the bikes was underneath the vehicle, and they absolutely, got stuck into the driver trying to get there and retrieve that motorbike. But the pictures are clear. Police saying they will track down these people responsible. Overseas, Sir Keir Starmer has resigned as Prime Minister. He is the seventh leader in just over a decade, a man called Andy Burnham now, set to become the new Prime Minister. But there's a huge push over there for an election.
14: Well, it's interesting. Andy Burnham years ago, because of those seven leaders you talked about, several of them were Conservatives. And when Rishi Sunak became leader back in, I think it was 2022, Andy Burnham said to him, you should go to the people, you should legitimise your prime ministership because you've just seized it from one of your colleagues. Well, now the shoe is well and truly on the other foot. And it's like, okay, well, you called for an election back then. How about you do one now?
20: And should Andy Burnham go to an election, they are facing the Reform Party, which is surging in Britain at the moment. Melburnians make up more than a third of all Australian inner-city dwellers who are getting out of Dodge and taking a regional sea change. The Regional Movers Index from CommBank found that 36% of all people leaving a capital city for a regional centre are from Melbourne, and most of us are going to Geelong. It was the major winner from this shift in demographic. In sport, still wrapping my head around this one, a mini in-season tournament is being proposed for the AFL. It means
14: we're talking State of Origin again?
20: No, it's against all the teams. The season would stop in the middle of the season for 3 weeks, and then you'd play each other in a round-robin World Cup type of thing, and then somebody would be crowned king of the mid-season, and then we come back to the regular season. And it sounds like it's written on the back of a bar mat. But
14: is it the McClellan Trophy? There actually is a trophy for the team that finishes top at the end of the home and away rounds. No one cares. Anybody ever remembers is who wins the grand final. But I mean, why on earth would you care about being crowned king of the mid-season when, you know, the grand final is the thing that you really want a few months later?
20: Well, I note that you're about to talk after 10 to Cos Samaras. It's because, well, the AFL is not panicking, but the road ahead for them is rocky because the demographics are changing. Do they have to do these things to spice up the season to get...
14: Well, Costa said they've got to appeal to more migrant groups, which is why your club, the Bulldogs, a.k.a. Footscray, wants to go and play games in India.
20: Forward thinking. Yes, I know. I'm looking forward to that conversation. Well, that's all there at 10.
14: All right, thank you, David. All right, in a moment, I want to go back to something I raised at the start of the program. The Australian Education Union appears to be backing teachers. Now, this is primarily in New South Wales, but it's probably going to happen down here too. So where you've got classrooms with a lot of students with Middle Eastern backgrounds, teachers are avoiding the issue of the Holocaust. So they don't want to teach the Diary of Anne Frank or maybe Schindler's List or Schindler's Ark, as it was originally called. That's what the book was called. I think it's appalling. The Holocaust is not just a German-Jewish thing, it transcends that. The whole idea of studying it is to realise how easily ordinary people can suddenly do evil things, and that transcends racial or religious groups and boundaries. We'll have a look at that in a moment. And also after 10, as David Armstrong just mentioned, Cos Samaras joins us. We talk to Cos regularly about political polling and in particular recently the rise of One Nation, but he gave a very interesting speech, I think it was yesterday, to the AFL, saying they can't take their fan base for granted any longer, that young people in particular have so many sporting options open to them. They can watch Premier League, they follow American basketball, all that sort of thing, that just being a dyed-in-the-wool Collingwood or Essendon or Carlton or Bulldogs fan just doesn't cut it anymore. Come and join us, 133693, mornings at 3aw.com.au at 25 to 10.
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14: It is 21 to 10. Emails coming in. Mick says the most popular US president, John F. Kennedy, his family made money out of prohibition. He said, from the family home near the Canadian border, they brought in millions of dollars worth of alcohol. Yeah, I have heard that. And David says, we were talking about whether or not the state government has money for things before. David says the state government has money to buy fishing rods. Yeah, look, I had meant to talk about this today. It just seems one of the more bizarre programs. And I think it was under when Daniel Andrews was the premier. But this idea if we buy every kid a fishing rod. I mean, I remember Kevin Rudd wanted to buy every kid a laptop and we sort of did that. But the problem was after 3 years, the laptops were out of date and I don't think there was a follow-up program to replace them. But buying every kid a fishing rod, I'm pretty sure this policy came out towards the very end of COVID and it was designed to get kids out there. But why fishing? Why not just like a, I don't know, give every kid a $100 voucher to go to Rebel Sport, for example, and let them buy what they want? It is time to take a look at an OnDeck unsecured lightning loan for fast-moving small businesses. Visit ondeck.com.au. So, look, there's been this has emerged out of Sydney, but I'm pretty sure, in fact, I'm certain it's relevant here. There's a lot of teachers, particularly in Western Sydney, that have a large number of students from the Middle East, or at least their parents might have, or their grandparents might have migrated from the Middle East. And the teachers say it's very difficult teaching about the Holocaust during the current war in that part of the world, or wars plural. So they're simply not doing it. So books like The Diary of Anne Frank or Schindler's Ark, which was made into the movie Schindler's List, that was written by an Australian author called Thomas Keneally, they're simply avoiding the subject of the Holocaust altogether. An ex-guest, National Secretary of the Teachers Professional Association of Australia, Edward Schuller, good morning.
0: Tom, thanks for having me, Matt.
14: Look, this is the Australian Education Union who, perhaps unsurprisingly, doesn't really want to talk about it. But are you aware of teachers that don't want to discuss the Holocaust in classrooms because they're worried about what students of Middle Eastern background will think?
0: Look, it hasn't been an issue raised by our members in particular. We obviously in constant dialogue with our members, and they've raised massive issues about history, which we can speak about more broadly, but not on this topic. I mean, I think it's pretty common sense. Like, the Holocaust should be taught as part of the history of World War II. And, you know, while it wasn't the reason necessarily that World War II was fought, it's relevant to that point in history and more broadly, you know, one of the most pivotal wars that reshaped the global order. So I think the details of that have to be taught. And I want to be clear on one thing. The AU have taken this stance because they have become obsessed with the conflict in the Middle East, and they're running pro-Palestinian marches so constantly. It was basically every single weekend last year, and they put their members' money behind that. I guess at the TPAA, we don't spend our members' money on foreign political issues. We care about our country, Australia, and representing Australian teachers, and that's sort of unapologetically what we do. And I'll tell you what our members have said about this sort of thing, Tom. And I'm sure the majority of your listeners will agree, there are huge problems within the curriculum as it pertains to Australian history. It really is beaten into children at a young age that Australians should feel some sort of guilt and shame, that they should feel sorry for what is, I believe, a proud national history. And they're told to hate our country when we have every reason to be patriotic. So I think it's incumbent upon us to teach about the nation that, you know, that the Anzacs fought for, and you know, how we came to be so prosperous in the first place, learning from the lessons of the past. So I think that's what Australian children should be taught overwhelmingly is Australian history, and yeah, the remarkable achievements of our nation, and why we should be proud of being Australian, not brainwashing children to hate our own country.
14: But just going back to the Holocaust, I mean, my and I was taught it at school. We did The Diary of Anne Frank, and we did Schindler's Ark, as the book was called, because the film didn't come out until well after I left school. But, I mean, the idea was that if you allow hatred to fester, it can go to terrible lengths. And, of course, you know, we saw that at the Bondi Massacre here in Australia late last year, when we had 2 years of allowing anti-Semitism to fester. It started off with graffiti, then it was, you know, fire bombings of synagogues. And then next thing you know, you've got two alleged gunmen shooting people, 15 people dead at Bondi Beach, all of which, I think almost all of which, were Jewish. And that the fact that that happened on our shores is a reason we should study things like the Holocaust. It's why you don't allow hatred to fester in a society.
0: Yeah, well, I mean, there's been an awfully large number of genocides throughout human history. And, you know, we've got to have knowledge of that as Australians and teach all these students. And I know that, you know, it is taught pretty extensively. When I was in school, we certainly learnt a lot about the Holocaust. But I know that most Aussie students wouldn't have heard the horrors of the Cambodian genocide. I mean, that was in the 1970s. The government systemically killed 25% of their own population. And then there's stuff like the persecution of Christians under the Bolsheviks. So 12 million Christians killed, you know, hundreds and thousands of Christian leaders killed because of their faith in Christ. So these things have happened throughout human history, and they need to be taught certainly within context. And I guess the broader issue at hand is probably one of the consequences of living in a multicultural society, whereby you've got competing interests, sort of countercultures, you know, battling it out in the classroom or on the streets, and we see that way too often in the streets of Melbourne and of Sydney, where this story is originated from, Tom.
14: Out of quick interest, your surname actually means school, doesn't it?
0: It does. It means teacher in German. So German heritage. My family came out here in the early 1800s. So yeah, Schuller is German of German heritage.
14: All right. Thank you for your time, Edward Schuller. Edward Teacher, National Secretary of the Teachers Professional Association of Australia. And again, for teachers who don't want to confront, you know, again, the Australian Education Union is, as Edward just said, rapidly pro-Palestinian. And now they don't want to do their jobs. They don't want to teach the Holocaust, particularly in classrooms where there's a lot of students of Middle Eastern background. That's exactly why you should teach it. And again, what the Holocaust and other forms of genocide have taught us is that if hatred is allowed to go unchecked, it can manifest itself in some hideous ways. 133693, mornings at 3aw.com.au. 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Pollster Cos Samaras joins us after the 10 o'clock news, but not to discuss the latest polls and where One Nation is at and does Jess Wilson have a chance of winning the election. No, he's got a message, an important message for the AFL at 14 to 10.
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14: It is 10 to 10. 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Ron says, no one could have predicted the rise of a criminal black market cigarette empire as a response to overpriced legitimate markets. Ron says, with no historical precedent to warn them, how could they? Well, Ron, that's not true. The prohibition of alcohol in the 20s and 30s in America, that's not where they taxed something out of oblivion. They actually made it illegal. And sure enough, an illegal black market came in straight away. The same thing happened during World War II when things like sugar and petrol and so forth were rationed here in Australia. Again, an illegal black market sprung up. So there's plenty of historical precedents. But Ron, let's just say there weren't. Let's just say there was no precedent. Let's just say this is the first time in human history this has happened. It is still worth looking at it and saying, right, we've got a failure here. We've made the cigarettes so expensive that now criminal gangs control 80% of the market. What are we going to do? And one option is stopping them at the border. That hasn't worked. Another option is shutting down all the shops. Well, we haven't really tried it, but that may not work either. The other option is the economic one, is get rid of the tax, the excise, that created the problem in the first place. With an hour for the Victorian Opera presenting the coronation of Poppaea into a world of burning lust and bloody vengeance on between the 30th of June and the 4th of July at the Palais Theatre. Find out more at victorianopera.com.au. It's a chilly day, currently 9 degrees. Our forecast top is 16. Russell, hello.
16: G'day, Tom. I can tell you why the reducing the excise won't work. How much will a packet of cigarettes be after they reduce the excise to zero?
14: Oh, it'll be probably $10 or $12 a packet, I think.
16: Okay, you know what will happen then? The criminals will then just reduce the margin of their cigarettes, because there is so much profit in this, reducing them, the excise to even zero will not fix the problem.
14: I think it would, because what would happen is, yes, you're right. You'd have to reduce the price of legitimate tobacco to whatever the price of illegitimate tobacco is. But remember, illegitimate tobacco would still have to be smuggled in. There would still be the risk of getting caught and so forth. So if you combined a bit of law enforcement, which we don't currently do much of, and you combine that with the reduction of the excise, I think the legitimate market could come back. And remember, it used to work quite well. All right, we haven't always had heaps of illegal tobacco. Matt, good morning.
17: Oh, good day, Tom. Just the fishing rods.
14: Yes.
17: Do you know who sits on the Victorian Fisheries Board?
14: I'm sure you're about to tell me.
17: Well, it's Jacinta Allen's husband.
14: Oh, yes. So he's quite keen on shooting and fishing.
17: You can't tell me the rollout of these fishing rods hasn't got something to do with that. Like you said, out of all the things they could have chosen.
14: Because I would have thought, if you just said, we'll just give you a voucher for, you know, Rebel Sport or something like that. So whether it's a basketball or a fishing rod or a pair of footy boots, like, you just get to choose yourself, and make more sense, wouldn't it?
17: Well, of course. I think it needs to be looked at in more depth.
14: All right, look, I might look at this, because I mean, fishing is a perfectly worthwhile outdoor activity, and I used to do it when I was a kid. I don't do it now, but it just seems odd that to pick a sport. Like, I mean, if they'd said, look, we'll buy everybody a cricket ball and you can all go out and play cricket, or everybody a football, but everybody a fishing rod. Now, David Armstrong and I, half an hour ago, were talking about this proposal out of the AFL, which I think sounds ridiculous, for a sort of a mid-season round-robin competition that won't mean anything. Dean says the AFL are copying the NBA in the USA. They do it. It's a chance for lower-ranked teams to win something, which is nothing. There you go. Now, just a reminder, keep the word on the street calls coming, 133-693. If your tip-off checks out, you could be in the running for the weekly prize, a $1,000 voucher to spend at Imp Jewellery, the handmade and remodelling specialist. 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Thanks to Mercedes-Benz Brighton, the countdown is on. 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
14: It is just on 10 o'clock, news at the moment with David Armstrong. After the news, pollster Cos Samaras, who's a regular guest on the program, he'll be joining us, but not to talk about political polls, but to talk about sport, in particular the AFL. He gave a speech to the AFL head on shows like Andrew Dillon, and he said that the AFL could no longer take its once rusted on supporter base for granted. It has to do more, for example, to attract newly arrived migrants. Anyway, that's coming up straight after 10 o'clock news. Steve Fitzhardy, unfortunately, is away, but I do want to talk about gadgets in your car that make driving stressful. I must say, some of the modern safety systems I encounter, like, you know, the car wrenches the steering wheel out of your hands to stop you changing lanes, or, you know, goes berserk if it thinks you're going over the speed limit. I think they're absolutely too much. They make driving most unpleasant. Anything else you'd like to discuss, don't hesitate to give us a call. 133 693.
30: 3YBFM National News. Harvey Norman's renos are underway, and so is their renovation sale, clearing stock and slashing prices.
31: 10 degrees in Melbourne, partly cloudy atop today, 16 at 10 o'clock. Good morning. I'm David Armstrong. There are calls for Australia's tobacco excise to be cut to zero to crush the black market.
0: Financial Review is reporting Australia's tobacco excise increases handed 80% of the market to organised crime. But Professor at the School of Public Health at Sydney University, Becky Freeman, has told Tom Elliott, governments can't compete with criminals, and it's not something you can throw money at to solve.
1: We have an oversupply of tobacco products in this country. They're being illegally sold in broad daylight to young people, and enforcement is not where it needs to be. And we need more innovative, creative measures that include questioning this idea that a product should be sold absolutely everywhere to everyone.
0: A serious crash in the South Australia-Victoria borders forced a shutdown of a major highway. Motorists being told to avoid the Riddick Highway at Glenroy, which will be closed for some time. A Thomastown barbershop has begun the latest business to be hit by arsonists. Firefighters arrived at Elite Barbers around midnight to find a window and door smashed and a fire inside. Also two suspicious fires in regional Victoria, a tobacco store at Warrigal, and in Morwell, a man suffered burns in a suspicious factory fire. The Greens are demanding a loopholes close which allows people to buy investment property through a self-managed super fund. The minor party says it allows investors to avoid paying the capital gains tax increase. The Greens are pushing for the rules to be tightened as part of a deal to support Labor's broader tax package. The opposition's Tim Wilson says the government is just making life harder.
3: Jim Chalmers no longer knows what's in his budget. The Greens are dictating the terms, and what we know is Jim Chalmers declared war on small business in his budget. Now the